0: Rocky Ratliff, a lawyer in the case, said Thursday that the men have signed letters of agreement to join a lawsuit. Ohio State has fought lawsuits brought by former student athletes over its failure to stop abuse by Dr. Richard Strauss. Hundreds say they were abused by him. Ohio State says it has tried to reconcile with survivors through settlements, counseling services, and medical treatment. I'm Geffen Coolbaugh.
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3: Your Fox 45 forecast. Overnight, temperatures will drop to the upper 40s and low 50s under partly cloudy skies. Tomorrow, we have the chance of scattered showers and storms. Late in the morning into the early afternoon, temperatures will rise to the low 70s. Highs will jump to the low 80s for Mother's Day with nice and dry weather, but showers will return overnight. We'll have another chance of rain on Monday, and it will be cooler with highs only in the 60s. From the Fox 45 Weather Authority, I'm meteorologist Jasmine Lomax for Talk Radio 680 WCBM.
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2: We begin the show with major breaking news. The Virginia Supreme Court throws out the Democratic gerrymander of the Old Dominion. It is a huge blow to the Democrats. Former Virginia Attorney General Ken Cuccinelli joins us at the bottom of this hour to discuss this. Ken was right, and you heard it here first on the Scott Jennings Show. Hakeem Jeffries' promise of maximum warfare, well, it is blowing up in Democratic faces today. Today's jobs report, a big one. It beat expectations substantially. We have the numbers on a booming job market. And fraud in Ohio, yes, massive fraud. It's been uncovered by reporter Luke Rosiak. Have you seen these videos that he is posting? We have Luke live on the show today for a report that you don't want to miss. It is Friday, May the 8th. I'm Scott Jennings, broadcasting for Salem, and we are live today in Louisville, Kentucky. It is a breaking news edition of the Scott Jennings Show, and we have you covered. On this day, 1945, Victory in Europe Day, the culmination of fighting in Europe during World War II. Allied nations across the globe celebrated the end of the monstrous Nazi regime. As for today's news, let's start with Iran. Fighting flared up in the Strait of Hormuz yesterday. The U.S. delivered what the president called love taps to Iranian vessels in the strait. He says the ceasefire is still intact despite these small boats, missiles, and drones coming in from the enemy. Here's the president discussing this in the Oval Office last night. Cut number five.
3: An excursion down to Iran because we can't let them have a nuclear weapon. Look, and this is very simple. Iran cannot have a nuclear weapon because as tough as they are, we want to keep them alive. We want to keep all of you alive. Iran cannot have a nuclear weapon, and they won't. And they've agreed to that, among other things.
2: Coming up this hour, we'll talk to an expert about the president's upcoming trip to China and how that may be affecting Trump's quest to get a peace deal with Iran. Jobs report came in this morning, and it was a strong number, beating expectations, bolstering the White House argument that their policies will come home to roost in a positive way for the American people. Here's how CNBC called the number. Cut two.
4: The big jobs report for April, 65,000 expected. Nay, nay, nay, we are much stronger, 115,000, 115. And last month, upward revision from 178 to 185. These are good numbers.
2: Government employment is shrinking. The private sector is growing, and that was the intention of the Trump economic plan all along. Here's Kevin Hassett, by the way. He's the president's top economic advisor. Cut number one.
5: The factory boom that President Trump has talked so much about is visible everywhere. We've got about 70,000 people who have jobs now building factories. Those factories are going to end up, you know, putting machines in and creating jobs.
2: Kevin Hassett there talking this morning on the White House South Lawn, a happy man today. So the headline is 115,000 jobs in April, over 300,000 jobs created in the last 2 months. President, no doubt happy with those jobs numbers, but he will be unhappy with the U.S. Court of International Trade, which this morning blocked the 10% global tariffs that were instituted by Trump after the Supreme Court struck down his Liberation Day tariffs back in February. So this new court order comes down at 2-1. It was a 3-judge panel. The tariffs will remain in place through July for all other importers not involved in the litigation. An appeal, I'm sure, is forthcoming from the administration. Now to politics news, and the redistricting wars have taken a dramatic turn toward the Republicans today. First, the breaking news. As we predicted here on the Scott Jennings Show weeks ago, the Virginia Supreme Court has tossed out, ruled unconstitutional, that gerrymandered map over there in the Old Dominion. Seems the Democrats there violated the constitutional procedures and then spent $64 million, maybe more actually, to pass a map that they cannot even use. What a world. So instead of a 10-to-1 Virginia map for the Democrats, it reverts to a 6-to-5 map in favor of the Democrats, the one that existed before. Now, we have former Attorney General Ken Cuccinelli coming by at the bottom of the hour to take a victory lap on all of this. He called this weeks ago, and he did it here first on the Scott Jennings Show. Just remember, we give you the truth instead of the narratives. That's our mission here. Now, let's look at other states on redistricting. Down in Tennessee, the Republicans who run that state have moved on a new map. It was 8-to-1 Republican. Now it's 9-to-0. The Governor Bill Lee has signed it into law. It is a done deal. The Democrats in the state legislature melting down just a little bit. Take a look at this in cut number 4. Now, that is State Representative Justin Pearson. He, a Democrat there, he was challenging the incumbent Memphis Congressman Steve Cohen, also a Democrat, for the old congressional seat there. But now neither of them are going to have a seat in Congress. But it's not just Pearson. It seems all the Democrats down in Tennessee, especially in the legislature, are losing their minds over this fair and reasonable redrawing. Watch this Democrat get into a physical tug of war with another colleague. Cut number 3. They seem to be having a lot of fun down there in the volunteer state. Now, the Republicans in South Carolina are also considering to redraw their maps, and it would knock out, if they do it, longtime Congressman Jim Clyburn. It would take South Carolina from 6-to-1 to 7-to-0. Now, the South Carolina primaries have already been delayed to the middle of August to account for this possible redistricting. We're also still waiting for maps in Louisiana, where a redraw is mandated by the Supreme Court. Currently 4-to-2 there, and it will go to either 6-0 or 5-to-1. And Alabama is also petitioning to redraw their maps as well. In the South, it seems that only Mississippi is pumping the brakes. The House Speaker there says they'll take it up in 2027. So right now, after all of this news, where does the Democratic plan of maximum warfare actually stand? Well, let's see here. Most likely outcome is that the Republicans pick up 15 or 16 seats, and the Democrats have picked up 6. So that would be a net gain of 10 to 11 for the Republicans. Seems like maximum warfare on redistricting has blown up in the face of Democratic leader Hakeem Jeffries. Overall, where does the battle for the House stand? What does it look like forecasting ahead of this midterm? Well, it's closer than you might think. Here's the new crystal ball House ratings. Right now, the Republicans are favored in 211 seats, and the Democrats are favored in 208. There are about 16 toss-ups. So right now, Republicans may be in a little bit better shape than you've been led to believe by the cable news pundits. Little immigration news. Remember that terrible video of the Haitian illegal immigrant who fatally beat that Florida store clerk with a hammer? Well, that illegal alien now facing the death penalty. Seems there are courts and some judges that can get things right, at least down in Florida. UFO news. I said UFO news. The president today has released a massive tranche of never-before-seen files that the government's been holding on to for decades. He's been promising this for a while. You can look at them for yourself. Go to this website, war.gov/UFO. This is all coming out of the Pentagon. What's in there? Well, you'll see videos, photos, and original source documents from across the entire U.S. government all in one place. Look at it for yourself. I'm told the truth is out there. A little word from our friends at Relief Factor. Let me ask you a question. Have you ever been in a bad relationship where, it just sort of has worn you down? 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To China, to talk about Iran when we come back. It's Scott Jennings on Salem. 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
2: It's Friday, May the 8th, a breaking news edition of the Scott Jennings Show. Little news out of the White House. Vice President Vance is apparently meeting this morning, or did meet, may still be meeting, with the Prime Minister of Qatar to discuss the ongoing negotiations with Iran. Now, the Qataris are a key back channel here in this diplomatic dance that's going on. So, obviously, some things are going on behind the scenes. Joining us now to discuss it, Steve Yates, Senior Research Fellow for China and National Security Policy at the Heritage Foundation. Steve, thanks for coming on. I have a question for you, which is this. The Chinese are, I think, important in all this. Obviously, they get their oil from Iran, and President Trump is going to Beijing next week. What do you think here? What's the role of China in possibly bringing all this to an end in somehow, some way?
13: Well, China obviously has a lot at stake in all of this, economically, but also diplomatically. They've, in some ways, wasted the last several years playing footsie with Russia, Iran, and other irrelevant countries and sort of lost pace with America and getting on the right side of things. I think this conflict has been a wake-up call in that regard. They thought they had some leverage over us with rare earths. President Trump has made very, very clear we have ultimate leverage in control of choke points, energy markets, and access to the world's largest consumer market. So I think this is a gut check meeting when it comes back to the Middle East. It really is China. Talk to your friends. Try to tell them, make a deal, because this is hurting you, and it's going to hurt them worse if they don't.
2: We heard this week that the Iranian foreign minister was in Beijing for meetings there with the Chinese. Do you think that was a little situation where maybe they've been called into the principal's office a little bit? And have we heard, you know, what the results of those meetings might have been?
13: Well, we didn't hear too much about it, which is not a surprise. Beijing is not a bastion of transparency. And so when you end up with the Iranian foreign minister going, could have just as well been a Hail Mary from him about, hey, we're saying this is going well, but we know what the truth is, and so do you. How about you help a brother out? And I think that the Chinese message back was, we want oil flowing. We want the straits open. You guys better make your deal. I don't think they're doing that as a favor to the United States. I think they meant it, because this is economic disruption in China at a scale their media is not reporting.
2: All right, let's talk about the back and forth between the United States and Iran. The United States a couple of days ago sent over this memorandum of understanding. It's sort of a framework to get to talks to end the war and set up some kind of diplomatic solution here. Rubio says they're expecting a response today. My questions are this. Do you expect a response today? And from who? I still think the scrambling at the top of the Iranian government is a problem for us when it comes to figuring out, well, who are we actually making a deal with here?
13: That is a problem. I think people just need to be honest, but it shouldn't be a surprise. We've chosen not to do the full Iraq mode, invade, occupy, and run a country, and I agree with not doing that. We also have chosen not to do the Obama buy the threat and appease and see if things work out with a deal. And so in splitting the middle, you deal with some uncertainty. I think what President Trump is doing is leaving these negotiations open, not because they're going to give us a reliable deal, but it helps with the comprehensive pressure to continue to kind of put bumpers on the bowling alley so that you're managing this. You've switched from major military operations to sort of mowing the law and maintenance. And I think that's kind of what we're doing, with this pressure. But I don't expect a big agreement that is deliverable, because the IRGC is literally sworn to uphold the revolution. It's the least reformable of the institutions there. And until there's clarity on what else can take its place, we're dealing with the muddle that you are concerned about.
2: Well, they may not be reformable, but they are bombable. And that's what some conservatives think the president ought to do here, is finish the job and go ahead and wipe out the rest of these fanatics in the IRGC. What do you think? Has the president shown too much patience, too much restraint? What's your view?
13: Well, it blows me away to a degree, and I'm sure that a lot of your friends on cable would, that hate the president, would never say that he's been restrained, but he's actually been very gradualist and restrained in this. I think it's been a prudent use of risk management and power, but I would definitely think he's going to hit again. I think that he's wanting the economic pressure to continue to cook them. It is a bigger economic nuclear weapon than people understand. And so I think he's just shaping the negotiating table to where they have no choice but to actually surrender without saying they're surrendering.
2: All right, that voice you're hearing today on the Scott Jennings Show, that of Steve Yates. He's a senior research fellow for China and national security policy at the Heritage Foundation. Steve, I look forward to checking in with you in the days ahead after the president gets back from Beijing. We'll see how all that turns out. Appreciate your time today. We're going to take a break, but when we come back, more on the breaking news. Out of Virginia, the Supreme Court there has thrown out the Democratic map. It's going back to the way it was. This is a huge victory for Republicans. The man who called it, Ken Cuccinelli, joins us live right after this. Hey, it's Scott Jennings with a message about healthcare. 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
14: 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No one likes saying that last goodbye to the furry friend they've loved for years. It's heartbreaking. What makes it harder is knowing how quickly time goes by. One day they're racing to the door. The next day they're moving slower, sleeping more. 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Most of us would do anything to love them longer. Dog owners don't realize the live nutrients their dog needs to thrive. They're missing from their food. 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It's America's number one dog supplement you sprinkle on their food. It's packed with probiotics, enzymes, omega oils, and 20 live vitamins and minerals.
15: With SR News, I'm Keith Peters in Washington. President Trump says the leaders of Russia and Ukraine have agreed to his request for a three-day ceasefire and an exchange of prisoners. Trump said Friday that such a halt to hostilities could be the beginning of the end of the long war between them. He told reporters at the White House that he asked for the ceasefire and both presidents agreed. Alabama lawmakers have approved a plan for new U.S. House primaries if courts allow the state to use different congressional districts in this year's elections. Republican Governor Kay Ivey signed the measure into law Friday, shortly after the legislature approved it. On Wall Street, the Dow up by 12 points, the NASDAQ rose 440, the S&P 500 advanced 61, oil around $95 a barrel. This is SRN News.
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0: freedom to speak clearly with no leftist lunacy. 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
1: All right, it's Friday, May the 8th. It's a breaking news edition of the Scott Jennings Show. Coming up in about 30 seconds, I have the former Attorney General of Virginia, Ken Cuccinelli, who is standing by, and I have invited him back to take a victory lap because about a month ago, he correctly predicted everything, literally everything, that is happening in Virginia right now. First, I do need to dispense some messaging from our friends at Americans for Prosperity. The message is this, and I take you back to March of 17,

0: 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Get your name in the hopper as we celebrate America's 250th anniversary. All right. Here's what I want to do. I want to take you back now to April the 8th, 1 month ago, and for the first time, anybody anywhere made this prediction public 1 month ago. Let's roll the tape. Ken Cuccinelli.
1: Yes, folks probably are going to look back at Tuesday and think that was the easy part, because they have so badly violated several constitutional provisions. Mind you, we're talking about the state constitution of Virginia, not the federal constitution, that they're going to have a hard time keeping this from being voided by the Virginia Supreme Court. So that's what's next. Briefs are due tomorrow to the Virginia Supreme Court. They're going to have oral argument on Monday. There's another case coming up out of a circuit court in Southwest Virginia that's being heard today, and I imagine will be consolidated or play catch up with the case right now in front of the Virginia Supreme Court. So this is going to go very fast. I think we're going to have a final ruling in May, best guess. And I, you know, I'm not a betting man, but if I were, I'd be betting on no in the courts, even though they lost by a couple of points yesterday at the ballot box.
0: All right. The only problem with this, Ken, is that you're not a betting man. Because if you were a betting man and you bet on your own predictions, you'd be the richest lawyer in Virginia today. Ken Cuccinelli, welcome back to the show. Take your victory lap and take a bow. You called it down to the number.
1: Amen, brother. And after the vote, Polymarket was like 8 cents to the dollar. If I'd have loved to have put $10,000 in there. I'd have made $120,000. And I was ready to do it, but I am not a betting man, as you note. But man, I'll go ahead and say it, Scott. I called how they would decide it. I called who would write the opinion. And even when, you recall, I said it was going to be this week, right? Well, they squeaked it in there. They squeaked it in there. And this is a big win for Virginia. And you know who the big loser is? And it's funny, she didn't have much control over the start of it, is Spanberger.
0: Oh, yeah.
1: I mean, she's been made a national face of this thing with just bearing the burden of hypocrisy. And the brazenness of it all just came back to bite them. You and I've talked about that, and the Supreme Court opinion, the Virginia Supreme Court opinion. So, folks, Virginia Supreme Court, this is a Virginia constitutional issue. The Virginia Constitution ends with the Virginia Supreme Court. It isn't going anywhere else. There's no appeal to the U.S. Supreme Court. This is over, and Virginia keeps the maps that its bipartisan redistricting commission drew 5 years ago.
0: So this was a question I was going to ask you. Because Hakeem Jeffries, he of Maximum Warfare claims, has already come out today and said that they're exploring all options to have this Supreme Court decision in Virginia done away with. Just for the record, because you're the oracle, is there anything at all that Hakeem Jeffries can do about this, or does he just have to live with this egg on his face?
1: Not a single thing for 2026. And I mean, his posts to that, in that regard, Democrats are reposting him and saying, hey, dude, what about Supreme Court? Don't you get? This is over. Democrats are saying it to Hakeem Jeffries already. So the finger pointing has begun. You know, the Democrats in Virginia, as they started to worry, started to say, well, you know, we had lawyers tell us this was perfectly legitimate. Of course, these are Democrats in the state Senate who are lawyers, but apparently not very good ones, including the majority leader, Scott Surville. And I keep teasing him on Twitter here about, hey, why don't you name those lawyers? And of course, it's Mark Elias's law firm and Hakeem Jeffries' lawyers.
0: Oh, and is it Mark Elias?
1: Virginia
0: is that
1: Dems to do their dirty work.
0: So this is a great name for us to

0: discuss. Mark Elias is the main Democratic lawyer that they send out to meddle in and mess with elections and election law. And he makes all sorts of boasts and claims on social media all the time. I'm not sure he has all that great of a record in court. Yeah, he's kind of a Twitter lawyer, but he's their main guy, and they pay him a lot of money, and he failed here, didn't he?
1: Big time, big time. And look, this wasn't a close call. As the majority said, just since the 1971 rewrite of Virginia's Constitution, and by the way, this method has been in place for 150 years, so there's only so far you can go back. The General Assembly has proposed 63 different constitutional amendments. 54 of them have been adopted by the people. And never, never before has there been a General Assembly so brazen as to try to treat the requirements of the Virginia Constitution like this General Assembly did. Which also tells me, Scott, we really are dealing with a very different kind of General Assembly here. These people are Marxists here. And, you know, we're going to have to live with that in Virginia.
0: Let me read you, Ken. I'm not sure if you've seen this or not, but this is the statement of Virginia Senator Tim Kaine, a Democrat. He says, quote, "The timing of this ruling speaks volumes. If the Virginia Supreme Court had legitimate concerns about this referendum, the time to stop it would have been before 3 million Virginians cast their ballots." Ken, tell us why Tim Kaine is an idiot, because this makes no sense.
1: So this explanation of why Tim Kaine is an idiot, as opposed to the others, is
0: the myriad others. Yes.
1: the Democrats, represented by Attorney General Jay Jones and the lawyers he hired, including an out-of-state lawyer to argue a state constitutional issue, go figure, they argued to the court in February, correctly, I might add, that over 100 years of Virginia law and precedent said the court doesn't touch a referendum until it's over. And that goes back, ironically, given that the State House Speaker's name is Don Scott, the case is Scott v. James. And that has been the precedent in law of Virginia, and the Supreme Court honored that request consistent with the law and history of Virginia. And so now you've got Tim Kaine barking at them for doing exactly what his side asked them to do in February. Mm. And we knew this was going to happen. He was going to bark either way, right? And so he's just complaining about the outcome with no concern for the law or the Constitution and the protections the Constitution is supposed to provide to Virginia and Virginians. The lack of concern for that on the part of the Democrats, Tim Kaine, Hakeem Jeffries, within the state, Louise Lucas,
0: she's having a rough week. She's having a rough weekend.
1: She's having a rough week. Yeah, she could sell some T-shirts, say 6F and 5 to help pay her bail.
0: Yeah, rough week there. She had her office and businesses raided by the FBI. By the way, in a raid that, for an investigation that started during the Biden years, this has nothing to do
1: Biden
0: with Trump.
1: Administration,
0: and
1: yeah,
0: now this important. This whole redistricting fiasco is somewhat laid at her feet as well. So we got a couple of minutes here. Let's talk generally about where we stand. So Virginia goes back to 6-5. That's where it was. That's where it will be, at least for the 2026 election. And you look around the country here. So the only places where Democrats actually did anything was California, where they picked up 5 seats, and in Utah, where they picked up a seat. Everywhere else, Texas, Republicans got 5. Florida, Republicans got 4. Ohio, 1. Missouri, 1. North Carolina, 1. Tennessee, 1. In Louisiana, I expect them to get 1 there. Alabama, they'll get 1. They may get 1 in South Carolina. So overall right now, Ken, after this Virginia reset, it looks like the Republicans are going to pick up 10 or 11 seats in the overall redistricting project. And, you know, we had a lot of Democrats and a lot of media people out crowing about how this had all backfired on the Republicans. Once again, all the people who are empowered to tell you what's going on with our politics, the political information distribution complex had it totally, completely wrong, just like they did in 24. They got it wrong on this, and I'm starting to wonder if their predictions about the midterms are going to be wrong, too, Ken Cuccinelli.
1: Yeah, well, I'm hoping, gas prices need to come down. Other things have to happen, but the fact of the matter is the Dems did their power redistricting at the beginning of the decade, because they always do. And it's kind of Republicans that have always played soft. And, you know, you look at Florida, just look at Ron DeSantis and that General Assembly. They were inspired by Virginia, and it probably didn't help to have Louise Lucas, you know, dancing around all over the place, yeah. Cussing everybody out. She doesn't really make Virginia look good, and I served with Louise back when I was in the state Senate. Mm. But, she got Florida mad enough to go do their own redistricting for four other seats. And it may be, if the Florida one survives, the Virginia one hasn't, they may have just inspired four other seats that were never going to move.
0: Unbelievable.
1: Until the next, till 2030. And she got them to move. Louise Lucas got it, and Don Scott, our Virginia leader, got them to move. And
0: Louise Lucas, she's like the Republican of the week around here. She may have done more for the party than anybody. Ken Cuccinelli, yes. I just have to say it. You are the oracle of Virginia, and we're grateful that you made all these predictions on the Scott Jennings Show. I look forward to having you back soon and seeing you in a green room sometime in the near future. I got to get to a break. We've got Luke Rosiak up next. Don't miss it on the Scott Jennings Show.
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0: Sometimes you ask yourself, are there any actual journalists left out there in the world? I'm here to tell you that, yes, there are a few. Have you heard of this guy, Luke Rosiak, investigative reporter for the Daily Wire? He is putting out these videos, a multi-part series on the rampant fraud in Medicaid in Ohio. Take a listen to this. Cut 14.
13: What's up, guys? Why are you guys looking special for only Somalians, business owners?
14: Because we're not.
13: So why?
14: Well,
13: why are you guys looking only Somali doors?
14: We're just looking at the home care companies.
13: When we see you, we see you guys, you're looking at special people.
0: That's Luke Rosiak's video. It's a three-part series, at least it's been released so far. The third one's out today, called Medicaid Millions. It's on the Daily Wire, and joining us, the purveyor of this journalism himself, Luke Rosiak. Luke, thanks for some time today. This is incredible investigative journalism. I have two questions, and I'll let you take it from here. How did you figure all this out, and what have you learned in the state of Ohio about the Medicaid fraud going on there?
15: Well, DOGE actually released a big database of Medicaid spending a couple months ago, and that's a huge deal. That's 10% of the federal budget, and it's got a lot of problems, and nobody really looked at it. And so I wanted to see, I mean, Nick Shirley did some great work out of Minnesota, but people wonder, maybe is he cherry picking? Is this an outlier? And the data let us take a very analytical, comprehensive view at the lay of the land when it comes to Medicaid. And what I found is that certain states are abusing at massive scale what they call waivers that let Medicaid be used for stuff that it was never intended for. Specifically what they call personal services, which I call butlers for Somalis. And that's like they will send somebody to your house to clean, to cook. And then they took it further. They let your own family members be your butler, and they include the services. You can bill for this, bill the government by the hour for this, providing companionship and conversation to your own family. And so I went to Columbus. That's where the data took me. I'd never been to Columbus before. That's when I learned that Columbus is actually the second biggest, epicenter of Somalis in the United States after Minneapolis. I found that virtually all these home operators were all the people who had these companies that are making $10 million a year, $32 million sometimes from Medicaid. They're all Somali. They've got a lot of sketchy red flags in their backgrounds, but the government kind of takes their word when they submit these forms that they went and they checked on some old ladies, maybe even just their own family member.
0: So tell me about the home health care companies in this office building. There were 94 of them, and they were taking in $66 million a year. These building, there's no windows. You can't really see in there. There doesn't appear to be anybody in the buildings. Is that what you found, just empty office buildings, kind of a front for this whole fraud scheme?
15: Yeah, Scott, it was one of the creepiest experiences of my life. You go down these super long corridors and like the smoke alarms are chirping because nobody is there to change the batteries. There's like stray cats living in the parking lot. Some of the doors don't even have doorknobs. There's mail that's been piling up for months because nobody's ever been there. And because of this database, we could see, and you might have seen like businesses in your town and you're like, nobody's ever there. What is that? Is a money laundering front? What is it? Because of this database, we can look it up and be like, oh, behind that door is like $100,000 a month in Medicaid payments. And you look it up and like one of them was founded by an accountant who lost his license for stealing public funds. And then he founded an LLC using the mailing address of the teenage son of a convicted money launderer. There was a career criminal with like 30 charges, convictions for theft and fraud and child endangerment. He's getting $100,000 a month. I talked to him and he threatened my family. A lot of these people have other full-time jobs and they're just getting a cool $100,000 a month off Medicaid as basically a side hustle.
0: All right, Luke, we got about a minute left here. This is all on the Daily Wire. You've been releasing it. I've seen it on X. So you can see these videos on social media. There's three of them out now. Do you have more to come?
15: Yeah, we have at least probably three more to come. We've got videos on X, 20-minute documentary on the Daily Wire. And, yeah, you were talking about Luis Lucas. She operates Medicaid businesses. Alpha News had a story about the head of care has a Medicaid business. Medicaid is crazy. It's glad, we've got to focus on this topic because it's big.
0: All right. That voice you're hearing is Luke Rosiak. You got to look him up on X. Look up the Daily Wire. Luke Rosiak, investigative reporter, uncovering fraud. Now, Vice President Vance has said that these shocking allegations, if true, show why his task force work is so important. He's directing the task force to look into it and take immediate action to prosecute any fraudsters involved. I have a feeling, Luke, you may have done some work that put some people in jail. It's Luke Rosiak. Find him on Daily Wire. Look him up on X. Watch the videos. Be shocked and amazed. But yes, friends, there are still good journalists left in America, and Luke is one of them. We take a break. Back with more after this on the Scott Jennings Show. Don't miss it. I wasn't expecting it, but once you see who built the modern education system, everything clicks. Death of Recess. It comes from Angel Studios. It's not really about recess. It's about control. This documentary exposes how the classroom didn't just evolve. It was intentionally designed, standardized, and centralized. Powerful institutions shaped it, and now they protect it. Billions of dollars flow through education organizations. While test scores collapsed, parents were pushed out, bureaucracies grew stronger, and kids lost freedom. This film examines how controversial gender ideology entered classrooms, all while families are told to stay quiet. Institutions protect themselves, not the children. This system didn't fail by accident. It calcified, and if we don't challenge it, it will not change. That's why independent platforms matter. Angel Studios is willing to distribute stories that mainstream outlets won't touch. 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
21: News this hour from Town Hall. I'm Keith Peters in Washington. President Trump tells reporters the leaders of Russia and Ukraine have agreed to a three-day ceasefire and an exchange of prisoners.
22: So they're going to be transferring almost immediately 1,000 prisoners from each side. That's very good. Russia, Ukraine. I'd like to see a big extension.
21: Trump announced on social media that the ceasefire would run Saturday through Monday. Saturday is Victory Day in Russia, a holiday that commemorates the victory over Nazi Germany in World War II. There are still unknowns about the hantavirus that spread on a cruise ship.
23: For the decades that scientists have known about hantavirus, they've almost always believed that the only way you can get it is from being in contact with the droppings, the dried urine of mice or other rodents. Different viruses have different abilities to spread. Some, like measles, can spread like wildfire. Others are harder to spread. You have to be in very close contact with someone who's very sick, who has a lot of symptoms. This hantavirus, if it's spreading from person to person, seems to be in that latter camp.
21: Correspondent Mike Stobie reporting. Health officials plan careful evacuations of the more than 140 passengers and crew. When the MV Hondius arrives in Tenerife this weekend, at least three passengers have died and several others are sick. None of the remaining passengers or crew is currently symptomatic. America's employers delivered a surprising 115,000 new jobs last month, despite an economic shock from the Iran war. Hiring was better than the 65,000 that economists had expected. On Wall Street, the Dow by 12 points, the S&P advanced 61. More at townhall.com.
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24: Canvas is used to manage grades, course notes, assignments, lecture videos, and more. Its outage created chaos as students tried to study for finals. A hacking group called Shiny Hunters claimed responsibility for the breach, according to a cybersecurity threat analyst. And a cyber watchdog says the hacking group posted online that nearly 9,000 schools worldwide were affected with billions of private messages and other records accessed. Rich Thomason reporting.
21: It's free diapers. California is about to provide infants with hundreds of free diapers before they leave hospitals after birth. Officials say the goal is to ease the financial burden on families welcoming newborns in the notoriously costly state. News and analysis at townhall.com. From Washington, I'm Keith Peters. David Attenborough, the excited but hushed voice of nature programs, turns 100. Correspondent Charles de Ledesma has more on that story.
25: A birthday message video to David Attenborough is being displayed in central London's Piccadilly Circus as the world's most famous wildlife presenter celebrates his 100th birthday. Later, the BBC hosts a party for Attenborough at the Royal Albert Hall, and cinemas throughout the day are showing his nature films. Through BBC programmes such as Life on Earth, The Private Life of Plants, and The Blue Planet, Attenborough has illuminated the beauty, ferocity, and sometimes downright weirdness of nature in a hushed, melodic voice that conveys his own awe at what he's witnessing. I'm Charles de Ledesma.
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3: Your Fox 45 forecast. Overnight, temperatures will drop to the upper 40s and low 50s under partly cloudy skies. Tomorrow, we have the chance of scattered showers and storms. Late in the morning into the early afternoon, temperatures will rise to the low 70s. Highs will jump to the low 80s for Mother's Day with nice and dry weather, but showers will return overnight. We'll have another chance of rain on Monday, and it will be cooler with highs only in the 60s. From the Fox 45 Weather Authority, I'm meteorologist Jasmine Lomax for Talk Radio 680 WCBM.
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28: 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Ladies and gentlemen, here's Scott Jennings.
0: It's Friday, May the 8th, a special breaking news edition of the Scott Jennings Show. The breaking news on a couple of fronts today. First, on the economy. Big jobs report came out this morning. It was a big number, beating all the estimates, 115,000 jobs created. And that's now over 300,000 jobs created in the last 2 months. Again, this beat all of the estimates. Private sector jobs are up. Government jobs are way down. This is welcome news for the White House. President, by the way, is hosting a special group of mothers at the White House today. Gold Star moms and Angel moms are at the White House having lunch. This is ahead of Mother's Day this weekend. And in political news in Virginia, an earthquake over there. The Virginia Supreme Court has thrown out that state's gerrymandered map. It was moving the state from a 6-5 map to 10-1, Democrat to Republican. Well, the Supreme Court says they violated the Constitution. So that's gone, and now Virginia goes back to the way it was, and it looks like Republicans are poised to pick up over 10 seats when all the redistricting dust settles here in America. Now for a special report. This disturbing trend that we cover often on the Scott Jennings Show. It is the rising anti-Semitism in this country. A new ADL report shows anti-Semitic assaults against Jewish Americans reached their highest level in nearly 50 years last year. Last year alone, 203 anti-Jewish assaults, 32 involving a deadly weapon. And that included three deadly attacks, the shooting at the Capitol Jewish Museum in Washington, D.C., the Molotov cocktail attack at a rally for Israeli hostages in Colorado, and the stabbing of a Jewish man in New York. And that all comes as a mob of anti-Israel protesters swarm the streets outside a historic Manhattan synagogue, clashing with police officers and waving Palestinian flags. The crowd led chants of "Israel should not exist," while also targeting the NYPD. They were comparing the officers to the KKK. That protest comes as the NYPD searches for four people wanted in connection to an anti-Semitic graffiti spree in the city. Joining me now is Eve Barlow. She currently publishes on Substack. It's called Blacklisted. She's also a Fox News contributor. Eve, I want to welcome you into the Scott Jennings Show. We're honored to have you. Thanks for your time today.
29: Thank you for having me.
0: Now, I want to start here, Eve, with your story. You were ostracized from your career as a music journalist because of anti-Semitic attacks on you. Tell us what happened a few years ago when people started coming after you in your own industry.
29: Sure. I was a music and film journalist, so I was in the heart of the progressive landscape. You know, that's the arts world is very much leans to the left. So everyone involved in promoting arts and writing about arts tends to dip their toe into leftist progressive politics. So I had noticed this creeping trend in social justice movements that I was caught up in and part of, and, you know, that was informing some of the work that I was doing and the artists I was writing about, where Jews were being, there was a creeping banishment of Jews from every single aspect of the social justice movement, whether it was during the Women's March when Stars of David were being banned from visibility at women's marches, or it was, you know, in LGBTQ spaces where the Queers for Palestine started to become louder and louder and was pushing out anyone who was advocating for Israel or just merely thought Israel had a right to exist. Bearing in mind Israel has the largest Pride parade in the world, it was a really crazy thing to start experiencing. And then my moment when I felt like I couldn't keep my mouth shut any longer was during the first protest for following George Floyd's death in the right. In the apex of the BLM movement. I noticed during those LA protests that synagogues were being vandalized in parts of Los Angeles near where I live. And I said, you know, it shouldn't be a criminal thing to say at all. It was actually a very simple word about how you're not able to fight hate with another form of hate. And
0: right.
29: Go out and protest and shout about racism as much as you want. But what does it achieve vandalizing Jewish places of worship that have no part in this, play no part in this? And of course, on a deeper intellectual level, I knew exactly what the pattern was. I knew what was in the BLM charter. I knew that this was a creeping socialism, Marxism politic that was sort of, you know, mind-washing people via cozy social justice movements. But at that point in time, I felt I needed to say something. And the libels, the defamations, the labels that were assigned to my name, the online bullying and harassment was pure intimidation, not just to me, but to everyone around me. So in terms of what happened to my career, it shifted overnight. I was no longer invited to write for any of the titles that I was writing for. Artists didn't want to touch me with a barge pole because of this toxicity that now existed around me because I was standing up for Jews against prejudice and hate. So this culture of polite prejudice towards Jews was long sowed. This wasn't something that emerged after October 7th. It was built in the fabric of social justice movements, of progressives, even of Democrats, yeah. For years and years before the spike in hatred that we're seeing now. And as I said, until I was blue in the face at that time, these words will lead to violent actions. We've seen it throughout history. And lo and behold, here we are.
0: Yeah, this you make a great point about a lot of these protest movements. They call themselves social justice protests, and it started way before October the 7th. But at the core of a lot of them, there's a lot of anti-American sentiment. There's a lot of anti-Western civilization sentiment. And then, of course, at the core of that is a lot of anti-Semitism. As you watch what's unfolding in America right now, this new Anti-Defamation League report, I mean, in 2025, there were 6,274 anti-Semitic incidents out there. All these Jewish assaults, that's the violence is going up. People using deadly weapons, that's going up. When you see all this happening, I mean, what you experienced was being ostracized from your career. It now seems to be graduating to violence. People seem pretty unencumbered on the streets of America right now to go out and on college campuses and in cities to chase Jewish people, to assault Jewish people, to really physically intimidate them. When you see all this, you know, how do you feel about it, and what should our nation's leaders be doing here? Because this is not getting any better. In fact, it's getting worse.
29: Yeah, we need no holds barred, complete clarity on exactly why this is happening, exactly what the cause is. This is not just about the social justice movements. This is about creeping Islamofascism. This is about Islamist ideology that is wrapping itself up and becoming a bedfellow to social justice. And if we cannot name the problem, we can't fight it. You know, I'm not a numbers person. I'm more of a words person. So while the numbers are shocking to me, I think what's really important to note is that this is about intentionality, not just the numbers. You know, you take Gaza and the genocide libel, right? Gaza is not a genocide, not because only X thousand of 1.9 million, et cetera, but because Israel doesn't intend to wipe out the civilian population of Gaza. And right. I could go on a 10-minute, you know, rant about,
0: of course,
29: about,
0: oh, it's been, this has been, this label, this genocide label that gets thrown around and repeated in Western media and then repeated by Western politicians. It's outrageous. And this complete forgetting that Israel was attacked on October the 7th, that Israel has a right to exist, that they have a right to defend themselves like any other nation or any other people would do. It's outrageous. But the people that ought to know better or that do know better in Western civilization have completely failed. And so when I was thinking about what you're doing, how you speak out, you know, all the writing that you do on your Substack, which is called Blacklisted, which I highly recommend people subscribe to. That's why I think your voice is so important. You've personally experienced this. You've got clear eyes on it. And I think the more clear-eyed people we have talking about it, the better off we'll be. This is Eve Barlow, that voice you've been hearing. She's got a Substack called Blacklisted. She's an articulate, courageous voice against anti-Semitism in our world. Eve, thanks for your time today. Look forward to having you back soon.
29: Thank you, Scott.
0: All right, thank you. Let's talk about Medicare really quickly. If you're on it or you know somebody that's on it or that's dealing with it right now, you know it's a mess and you need the truth and you need clarity. And I'll tell you who can give it to you. It's called Chapter. 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We'll have, oh, it's time for the Relief Factor Pain of the Week after this. Don't miss it. Scott Jennings here on Salem. 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
4: With you, all Star Wars fans celebrate this, but May the 4th this week and Star Wars in general was sullied by none other than Mark Hamill, the actor who portrayed young Luke Skywalker. And I'll tell you why. I think we should put this up on the screen. This week, Mark Hamill put out a post on X. He posts a lot. First of all, Mark Hamill, if you don't follow him, has become completely broken-brained by Donald Trump. He's been broken for years, maybe one of the most broken-brained people in our culture. And this week, he took an AI photo of Donald Trump lying in a grave with the years, I guess, 1946 to 2024 on the tombstone. Of course, 2024 was the year the president was nearly assassinated in Butler, Pennsylvania. And the headline of the AI photo was, "If only." So here you have Luke Skywalker, Mark Hamill, putting out a photo of a dead Donald Trump in a grave, lamenting that he wasn't killed in Butler, Pennsylvania. He is the relief factor pain of the week because this caused a lot of pain to people who legitimately like Mark Hamill and have loved him over the years because of his role in Star Wars. But for every one of us as Americans, this should have been painful because this happened days after the third assassination attempt against Donald Trump at the White House Correspondents' Dinner. That guy brought guns and knives to the dinner, targeting the president and others, including members of the cabinet and journalists. If it were not for the brave actions of Secret Service agents there, that day could have become a tragedy. I had a lot of friends in that room. President was in there, all these people that work for him, all these folks from the media business. So for Mark Hamill to have posted this crazy picture, really, A, should never have been posted at any time, but B, particularly as the country was still grappling with the third assassination attempt on the president, just extremely poor, poor taste. It really ought to concern every one of you. Whether you're a Democrat or Republican, whether you love or hate Donald Trump, we should not be wishing death on any of our political leaders. We should not be wishing violence on any of our political leaders. We solve our problems at the ballot box. If this is the way it's going to be, where you have the most vocal spokespeople on the left, every time something happens that doesn't go their way, whether it's an election or some policy outcome, saying, well, I wish Donald Trump would have died. I wish the president would be dead. It'd be fine with me if the people that I don't like in politics die. This takes our country into a very, very dark place. Now, we've been talking on the show today about this Virginia Supreme Court ruling, which throws out this map that they passed over there. And now one of the most outspoken people on the left, who's become a real leader of the Democratic Party, Hassan Piker, he has put up a statement today, basically saying that because he doesn't like this ruling in Virginia, it's now time for armed revolution. So you got Mark Hamill putting up videos of the president saying, I wish he died. You've got their most outspoken pundits saying, armed revolution. Folks, dark places and dark times coming out of the left right now. That's my relief factor pain of the week. We'll have our pundit coming out next, Tony Kennett, here on the Scott Jennings Show.
5: That's the relief factor pain of the week.
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8: With SRN News, I'm Keith Peters in Washington. A hantavirus outbreak on a cruise ship in the Atlantic Ocean has sparked fear among Spanish passengers, not from illness, but from potential stigma upon returning home. Sensational news and memes have fueled anxiety, with many joking online about the ship being sunk. The World Health Organization emphasizes that hantavirus is not like COVID-19 and poses low public risk. President Trump says the leaders of Russia and Ukraine have agreed to his request for a 3-day ceasefire and an exchange of prisoners. Trump said Friday that such a halt to hostilities could be the beginning of the end of the long war between them. On Wall Street, the Dow up by 12 points, the NASDAQ rose 440, the S&P 500 advanced 61. More details at srnnews.com.
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4: And it is Friday, May the 8th. This is a breaking news edition of the Scott Jennings Show. It is Friday afternoon, which means it's time for Friday Punditry. Our guest this week, well known to the show, one of our best Friday pundits, I might add, Tony Kennett of the Tony Kennett cast is here. Tony, welcome back to the show.
16: Scott, it is always good to join you, and even better under such circumstances.
4: Well, let's start with the breaking news that over in Virginia, these Democrats could not be more humiliated today. They violated the Virginia Constitution, put this gerrymandered map on the ballot, spent $70 million to lie to the people of Virginia and pass it, barely, I might add, only today to have the Virginia Supreme Court throw it out as unconstitutional, which, by the way, many people warned them in advance that what they were doing was unconstitutional. This entire thing has blown up in their face. Extreme humiliation for Governor Spanberger, Louise Lucas, Mark Elias, the Democratic attorney that they always send out to run these scams. Humiliation

0: of the things that just kind of gets me is that progressives and Democrats have a reluctance, an uncomfortability with the acquisition and the use of power. And Republicans don't have those problems. Conservatives don't have those problems.
1: Hold up, hold up. That is Eric Holder. We're a well-oiled machine here, Tony. I got to tell you, if I could.
2: Hey, I do this on my show every single night. They make it a drinking game for me. So, I mean,
1: if we had a drinking game here, we would all died of liver disease a while back. All right. So let's do Barack Obama. I think it's cut number nine. Let's try it.
3: You're right. The presidential center is nonpartisan. And the reason I want to mention that is because I'm worried about the Republican Party, not just the Democratic Party. When I was president, people would ask me, well, what change would you like to see in Washington? I'd say I'd love a loyal opposition. I'd love a Republican Party that was conservative in some ways, that didn't agree with me on a whole bunch of stuff, but believed in rule of law and judicial independence and empirical evidence and science, and wasn't constantly tapping into our worst impulses. And there has been a Republican Party like that in the past, and I want to see that return, because I think you have to have two healthy parties.
1: All right, Barack Obama says he's really disappointed in the Republic. Do you feel this disappointment, Tony, as a conservative? Do you feel shamed by Barack Obama now, and are you going to change your... That's my question to you.
2: There is nothing better than watching in those two back-to-back clips of Holder and Obama there, the complete hypocrisy, because Obama would get up and say that kind of stuff with Colbert, right? I'm disappointed, and I really want everyone to work together. And then he would pick A.G. Holder to come out and say, you gotta gut him, and you gotta use every weapon, and you gotta prosecute them all. And so the real genius of those two making those statements within a week of each other is that it was always fake. It's always a sham. It's this Spanberger, run as a moderate, govern like Mao kind of nonsense that so many people, independent, right-leaning, left-leaning, are sick of in this country. Dude, go to your melted, half-shapen, garbage-looking presidential library and take a seat.
1: Yeah, this entire Obama interview he did this week, I mean, it reminds me of
2: the smarm.
1: It's condescension, it's smarm, and if I had one wish for Barack Obama, it is I wish he knew more architects, because that building they built is just literally, I wish I could bequeath this man a larger pool of architects at you. Anyway, all right, let's talk about AOC. We didn't get to this on the show this week, but it bears some conversation. She gave an interview this week in which she stated in her, you know, she's like the Democrats' biggest economic expert, and she stated that it is not possible for anyone to earn $1 billion. Cut number seven. Well, wait, I don't know if it's cut seven. I know it's AOC, so I'll let you all decide. But cut of AOC talking about earning $1 billion.
4: There's a certain level of wealth and accumulation that is unearned, right? You can't earn $1 billion.
5: That's right.
4: You just can't earn that.
5: That's exactly correct.
4: You can get market power. You can break rules. You can do all sorts of things. You can abuse labor laws.
5: Yep.
4: You can pay people less than what they're worth.
5: Yep.
4: But you can't earn that, right?
5: That's right.
4: And so you have to create a myth that, since you didn't earn that, you have to create a myth of earning it.
1: Okay, so what we learned here is that for the leading economist in the Democratic Party, AOC, numbers don't go that high for her. Like, they stop. I don't know where they stop. I don't know if it's a million or 1,104 but numbers don't go up high enough for AOC. She says, and effectively she's articulating what the actual Democratic policy DNA is that if you're successful in this country, it has nothing to do with your hard work or talent, but only to do with your own corruption and privilege. That is what they believe. They don't believe in hard work, and they don't believe in capitalism. When you heard this, how did it strike you, Tony?
2: I mean, I really loved the disparity that was set between, of course, those comments from AOC and all of the people that she's simping for donations from, whether it's George Soros or whether

0: whether it's from some of those over in the big tech. And again, I think it's hilarious that she says no one can earn $1 billion. As we just said, the DNC certainly can't. They can't raise any money. They're blowing money left and right on elections that don't pan out in Virginia. I mean, it's just it's hilarious. And like you said, whether it's the mayor of Seattle or the mayor of New York City, they just want to get rid of all of the wealth. And if they want to send that to the Midwest or to Florida or other states, by all means, send them here.
1: This episode with AOC reminded me of something that happened back in 2024. I was sent by CNN to the Democratic National Convention. We did our coverage there. Mm. And I remember sitting there one night, and they send out Bernie Sanders to give a speech just decrying the billionaires and all this, that, and the other. And then literally he finishes, and I hear the PA announcer come on and say, "And now the governor of Illinois, J.B. Pritzker." It's like literally the biggest billionaire they got. And he comes waddling out, you know. And I just thought to myself, this is like the perfect encapsulation of the Democratic Party. Tell everybody that billionaires suck or that they're not possible, and then roll out some billionaire to tell us what we're going to do next or to, you know, have to suck up to get their money. This is everything you need to know about what's wrong with these people. All right, let's talk about another Democrat. We go from their economist, who's AOC, to their chief foreign policy expert, Pramila Jayapal, congresswoman. She gave a speech this week and admitted that she has been working behind the scenes to help Cuba get oil. Let's listen to Jayapal here.
2: Only one Russian tanker of oil has made it to Cuba. In fact, it landed just a couple of days before I landed. And one tanker has enough oil basically for 10 to 14 days of Cuba's oil needs. So it's a very limited amount of time. Now, Russia has said they're going to send another tanker. I was in conversations with the ambassadors from Mexico and some other places, and I know other countries in Latin America are trying to figure out how to get oil there.
1: Okay, Tony, don't we have, like, sanctions on Cuba? I mean, we have a foreign policy. It is run by the president and the secretary of state. We have sanctions on these people. She's communicating with other countries about how to defeat the foreign policy of her own country. Isn't this illegal?
0: It's illegal, and not only that, Scott, it's illegal in multiple ways. Like, she did extra credit achievement here to try to get this. So, of course, it violates 18 U.S. Code Section 953. That's the Logan Act, and it's a textbook violation. She's like, well, I communicated with the ambassador of Mexico. Who gave you the right to do that? No. And then, of course, she violated a lot of the Office of Foreign Assets Control regulations. Not only is she set for if convicted, a 3-year imprisonment for violating the Logan Act, 5-year imprisonment for violating conspiracy statutes for OFAC, and then there's civil penalties. The cost of that tanker, if she had something to do with that Russian tanker getting through for oil or something of that line, then she could be liable for up to 3 to 5 times the cost of all of the oil in that tanker. You don't need economist AOC to tell you that ain't cheap.
1: No, this was a shocking thing, actually. And, you know, I was listening to Jayapal on this issue. That's the foreign policy thinking. Listening to AOC on their economic thinking. I had to watch the California gubernatorial debate this week where these Democrats were I know. Yes, please. Please send all your condolences. I need it for many reasons. But I had to watch this debate, and you've got Democrats up there arguing with each other about we got to give free health care to illegals. We got to let them into the country. We got to reimport the ones that we deported. I watched the mayoral debate in L.A. We got to let them vote. You look across the pantheon of what Democrats were doing this week. They were showing the United States of America everything that they will do if they regain power. None of this is good. None of this is good. Economics, foreign policy, controlling the border, how we run our elections. It is a complete and total bleak future. A mess. A mess if any of these people ever regain power. All right, we got to take a break. Tony Kennett is our pundit of the week. When we come back, we will do our winners and losers of the week. It's Scott Jennings on Salem. Don't go anywhere.
3: If the leftists haven't had enough yet, there's more. This is the Scott Jennings Show.
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1: Okay, home stretch here for the week. It's Friday, May the 8th. Scott Jennings on Salem. Thanks for joining us as always. Our pundit of the week, Tony Kinnett of the Tony Kinnett Cast. And Tony, it is now the time of the week where we have to decide who won the week in America. Usually it's American politics, but we can just say American. Who lost the week? And I give you, as the pundit of the week, the high honor of choosing the winner of the week. Who you got?
0: It's Luke Rosiak from the Daily Wire, Parker Thayer from the Capital Research Institute. This Somali fraud investigation is one of the greatest pieces of investigative work I've seen all year. And it was such a good interview that we'd done with him in this investigation. We actually stopped dead cold in the middle of it because we had stumbled on together that a lot of these fake semi-driving license companies are in the exact same buildings owned by the exact same people in this Somali home care fraud. I mean, he doesn't care about promoting himself. He'll go silent for 2 months, and then when he comes back in, it's just a banger of an investigation. So this dude's a hero. I hope he gets the Dow Prize.
1: So we had Luke on the show earlier today, and he couldn't be more genuine, more humble, and just more straightforward about what he did. And what is shocking is the numbers are huge. And then he goes to these buildings, you know, he was telling me on some of the doors, there's like not even doorknobs on the doors. It's the weirdest thing. These buildings, no windows, no doorknobs on the doors. I mean, it is a complete and total scam. And, you know, I introduced him. I said, you might be wondering, are there any journalists left in America? Well, here's one. This is what you're supposed to do. I mean, you're supposed to go to where you hear about things and take your camera and start knocking on doors and asking questions. It's amazing to me that more news outlets don't do this.
0: It truly. And along those lines, also, I will lay at the feet here. Attorney General Yost, who had sent letters to these businesses months and months ago and then did, from what we can tell, nothing. Now he's announced he's going to resign. So we're seeing some impacts here from this report coming down the line. Even if that's just a small part, I'm seeing moves coming from what you called it, traditional classic journalism, the right way. It's great stuff.
1: Yeah, it's Nick Shirley did some of this earlier this year. You've got people out there now who are, I mean, what are they trying to do? I mean, the Democrats have gotten mad. In California, they tried to pass a law to stop people from showing up and asking questions. But, I mean, it's effectively like, okay, we know something is going on. We know allegations have been made. We've got whistleblowers saying, this is happening. I mean, in the old days, somebody would show up and ask questions, and now it's this conservative media and these new journalists that are showing up and doing it. And in a world where media isn't all that trusted right now, this is what people want to see, like actual shoe leather kind of reporting. All right, let's do the loser of the week. Now, there's a lot of losers, but I don't think we can call it anything other than Virginia Democrats. Abigail Spanberger, the governor, Louise Lucas, the Senate president over there. These are the losers of the week. Lucas got her office raided. And then today, the Virginia Supreme Court threw out this crazy gerrymandered map. And they're all humiliated. And the biggest loss for them, other than the humiliation, is they spent like $70 million to pass this map, this fraudulent map that broke the law, that lied to the people of Virginia, that disenfranchised, 90% of the state. It all got thrown out today. They are the losers of the week. And thank goodness that they lost, because had the Virginia Supreme Court let this stand, it would have been a travesty. Losers of the week, Virginia Democrats, led by the Governor Spanberger, Tony.
0: I mean, absolutely. This is something you and I enjoy the most. The other side was so smug about it. That's the real treat here. Seeing it's just such arrogance, and then it gets spiked in their face like a volleyball. Chef's kiss.
1: It's really good. All right, Tony, thanks for coming on this week. Where can people find the Tony Kennett cast? Where do we find you, sir?
0: YouTube.com/Daily Signal, 7 p.m. Eastern. We'll see you there.
1: All right, that's Tony Kennett of the Tony Kennett cast. Also, find him on social media. Great political commentator, great journalist in his own right. We're grateful for your time today, and we look forward to having you back very, very soon. Before we go off the air this week, I do want to remind you, we are still holding a couple of cabins for the unforgettable Gulf of America cruise. It comes up in November of 2026. We're going to get on the Eurodam. That is the name of the ship. It's a luxury ship. And everything about it is terrific. I think we go in and out of Fort Lauderdale. It's a week cruise. And if you want to get on this week-long vacation, which we're all going to need by that time of the year, text the word cruise to 94878. Text the word cruise to 94878. Mercifully, that's it. The week is over. We'll see you Monday. It's Scott Jennings on Salem, and I appreciate you, as always.
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4: News this hour from Town Hall. I'm Keith Peters in Washington. President Donald Trump says there will be a 3-day ceasefire in the war between Russia and Ukraine, along with an exchange of prisoners.
5: Posting on Truth Social Friday, Trump said the truce would last from Saturday to Monday, saying, quote, I am pleased to announce that there will be a 3-day ceasefire in the war between Russia and Ukraine. Russia had previously announced a 2-day unilateral ceasefire to mark its May 9th World War II victory day on Saturday. Ukraine previously stated that it, too, had offered a truce, but this had been ignored by Moscow. Trump also wrote, talks are continuing on ending the war, adding that we are getting closer and closer every day. Bill Alexander, Washington.
4: U.S. officials are taking precautions in the wake of that Hanta virus outbreak on a cruise ship that has killed 3 people. Dr. John Lowe says Americans from the MV Hondius will be heading to the National Quarantine Unit at the University of Nebraska Medical Center.
6: We are tracking that the ship that is in focus will arrive in the Canary Islands sometime Sunday, and at that point we're aware that all of the passengers and crew will come off of the ship, and the passengers that are on that ship will be moved back to their home countries. So what we've been called on to do is to support the U.S. In bringing back a group of American citizens back to the U.S. safely and to ensure that they're safely monitored.
4: Health officials in several countries are contact tracing, trying to identify and follow people who may have come in contact with the passengers who got sick or died. On Wall Street, the Dow up by 12 points, the NASDAQ rose 440, the S&P advanced 61. More at townhall.com.
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4: Verdicts are reached for 4 suspects in Haiti's 2021 presidential assassination. We hear more on this story from correspondent Jennifer King reporting.
8: A jury in Miami has convicted 4 men in the assassination of Haitian President Jovenel Moïse. They were found guilty of conspiring to kill or kidnap the elected leader, providing material support, and violating the U.S. Neutrality Act. Prosecutors say the men helped put together and finance the plot. More than 24 foreign mercenaries are alleged to have attacked Moïse's home near Port-au-Prince in July of 2021, killing him and wounding his wife. Several other suspects charged have taken plea deals and are serving life sentences. Another 20 people, mostly Colombian soldiers, face charges in Haiti, where spiraling gang violence and a crumbling judiciary have stalled the investigation. I'm Jennifer King.
4: News and analysis at townhall.com. From Washington, I'm Keith Peters reporting. In California, it's a free-for-all. Free diapers.
9: California will soon provide infants with hundreds of free diapers before they leave hospitals after birth. Officials say the goal is to ease the financial burden on families welcoming newborns in the notoriously costly state. The state will provide 400 diapers to each newborn through participating hospitals. The program in its first year will be limited to hospitals largely serving low-income patients, and then it will expand statewide after that. Rich Thomason reporting.
4: An online system used by thousands of schools and universities is back on its feet following a cyber attack. Canvas is used to manage grades, course notes, assignments, lecture videos, and more. Its outage created chaos as students tried to study for finals. A hacking group called Shiny Hunters claimed responsibility for the breach. 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
10: Your Fox 45 forecast. Overnight, skies will be partly cloudy as temperatures fall to the upper 40s and low 50s. Tomorrow, highs will reach the low 70s with scattered showers and possibly storms into the afternoon. We'll dry out by Sunday for Mother's Day with highs approaching the 80s. From the Fox 45 Weather Authority, I'm meteorologist Jasmine Lomax for Talk Radio 680 WCVM.
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3: 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Welcome to the Todd Starnes radio program. Wherever you may be listening today, border to border, coast to coast, across the fruited plain, today is Open Line Friday. That is the one day of the week you call in.

0: whatever you want to talk about, we will talk about that issue on today's program. This is sort of like a sacred day in the Todd Starnes radio show. So we're so honored to have you with us today. We have a lot of news to cover. By the way, I want you to write down our telephone number, 901-260-5926. That's 901-260-5926. Now, again, a lot of big news. We have Judge Joe Brown coming up. Joe Messina's here. Josh Jones with some breaking news out of Virginia. And, of course, everybody's talking about what President Trump just did, releasing the alien files. Our team has been furiously going through the files, trying to see what's there. And man, right now, I'm just going to tell you, I'm a little underwhelmed. Aside from the Dylan the One, there was one file that caught my attention. Apparently, the president was down, I don't know, at Mar-a-Lago. He was playing golf. And the next thing you know, there's like a little alien ship. And the alien rolls down the window and asks the president, hey, where's the nearest Buc-ee's? Got to get some brisket. It's a long ride back home.
1: Very spooky stuff.
0: Yeah. I think he had a voice translator.
1: Probably.
0: So.
1: Yeah.
0: Anyway, we'll get into all of that a little bit later. But right now, we have a very special guest. And we normally don't start the show out with guests, but we've got a jam-packed program today. Julia Letlow is running for the U.S. Senate. She is a congresswoman from the great state of Louisiana. We have a lot of listeners in the beautiful state of Louisiana. Congresswoman, good to have you with us today.
2: Thank you so much for having me today, Todd. It's an honor to be with you.
0: And just right out of the gate, everybody's talking about the aliens. First of all, I'm looking at this from a very different perspective. I appreciate the fact that President Trump has been a very transparent president. You know, the people wanted to see the files, and the president is delivering on all of that.
2: Right. Yeah, I look forward to reading them myself, and I look forward to seeing what your staff finds as well.
0: Yeah, we'll let you know if there's anything weird in those files. Big day tomorrow in the state of Louisiana. And again, I think voters, Congresswoman, if I'm reading the tea leaves correctly here, I think voters, Republican voters around the nation, are really tired of these rhino Republicans that have been fighting against the president's agenda. How do you think tomorrow plays out?
2: Well, tomorrow is the last day of early voting, and I am so proud and honored to have earned President Trump's endorsement in this race. We are running strong, Todd, breaking away with this race, and I'm so grateful to his support. And I don't know if you read, but during our debate earlier this week, my opponent, John Fleming, confessed that he is a paid employee of a Washington, D.C. lobbying firm while also serving as Louisiana State Treasurer. I wish you could have been there to hear the mic drop when he admitted that. So basically what that is our State Treasurer, John Fleming, who is a duly elected official, is receiving a taxpayer-funded salary and monthly paychecks from a D.C. lobbying firm. And we have no idea what he's being paid to do. I mean, is he using his state position to benefit his federal clients at this McKeon group? And he refuses to release any records related to his employment. What I'm hearing across the state, Todd, that this is a huge breach of trust, and the people of Louisiana deserve answers. And so yesterday I called on John Fleming to resign from his lobbying firm and to release a full accounting of all the work that he's done for them while also serving as treasurer. And we also don't know if he got this arrangement approved by the Louisiana Board of Ethics. And if he did not, there needs to be a full investigation to ensure that he was not using that position as treasurer to influence government contracts. So again, Todd, this is a perfect example of how Louisiana and Americans are tired, fed up of career politicians taking advantage of the swamp. We need to drain it, and we need people like me to go up there to do just that. And President Trump knows that I will.
0: No, well, that's one of the reasons why, and it's my understanding, and please correct me if I'm wrong here, it's the president that called you, is that right?
2: That's correct. He encouraged me, asked me to get into this race because he knows that we have had a strong working relationship, that I will carry forward the America First policies that we have been working so hard on in Congress and carry those forward for the next 2 years of this presidency in the Senate. And, you know, people in Louisiana have never forgotten that Senator Cassidy turned his back on Louisiana whenever he voted to not only impeach the president, but to convict the president. And they are looking for someone who will work with the president and not against him. and as was the president as well. So again, just so incredibly honored to have had that call.
0: No, it's, I mean, it really is something, you know, when you see that number pop up on your phone and you realize, holy cow, you know, I've got the leader of the free world on the other line. But again, it also says something that, you know, the president sees that this race is incredibly important. And I think the good people of Louisiana, and I don't mean this in a bad way, I just think they've been embarrassed by their senator, to be perfectly honest with you.
2: No doubt about it. You know, when I was running for the House seat 6 years ago, he had just taken that vote. And that is all I heard when I crisscrossed my district, how angry people were and embarrassed, just like you said. And that has not subsided over the last 5 years. People are just as upset about it today as they were 6 years ago.
0: What would you say, and again, we've got to go through this, primary battle, the election is coming up soon. What is the big message to voters out there that you want to convey?
2: That you can count on me to get the job done. I already have a working relationship with the president. He called on me to enter this race. If he had any inclination to work with anyone else in the race, he would have already done it. My opponent, John Fleming, was running for 13 months prior and had every opportunity to seek that endorsement. But I earned it from the president, and I'm excited to continue the good work that we did over in the House. We passed the largest working tax cut for middle-class families. I mean, the list goes on, and I'm so grateful and excited to continue that work over on the Senate side. You know, another thing that differentiates me is I am a huge proponent of the SAVE Act. Everywhere I go in Louisiana, Todd, I hear from people who this is their number one priority, that you must show voter ID in order to vote in our elections. And we'll do everything possible to make sure that we get that across the finish line in the Senate as well.
0: You know, and again, President Trump is a very shrewd political operator, and he understands people. I think he's a very good read of people. The fact that he has thrown his support behind you, Congresswoman, I think that should mean a lot to the voters there. I know there's this, the survey, the Emerson College survey, Fleming is ahead of you by what, one percentage point, well within the margin of error. Bill Cassidy, at 21%, and then undecideds at 22%. If in fact the polling, we'll just theoretically, let's just hypothetically rather say it's all accurate, what do you need to do to reach out to those 22% of undecided voters?
2: Well, definitely sharing the message that President Trump believes in me and our cause. And I'd just like to say about the Emerson poll, you know, that was strictly done online instead of using different modes of media. We just got our polling numbers out with an independent poll where I'm leading the charge at 32%. And both my opponents, Fleming and Cassidy, are in 21-20 percentage range. So we are so excited. We have the momentum behind us. Those are huge numbers. And we're going to continue running strong through the red tape next Saturday, May 16th.
0: Well, Congresswoman, it's going to be a great election. I kind of like the elections on Saturday. People, you know, they don't have to worry about, you know, running to the polls after work. So a lot. You guys do that in Louisiana, and hopefully we'll have a good turnout. Do you think, though, this is really also about sending a message to Republican candidates that we're not going to tolerate these candidates going up there and trying to stop our president's agenda?
2: 1,000%. And Louisiana is ready to send that message. They support President Trump and his policies by 90%. He is polling in Louisiana and has always maintained that. So Louisiana is ready for a senator who will work with the president, not against him. And they'll never have to worry about me wavering on that.
0: All right. Well, Congresswoman, we appreciate you coming on the radio show. We want to try to get you back on next week. And again, folks, got to get out, got to vote early voting. I did it here in Tennessee where our show is based. So you've got to get out there and engage the process. And if you don't vote, well, that's a vote. That's the way that goes. Congresswoman, best of luck to you out there. And if you do see aliens, be sure to get them registered.
2: Sure will. Thank
0: All
2: you
0: right.
2: so much for having me on.
0: All right. Thanks. Congresswoman Julia Letlow out there. She is literally in a car traveling around campaigning. And Bill Cassidy, out of all the Republicans up on Capitol Hill, he's the guy that really gets under President Trump's skin. And I think she did a terrific job of explaining all of that and the reasons why. All right, we've got to take a quick break here. It is Open Line Friday. That's the opportunity for you to call in, talk about whatever is on your mind. Our telephone number, 901-260-5926. That's 901-260-5926. 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
0: All right, welcome back, everybody. This is the Todd Stearns Radio Show. So I was going over some of the information here from the War Department on the release of what they're calling, and they're calling them unidentified anomalous phenomena, and there or UAPs, and it's all part of the president unsealing a lot of these files. We're being told there's more to come. I'm just very curious here to hear your thoughts on this. There were a group of ministers who were who said they were invited to a an Airbnb in the Tennessee wilderness, and there they met with government leaders, and they were told to prepare their churches for the looming release of all of this, and the. It's very strange. I don't know any of these preachers. They're really not on, I mean, I'm sure they have large followings, but they're sort of not in the inner circle of the president's, you know, White House faith team or anything. So it's all very odd, that they would select, handpick these preachers that are relatively unknown people. And I know a lot of people. I don't know these folks. So anyway, that's all very weird. Telling them that the pastors of America need to start preparing their congregations for whatever, is in these files. Now, I'm curious if any of you have seen some of these images. One of them that's sort of weird in Roswell, New Mexico, which is the Area 51, there are some images of a large body bag, like a black, like you would put a cadaver in a cadaver bag, and it was very massive, and there's no photo of what's inside. Now, we've been hearing from, like, Congressman Tim Burchett, Anna Paulina Luna, and a lot of other folks about, oh, the fact that there's evidence of interdimensional beings. They're not using the word aliens, people talking about lizard people. There was also a report about some sort of a program where the government was using, this is bizarre, using illegal aliens to breed with the alien lizard creatures. So Dylan, I will say this, this could be good. I mean, if you see somebody, for example, who's really good at the long jump, you know, in track and field, it could be that, you know, their parents mated with a frog or something.
1: That's going to be a whole nother issue when it comes to NIL money. That's just not going to work out.
0: Yeah. I'm just wondering if there's if there was any good old fashioned Tennessee sipping whiskey served during communion at that private meeting in the Airbnb, which now they're sort of debunking, but all the files are starting to come out. May I just say I'm somewhat underwhelmed. I mean, the way these lawmakers have been talking for what, couple of years, it's like they've actually seen pictures of like ET. I mean, that's the implication that they've been doing it. And I'm quite frankly, a little frustrated with Congressman Tim Burchett, because I don't know. I'm curious if you've seen the videos, if you've read all the evidence, are you somewhat underwhelmed by all of this? Let's go to Doug in Gainesville, Georgia, listening to us on WDUN. All right, Doug, what do you make of all of this?
18: Well, first of all, I'm floating through the hills of North Georgia, so I'm going to pull over because I want to make sure we get a good connection. Are we good at your end?
0: Yes, you're on the air, Doug. Let's get to it.
18: Okay, well, what I want to say is this kind of leads me to thinking about AI and what can happen. You know, AI is going to eliminate truth. And what I'm afraid is going to happen is we are going to see the second coming of Jesus brought to you by AI, and it's going to make COVID look like a walk in the park. The mass psychosis this will set off.
0: Wait, hold on. So explain this to me. You think that somebody is going to stage the second coming through AI?
18: Let me tell you, if you've seen what AI can do, you can't tell what's real and what isn't real. I think it's a perfect setup. Everybody worries about AI taking jobs. AI is killing truth. There will come a time where you won't know what's true. And why not come out and with the second coming of Jesus? Because so many people and all sorts of other things, let's say religious fanatics. And I'm a Christian. I'm not a fanatic. I believe in Jesus. I love Jesus. What I'm saying is that this AI is going to give us a truth that we will not know. The same thing. They can make up UFOs. Nobody knows what a UFO is. So AI can create something and get people totally freaked out and acting irrational. And welcome to mass psychosis part two, which again, I'm saying is going to make COVID look like a walk in the park. This will cause some people to go crazy. Mark my words, within 10 years, AI will have that power, if not in the next 5 years. So I know that sounds like a doom and gloom, crazy talk, but I just think AI is that powerful. I see stuff all the time, Todd, that I can't tell what's real and what isn't. So why will some nefarious group could create something just to completely freak out the whole population?
0: I don't mean to alarm you here, Doug, and I hope I'm not speaking out of turn. Is there something in the vehicle with you? Like, because we're hearing a strange noise, and I don't know if it's an alien or something else.
18: It's my cat.
0: Oh, Skittles. Okay.
18: I would have never called if I'd have remembered that. I'm so sorry.
0: No, don't apologize. I mean, it's your cat. It's Skittles the cat. I just wanted to make sure that like something didn't beam down into your back seat.
18: That's hilarious. You know, I'm so used to it. This poor cat.
0: Skittles.
18: Yeah. There she goes again. Yeah, she does not like a car ride. So anyway,
0: yeah, put Skittles over here. We'll talk to the cat.
18: You probably think she's saner than I am.
0: No.
18: I know it sounds crazy, but again, everyone's worried about losing their job to AI. I am worried about losing truth.
0: All right, Doug, we gotta leave it there. I need you to take care of Skittles. I think it's lunchtime, so get him some, I don't know, kibbles in bed? No, meow bakes. That's what the can't save there. All right, thanks for that call, Doug. 901-260-5926. That's 901-260-5926. Pet Day here on the Todd Stearns Radio Show.

0: With SRN News, I'm Ron Taylor. Alabama lawmakers have approved a plan for new U.S. House primaries if courts allow the state to use different congressional districts in this year's elections. Republican Governor Kay Ivey signed the measure into law Friday, shortly after the legislature approved it. The action came on the same day that the Virginia Supreme Court dealt a major setback to Democrats by overturning a redistricting plan that could have helped Democrats win as many as four additional House seats. President Trump says the leaders of Russia and Ukraine have agreed to his request for a three-day ceasefire and an exchange of prisoners. The president said that such a halt to hostilities could be the beginning of the end of the long war between them. The military says its forces fired on and disabled two Iranian oil tankers after exchanging fire with Iranian forces in the Strait of Hormuz overnight. The United Arab Emirates, meanwhile, reported another missile and drone attack Friday. The violence further undermines a month-old ceasefire that U.S. officials insist remains in effect. This is SRN News.
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0: Now, here's what you are not going to be hearing in the national media. The national media has embraced this notion that this is nothing more than a Republican Party, a power grab to disenfranchise black voters. And there are black Democrats who say that Memphis must have a duly elected black member of Congress. Well, for the past 20 years, that district has been represented by a white guy. And what I find interesting is nobody does their homework anymore, but we did our homework. And it turns out, ladies and gentlemen, that over the 20 years of Congressman Steve Cohen's career, every single race, starting in 2006 to where we are today, there has been a black person running in the Democrat primary. So Steve Cohen has not gone unopposed in his Democrat Party primary. There have been black people going all the way back to 2006. Black voters could have chosen a black man. The following year, a black woman. The year after that, Willie Harrington, the former black, the first black mayor of Memphis. Every single year, the voters had a chance, but they always went with the white guy. Now, I want to step back, and because they're still saying, well, Republicans are racist. Well, it turns out that Republicans have actually, they've actually nominated a black woman as their nominee over white candidates to be the nominee in the 9th Congressional District. Well, to help us figure all of this out and figure out what's really going on, it's just an honor to have our good friend, the great Judge Joe Brown with us. Judge, I hope you're doing well today. Thanks for joining us.
1: All right.
0: Judge, I want to get your reaction to what happened yesterday at the Tennessee.
1: What you mean with Justin Pearson?
0: Yeah, with Justin Pearson.
1: He's a fake. He can't make up his mind whether he's T.D. Jakes, so that seems to have gotten on the back burner because of some of Pastor Jake's behaviors lately that are coming to light, or Malcolm X, or Martin Luther King, and he tries to imitate all of them. And this week, my candidate and I were at a function where they were supposed to be discussing the issue we're going to talk about, and he was prancing around with a COVID mask on, doing that strange dance. You see those boys who are, shall we say, an anathema to Leviticus, is it 2013? Yes, prancing around in front of the wrong kind of pulpit. So he was doing that little spastic dance, and he got a whole bunch of money donated to him for being anti-gun up in Nashville, and in Memphis he's trying to tell all of the gun ranges he's pro-gun. So he's kind of unreliable.
0: You know, Judge, there was, I don't know if you saw this, there was one of the female state senators, she got up on her desk in the middle of the Senate chamber, and she's acting the fool, and of course that picture is now gone viral. And I mean, it really was the behavior of the Democrats on at the state capitol yesterday really was an embarrassment to the good people of Tennessee.
1: Oh, it really is. And see, the other thing, too, is Tennessee is essentially red, but this little blue corner in Memphis. And the funny thing about Memphis is that it has interesting credentials to speak for itself. It is, by any metric, the most dangerous city in the United States and the 10th most dangerous city in the world. It has one of the lowest per capita incomes in the United States, and assumption, embezzlement, misappropriation of public funds you'll ever find, and the ordinary guy gets absolutely nothing. The city council, I think, has two white members. The rest are black. The county commission, the same. The board of education, the same. The chief of police is a black female who was under suspicion in Atlanta and Raleigh-Durham, North Carolina, for child pornography. The sheriff is black. 75% of the deputies and the police are black. 60% of the criminal court judges are black and female. The DA is a Democrat who lets everybody out of jail. The jury pool is 75%.

0: you get the people in the Democratic Party hyping about it's racist in Memphis because evil white folk are trying to disenfranchise them. Now, for 20 years, they've had Steve Cohen. And candidly, I am the communications director for Ms. Charlotte Bergman, that black female Republican that looks like she has a good shot at getting the position that some seem to be upset about. And I say, unless Steve Cohen is a Negro who's been artfully masquerading as a white Jewish congressman, member of the LGBTQIA plus caucus known as the Liberty Caucus, then, you know, it's a strange state of affairs.
1: Well, the whole thing is just weird. I want to get back to Shelby County in that congressional district in just a moment. But the idea, and this all happened yesterday, Judge. This literally all happened. There is video evidence of all of this. You had black Democrats literally wearing Klan robes and Klan hats at the Capitol. You had them parading around with a noose. You had a black Democrat calling for secession. They want to pull Memphis out of the state of Tennessee. You had a black Democrat literally waving around a paper Confederate flag before setting it on fire. And then you had Justin Pearson getting in the face of that white state trooper who was just doing his job and cursing him to his face and calling him a boy.
0: Justin Pearson is a fake. He's a fraud. And let me just tell you about that. His predecessor in the district he represents now was a Dr. Barbara Cooper. I first met Dr. Cooper in 1974 when we were both working on a committee with the Memphis Board of Education. She wound up getting her doctorate. I helped her to stood by her when she did that. And when she decided to run for her first office 30 some years ago, was there for her. She was 94 years old, the oldest serving representative in Tennessee. She was a moderate. She slipped and fell, and complications from that fall, to wit a blood clot, led to her demise. And I talked to her 2 days before she died. Now, Ms. Barbara Cooper was on the ballot as a posthumous candidate. She got almost 36,000 votes. Justin Pearson got in a later runoff with some people, and when he ran to get to office, he got a net total of 1,600 votes to get elected. And that's all he's ever gotten. And that's far cry from the 28 to 36,000 that Dr. Cooper used to get. So she was a moderate woman, well-versed on things, up on economics, up on the social situation, always trying to look for the edge for the people that she represented. And now this clown is just posturing around because he's got some higher ambition that he's trying to fake his way into.
1: Judge, at what point do, again, I say this with great respect, but black elders, at what point do the black elders in, for example, Memphis, and this is a problem that's been happening other places, Houston with Jasmine Crockett, you've got the Frost guy down in Florida. At what point do the elders say, this is, stop this. This is embarrassing, and this is not moving the needle at all, because it just seems as though these kids, like Justin Pearson, for example, are becoming more and more radical.
0: Well, the problem is, what elders? I'm one of the few remaining. Back 50-some years ago, I'm one of these guys that helped make what these characters seem to think they're losing. There aren't many left around. And the ones that tend to be left around that are speaking, they tend to be overlooked. The media is controlled essentially by the same family here. whether it's the daily newspaper, the CBS, ABC, or NBC, or Fox station. So it's kind of hard to get a point across when it's not wanted. So the message is not spread. But the ordinary people just don't buy into what you're hearing in the media. For example, we've had the Memphis Safe Task Force, which is composed of 12 agencies, state and federal. Since they've been here October last year, crime has been reduced by just about every meaningful metric, at least 43%. And that's good. But this bunch is claiming that it's the road to tyranny. Most people are saying, bring it on, bring more. We like this. We don't have to worry about getting robbed when we pump gas, or our wives, daughters, granddaughters, sisters, aunts, girlfriends, and coworkers getting raped, murdered, kidnapped, or abused. We like it, but you listen to this group Justin Pearson represents, and all hell is supposed to be breaking loose when it is peaceful. I go and cruise the neighborhoods, and the gunfire that was endemic to Memphis late at night has abated. I mean, there's still problems, but it's gotten a lot better, but they don't want them here. There is an ample opportunity to make Memphis the most productive city in the United States, but they think small, and it's all about bribery, all about under the table. Elon Musk is trying to bring XAI here, but what do we get? We got Justin Pearson. He's talking about they're in violation of EPA, and EPA has never done any studies, and Musk operation has another year to go before it is required in the first place, and he's trying to donate an $87 million water treatment plant to Memphis, and people like Pearson and his ilk, they're trying to oppose that. So it's doesn't make any sense at all.
1: Judge, we're going to have to leave it there. We're going to get you back because this is really a major national story now. And I appreciate you shedding some light onto what's been going on in Memphis. And again, this has absolutely nothing to do with racist Republicans. And we're looking forward to having all the candidates on. Judge, I've got 30 seconds. Go ahead.
0: John James, the Martin Luther King, James Earl Ray thing. And he said, it's about the content of a person's color, the content of a person's character, not the person's color. And the Democratic Party is undercutting that by trying to make it about a person's color rather than character.
1: Judge, thank you very much. Folks, got to take a break. We'll be right back.
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1: 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You got the ball games, kids, grandkids schedules, yard work, you're outside more, on the go. And let's be honest, there's no time to be perfect. 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
1: 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This is the Todd Stearns Radio Show. Let's go to the phones and say hello to Steve in Houston, Texas, Patriot Talk 920. Hi, Steve. What's on your mind today?
9: Hey, Todd. I love your show. You know, I've been waiting for what I call disclosure for a long time, and I think what's going on now is like a soft disclosure, because they've got to adapt people. You know, the reason I've got my views is I've been studying people like William Tompkins, who had evidence that he was involved with the spy program during World War II of the Nazis, and how they had developed, you know, anti-gravity, all this technology. And it all came from a fascinating story about a woman named Maria Vorsik, who was channeling information from ETs. There's a book by William Tompkins where he describes, you know, all the stuff that we've been involved in since the 1940s. And there's been other whistleblowers that have come out, but I think the story is so incredible, you know, and I've got a degree in theology too. In the oldest, every single religious writing has stories about people seeing beings, whether they're interdimensional or from somewhere else. You know, the oldest writings we've ever found are the Sumerian clay tablets, which actually say that we were seated here by these beings. You know, people got their own beliefs, but I believe that all the book burnings, all the stuff that's gone on in history has been, you know, to keep us from information, and it's all involved with technology. You know, when the president warned about the military-industrial complex, he wasn't talking about the military. He was talking about the corporations who got control of these technologies. And if you think about it, the same corporations that control the fossil fuel, the pharmaceutical, you know, if we actually had technology that we didn't have to have fossil fuels and we could cure all these diseases, which William Tompkins says they've got all this. But they don't want it out because it's going to destroy, you know, I think it goes way deeper than that.
1: All right. Well, look, yeah, Steve, I hear what you're saying here, and we're going to have to leave it there. I don't know. I honestly don't know. I think the Bible, and I don't believe we were seeded. I believe that God created us. I'm a Christian man, and I follow the teachings of the Bible on the creation stuff. But look, even in the Old Testament, you know, the great Bible story, Ezekiel saw a wheel way up in the middle. I mean, there are references to those kinds of things. Thank you for calling. We're going to keep the conversation going in the next hour, so don't hang up if you're on hold. 901-260-5926. We are going to do some trivia, and we're going to do it a little differently. I want you to go right now to our YouTube channel, and in the live chat, you'll see that I posted the trivia question for the day. The trivia question has something to do with aliens, and it's a fun trivia question. All you have to do is go to the YouTube channel, the Todd Starnes Show YouTube channel, look at our live chat, you'll see the, and all you, and then when you see the question, give us a call, 901-260-5926. That's 901-260-5926. Your opportunity to win a prize package, which will be an advanced copy of my brand new book coming out called The Golden Age. 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
17: News this hour from Town Hall. I'm Ron Taylor. It's a setback for Democrats in Virginia.
18: The Virginia Supreme Court has struck down a Democratic congressional redistricting plan that had won voter approval. The court's 4-3 decision marked a major setback for Democrats in a nationwide redistricting battle with Republicans ahead of the midterm elections. The plan, approved in April by voters, could have helped Democrats win up to 4 additional U.S. House seats. But the court said state lawmakers violated procedural requirements when referring the plan to the ballot. A recent U.S. Supreme Court ruling that weakened the Voting Rights Act has been used by Republicans in several southern states to try to eliminate congressional districts held by Black Democratic lawmakers. I'm Haya Panjwani.
17: President Trump says U.S. forces again showed their superiority responding to Iranian fast boat attacks in the Strait of Hormuz.
19: You probably heard we took our three destroyers and we rammed them through some pretty big stuff today, and the destroyers weren't hurt in any way. The people weren't hurt, but they were firing at us, so we were firing back at them.
17: The president also told reporters in Washington that the ceasefire was holding despite the violence. Secretary of State Marco Rubio says European allies must move beyond rhetoric and take concrete action against Iran.
20: The fundamental question every country, not Italy, every country needs to ask themselves is, are you going to normalize a country claiming to control an international waterway? Because if you normalize that, you set a precedent that's going to get repeated in a dozen other places. And if the answer is no, we don't want to normalize it, then you better have something more than just strongly worded statements to back it up.
17: A hantavirus outbreak on a cruise ship in the Atlantic Ocean has sparked fear among Spanish passengers, not from illness, but from potential stigma upon returning home. Sensational news and memes have fueled anxiety, with many joking online about the ship being sunk. The WHO emphasizes that hantavirus is not like COVID-19 and poses no low public risk. More at townhall.com.
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17: One of women's basketball's most decorated players is adding a unique honor to her high-flying resume.
22: Basketball Hall of Famer, four-time WNBA champion, five-time Olympic gold medalist, and now State Bird. Sue Bird will soon have the title of Connecticut State Bird. That's according to a bill approved this week by the Connecticut legislature and headed to Governor Ned Lamont's desk for his expected signature. She'll share the State Bird title with the American Robin starting next year. The Syosset, New York native is beloved in the Constitution State. She led UConn to national titles in 2002 and won four WNBA titles with the Seattle Storm before retiring in 2022. I'm Geffen Coolbaugh.
17: The New York Jets and running back Breece Hall have agreed on a three-year contract extension worth $45.75 million. The deal makes him the highest-paying running back in the NFL. Breaking news at townhall.com. The stock market closed the week with impressive records. Seth Sutel files this report from New York City.
23: Stocks rose to more records on Wall Street following the latest sign that the job market is holding up better than expected. The S&P 500 rose 0.8% Friday. Employers added more jobs than expected last month, even though the war with Iran is raising costs for energy across the board for households and businesses. The Dow edged up 12 points. That's less than 0.1%. The Nasdaq Composite rallied 1.7%. Monster Beverage and Akamai Technologies rose after reporting solid quarterly results. Crude oil prices climbed as the outlook for an end to the war remains cloudy. Seth Sutel, New York.
17: Shipping companies are being whipsawed by uncertainty over how and when the Strait of Hormuz might reopen more than 2 months into the Iran war. You'll find more on these stories, plus breaking news and analysis at townhall.com. I'm Ron Taylor.
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24: Your Fox 45 forecast. Overnight, skies will be partly cloudy as temperatures fall to the upper 40s and low 50s. Tomorrow, highs will reach the low 70s with scattered showers and possibly storms into the afternoon. We'll dry out by Sunday for Mother's Day with highs approaching the 80s. From the Fox 45 Weather Authority, I'm meteorologist Jasmine Lomax for Talk Radio 680 WCVM.
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0: Well, hello, everybody. Happy Friday to you. Dylan, I kind of like these two-day work weeks. Maybe I can get used to that.
1: It's nice, isn't it?
0: You know, it is. Of course, you know, the downside is, you know, I'm plied with drugs. I've been poked and prodded and to spend time in the hospital. But otherwise, yeah, piece of cake. Not a big deal at all.
1: Yeah, nothing too bad.
0: Mike, but I did go. I went home and, well, I'm not going to. We had another complications. Had to go back to the cardiologist. But anyway, went home and took a nap after all of that. So I'm done. That's it. I can't do it. And we haven't even heard from Joe from LJ.
1: No, we haven't. Friday's usually his day.
0: Oh, he's down at Sea Island, Georgia. That's where he's at.
1: That's true.
0: He's on the beach. He's having a good time. Welcome, everybody. This is the Todd Stearns Radio Show. And it has been a wild week, and it's great to be back in the saddle again. By the way, we are doing some trivia for the next couple of hours of the show, and we're going to do it a little differently. We're going to start, and this is sort of a new thing, with our YouTube live chat, and we really want to encourage you folks to hop onto the chat, and we check out all the comments, and I might read some of them on the air, but we're going to do our trivia questions on our YouTube chat, our live chat, and we did that, and we have full lines here, so well done, all of you. And of course, you can also watch the show. Many of our guests come in via video as well, and that's just a different fun component. Maybe if you're in your office, you can just put us up on your desktop there, and nobody will know the difference. They'll think you're working away when you're just hanging out with us. So let's go to the phones here. We're going to go to Oklahoma and Nikki. Nikki, I want you to tell us, first of all, where are you from in Oklahoma?
2: Oh, hi, Todd. I'm from Cleveland, Oklahoma.
0: Cleveland, Oklahoma. And what station are you listening to?
2: I'm on YouTube.
0: On YouTube. Wonderful. Well, we're so excited to have you joining us, Nikki. Here is the question. Back in the 1980s, there was a popular comedy series about an alien who lived with an American family and had an affinity for cats. Can you tell us who we're talking about?
2: It was one of my favorite shows, Alf.
0: Well, let's go to the tape. Oh, I'm digging the jam. Dylan, are there any lyrics? Is it just music?
1: It's just music, Todd. Oh. Just vibe. And the alien thing.
0: The 80s theme songs were the best. Yeah, Nikki, congratulations. You are the winner. It was indeed Alf. Well done, you. Congratulations, Nikki.
2: Well, thank you very much.
0: You know, I remember... go ahead, Nikki.
2: I'm sorry. This is the first time I've seen your show on YouTube. Thanks to my husband. I was like, oh, who's this? And you had Judge Joe Brown on it, and I loved him, too. He had his TV show.
0: Well, we love Judge Joe Brown. He's a friend of the show, and he's one of the regulars who comes on the show. And, you know, we do this every day, noon to 3 Eastern, Nikki. So you've got a new place to hang out with. And we're going to be looking for you in the live chat, your comments. And we're going to hook you up with a signed copy of my upcoming book. So, Nikki, hang tight, and we're going to get you all that information. And thank you for listening to us out there in a beautiful Oklahoma. And, by the way, folks, we will have an opportunity for you to win some more prizes a little bit later on in the show. Huge news coming out of the Commonwealth of Virginia today. A judge, the court's ruling that Democrats violated the law when they decided to redistrict. I want to go to the Patriot Mobile Newsmaker line. Our very own top Republican strategist, Josh Jones, joins us now. Josh, first of all, welcome to the show. Second of all, I just have to tell you, this has got to be a huge, huge victory for the people of the Commonwealth.
3: You're absolutely right. It's a great day to be a Virginian.
0: Josh, I want you to take us through this. What did the court rule earlier today?
3: So basically, just kind of recap it all. Basically, what happened is Democrats rushed through a partisan gerrymander through the General Assembly and then sent it to a referendum this year, and then naturally it was challenged in court, made it all the way to the Virginia Supreme Court, and then the court ruled this morning that essentially the Democrats violated the Virginia Constitution essentially because the election had already started by the time it passed the referendum, which is allowed via our constitution. So essentially they rushed the process. As far as nobody on the Democrat side of the aisle talked to the legal team before doing this. And so the court did the right thing this morning and said, hey, this is an unconstitutional measure. So we're reverting back to the old BAP.
0: Well, this also is good news because those seats will stay in Republican hands, at least theoretically at this point. Not only that, you've got Republicans that are actually going through and doing it the legal way, redistricting in other states. So, Josh, again, this could be a very good November for the Republicans.
3: You're right. You're right. If you're Hakeem Jeffries or the House Democrats, you are absolutely spiraling right now because they bet big on Virginia and some of these other states to win this partisan gerrymander that they were doing. And then the Supreme Court of Virginia just struck that down, getting rid of their 10-1 maps and keeping Virginia. Mind you, Virginia, under our now maps that are back, has the fairest maps in the country. So, look, Virginia is an even playing field again, as it always should have been. And if you're Hakeem Jeffries, I'd be panicking right now.
0: Josh Jones joining us on our Patriot Mobile Newsmaker line right now. Josh, how are things looking, and what would you say the vibe is out there when it comes to the Republicans and their chances at the midterms?
3: Right now, I mean, you've seen a big shift, at least as of today, with this new map being struck down by the Supreme Court in Virginia. But also, too, you have, with the Supreme Court ruling, the National Supreme Court ruling with the VRA about districts being drawn on a racial base, and you see a lot of southern states redistricting because of that. You saw that in Tennessee, South Carolina, Louisiana, Mississippi. So, look, we'll have to wait and see where the dust settles on some of these redistricting measures that are happening in states across the country, or if any other states take them up. But I think if you're a Republican right now, as of today, at least you're feeling pretty good because the national polling averages are pretty competitive and the landscape is ending up in a way where Republicans are on good footing.
0: All right. Well, Josh, appreciate the update. I know you're a busy guy juggling a lot of candidates, and we appreciate you phoning in and giving us an update on what happened there. Great, great news.
3: Thanks, Todd.
0: All right, there you have it, Josh Jones on the Patriot Mobile Newsmaker line. By the way, this segment of the program brought to you by our friends at Newsmax. That's right, ladies and gentlemen, Newsmax. And by the way, I'll be back on the air starting Monday, 5 o'clock Eastern on the Todd Stern Show. 70 million Americans are collecting Social Security benefits, millions more expected to join soon, and a new study finds 70% are not getting the full benefits they deserve. Well, we're going to do something about that because Social Security expert Michael Allen says that you can increase your benefits by as much as $188,000 over a lifetime. There are five key strategies to increase those benefits, and it's in his free special report, and Newsmax wants you to get your hands on that report. I want you to write down this number. It doesn't matter if you're getting benefits already or you soon will be getting benefits. I want you to call them 800-999-9690. That's 800-999-9690. We're going to send you the information right away. That's 800-999-9690. All right, let's go to the phones here. Lee in New Bern, North Carolina, listening to us on the Talk Station. Hi, Lee. What's on your mind?
4: Hey, Todd, I'm glad to hear you're back in the swing of things.
0: Well, thank you. Well, me too, to be perfectly honest with you.
4: Okay, well, I just wanted to touch bases with you in terms of what God's Word has to say about aliens. John 3:16 is very, very specific. He said that God so loved the world that he gave his only begotten Son, that whosoever shall believe in him shall not perish but have everlasting life. His only begotten Son. Not one for the humans and one for the Klingons and one for the Romulans. Only one. And believe me, if there were aliens like Klingons and Romulans, they would definitely need a savior.
0: So, but what does that have to do with aliens?
4: Well, Jesus Christ was God's only begotten Son.
0: Right. So, but again, you're talking about Jesus, but what does that have to do with aliens?
4: Well, any alien's going to need a savior also. So that counts out aliens because God only had one only begotten son.
0: Well, I'm just asking here, but could, if let's just say for the sake of the argument that there is a Klingon, you know, planet, could God not, you know, visit that planet? I mean, why would it just be one planet?
4: Well, because God only had one only begotten son, only one.
0: Well, can't that son go to multiple planets, or is he just limited to Earth?
4: He's limited to Earth.
0: All right. Gotcha.
4: Because so
0: what do you make of all the files that came out today? Are those all make believe?
4: Yeah, pretty much.
0: Really? All right. So the government just made it all up. Okay.
4: It's all fake.
0: Interesting. All right. Well, good to know. Lee, I got to go, but thank you for the call. 901-260-5926. That's 901-260-5926. Let me say something here about this. We've had Tim Burchett on this program a whole lot, the congressman from East Tennessee. He's always seemed to me to be a pretty straight shooter, but I just don't understand. And we're going to try to get him on the show, and because we've given him a platform here, and I think it's important for him to explain why we're getting this big nothing burger today. It just seems to me this is a nothing burger, right? Dylan, I was expecting Alf.
1: Yeah, I know, right? I would like to see something that kind of looks like the aliens that we've seen. Some of the videos, though, coming out are kind of interesting.
0: You know, the objects moving around?
1: Yes, the star-shaped things.
0: But it's the same stuff.
1: It is the same stuff. And in a world of AI, I don't know. I'm hoping the government won't just release AI videos. Like, come on. But it is a little, it's interesting, to say the least. I just don't know, you know. Is there anything else that we can know?
0: I was intrigued, two things. I was intrigued by the Apollo footage, you know, where you have the recordings and clearly they're, you know, they have seen something and who knows what that could have been. And also the Roswell, New Mexico footage of whatever's in that big body bag.
1: Yes.
0: But I'm, you know, they were talking like they've seen the lizard people that, you know, we've got these spaceships. All right. Where is it?
1: Yeah, I mean, is what we're seeing the things that they're like reacting to? Is that the exact thing, or is there something else?
0: I'm telling you, for a congressman to come out and say what he said, it just really makes you wonder.
1: Yeah, and him too at that, because he's one of those no nonsense kind of guys.
0: Yeah, exactly. And now, you know, one of them said, "Well, we're talking." They don't say aliens or interdimensional beings. Well, what is that all about? Have you actually seen them? All right. All this build up and what is it? What are they calling it? Was it Discovery Day? What is it called? I don't know. It's crazy. All right. We've got another trivia question posted in the break on our YouTube channel. So if you want to participate in trivia, you've got to go to the live chat. Check out the new question. Congratulations to our listener in Oklahoma. But head over to the Todd Stearns YouTube channel, bookmark it. That's where we're going to start doing our trivia. Read the question. 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But again, our telephone number, 901-260-5926. 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
3: Josh Jones just tweeted out, imagine blowing $60 million to buy 10 safe Democrat seats in Virginia, only for the court to nuke the whole thing. And he's absolutely right. Well done. The Supreme Court of Virginia striking down the new congressional map that Virginia voters passed last month. Well done. You just can't make this stuff up, folks. You simply can't. Welcome back to the Todd Stearns Radio Show. By the way, we do have a trivia question that is on the table. We're beginning to post our trivia questions over on the live chat over on our YouTube channel. So if you want to participate, the trivia question involves a Disney movie. Sort of an alien-themed conversation today when it comes to our trivia. So go check that out. When you see the question, give us a call, and we'll enroll you in trivia today. 901-260-5926. That's 901-260-5926. Speaker Mike Johnson really said something profound yesterday, talking about a common denominator between communism, Marxism, and socialism. I want you to listen to what the speaker has to say.
20: Communism, Marxism, socialism begin with the premise that there is no God. And Congress wanted to make sure that all future generations understood that is not who we are. And these are reminders that they were there long before the practice of public prayer was formally enshrined in the law. It was... Before we did all that, it was immortalized in the hearts of the American people and in the founders of our very nation. It wasn't just George Washington. From the first harvest at Plymouth to the blood-stained battlefields at Bunker Hill to the whispered prayers of pioneers who were moving westward, the long arc of American history has been charted by the prayers of God-fearing people, God-fearing American citizens.
3: You know, that is such a profound thing, and it's a common sense thing. And I think there was a time in the country when the children of America, as they were learning in schools, would understand these concepts. Teachers would teach these concepts. You know, this notion that we are somehow meant to be a secular nation. I have not for once have I ever bought into that idea. And the reason why is very clear, because the entire founding of our country is rooted in Christianity and this idea of having freedom of religion. And that's the wonderful thing about the Christian faith. You choose. It's something you decide to do. And as a result of that, that is your choice to make. That decision is not made in any other religion. That is a new, uniquely Christian concept. And the fact that under our Judeo-Christian foundation, you can be whatever you want to be, or you don't have to worship anything at all. So thank you, Speaker Johnson, for reminding us of that, the speaker giving remarks at a prayer breakfast yesterday. All right, got to take a break here, folks. Joe Messina coming up, our good friend from the great state of California. We're going to talk California politics. Don't forget to head over to the live chat. Check out that question, the trivia question, and give us a call. Open line Friday, 901-260-5926. Whatever's on your mind, give us a call. We'll talk about it. We'll be right back.

0: great England.
1: With SRN News, I'm Ron Taylor. Alabama lawmakers have approved a plan for a new U.S. House primaries if courts allow the state to use different congressional districts in this year's elections. Republican Governor Kay Ivey signed the measure into law Friday, shortly after the legislature approved it. The action came on the same day that the Virginia Supreme Court dealt a major setback to Democrats by overturning a redistricting plan that could have helped Democrats win as many as four additional House seats. President Trump says the leaders of Russia and Ukraine have agreed to his request for a three-day ceasefire and an exchange of prisoners. The president said that such a halt to hostilities could be the beginning of the end of the long war between them. The military says its forces fired on and disabled two Iranian oil tankers after exchanging fire with Iranian forces in the Strait of Hormuz overnight. The United Arab Emirates, meanwhile, reported another missile and drone attack on Friday. This is SRN News.
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3: At Fox 45 forecast, overnight temperatures will drop to the upper 40s and low 50s under partly cloudy skies. Tomorrow, we have the chance of scattered showers and storms. Late in the morning into the early afternoon, temperatures will rise to the low 70s. Highs will jump to the low 80s for Mother's Day with nice and dry weather, but showers will return overnight. We'll have another chance of rain on Monday, and it will be cooler with highs only in the 60s. From the Fox 45 Weather Authority, I'm meteorologist Jasmine Lomax for Talk Radio 680 WCBM.
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Welcome back, everybody. This is the Friday edition of the Todd Stearns Radio Show. What an honor to have you with us today. Real quick, just want to remind you that my new book is coming out very, very soon, and I'm very excited for you to be able to read this book. I just got a call from the publisher, yesterday, I think, and said, man, this thing is like 350 pages. So did a lot of writing for this project, and it's really a celebration of what Trump did. All of the incredible victories the president has had. This amazing America First movement that really was birthed as a part of this radio program so many years ago. And it's also features a lot of conversations that I have had with the president over the years, and some things that he has told me, some ideas that he shared. And the book is also taking a look forward to the midterm elections and beyond. What does the America First movement look like after Donald Trump leaves office?

0: Radio host Joe Messina joining us. JoeMessina.com is his web domain. Joe, good to have you today. Hope you're doing well out there in California.
1: Well, I am, and you know, I always love to give the report on how well we do here in North Venezuela. As you know, I call it that because we lost power again on Tuesday for 3.5 hours, and it wasn't just in my little neighborhood. It was pretty wide spread. And then we lost the internet yesterday for quite a few hours too.
0: So, is that a normal occurrence in California?
1: It's become one, really, Todd. I just bought a new generator because the other one was getting up in time. And we probably lose power 2, maybe 3 times a month, sometimes for an hour, sometimes for 3 and 4 hours.
0: Is that right? Is it because of the infrastructure? Is that the reason why?
1: They're not telling you that, but yes, I believe that's it because they're constantly trying to do upgrades. They pushed this EV thing to the point where, I know a particular school district, I won't tell you which one, they're forced through California law now to have so many of the buses have to be electric buses. Well, the problem is the Southern California Edison can't provide enough power to charge the buses. So if you really want to have some fun, we'll take a picture of the diesel generators that they're running to charge the buses.
0: Wait, so they're using diesel generators to charge the environmentally friendly battery powered buses.
1: Yes, exactly. Don't you love it? You asked me this. I just found out Wednesday that the buses we ordered at the time we ordered them are buses that only get about 80 miles to the charge. Exciting.
0: Joe, a couple of big elections I want to talk about and debates. You had the mayoral debate there in Los Angeles, and I was really impressed with Spencer Pratt. I mean, it's clear he's not a politician. This is a guy whose house burned down because of the policies coming out of LA City Hall. And this guy is furious about it. Furious enough where he says, you know what, I'm gonna run for office and we're gonna fix this. I want to play some audio here. This is Spencer Pratt, and let's try cut number one, please.
2: Say, Councilwoman Robin acts like she doesn't have any authority with this homelessness. She was the third most powerful person in city council. She runs the homeless housing thing. She acts like this is just Mayor Bass. First off, inside safe, I like to say inside safe makes all of us outside unsafe. The reality is no matter how many beds you give these people, they are on super meth. They are on fentanyl. The DEA statistic says 93% of this is a drug addiction problem. Nithya, Councilwoman Robin's plan for treatment first. I will go below the Harbor Freeway tomorrow with her and we can find some of these people she's going to offer treatment for. She's going to get stabbed in the neck. These people do not want a bed. They want fentanyl or super meth. These ideas cost us over $400 million to house for 3,000 people for $400 million. This is an absolute failure for both of them. They're a team.
0: Yeah, talking about Mayor Karen Bass and City Councilwoman Nithya Raman, the three of them debating. I'm just wondering, Joe, how is Pratt doing out there? Is his message resonating with people?
1: Well, his message is resonating with the younger people who know who he is, listen to his show, know the kind of person he is. But I think some of the older folks don't quite get it yet. And frankly, they're pumping something in the air in the city of LA because they still, Democrats are still fearful of Republicans, still voting for Democrats as a whole. Now, Karen Bass is taking a bit of a hit. I'm seeing some negative stuff come out about her, and not from the Republicans, from actually, people who actually live in Los Angeles City. But my God, you have to admit, his commercials that he's putting out.
0: Unbelievable.
1: Aren't they great?
0: Yeah, those ought to be studied in poli-sci classes because whoever's producing those, They're just really knocking it out of the ballpark. But I'm with you. I'm wondering if older voters are going to get who this guy is because he really does come across as unpolished. And maybe, I don't know, maybe that's going to work for the guy, but I think it's going to be an uphill climb.
1: Yeah, I think the only positive thing we have against working against Bass and people like her is the fact that the celebrities for the first time in a long time have come out and said enough. We've had enough of Democrat rule in Los Angeles City. We lost our homes. We're paying high taxes. Haven't figured out for what yet. And I'm hoping that has As much as I hate

0: admit to this. I'm hoping that those entertainers can get through to the older folks as well.
1: Yeah, Joe, I'm with you. And then you've got the whole gubernatorial debate. And I'm curious, between the two, Chad Bianco and Steve Hilton, who do you think did the better job in that debate the other night?
0: I always think that Bianco does it because he's more straight to the point. There's not a whole bunch of fluff around it. Not that Hilton does it. I like Hilton. Don't get me wrong. But I think Bianco's the black and white that people much more prefer. I don't need 80 words for you to tell me you're going to uphold the law. You know what I mean? So, but I think we have a problem now. I think we have a challenge now because so many people in our party are split between Hilton and Bianco. And then you even have Dems that were willing to vote Republican. Right now, Steve Hilton, who I like, I want to be clear about it, is putting out, hit mailers against Bianco. And it's always been a pet peeve of mine saying, look, you're on thin ice already. Why are you doing this? Why are you giving them ammunition to load against Bianco?
1: And just in case folks are not aware, what you guys are doing, something they call it a jungle primary. It's everybody's thrown into the pool, and the top two vote getters advance to the general, even if they're members of the same party.
0: Yep. That's true. Who thought that was great? Even in our party, people thought it was a great idea. Well, are you serious? We're 11 points behind in both places. Really thought that was going to work out. Good for you.
1: But again, to your point, and I've been talking to a lot of folks in our circles, and they think Hilton actually won that debate. I thought he did an okay job. I like Hilton a lot, and I think he's got a good message. But it was just too much words. Too much policy, and he just needed there was a moment, for example, when they called him out, the Democrats were blaming Trump for the high gas prices. And you've pointed out, Joe, many times on the show that Trump has nothing to do with high gas prices. It's all the regulations imposed by the Democrats in Sacramento. I had whipped out a whiteboard and had it already laid out. This is why your gas prices are high. And here's exactly the extra fees that you are being charged and who's responsible for charging you that fee. I think I don't think it's even dumbing it down. I just think it's just, again, illustrating the message so voters understand.
0: Well, look, newspapers written, well, I think it's written lower than this now, but it's written at a sixth grade level, right? So it's easy to understand and what have you. And I'm with you. I think you need to pare it down to a few words, let them know what it is you're willing to do and how you're willing to make it happen. And people will get that and they'll understand that. Right now, they don't get all these high prices and what's going on. And you're right. Trump doesn't have a whole bunch of influence here. If you think about something, and I've had to explain this a million times, is the gas prices go up. Now the truck driver who's picking up the food to bring to the supermarket has to charge more money to put that food on the shelf for you. Now the truck driver gets back, he's got to go to that supermarket and shop. It's costing him more money. And the bottom line with it is he's now asking his boss for a raise. So this is it's a big issue here. And none of them are willing to cut not even a gas tax. They're not even willing to give us a gas tax holiday in this state.
1: Wow. Joe Messina joining us on our Patriot Mobile Newsmaker line today. You know, it's interesting that, you know, when you look at those candidates up on the stage, and I like Bianco. I know he's really soft on immigration, some other issues. I'm a realist at this point. No way are the Republicans deporting all the illegal aliens here. So for me, if Bianco's going to be a tough on crime guy, I think you need a tough on crime guy. I would like to think that, you know, Hilton can deliver on that, but he's got to show some personality. That's the weird thing, Joe. Hilton's a TV guy, and he's coming across almost as too polished.
0: Oh, I agree. You know, the great move that Bianco made just a couple of months ago was when he went after the voter records in his county. And what did he get? He found 600 and some odd thousand of them are questionable. Think about that. That's a big number. And the Democrats have been doing everything they can to stop him from doing this investigation. So why? What's their problem? What are they worried about? And I think people need to drive that home. Again, I'm with you. I'm probably more of a Hilton fan than I am of a Bianco fan. And he needs to be succinct. I mean, Hilton needs to get up there to your point when he answers a question, lay it out simple. they've all missed a big deal that just happened with President Trump. You know how they were blaming Trump for all the Pacific Palisades, the homes, you know, there's too many regulations, there's too many this, we're willing to let it happen. The best thing Trump did was, really, it's my fault, let me fix that for you. He repealed all the federal policies that get in the way of rebuilding, and he said, there it is, all yours, you build whatever you want there. And they're still having trouble with it. It's just amazing to me. They keep blaming Trump. Somebody needs to call those out item by item.
1: Mm. Joe, have you been following the whole alien thing, you know, the Trump releasing all the files today?
0: I haven't gotten into them yet, but yeah, I've got our people sending me emails going, see, I told you, take a look. I said, you told me nothing. Let me go look.
1: No, I know. It's just, here's what I don't understand. We have all this technology now, and really that's it? I mean, you get little, you know, blobs that can be anything.
0: Right. Right, I agree. I'm with you. I mean, what do we have? 7,000 satellites? We can't pick up one of these? We can't. If their technology is that far advanced, why are they coming here? Why, you know, crashing in our deserts and all this other stuff? And then you've got people coming out saying that they work for the government and aliens have been living underwater for the last 50 years. And you go, come on. We've got so many other. I'm not worried about the aliens. They're not causing us any trouble. Let's go back to the reality of what's happening.
1: No, I think the aliens have done the flybys, and I mean, if there are aliens there, I think they have done the flybys. They've been tuning into cable TV, and they're like, the hell with this. We're out of here. So, yeah. And so, honestly, CNN and PMS Now may actually have saved the world from, I don't know, an alien invasion.
0: I want to find out once this dies down a little bit, how much time they actually spent on this alien stuff as opposed to Joe Biden, Harris, you know, their missteps, Karen Bass's missteps, Governor Newsom, I want to do a time comparison.
1: You know what? That is actually a fair point, is that how much, yeah, you're right. I mean, we still don't have anybody, no one's been held accountable for anything. It's a fair point. Fair point.
0: We were talking about this on my show last night with I want to see somebody in handcuffs. You know, we were talking about the Epstein thing and some of my friends are saying, well, we already have their names. Okay. We may have some names, but we don't have them all, number one. And having the names is great. When are we putting them in handcuffs? When is that Me Too group going to come forward and say, you know what? Let's start taking care of this. Let's start honoring those women that we're taking advantage of and start putting people in handcuffs.
1: Yeah. Joe, got to leave it there, my friend. JoeMessina.com. Go check out his website. Got to go hang out and listen to his show. Well, you're going to love it. All right, Joe. Have a good weekend.
0: God bless, Todd. Health to you.
1: All right, 901-260-5926. Our telephone number, that's 901-260-5926. 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
1: 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Why are radical Islamists and radical progressives groups that could not be more different working together? The answer will shock you. Dr. Michael Youssef has spent decades studying this from the inside and unholy alliance. He tears mask off a coordinated assault on American freedom and Judeo-Christian civilization. 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This is happening right now. An unholy alliance gives you the 1400-year backstory behind today's headlines and a practical action plan to fight back with faith and courage. Dr. Youssef says this is the wake-up call the church needs now. So don't wait. 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
1: Coming up, hour three of the big show, and we're going to be taking your calls. Open line Friday. If it's on your mind, give me a call. We'll talk about it, whether it's President Trump. How do you grade the president? How's he doing? The good news is, with the Supreme Court ruling in Virginia, that Republicans are poised now to actually pick up as many as well over a dozen seats in the House of Representatives. That's just phenomenal news. If Mississippi goes forward, and here's the deal. Do not let up, Republicans. All of you states that are currently going through the redistricting, you keep doing what you are doing. And we've got to really, really step on the gas here. We don't have a lot of time. And I don't want to end this on a negative dance, you know, but this is just, you know, it's a dose of reality. Majority Leader John Thune has won the day. The majority leader standing up for the Bushes and standing up for the McCains and the Romneys of the Republican Party stopped President Trump's agenda in the U.S. Senate. There will not be a vote on the Save America Act. It's just not going to happen. And Leader Thune now says that the official reason is there's no time. Well, it's because he waited 2 years. He waited 2 years. And I tried to warn folks about this a year and a half ago, and I saw exactly where this was going, and a lot of folks said Starnes is off his rocker. So what is Starnes thinking here? Instead of just celebrating the big win, he's a negative Nancy, and we don't need negative Nancys. Well, every now and again, you need a reality check, and that's what this is. It's a reality check. So, regardless, the good news here is that I think we're still going to pull off a victory. But hear me. Hear me, Senate Republicans. If you guys maintain your majority after the midterms, the first order of business is to remove John Thune from power. And if they do not do that, ladies and gentlemen, I will wage war on this program with every single Republican who supports John Thune as the majority leader. That's how upset I am about this. But I'm also a realist. And the reality is we cannot allow the Democrats to take charge of anything. They're too, it's just too dangerous. These are not even liberal Democrats. I don't even think they're Democrats. They call themselves Democrats. They're not Democrats. These people are, it's a mob of communist and Marxist and atheist and socialist lizard people. I mean, it's like the bar scene out of Star Wars on the bad side of the bar. So that's why we cannot allow these people anywhere near power. They've got a lot of problems, a lot of problems. And I think the independent voters, they see through that. All right, hang tight, everybody. Got to take a break. 901-260-5926. Website, ToddStarnes.com. We have lots of great content for you to check out there. 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Don't go anywhere. We'll be right back, America.
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21: News this hour from Town Hall. I'm Ron Taylor. The Virginia Supreme Court has struck down a Democratic congressional redistricting plan that had won voter approval. More from correspondent Bernie Bennett.
22: The court's 4-3 decision Friday marked a major setback for Democrats in a nationwide redistricting battle with Republicans ahead of the midterm elections. The plan approved April 21st by voters could have helped Democrats win up to 4 additional U.S. House seats, but the court said state lawmakers violated procedural requirements when referring the plan to the ballot. A recent U.S. Supreme Court ruling that weakened the Voting Rights Act has been used by Republicans in several southern states to try to eliminate congressional districts held by black Democratic leaders. Bernie Bennett in Washington.
21: Google has reached a $50 million settlement in a class action lawsuit with a group of Black employees.
0: The settlement includes a commitment to equity measures but does not admit liability. Plaintiffs April Curley, Ronica Lewis, Raina Reed, and Desiree Mayon were joined by other former workers from New York and California. The lawsuit claimed Google shunted Black employees into lower-level positions, hazed interviewees, and that hiring managers deemed Black candidates not googly enough, a dog whistle for racial discrimination. In a statement, attorney Ben Crump says the case is about accountability and that the settlement sends a clear message across Silicon Valley and beyond that companies must ensure fair treatment of Black employees at every level. I'm Jennifer King.
21: President Trump says the leaders of Russia and Ukraine have agreed to his request for a three-day ceasefire and an exchange of prisoners. The president said that such a halt to hostilities could be the beginning of the end of a long war between them. The U.S. military says its forces fired on and disabled two Iranian oil tankers after exchanging fire with Iranian forces in the Strait of Hormuz overnight. The United Arab Emirates, meanwhile, reported another missile and drone attack Friday. The violence further undermines a month-old ceasefire. Officials insist is still in effect. News and analysis at townhall.com.
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21: A number of ex-Big Ten and NFL football players are suing their former school over a doctor's alleged sexual abuse. We hear more on this troubling story from sports correspondent Gethin Kulbaugh, reporting from New York City.
25: 30 former Ohio State football players, including some former NFL players, are agreeing to join a federal lawsuit against the university over the sexual abuse of student athletes decades ago by a team doctor. Rocky Ratliff, a lawyer in the case, said Thursday that the men have signed letters of agreement to join a lawsuit. Ohio State has fought lawsuits brought by former student athletes over its failure to stop abuse by Dr. Richard Strauss. Hundreds say they were abused by him. Ohio State says it has tried to reconcile with survivors through settlements, counseling services, and medical treatment. I'm Gethin Kulbaugh.
21: You'll find breaking news and analysis at townhall.com. I'm Ron Taylor. The Pentagon has begun releasing files on UFOs, tapping into public curiosity about unidentified phenomena.
26: The files feature intriguing sightings, such as a bright object making 90-degree turns over Kazakhstan and Buzz Aldrin observing a light source during Apollo 11. The release aims to promote transparency, though experts warn the videos can be misinterpreted. Some members of Congress are pushing for further disclosures, while the Pentagon's recent report found no evidence of alien technology. President Trump says in a post on Truth Social, the release of the files allows people to decide for themselves what's going on. Bob Agnew reporting.
21: The NFL and NFL Referees Association have agreed on a new 7-year collective bargaining agreement that avoids a potential work stoppage and the use of replacement officials. The deal runs through the 2032 NFL season. The league began the onboarding process for replacement officials last month. More on these stories at townhall.com. I'm Ron Taylor.
27: Fox 45 forecast. Overnight skies will be partly cloudy as temperatures fall to the upper 40s and low 50s. Tomorrow, highs will reach the low 70s with scattered showers and possibly storms into the afternoon. We'll dry out by Sunday for Mother's Day with highs approaching the 80s. From the Fox 45 Weather Authority, I'm meteorologist Jasmine Lomax for Talk Radio 680 WCVM.
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0: And hello, everybody. This is Todd Starnes, and it is great to be back with you. Thank you for joining us today, and we're going to have a good conversation over the next 3 hours, border to border, coast to coast, across the fruited plain. Wow. Jeezaloo, America. What a wild week or so it has been. And I can't say enough good things about the cavalcade of hosts that were filling in for me over the past little while as I was recovering from a pretty serious situation. And we'll talk about that in just a few moments. Thank you so much for all of the, when I say thousands, really tens of thousands of incredible notes that you guys sent me through social media, through texting, and through emails. And I'm going to do my best to try to answer everybody, but that may be somewhat impossible. So I just want to say thank you. And we certainly appreciate the great team here that kept the train on the tracks as I went through my little health hiccup. So last week, and really for the past, I don't know, month or so, I had not been feeling very well. And many of you know, when I was in my 30s, I had to have a pretty major open heart surgery and had a mechanical aortic valve installed, the St. Jude valve. And as a result of that, you know, I've had a pretty rough go of it with the health over the years. And then again, over the past couple of months, feeling a little weary. And over the last weekend, I was out trying to get some exercise, and I realized that every, I don't know, 50 feet or so, and Dylan, you know the area quite well, at beautiful Shelby Farms in Memphis, Tennessee, the largest or one of the largest urban parks in America. We have our own herd of bison. Hey, that's how large the thing is.
1: It is quite big. Yeah.
0: So if you're, you know, again, if you're, you know, ever jogging in the area and you see bison, you're not hallucinating. There are actually bison grazing there, among other things. I mean, there are people doing the goat yoga and the little pig yoga and all that kind of stuff. So anyway, every 50 yards I was getting out of breath, and I thought, what is going on here? So I sent my cardiologist a note, and so then I didn't think much about it, didn't get a response. We were doing the show, and I just felt my blood pressure going up and up and up, and there was really no reason. We didn't get a lot of liberal calls that day. There was no reason for my blood pressure to shoot up through the roof. And so during the commercial break, I reached out to my cardiologist. He says, get off the air and come to the office. And so I think at that time my blood pressure was like 200 over 111. And he said, off to the hospital you go. And from there I was at Baptist East. You know, all the hospitals here are like, I think, religious hospitals. And, you know, I'm Southern Baptist. So, you know, if I got to go, I got to go with my people. And the Baptists do a pretty good job. So, Dylan, this is what's really funny. So when you're in a situation like that, cardiologists don't have hospital admitting procedures. So normally they would call and they would prearrange it and you would go and they would put you in the cardiac care unit. I had to go to the ER. That's the process. And I was there, you're not going to believe it, 9 hours.
1: Oh my.
0: 9 hours. And so one of the pastors from our church came. This is great. And he was somewhat stunned to see me. And it was a dangerous emergency room. I'm not going to lie. It was dangerous. I mean, there was wild stuff going down. And I made sure that I was in a corner seat. So I had the whole view of the, just in case, you know, people started shooting, I would be able to, you know, do something, which was not much, just bleed out, I guess. I don't know. So anyway, the pastor comes in and he says, you know, I kind of figured they had like a special entrance for folks like you, talking about celebrities. I said, not at Baptist East. We're all on the same boat here. So they had me. I mean, I was maybe in the ER for about 2 hours in the waiting room. And then they had me in a gurney for the other 7 hours. And Dylan, here's the crazy thing. I was in a gurney that, so I was technically unhoused. I think that's the Gen Z term. So they were treating me. They had no rooms in the hospital. And they had me right outside of a literal crime scene. and there were state troopers, and there was this crazy woman who had been arrested and chained to the bed. And so then they bring me like a, I don't know, a turkey sandwich. And I'm like, well, thank you. Dinner and a show.
1: Yeah, you got the front row seat there.
0: I was pretty impressed. So anyway,
1: later, that'll take your mind off things.
0: Right. No, it will. I was like, wow, how about that? And I was like getting visitors, and I'm like, two of my favorite people in the world, we called them the Real Housewives of Germantown, and they came rushing in, and I'm like, how did you get in? They don't allow people who are not family back. They said, we told them we were your doctors. They were using like medical jargon or something. We're here to see our patient, Todd Starr. Stat! Get me a stethoscope. And the next thing you know, they were ushering them through. Dylan, you could have said, I've got a thermometer. They would have let you through.
1: I didn't even think about that. Yeah, the genius.
0: But can I tell you, through the whole thing, and I had to have this thing called a cardiac catheter. I don't know if you guys have a cardiac cath. But they go through your wrist. And it's quite the adventure. But anyway, 90% blockage in the artery. And he said it's like the Widowmaker. So the cardiologist is like, dude, he says, I don't know how much you've been given in the offering plate, but you better double it because I came close to not being with us on last Friday. And so anyway, they got me all patched up and we've had a few complications and I'm bruised up quite a bit. But the good story, I guess the bottom line here is that I'm going to be okay. And I love that. And I'm very thankful for that. I'm very blessed for that. And I'm blessed to have a wonderful family and an incredible staff here at the radio station and our network. And all of you great listeners who have been such a great encouragement to me. And, Dylan, there are so many life experiences, but I do feel one source of great regret, and it has been troubling me, and I have not been sleeping well, and I thought it was because of all of this, but I think it's just been something that I really have to confess to our national radio audience, and this is a tough thing, you know, for a talk show. You know, we're pretty open on this show, I think, right? I mean, we kind of talk about everything on this program.
1: We're pretty honest, yeah.
0: Yeah, and so... But, you know, there's always a part of you that you don't want to share, you know, with the listening audience. And I was thinking a lot about that. And I thought, you know, I got to make this right because I have made a pretty serious mistake, a pretty grave mistake. And I think it has to be addressed. And before that's why I wanted to start the show with this, get it out of the way. I don't know, you know, the New York Times, when they make a mistake, they put the story on the front page, right? And then they like bury it, like, you know, the correction on page 72. So I wanted to get this out in the first segment of the show. And I want you to just, I know a lot of you folks are at lunch hour on the East Coast, so just pause for just a moment and hear me on this. I am just extremely, extremely sorry. And I want to apologize truly from the bottom of my, well, flawed heart. I want to apologize because I really, truly, with all of my heart, I really did believe that gravy was a lubricant. I really did. I had no idea. They did pop my hood and they found gravy on that dipstick. 901-260-5926 is our telephone number. That's 901-260-5926. Looking forward to hearing from you. Give me a holler. I've been waiting to talk to you guys for a long time. Dylan, are you all right over there?
1: I just had a feeling that that's what you were going to do.
0: No, my doctor, I'm like, geez, I'm like,
1: all this time,
0: wow,
1: you know,
0: all
1: saying,
0: this time. Yeah. I mean, first, I really did believe that the TV ads that pork was the other white meat, which it's not. And then right. That sausage gravy, it really does lump up. Who would have thought? All right, 901-260-5926. By the way, if you haven't been to ToddStarr.com, we have brand new stories posted today, a lot of fresh content. We'll get to all of that. Folks, this is The Todd Starr Show.
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0: Well, we've been talking a lot about how this time of year is crazy, insanely wild. You got the ball games, kids, grandkids schedules, yard work, you're outside more on the go. And let's be honest, there's no time to be perfect, no perfect diet, no perfect routine. And I think that's where a lot of people get stuck, because we've been told if you can't do it perfectly, it won't work. But that's just not true. Most people are not failing. They're just missing a piece.
2: 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It needed a boost. And when I added Calitrin, I was able to lose 40 pounds.
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0: All right. Welcome back, everybody. This is the Todd Stearns Radio Show. We're celebrating the fact that I am still alive today. Let's go to the phones. 901-260-5926. That's 901-260-5926. Philip in Gainesville, Georgia. WDUN, our great affiliate there. Hi, Philip. What's on your mind today?
1: Hi, Todd. I'm calling to wish you the best with your health and welcome back to the show.
0: Well, thank you, sir. No, you know, Philip, as much as I know a lot of people, you know, they look forward to noon to three Eastern. I think this is my favorite 3 hours of the day. And to not be able to sit down and hang out with you guys has been excruciatingly painful.
1: Yeah, I tune in every day, at 12 o'clock, every chance I get to listen to your show. And I've been listening for about 5 years, 5 or 6 years. And, next time you're in Gainesville, if the doctor approves, I'll buy you lunch at the Collegiate Grill.
0: Philip, you know what they serve at the Collegiate Grill. Those delicious, heart healthy chili slaw dogs.
1: They do, but they may have a salad.
0: Okay, that ought to be a sin. No, if they actually serve a salad, that ought to be like a culinary sin. No salads at the Collegiate.
1: I totally agree. I don't know if they've got it on their menu. I always go for the cheeseburger or chili dog myself.
0: Well, you're not going to go wrong with that chili slaw dog. All right. Philip, thank you for that. And thank you for reminding me of what I can no longer have. I appreciate that. Dylan, I've been to parts of the supermarket I did not even know existed.
2: Yeah, there's a lot of different colors, you know, in certain sections of vegetables and fruits. I myself am in the same way.
0: Do you know they make something called low-fat milk? Have you heard about this?
2: Oh, man. Yeah. Don't get me started on milk.
0: You know how they have chalk, you know, the old chalkboards?
2: Yes.
0: And it's like they put the chalk in a blender and poured water in it, and that's pretty much low-fat milk.
2: That's what you're drinking, yeah.
0: Which I poured on something called Cascadia Farms Heart Healthy Granola.
2: Wow. What a snack.
0: I noticed yes. Yesterday at breakfast, after 2 days of eating that granola, I started to lean left just a little bit. So I don't know what that's all about.
2: Were you searching up Subarus by chance as well?
0: No, I was not.
2: Okay, good. Not, you're not too far gone.
0: Yeah, I don't parallel park. So look, here's the, I'm not sure what that means. So look, here's the deal. I have to share this one more story. We're going to get to the news of the day in the next segment, but I've got to share this with you folks. So it is so painful in that hospital. They're poking and prodding me all over the place. And they came in and they do the mood light. They have mood lighting in these. I mean, it's a Baptist hospital. So I was kind of surprised, but they got the mood lighting. So anyway, I guess it was like 4:30, 5 o'clock in the morning and the nurse comes in. And she just slightly begins to like raise the lights. And I thought, is that Isaac Hayes at Baptist East Hospital? And she said, "Good morning, Todd." And I'm like, "Good morning, nurse." And she brings the lights up a little bit more, Dylan. True story. And I'm looking at her. And this is terrible. She's holding like, I know these lotions. And she's got something else and I couldn't see it because, you know, the lights were just still dim. And I'm thinking, why is Isaac Hayes playing at Baptist East Hospital? And then I saw it. She kept walking closer and closer. And I know I was still sort of groggy and she was just, quite frankly, a little sultry. Kind of like, I don't know, I was at the Methodist hospital. And then I suddenly realized what she had in the other arm, Dylan, in the other hand. She was holding a Bic razor. And I realized something in just about 30 seconds. That when the nurse comes in and there's mood lighting and Isaac Hayes playing over the intercom system and your nurse has lotions and a razor, it ain't spa day at Baptist East Hospital. I'm just telling you.
2: Wow. You do have to set the mood for those things. You can't just go in and and just do it.
0: No.
2: Well, I understand her meaning.
0: And here's what I didn't understand afterwards. And I did ask this as they were, we're done with Isaac Hayes now. Here's the worst part of the story. And it didn't dawn on me until I got home. And I actually emailed the hospital about this. And I said, I need to get some information here. And here's the thing. They did all of that. And let me tell you, it's a little breezy. And, they went in through the wrist. So I'm like, what was the point? What was the point?
2: All that wrist hair you got.
0: Clearly.
2: The grizzly bear.
0: It is now. You know, it grows back like, you know, three or four times as much.
2: Guess so. So
0: I'm going to look like a bear coming out of the shirt now.
2: No,
0: we're going to have to Photoshop that or something. So anyway, all that to say, for those of you still listening, I want to thank, by the way, the great folks at Baptist East Hospital. I have never been so well taken care of. As a matter of fact, the president of the hospital came down to visit, and I just had to brag on the entire staff. There was one sweet lady, and she was there all the time, the overnight nurse, and she made sure anything I needed, I was able to get. And her name was Monisha, and just did a wonderful job. And all of the doctors, and of course my doctor at the Stern Cardiovascular, we have some of the finest doctors and medical facilities in the Mid-South, and really in America, right here in the Mid-South. And I just can't say enough good things about all of those great people. So thank you all so very much. All right. 901-260-5926. Coming up, we have major, major political news happening across the nation. Here in Tennessee, there is all you-know-what breaking loose right now at the state capitol. They've got state troopers inside the building hauling out these raging Democrats, and we're going to get into that story. We have some insane audio. Also, we're going to be talking a little bit later on with Wendy Patrick, who is covering politics from California. A couple of amazing things, a gubernatorial debate, and also this mayoral race, and Spencer Pratt, the reality TV star, that guy is kicking butt in the mayor's race. So we're going to be talking to Wendy about that. Josh Jones is here, and Dr. Robert Jeffress. We're going to talk about aliens. What does the Bible really say about aliens? We're going to talk about that coming up. And 901-260-5926. 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
4: With SRN News, I'm Ron Taylor. The U.S. military says its forces fired on and disabled two Iranian oil tankers after exchanging fire with Iranian forces in the Strait of Hormuz. The United Arab Emirates, meanwhile, reported another missile and drone attack Friday. The violence further undermines a month-old ceasefire that U.S. officials insist remains in effect. President Trump says the leaders of Russia and Ukraine have agreed to his request for a 3-day ceasefire and an exchange of prisoners. The president said that such a halt to hostilities could be the beginning of the end of the long war between them. Alabama lawmakers have approved a plan for a new U.S. House primaries if courts allow the state to use different congressional districts in this year's elections. Republican Governor Kay Ivey signed the measure into law yesterday, shortly after the legislature approved it. The action came on the same day that the Virginia Supreme Court dealt a major setback to Democrats by overturning a redistricting plan. This is SRN News.
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6: Your Fox 45 forecast. Overnight, temperatures will drop to the upper 40s and low 50s under partly cloudy skies. Tomorrow, we have the chance of scattered showers and storms. Late in the morning into the early afternoon, temperatures will rise to the low 70s. Highs will jump to the low 80s for Mother's Day with nice and dry weather, but showers will return overnight. We'll have another chance of rain on Monday, and it will be cooler with highs only in the 60s. From the Fox 45 Weather Authority, I'm meteorologist Jasmine Lomax for Talk Radio 680 WCVM.
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everybody. Welcome back to the Todd Stearns radio program. What an honor to have you with us today, and what an honor it is for me to be back behind this microphone. Our telephone number, 901-260-5926. That's 901-260-5926. There is some brand new polling data out, and I'm curious to hear your thoughts on this. I have been keeping up with that as much as possible with the news. The doctor told me, you know, you got to turn off the TV and you got to turn off the social medias. And I think that may be even more stressful. So he said, all right, you can, you know, get back to the news. And I saw this interesting story. This polling data came out late yesterday. President Trump's approval ratings are beginning to be impacted by the war. Now, according to the new Marist poll, 60% of adult American voters disapprove of how President Trump is handling Iran. That is up 54% in March. And I believe that these numbers may be somewhat low. And the reason why is, according to the Marist poll, more than 7 in 10 Republicans approve of the president's approach. And I'm questioning those numbers. I think those numbers are actually a little smaller. And I say that because most of the Generation Z MAGA voters, and I would throw in the

president's actions. Now, this is where it gets interesting, because, again, the war, these numbers don't matter if this war can get wrapped up. But here's the big problem. It's a challenge for the president. This is going to go on forever. And the problem is nobody knows how to end this thing. And they're just going to let this linger, and I don't think that's good. I think there has to be some sort of a resolution here. And I know a number of you folks called in early on, and you said that you were very concerned about this, about a forever war. Now, some folks are saying, well, you know what, it's not forever wars because it's only been, what, 8 weeks, 10 weeks. Yes, but they promised it was only going to be at a 4 to 5 week war. But that's not the, those numbers go away. If the war ends, that doesn't matter anymore. People have short-term memory. These are the numbers that I'm concerned about. A majority of Americans say their local cost of living is not very affordable. That's 44%. Or some saying it's not affordable at all. That's up from 26% around the holidays. A majority of Republicans, 51%, say the local cost of living is affordable. Nearly half of Democrats say it's not very affordable. A majority of independents, 51%, say the area they live, not very affordable. That's a big deal because it's always about the economy, always about the economy. More than 6 in 10 say the economy is not working well for them personally. 37% believe the economy is benefiting them. Are you connecting to any of these numbers? Are you feeling this, for example? And I'd love to hear from folks around the country to see what you guys are dealing with as far as prices going up, gas prices going up, grocery prices going up. I know in California during the debate a couple of nights ago, you know, the Democrats were blaming Donald Trump for the high price of gasoline, and God love Steve Hilton, because Hilton got out there and said, wait a second, Donald Trump has nothing to do with the cost of gasoline being high. The reason why California has the highest gas prices is because of all of the state imposed fees and regulations imposed by the Democrats. But I am curious if any of you are connecting with these numbers. More than 8 in 10 people are feeling pain at the gas pump. They say that it has either been a major strain on them, 33%, minor strain, 48%, on their household budget. So who do Americans blame for the increase in gas prices? Well, 63% of residents say a great deal or a good amount of blame goes on President Trump. And that includes, well, no surprise here, 89% of Democrats, 32% of Republicans. And here's the number we've got to be focused on, 63% of independents. 37% place little or no blame for the increased gas prices on the president. And again, the war goes away, those gas prices are going to plummet. Now, according to the poll, on a generic congressional ballot, and here's where it's going to get interesting, and Kevin McCarthy's got some things to say about this. On a generic congressional ballot, Democrats are going to pick up 10 congressional seats. They do that, they take control of the House of Representatives. A majority of registered voters nationally, 52%, say they are more likely to vote for the Democrat on the ballot in their district than the Republican. 4% say they plan to support another candidate, 2% not sure. When last reported in March, the Democrat on the ballot was 9 percentage points against the Republican candidate. Among independent voters, the Democrats were getting 49 to 37% for the Republican. And those are some of the interesting numbers. Now, look, 3 and 4 enthusiastic about the upcoming midterm elections. Are you looking forward to the midterm elections? You know, we've been talking a lot about on this program about the momentum. Who's got the big mo? And I still think that the Republicans had the momentum. I mean, they're in shambles, right? It's a mess. It's a big mess, but it's even worse on the Democrat side. And if we can just make sure that our mess does not get larger than the Democrat mess, then I think we're going to be okay.
And I actually think we're

0: going to be able to maintain control. But I just want to hear from you. What do you think the Republicans need to do to maintain control of Congress? I know Kevin McCarthy's out there, and we're going to get some audio from him in just a little while. But Kevin McCarthy is really, really riled up about this, and he's blaming House leadership. Well, I don't think that's the place to blame right now. If you want to look for somebody to blame, you better look at John Thune and those folks over in the Republican-controlled Senate. All that to say, if all of this data is true, and I think some of it is, I think there is a voter apathy issue with Republican voters. We're seeing this in election after election and at primary after primary. I think there's Republican voters are demoralized. Republican voters that they want to get behind these candidates. So you guys sent them to Washington and they made us promises. And once again, they've turned their back on us. And they keep telling us, give us one more chance. And many of you are tired of that. But in spite of all of this, I still think we're going to be able to win in the fall. I shudder. And here's the reason why I'm hoping. We can't imagine. We just cannot allow these Democrats to win back Congress. We can't do it. The president's agenda comes to a grinding halt. So anyway, curious to hear your thoughts here. We've got to take a quick break. But again, this polling data, are you feeling the price pinch, and what do Republicans need to do to guarantee your vote and also to light a fire under you to get out and vote? Our telephone number, 901-260-5926. That's 901-260-5926. Our segment today brought to you by our good friends at Newsmax. A new study finds that 70% of Americans are not getting the full benefits they deserve from Social Security. You know, 70 million of you folks are already getting Social Security benefits. But there are some simple strategies that you can use to boost your Social Security benefits, but get this, by as much as $188,000 over a lifetime. A Social Security expert, Michael Allen, says this is true, and he reveals all five of these key strategies. It's in his free special report. Newsmax says the report is your best guide for bigger Social Security benefits. I want you to give them a call. Write down this number, 800-999-9090. Again, that number, 800-999-9690. We're going to text it to you right away and get that information to you courtesy of our friends at Newsmax. I'll say the number one more time, 800-999-9690.
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0: 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I want you to read this book because it includes not only a celebration of what God has already done through Donald Trump for our nation, but what lies ahead? So I hope you get a copy of The Golden Age, How Trump Saved America. All right, let's go to the phone lines. Randy in Helen, Georgia, listening to us on WDUN. Hi, Randy, what's on your mind today?
14: I wanted to respond to your questions. Number one was about the voting. I'm 68, and over the decades, I have been appalled at our most valuable civic duty. People take it so casually, and I think if Republicans would vote, we wouldn't have a problem. We could win these things, and they're just not voting, and they're just staying home, and then they want to complain about it. And the other thing was, are we feeling the pinch? Yeah, somewhat. My wife and I are retired. We're both on Social Security, so we're doing okay. But make a long story short, thank God for Governor Kemp here in Georgia. He's, like, for the second or third time, has taken the gas tax away so they could be better. Steaks are just unaffordable and you know, a lot of things like that. But we're getting by. And so concerning what's going on in Iran, I think most Americans are more than willing to take a short-term pinch for long-term benefits, you know, and have this Iranian problem, you know, gone for good. So that's my post.
0: You know, Randy, it's interesting. The CNN had some polling data out today, and they're showing that Trump is not losing Republican support. You know, and this is not a Trump issue as much as it is a congressional issue. And the congressional Republicans are just not doing their job, and they're not doing things to motivate the base. And I think that's one of the ways that voters are expressing their disapproval is that, you know, they're just somewhat demoralized. But I don't care how demoralized somebody is, Randy. We cannot allow the Democrats to retake Congress in the fall. We just can't do that.
14: And I'll tell you this one last thing. That's why we voted for Trump, because he does what he says. You know, he may need just to keep his mouth shut sometimes. Some of his statements are crazy, but his policies are spot on. But to make a long story short, you have policies ready to go, and you have a Congress, you got several rhinos, and if they can find a way to lose, they're going to find it, and it's just amazing.
0: Mm. Randy, thank you for the call. Let's go to Statesville, North Carolina, WSIC. Charles, what's on your mind today?
7: Well, hey, Todd, welcome back, and wish speedy recovery there, my friend.
0: Charles, thank you, and thank you for your kind note you sent me. I really appreciated that.
7: Oh, you're welcome. So, Todd, here's my take. There's a couple things I think the Republicans need to do. Number one, to win the midterms, we need to pass the SAVE Act, not just to secure elections, but for Trump to show his base that he's willing to go to the mat for him, even if it means calling in a special legislative session of the Senate to get it done. I mean, with 80% of the voters out there supporting that, there's just no reason that it shouldn't get done. And this is just once again how Republican leadership in the Senate, John Thune, is just messing things up. And people are just frustrated. And secondly, Todd, you know, the American people will put up with a lot. They'll make a lot of sacrifices. But one thing that the American people are not going to put up with long term is if you make them poor. You make them poor through higher gas prices, which results in higher food prices and everything else. And Americans have to struggle economically. Right now, Todd, I'm seeing that with a lot of my friends. I mean, they're telling me this, you know, privately, that they are really struggling. And in my opinion, the one thing that is keeping Trump's poll numbers up right now among his base, and it could go away quickly, is if there's like a 10,000 or 15,000 correction on the Dow Jones and people see their 401ks go down the tube. If that happens and you combine that with the high gas prices that we have now, I'm afraid we may be looking at something that happened in 2008 when you had a horrific candidate in John McCain and the alternative was Barack Obama. I mean, what the Democrats are offering, Todd, is nothing but communism, Marxism, socialism. It's the worst of all possible worlds, in my opinion. But the one thing that could put them in power is that Republicans don't do something now to end this war as soon as possible and get this economy going in the right direction.
0: Yeah, I hear you on that. And these are all quick fixes here. And first of all, Iran, and I know you disagree with me on this, but Iran needed to be taken care of. The problem I have is Iran was not taken care of immediately. And we should have been able to go in there and do what needed to be done in 5 to 6 weeks or 4 to 5 weeks and get out of there. That did not happen. And nobody really knows now why we are over there and what's going on. Are we, you know, nobody knows. That's a big problem. So the White House, they're going to figure this out. And if they don't, to your point, this is going to lead to problems, especially if this lingers on into the summer months. But I want you to take a look, Charles, at what happened in Indiana this week. The president of the United States cleaned house in those state district races. What is it? 5 out of the 7 that he endorsed, those were the anti-Trump lawmakers who refused to redistrict. They're out of jobs now. That tells me that the American people, and especially in the heartland, are still supporting the president here. And it also tells me that every single state has to do unto the Democrats as they have done to us. And we're going to be talking about the redistricting battles coming up, Charles, but we have got to make sure that Republicans redistrict at the same rate that the Democrats are doing. I'll give you the last word here. You got 30 seconds.
7: Yeah, 100%, Todd. And as far as what happened in Indiana, I wish and hope that Donald Trump would take that same posture to John Thune and other members in the U.S. Senate and call for new leadership or just, you know, endorse the political candidate of, you know, like, you know, endorse somebody, endorse Lindsey Graham's challenger, you know? But we've got to get rid of these rhinos, and we've got to get this agenda codified and implemented. And I think that if we do that, and then Trump will be fine and Republicans will win the midterm.
0: All right. Charles, I've got to leave it there. Good to hear from you, my friend. And thank you again for that kind note. We will continue the conversation after this top of the hour news break. In the meantime, I hope you head over to ToddStearns.com. Check out all of our great stories and content. We'll be chatting with all of you over on our live show blog. That's over on our YouTube channel. Hang tight, everybody. We'll be right back.
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22: Committee. This is the right choice for Maryland.

0: this hour from Town Hall. I'm Ron Taylor. President Trump says the leaders of Russia and Ukraine have agreed to a three-day ceasefire and an exchange of prisoners.
1: So they're going to be transferring almost immediately 1,000 prisoners from each side. That's very good. Russia, Ukraine.
2: Plan to talk to them again and try to.
1: Yeah, I will. I'd like to see a big extension.
0: The president announced on social media that the ceasefire would run through Monday. Saturday is Victory Day in Russia, a holiday that commemorates the victory over Nazi Germany in World War II. There are still unknowns about the hantavirus that spread on a cruise ship.
3: For the decades that scientists have known about hantavirus, they've almost always believed that the only way you can get it is from being in contact with the droppings, the dried urine of mice or other rodents. Different viruses have different abilities to spread. Some, like measles, can spread like wildfire. Others are harder to spread. You have to be in very close contact with someone who's very sick, who has a lot of symptoms. This hantavirus, if it's spreading from person to person, seems to be in that latter camp.
0: Alabama lawmakers have approved a plan for new U.S. House primaries if courts allow the state to use different congressional districts in this year's elections. Republican Governor Kay Ivey signed the measure into law yesterday, shortly after the legislature approved it. The action came on the same day that the Virginia Supreme Court dealt a major setback to Democrats by overturning a redistricting plan that could have helped Democrats win as many as 4 additional House seats. The Alabama law could set aside the results of the May 19th primaries if courts lift an injunction requiring it to use a map with 2 districts that have largely black populations. You'll find news and analysis at townhall.com. I'm Ron Taylor.
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0: David Attenborough, the excited but hushed voice of the nature programs, turns 100 years old. 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
8: The message video to David Attenborough is being displayed in central London's Piccadilly Circus as the world's most famous wildlife presenter celebrates his 100th birthday. Later, the BBC hosts a party for Attenborough at the Royal Albert Hall, and cinemas throughout the day are showing his nature films. Through BBC programmes such as Life on Earth, The Private Life of Plants and The Blue Planet, Attenborough has illuminated the beauty, ferocity and sometimes downright weirdness of nature in a hushed, melodic voice that conveys his own awe at what he's witnessing. I'm Charles de Ledesma.
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9: Canvas is used to manage grades, course notes, assignments, lecture videos, and more. Its outage created chaos as students tried to study for finals. A hacking group called Shiny Hunters claimed responsibility for the breach, according to a cybersecurity threat analyst. And a cyber watchdog says the hacking group posted online that nearly 9,000 schools worldwide were affected, with billions of private messages and other records accessed. Rich Thomason reporting.
0: America's employers delivered a surprising 115,000 new jobs last month, despite an economic shock from the Iran war. Hiring was better than the 65,000 that economists had expected, though it decelerated from the 185,000 jobs created in March. The unemployment rate remained low at 4.3%. More on these stories at townhall.com.
10: your Fox 45 forecast. Overnight, skies will be partly cloudy as temperatures fall to the upper 40s and low 50s. Tomorrow, highs will reach the low 70s with scattered showers and possibly storms into the afternoon. We'll dry out by Sunday for Mother's Day with highs approaching the 80s. From the Fox 45 Weather Authority, I'm meteorologist Jasmine Lomax for Talk Radio 680 WCVM.
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0: Welcome back, everybody. This is the Todd Stearns Radio Show. And, yes, it's me, Todd Stearns. Good to be back with you. You know, it seemed like I was away for a year, Dylan. It was nine days. Wow.
1: In Todd Stearns' time, it feels longer than it is.
0: Yes, yeah. Yes, it does. And if we could have found a way to do the show live from the heart surgery operating room, we would have done that.
1: I did think I offered to bring the Comrex over.
0: You did do that.
1: I don't know if they would let me do that for you, but. You know.
0: By the way, they gave me a Benadryl. You know, they gave me some Benadryl. I don't do well with the drugs. So they put that stuff into my IV. And I am, you know, well, again, guess what I ended up hearing? I heard Isaac Hayes. I mean, the nurse is there and she's squeezing this Benadryl. She says, all right, this is going to be a little shock to your system there. And I'm like, well, okay, I'll see what I can do. And so I sort of position myself, but all of a sudden I hear Isaac Hayes music again. And honest to goodness, you could feel, Dylan, the Benadryl like churning through your veins. And I know we have Dr. Robert Jeffress on the line, and I may have to repent for this in a minute. But all of a sudden, I felt like I was having an out-of-body experience. I felt like I was like lifting off of the hospital bed, and the nurse is like, oh, are you feeling it? And I'm like, oh, I'm feeling it, nurse. I'm feeling it, nurse. And she, you know, she told me, she goes, just let go. Just let go and enjoy.
1: Wow.
0: And I said, okay. Okay. And then I threw up. So apparently I'm allergic to Benadryl. So anyway, so much for that.
1: You just let go.
0: I know.
1: Let it all go.
0: All that to say, it's great to be back with you. So anyway, I thought when I saw this story, I thought I was still hallucinating from the Benadryl. But there is a weird story going around about a bunch of preachers. And I don't know any of these guys. I think I may know one of them. I don't know any of the rest of them. So here's how the story goes. I know many of you have seen this. So these preachers were summoned to a Tennessee Airbnb to meet secretly with government officials about space aliens. And as they were meeting and talking about these space aliens, they were told that they needed to start preparing their congregations for this revelation. And, you know, we've all been waiting for the revelation of the UFOs and all the spaceships. And one of the preachers said that they were told of lizard people that were apparently like mating with humans. I don't know what that's all about. So anyway, now apparently one of the preachers is sort of walking back all of these revelations. And if you ask me, I'm wondering if maybe there was, I don't know, a big old jug of Tennessee sipping whiskey somewhere in that Airbnb. And because none of this makes sense to me. But a lot of you have had questions about aliens and all this other stuff. I wanted to bring in our good friend, great American patriot, one of the finest pastors in the world, Dr. Robert Jeffress from the First Baptist Church in Dallas. Dr. Jeffress, I do apologize for that introduction, but I hope you're doing well.
2: Well, please don't apologize. I have one of those out-of-body experiences every night after my pint of Häagen-Dazs vanilla. So I know exactly what you're talking about. We all have our thing. Yours isn't Benadryl for sure. Hey, Todd, seriously, we're all glad that you're doing better. We've been praying for you, and welcome back.
0: Thank you, Dr. Jeffress. Thank you. What do you make of this story? It's the strangest story I've ever heard.
2: Well, I'm hacked. I didn't get my invitation, you know, to the Airbnb for the big summit. But, you know, I have no idea about that. I've not heard about it, just heard what you have heard about it. But it does, you know, bring up a bigger question about aliens, and is there some revelation coming to us about aliens? I may surprise you about this, Todd, but actually, I wouldn't be that surprised if there was something to it. I don't think there is anything in the Bible that prohibits aliens on other planets. People need to remember this about the Bible. First of all, the Bible tells us everything we need to know. And secondly, everything the Bible tells us is true. But third, the Bible doesn't tell us everything. And we've got to accept that. I mean, you know, in John's gospel closes with, there were many other things Jesus did than were recorded in this book. And, there won't be a book enough, large enough to contain everything that he did. I think it's true with information about the universe. God's told us everything we need to know, but he doesn't tell us everything we want to know necessarily.
0: So I've never heard anybody say that, the Bible doesn't, and I mean, when you think about it, you're right. The Bible doesn't tell us about everything, but wouldn't the Bible tell us something as big as that? Because if in fact there are, let's just say, all right, for the sake of the argument, yeah, there is life on other planets. How does that, or does that change or impact the Old Testament and the creation story?
2: Not at all. I mean, the first verse of Genesis 1 is, in the beginning, God created the heavens and the earth. That's a Hebrew expression, the heavens and the earth, for universe. The Hebrews didn't have a word that encompassed universe. Their thing was the heavens and the earth. God created it all, verse 1. And then verse 2 centers on what was happening on planet Earth. Doesn't necessarily tell us when. There could be a large gap between verses 1 and 2, the creation of the universe billions of years ago, and then zeroing in on what happened on planet Earth. So, again, the Bible doesn't tell us everything. We would think that would be a big deal that God should have told us if it's true. But it's a big deal to us because we have such a limited perspective. You know, I'm doing a series on creation right now. Think of the size of the universe. Our Milky Way galaxy is no bigger than a grain of sand on the Sahara Desert compared to the vastness of the universe. That's hard for us to comprehend, but it shows you what a great God we have.
0: Well, it does. And I do know that there are many mysteries and things that we will really never know the answer to. It's really fascinating. I've never heard this explanation before. And I think it certainly makes a lot of sense, because a lot of people, it's either one extreme or the other. It's like, oh, well, they're all demons, evil creatures. I think the vice president, you know, believes that to be the case. And then there are others who believe, no, there really are extraterrestrial beings out there.
2: But here's what I want to be clear about. What I need to know and what the Bible tells me is, I live on this planet, and I have a sin problem. I need God's forgiveness, and thank God, God sent his son, Jesus Christ, to this planet to pay for my sins and offer me the hope of eternal life. That's what I need to know.
0: Dr. Robert Jeffers is joining us, the pastor of First Baptist Church in Dallas, Texas. You know, Dr. Jeffers, I know Congresswoman Anna Paulina Luna has been encouraging Americans to read something called the Book of Enoch. It is not part of the Bible that we have in our churches, and I'm wondering, what's your take on that? Is that something that maybe people should do?
2: You know, I've heard of the Book of Enoch, but you know, what we need to understand is the canon of the Bible, that is, the books that ought to be in the Bible, has been well settled. For the Old Testament, it was settled as early as 400 B.C. The fact is, when Jesus walked the earth, there was no question about the Old Testament. There's never been any attempt to add any books to the Old Testament. The Jews have recognized that as God's complete word in the Old Testament. The New Testament, by 300 or so A.D., there's never been any attempt to add some of these spurious books or secondary books to the New Testament. So I would say there may be some historical value in reading that, but there's nothing in the Book of Enoch that you need to know that will help save your soul for eternity.
0: So I don't think there's anything wrong with asking a lot of questions, right, about things like aliens and a lot of people focus on the Book of Revelation and when Christ is coming back. But at the end of the day, I don't think that's really the most important part about our relationship with God.
2: No, it's not. I mean, God has created other planets, other worlds, and so forth. But our problem is this world that I live in and I'm going to die on. And how do I get out from this world to the next world?
0: I love, by the way, I have to tell you, when I was, you know, I go to the Baptist Hospital. I figure if I'm going to go, I'm going to be with my people. And it was really cool. They actually say prayers over the entire intercom system, every day and through the entire hospital.
2: Well, they better watch out the Freedom From Religion Foundation after them.
0: I know. We'll just keep that among us Baptists, but, Dr. Jeffers, when you look at what's happening, I want to switch gears just for a second. In Texas, there has been just a lot of concern about what's happening in Texas with the rise of Islam and, you know, the Islamification of some towns and communities, Sharia being, you know, people trying to implement Sharia. Are you hearing that? Is that a big of a deal as we are hearing on the national stage?
2: It seems to be growing. It seems to be a problem. What the problem is on one hand, we need to recognize the right of people to practice their faith, whoever they are. We don't want people telling us as Christians what we can and cannot do in worshiping. And there is a freedom of religious expression. But there's also a limit to that in the sense that as a government, the government can't allow people to break the law in practice of their faith. And that's what's tricky here because, you know, we don't want any regulations against free religious expression boomeranging on us one day when they surely will. But, you know, there's an effort right now to at a water park here in Dallas that I have a Sharia only, Muslim only day there. And it looks like our Texas government is fighting against that. But it's a tricky issue, but very clearly nobody has a right to practice a faith that hurts other people or discriminates against other people.
0: Well said. Well, Dr. Jeffers, really appreciate your, really.
2: Hey, Todd, yeah, could go ahead. Put in a plug for, Rededicate 250. In Washington, D.C., Sunday, May 17th, I'm going to be speaking there. Franklin Graham, a number of leaders on the National Mall. President Trump is calling us to have a day of rededication to God, and I hope everybody will come who can to the National Mall May 17th or live stream it. It's going to be a great day.
0: We're going to get you back on between now and then to promote that, and we're going to post a link to that over on our website and our live show chat, freedom250.org, folks. You'll be able to go there and find about all of the speakers and all of the great information there. It's going to be a wonderful day. And Dr. Jeffers, we're so excited that you're a part of that that incredible group of great Christian men that are going to be there in Washington, D.C. Look forward to seeing you there.
2: I will, too. Bring your Benadryl with you.
0: You bring the Haagen-Dazs. All right. Thanks, Dr. Jeffers. All right. We got to take a break, ladies and gentlemen. 901-260-5926. 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

0: 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Well, all you know what is breaking loose right now at the Tennessee State House in Nashville. The president of the United States told Governor Bill Lee, we got to redistrict. We've got to get rid of Steve Cohen's seat. Now, many of our listeners in Memphis on KWAM, you know all about Steve Cohen. This guy is he is really a nasty piece of work, this guy. And he is the Democrat representing the majority black city of Memphis. No doubt about it, Memphis, majority black city. All right. So anyway, the House today officially approved a redistricting plan that breaks Memphis up into three different congressional districts, eliminating Steve Cohen's position. So he's going to get booted out of Congress. He will probably get a job, I don't know, working the counter at KFC or drive-thru. I don't know. That's Steve Cohen. He's just not a very nice person. Now, all of these black activists in Memphis are going insane, and they're accusing President Trump of all sorts of things. This is Justin Pearson. Take a listen to, I'm sorry, you know what? Hold on. Let's play Gloria Johnson. Let's listen to Gloria. She's a white chick, but you'll get the flavor. Cut nine.
1: It is a lie. We do not have to be here. We're costing our counties a fortune. We are making a mockery of this body and of this state. We are the shame of the nation and the shame of this state. We are here to take away the voices of black voters and the people of Memphis, to crack their districts and dilute their voices. You should be ashamed, but guess what? I know that you're not. This is not a special session. This is a white power rally and a white power grab. That is what this is. And you can deny it all you want, but the people in this state know better. They don't want partisan gerrymandering. They don't want gerrymandering by race. They don't want any of it.
0: All right, there you go. Hey, Dylan, you ever seen Big Gloria? She's about 6'4". She's a big gal.
2: Oh, yes, I have.
0: Kind of looks like a white Medea, that woman. All right, got to take a quick break. We're gonna lay all of this out coming up after the break. 901-260-5926. That's 901-260-5926. All you Memphis folks, what do you think about Steve Cohen getting the heave-ho? We'll be right back.

0: With SRN News, I'm Ron Taylor. The U.S. military says its forces fired on and disabled two Iranian oil tankers after exchanging fire with Iranian forces in the Strait of Hormuz overnight. The United Arab Emirates, meanwhile, reporting another missile and drone attack Friday. The violence further undermines a month-old ceasefire that U.S. officials insist remains in effect. President Trump says the leaders of Russia and Ukraine have agreed to his request for a three-day ceasefire and an exchange of prisoners. The president said that such a halt to hostilities could be the beginning of the end of the long war between them. America's employers delivering a surprising 115,000 new jobs last month, despite an economic shock from the war. Hiring was better than the 65,000 that economists had expected, though it decelerated from the 185,000 jobs created in March. The unemployment rate remained at a low 4.3%. This is SRN News.
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2: Your Fox 45 forecast. Overnight, temperatures will drop to the upper 40s and low 50s under partly cloudy skies. Tomorrow, we have the chance of scattered showers and storms. Late in the morning into the early afternoon, temperatures will rise to the low 70s. Highs will jump to the low 80s for Mother's Day with nice and dry weather, but showers will return overnight. We'll have another chance of rain on Monday, and it will be cooler with highs only in the 60s. From the Fox 45 Weather Authority, I'm meteorologist Jasmine Lomax for Talk Radio 680 WCBM.
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12: So yeah, the points we made last hour that strategically the United States is absolutely dominating in the military action against Iran and what's going on now. We had played Mark Halperin. By the way, he was a longtime Democrat, as we know.
13: Yeah, oh yeah.
12: A longtime Democrat when he pointed out, you know, what he believes are the four things that the United States is doing right now, the majority of what we've mentioned on the air.
13: Yeah.
12: Right. In fact, as recently as yesterday, did that and said,

0: power, but what the president believes, for example, it's not necessarily people are, and this is the one thing that I object to when people paint all Republicans as simply tribal.
1: Right.
0: Because they're not. They're not doing any, they don't agree with everything that Trump does, but they look at the other options. And, you know, when you look at redistricting and the number of incumbents, I think in Indiana, I think it was five. I haven't checked on the, I know one was up in the air, but five out of the seven, the incumbents were out because they weren't for redistricting. Well, that's something that if you're a Republican and you're voting in primaries, well, it's something that you're paying attention to. And you look at what Democrats are doing and you look at everything from how they want to pack the court to how, you know, what's going on in Virginia. And of course, Republicans are going to respond to that.
1: Mm-hmm.
0: But the president, because people still agree with the majority of what he believes, and the option is completely and totally unacceptable and in pure insanity, they're going to stick with him. It's not tribalism. It's based, as Trump has always been, on the majority of the issues of where he stands, that the Republican Party and other conservatives, and if there's moderates left anywhere anymore,
1: maybe
0: moderates and independents, agreed to.
1: Yeah,
0: so,
1: yeah.
0: But his challenge is, on this particular issue is domestically, and it's with gasoline prices that accentuate the problem with prices across the board. And just in the last couple of days, you know, you can go on, CNBC and the president's economic surrogates out there saying it's wonderful. It's wonderful. And we said, don't do what the Biden administration is doing. If you want to sit there and say, this is looking good and this is looking good, fine. But we know we have to get prices under control. Fine. Do not dismiss prices.
1: Right.
0: And we know the president doesn't.
1: Right. Yeah.
0: Because a number of times he's reversed the tariffs based on the fact that it's increasing prices.
1: Right.
0: That's what they did last December when they took the tariffs off 200 different grocery items.
1: Mm-hmm.
0: They did it for one reason only.
1: Right.
0: Prices.
1: Yep.
0: They know it's a problem. And
1: they stated that themselves. Right. They stated in December when they did that, it was to bring relief to American families.
0: So that's the biggest challenge. And the other challenge is will the red line continue to be at the minimum? No nuclear program. President hasn't budged on that.
1: And I don't see any way around that. I don't see any way to meet halfway on that. I don't think that's negotiable at all.
0: We want to play this audio cut, from Rubio yesterday because it's something that we've said all along and it's something that's not talked about at all in the mainstream media. You know, the whole War Powers Act and the War Powers Act and the War Powers Act. And will the administration abide by the War Powers Act? I saw this the other day because we asked the question because it seemed like that the administration was as most administrations do. We respect Congress's role. And so we will attempt to abide by it, but we are under no constitutional. There is no legal thing. There is no legal implications if we don't pay attention to the War Powers Act.
1: Right.
0: We've said it before. The War Powers Act is unconstitutional.
1: Right. It is.
0: All right. If they attempted to enforce it, but they've never attempted to enforce it. Congress already has the ability to take the funding away, but the president is not under any timeline constitutionally.
1: No.
0: And it's this simple. Congress cannot pass a law dictating what the president's authority is under commander in chief.
1: Right. You cross the line on separation of powers there.
0: And it's a separation of powers.
1: When it comes to funding, there could be issues there.
0: Yeah.
1: Going forward.
0: They can take funding away. They can't tell the president that after 60 days, you must do this or you're breaking the law.
1: Right.
0: He's not breaking the law.
1: No, he is not.
0: The only way that you could change, the only way that the War Powers Act would not be unconstitutional is if it became a constitutional amendment.
1: Right. Yes. Right.
0: And that's simple with the separation of powers. it's a pretty easy thing to explain, and people would say, yeah, you're right. I understand the, you know,

0: that point. Democrats are never going to bring it up because they care less about the Constitution. They just want to throw out the rhetoric that the president's not following the War Powers Act.
1: Well, they love having it as the political football, which is, I suspect, why it's never been fully on, you know, challenged in terms of its constitutionality, because it crosses the line on separation of powers, and there's no doubt, there's no way around that. But they love having their political football in moments like this.
0: Right. I mean, if you came out and said, we're going to remove the impeach and remove the president from office because of the War Powers Act, you'd run into you'd hear the legal arguments at that particular point.
1: Exactly.
0: But as we said, you can impeach the president because he ate a ham sandwich.
1: Yes. Right.
0: You know, you can impeach,
1: or a quarter pounder in this case.
0: Right. Yeah. But you cannot, there is no legal thing. You couldn't sit there and say the president needs, the president has broken the law and needs to go to court because he's not abiding by the War Powers Act. There is no power in the War Powers Act.
1: Right.
0: But here's Marco Rubio talking about it yesterday. Here we go.
2: Look, guys, I love talking about this topic. It's about the War Powers Act.
3: Yeah.
2: Okay, I love it. I was hoping somebody would ask. All right, hold on. No, boy, you don't let me answer. I got to answer the question. Okay, and I love it. I'll tell you why I love it. Because even as a senator, I said something. The War Powers Act is unconstitutional, 100%. Now, this is not the position of me, not the position of the President of the United States now. This is the position of every single president that has occupied this position since the day that law passed. It's completely unconstitutional. Now, we comply with it in terms of, like, notification because we want to preserve good relations with Congress, right? And we do that. But even as a senator, I would say that the War Powers Act is 100% unconstitutional. And look, I know some of you, whatever you want to say, but this is not this president's position. That has been the position of every single presidential administration since the day that law passes. An infringement on the president's constitutional powers. We don't acknowledge the law as constitutional. Nonetheless, we comply with elements of it for purposes of maintaining, you know, good relations with Congress. And we want them to be involved and we want them to be informed. I have gone on Capitol Hill, I don't know, four times this year for all senators and all House members and Intel Committee and Gang of Eight. We want them to be involved in this. But I want to be clear on the point of the War Powers Act. It's unconstitutional. And every president and every administration has taken that position.
0: All right. Besides saying that, he should say what we say. Here's the reason it's unconstitutional.
1: Exactly.
0: It's unconstitutional because of the separation of powers.
1: Right.
0: Congress cannot, if the United States passes a constitutional amendment that was the War Powers Act, then it would be constitutional. But Congress cannot pass a law dictating what the president's authority is as commander in chief.
1: Right.
0: And
1: right.
0: In the Constitution, it's very vague.
1: Well,
0: because the founding fathers and everybody since, every president since, Democrat or Republican, liberal or conservative,
1: has ignored it.
0: Has ignored it because
1: at some point.
0: But they've ignored it because they understand Congress can't fight a war.
1: Right.
0: You need one leader. That's the concept of the commander in chief of the armed forces. Congress can take away the funding. You can impeach and remove a president, but you cannot set the parameters of a war.
1: I would love this just to be a mind bender, and this would be so a Trump move, just as a something to entertain the crowd. An executive order that states that Congress cannot change the executive powers when it comes to war. See what I did there?
0: Yeah.
1: And it sends them basically like a dog chasing its own tail. It would just send them into, that would be hilarious.
0: Think calculus will fry their mind.
1: Oh my gosh.
0: Wait till I do this executive order.
1: Yeah, exactly.
0: And the executive order is saying that Congress,
1: can't change the executive power.
0: The executive power.
1: When it comes to war.
0: Right. And so my executive order is legal.
1: You know what I mean? It would fry so many liberal minds. I would just first want to put a microphone in front of AOC as soon as it hit. All right. What are your thoughts?
0: The president's a dictator.
1: Yeah. Yeah.
0: No, actually, he's pointing out how you wish.
1: Exactly.
0: You wish to take the democratically created power of the president in war and give Congress authority that they don't have under the democratically created Constitution of the United States.
1: Exactly. And the reason I came up with that in my tiny little brain is because how they responded, including specifically AOC, when the abortion ruling came down. Because the court basically said, we can't decide this. We're going to leave that up to if Congress wants to take it up. Congress can take that up. We can't make that decision here. And AOC came out the day, I think it was the day of the decision, and said, that's why we have to take it up in Congress. Well, that's exactly what the ruling said.
0: Exactly. I've had more fun arguing, and everyone has been a liberal woman.
1: Yeah.
0: And they look at me and they don't know how to answer.
1: Right.
0: When you say, no, no, that's not what the Supreme Court said.
1: Right.
0: You know, the people of the United States have not been involved in this through Congress.
1: Right.
0: We're not dictators.
1: Right.
0: We don't get to make law.
1: Right.
0: We don't get to say that abortion is legal. We're not saying abortion is, you know, illegal. We're saying that the Supreme Court, the president, was wrong.
1: Right.
0: States can do it. If Congress wants to do it, they can pass a law.
1: Right.
0: There is no law. We can't create it. We're not dictators. It was the opposite of what the Democrats accuse them of. Every person everyone has been a liberal woman,
1: yeah,
0: have looked at me, their eyes glaze over. Well, it's still wrong. What is? You know what I mean.
1: And then,
0: no, you haven't explained yourself. I don't know what you mean.
1: And then they told you they're late for a No Kings rally.
0: Right.
1: Which is also ironic in that setting.
0: And then the date ended.
1: Yeah, exactly. You broke up.
0: Right. No, kidding. We are on iRadio.
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0: We are Red Eye Radio. He's Eric Cronin. I'm Gary McNamara.
1: You know, that's I will say of everything that we talk about, the fact of so many Americans that don't understand our own Constitution is something that constantly frustrates me all the time.
2: Yeah.
1: People that sit there and, you know, that claim, you know, on the left we hear all the time, democracy, and they don't believe in it.
2: Right.
1: And it just, and to find out how ignorant people are or dismissive they are of the Constitution and at the same time claiming that they're about democracy when the Constitution came about through the democratic process and they just ignore it. That to me, that's a scary thing for me.
2: It is.
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0: this hour from Town Hall. I'm Ron Taylor. President Trump says there will be a three-day ceasefire in the war between Russia and Ukraine, along with an exchange of prisoners.
1: Posting on Truth Social Friday, Trump said the truce would last from Saturday to Monday, saying, quote, I am pleased to announce that there will be a three-day ceasefire in the war between Russia and Ukraine. Russia had previously announced a two-day unilateral ceasefire to mark its May 9th World War II Victory Day on Saturday. Ukraine previously stated that it, too, had offered a truce, but this had been ignored by Moscow. Trump also wrote, talks are continuing on ending the war, adding that we are getting closer and closer every day. Bill Alexander, Washington.
0: Officials are taking precautions in the wake of that hantavirus outbreak on a cruise ship that has killed three people. Dr. John Lowe says Americans from the MV Hondas will be heading to the National Quarantine Unit at the University of Nebraska Medical Center.
2: We are tracking that the ship that is in focus will arrive in the Canary Islands sometime Sunday. And at that point, we're aware that all of the passengers and crew will come off of the ship, and the passengers that are on that ship will be moved back to their home countries. So what we've been called on to do is to support the U.S. In bringing back a group of American citizens back to the U.S. safely and to ensure that they're safely monitored.
0: America's employers delivered a surprising 115,000 new jobs last month, despite an economic shock from the Iran war. Hiring was better than the 65,000 that economists had expected, though it decelerated from the 185,000 jobs created in March. The unemployment rate remained low at 4.3%. The war hasn't affected the American job market so far. News and analysis at townhall.com.
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0: It's free diapers for everyone. Well, at least in California.
4: California will soon provide infants with hundreds of free diapers before they leave hospitals after birth. Officials say the goal is to ease the financial burden on families welcoming newborns in the notoriously costly state. The state will provide 400 diapers to each newborn through participating hospitals. The program in its first year will be limited to hospitals largely serving low-income patients, and then it will expand statewide after that. Rich Thomason reporting.
0: Stocks rose to records following the latest sign that the nation's job market's doing better than economists expected. The S&P 500 climbed 0.8% yesterday to an all-time high after a report said employers added more jobs last month than expected. The Dow edged up 0.1%, and the Nasdaq composite rallied 1.7% at the closing bell. More news at townhall.com. Verdicts are reached for four suspects in Haiti's 2021 presidential assassination.
5: A jury in Miami has convicted four men in the assassination of Haitian President Jovenel Moïse. They were found guilty of conspiring to kill or kidnap the elected leader, providing material support, and violating the U.S. Neutrality Act. Prosecutors say the men helped put together and finance the plot. More than two dozen foreign mercenaries are alleged to have attacked Moïse's home near Port-au-Prince in July of 2021, killing him and wounding his wife. Several other suspects charged have taken plea deals and are serving life sentences. Another 20 people, mostly Colombian soldiers, face charges in Haiti, where spiraling gang violence and a crumbling judiciary have stalled the investigation. I'm Jennifer King.
0: Alabama lawmakers have approved a plan for a new U.S. House primaries if courts allow the state to use different congressional districts in this year's elections. Republican Governor Kay Ivey signed the measure into law yesterday. More on these stories at townhall.com. Fox.com.
6: Your Fox 45 forecast. Overnight skies will be partly cloudy as temperatures fall to the upper 40s and low 50s. Tomorrow, highs will reach the low 70s with scattered showers and possibly storms into the afternoon. We'll dry out by Sunday for Mother's Day with highs approaching the 80s. From the Fox 45 Weather Authority, I'm meteorologist Jasmine Lomax for Talk Radio 680 WCVM.
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11: 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Gary McNamara and Eric Hurley talk about everything from politics to social issues and news of the day. Whether you're up late or you're just starting your day, welcome to the show. 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
12: All across America, we are Red Eye Radio. We is he and me.
13: Hi.
12: I'm Gary McNamara. He's Eric Hurley.
13: Hello.
12: All right. I was thinking about something on the way in.
13: Yeah.
12: On the way in with my eyes watering like crazy.
13: Oh my gosh.
12: And they have to be red as hell. And this goes, back to what we were talking about last week in the kill switch.
13: Yeah. Yeah.
12: Allergies, by the way, are just the grass pollen is just through the roof here.
13: Yeah. I mean, also just, the weed being sold on the streets this time of year is just horrible. makes your eyes water and your,
12: oh
13: your
12: no, I'm allergic run. To weed.
13: Yeah. Oh wow. That's going to be a problem.
12: Well, ragweed, I'm allergic to ragweed gets me big time.
13: Right. Mountain cedar for me.
12: They all get me. Now,
13: M. Night Shyamalan was right. That stupid movie he made where the trees were killing, The Happening, where the trees were killing everybody.
12: Yeah.
13: And I laughed about that until I really developed my allergies and ragweed to some extent, but mountain cedar. And then it hit me. Oh my gosh. It was that movie was ahead of its time.
12: Well, it's funny because when I was a kid, I was wearing a mask before it became popular.
13: Oh, I bet you were popular.
12: I used to have to wear a pollen mask at night when I was a kid.
13: Oh wow.
12: It was so the ragweed pollen, which really when I grew up in Western New York would hit from, basically middle of August till the first freeze.
13: Yeah.
12: And it was horrible. I mean, it was horrible. And then that started going away. And as I get older and I moved to Texas, it's like all three now affect me, not to the degree that the ragweed did because it's not nose and congestion anymore. It's just watery eyes.
13: My eyes and my nose just nonstop for me.
12: And so there I am wiping my eyes all the way in because I'm almost crying. You ever find yourself crying?
13: Mm.
12: Yeah, all of a sudden you'd be doing something and a tear comes down your eye. Somebody would look at you and go, are you crying?
13: Well,
12: I get sympathy or something out of it? But no, it's really just pollen.
13: No, I was in the store yesterday and I was walking around. I'm like, look, I had my sunglasses on because they're prescriptions. So I need to read labels and the whole thing. And I didn't bring my other glasses in. And so also it looked like I was trying to just hide something, cause I was wearing sunglasses indoors. Mm. But then all of a sudden tears started coming down my face and I'm like, oh, I got to wipe this off. This looks like I'm crying.
12: Well, you just brought up the thing that I thought about.
13: Yeah.
12: You know, with the kill switches we talked about last week, which, and thanks for a couple of responses that we got on it where people said, we thought that was done. We thought the kill switch was over, which is, if people don't know, in the 2027 vehicles, I don't know whether the technology is going to be ready. But there are members of the Republican Congress that are trying to get this thing changed. But in the 2027 vehicles, there's going to be all sorts of new contraptions monitoring your eyes, your iris, your facial features,
13: head movement,
12: your head movement, your heartbeat,
13: how well you can sing.
12: Yeah, exactly. And to find out whether you're impaired in any way, physically, naturally, physically, or because of artificial joy. You know, yeah. But even if you're tired, whatever. And so the whole thing is, well, do they have this thing figured out? And what was interesting was, when we actually looked at the figures they're talking about, well, this, look, it's going to be 99% accurate.
8: Mm-hmm.
12: But we figured if it's 1% not accurate, that would be over 3 billion times that cars are shut down in this country a year.
8: Yeah.
12: Because there would be a kill switch on it.
8: Right.
12: They don't know. I don't think it's going to make it to 2027. I don't think they've got the technology
13: because I think they would have to appeal basically to the administration because it was an administrative move. They would have to appeal to the administration and or lawmakers to shut it down or to get an extension on.
12: Well, no, I don't think they're ready.
13: No, that's what I mean. In order to be compliant, they're going to have to get an official extension.
12: Yeah, because what we know now is anything that we saw and the information we got was last week
8: mm-hmm.
12: that it's not any of the technologies that the different OEMs are looking at, including one that would regulate, would monitor your heartbeat.
8: Mm-hmm.
12: You'd be in your chair and there'd be a sensor in there. How much is that going to add to the cost of the car? Nobody has talked about it because we don't have a universal system yet. But I'm going to get this out first because this is the question I thought of. If I wear sunglasses, how can they monitor my eyes?
13: The facial recognition software goes through glasses unless you get a very specific type of glasses.
12: Not the facial recognition. But the monitoring of your iris, which right. is different than facial recognition.
13: Well, but no, facial recognition relies first on the eyes. And so that it's that kind of software that would be used. Sunglasses wouldn't cover it up. They can do it with sunglasses on. Now.
12: So they can monitor I don't even know what they're looking for in the iris. They just said we can look at the iris. What are they looking for in the iris?
13: They're looking for movement of the iris. They're looking for, also the number of blinks along the way. They're looking, you know, for a number of things when it comes to the eyes. There are companies who have created, because it's kind of a libertarian move, with facial recognition software being everywhere. They've created these glasses that actually do work. And so people are putting these glasses on when they go into, I don't know if it's airports or certain resorts, have facial recognition software. There's a concern now that it's so widely used that retailers are using it. And one of the stories that came out over the last few weeks was that if retailers were to implement this, they could essentially tailor specials for you based on, now they can do this anyway, based on your shopping habits when your card is linked to your account. If you link your card to your account, if you've got a Walmart Plus or Amazon account or anything like that, then often there's a card linked to that and they know your buying habits, right? Even if you go in store and you don't use the app, you're using that card, which is linked to the app, which then the app sends you specials for things that you like to buy. Well, also then the concern was, and I think this is coming from a group of liberal lawmakers, primarily, but that the retailers could go in and raise the cost of things based on what they think you can afford versus what other people can afford. I don't think any retailer in their right mind would ever do that. The moment they were found doing that, it would be disastrous. But the point being is that facial recognition software has been in play for the longest time. The casinos have been using it for a long time because there's a ton of liabilities when it comes to that. There's, of course, for security, TSA and everything else. And so someone developed these glasses. I don't know how effective. They say they're effective. I don't know how effective they are on facial recognition. Now, there would likely be in the rulemaking as they go through and finalize the rule or refine the rule or issue this is what they always say. We're issuing clarifications on the rule. So they change the rules as they go along when it's an administrative move, right? FMCSA or whatever, whoever it is that's governing this, they would come in and say, well, if it detects that you're wearing something that keeps the system from reading your head movement or anything else, then it would also shut down. So if you decide you're going to try and skirt the system, that you're going to try and throw it off in any way, then it would shut it down if this thing gets through. I don't see this thing going forward. The reason is people would stop buying cars immediately. It becomes a very creepy privacy issue. You're sharing the road with other cars, with other trucks and cars, and they have the right to govern traffic on and cars on the roads.
12: Well, they
13: but
12: can't
13: if you're
12: get...
13: talking about going into it with no history of any kind of DUI conviction or anything else, and it being such an imperfect technology, there's no way you're going to get away with this without a challenge, and I believe ultimately this will fail.
12: You have, remember, I just happened to go to look at the latest on the automobile kill switch mandate. Again, this came actually in 2021. We talked about it a couple of years ago.
13: Right.
12: Which required all new passenger vehicles manufactured after 2026 to be equipped with advanced impaired driving prevention technology. Recent voting in January of this year, the amendment to repeal the mandate failed in the House 164 to 268. 57 Republicans voting against the repeal.
13: Yeah, we talked about that the other night.
12: So
13: yeah.
12: the point is, the public may not want it, but there doesn't seem to be any inertia from the side. You know, for example, you had, DeSantis has come out against it. Let me just see here. Chip Roy's come out against it. DeSantis has come out against it, pushing to repeal the requirement, calling it a Orwellian move that makes the dashboard a judge, jury, and an executioner. But I can't find, think about this. Think how controversial this is. I can't find one poll on it.
13: Well, I don't think
12: nobody's ever done it.
13: I don't think most people are even aware of it.
12: Yeah.
13: I don't think the buying public is aware of it, because the moment you started introducing that when you do a test drive, because think about this. The first part of buying a vehicle is a test drive. You get in, that technology is going to be in play. The moment that technology is in play, you're looking over at the salesperson who's riding shotgun and going, nope. Nope. I've stopped a test drive for much less.
12: Well, unless it's passive, you don't know it's working until it stops. You get in the car. Most people get in the car. You get in a car today. You know, you look at the what you know, you look at all the technology on it. If you have an old car and you get in, you're so confused to begin with.
13: Mm-hmm.
12: When I've got the what do they call it? The immersive, it's called the immersive dashboard through my windshield.
13: Right.
12: I see it on my one vehicle, which is 2017. But when you get in a pretty complicated situation and you put on your navigation, it looks like you're in a cockpit of an airplane. I mean, there's just stuff all over the place. Mm-hmm. It took me a little while to get used to it.
13: Right.
12: And so you look at all that going on. Is the system going to be passive where you just get in the car, you don't know it's even there until it tells you you can't drive? And it shuts down your vehicle.
13: Well, and again, that's, I mean, because with so many parameters in place, there's a great likelihood that at least half of test drives would render some kind of action by the car. And if that is the case, that's a non-starter. So
12: are you saying people are going in to buy their cars drunk?
13: No, I think they're looking around. I think they're doing exactly what they do when they drive. They're not paying attention. Because right now, it comes up with this, it's a disclaimer. Mine has this. And it will be, and they changed it because there was a complaint. The disclaimer used to pop up on my screen in my truck, which is only 2 years old. It was it would pop up on the fly. Pay attention to your driving. Well, you just distracted me from my driving with this prompt. Now, now it only happens when the vehicle's in park. So it comes up and it says, and you have to, in order to get your screen back, you have to click OK. It's a disclaimer. That's all it is. We told the people that they're going to have to use this responsibly, and that's where it ends. And quite frankly, that is where it ends. It's, you know, I went by, we all do it. You pass somebody who's weaving in and out of a lane. It's like, oh, that person is drunk. Nope. The guy was texting. And then not 1 minute later, I pass him. Not 1 minute later, he zooms past me at least 90. And then I'm thinking to myself, well, you know, that's just an accident waiting to happen. But there is a line that you cross. Look, there's levels of enforcement. That distracted driving is against the law. Texting while driving is against the law in most, if not all, places by now. In fact, the fines are very heavy when you get into a school zone, at least in our state. And so there are levels of enforcement. That enforcement requires manpower, humans to witness this outside of that vehicle. Now you're asking the enforcement to be the vehicle you pay for. Well, that changes the dynamic of the relationship when it comes to owning a vehicle.
12: I remember the first time when I got my 2017 vehicle, and it's got, you know, had all the latest stuff at the time, which is what they basically have today. And I'm driving down the highway. I'm going 70 and the wind's blowing. And I'm like, is that the wind or is that my alignment? And I had the car for a couple of years, so I'd never experienced this.
13: Mm-hmm.
12: So I took my hands off the wheel as the car's going down the highway. I mean, there's nobody around. I mean, it was,
13: yeah,
12: you know, it's middle of the night when I was going home.
13: Right.
12: And, you know.
13: Plus, we have guardrails, so.
12: Yeah, I couldn't smash into them because they told me guardrail under repair.
13: No.
12: I still don't know why those signs exist.
13: I rely heavily on guardrails.
12: They have that damaged guardrail sign, I'm like, why? You don't point out the damn potholes, but you're pointing out something that I don't plan on hitting.
13: Well, now I got to finish my cereal before I get to the guardrail.
12: The guardrail. But I took my hand off the wheel and it was like, you know, three, and I'm monitoring it, seeing if the car is moving at all.
13: Mm-hmm.
12: I'm like, oh, the car, okay, it's not the alignment, it must be the wind. All of a sudden, in my windshield, this huge red sign, put your hands back on the wheel. I'm like, whoa.
13: Yeah. Well,
12: it's huge.
13: Yeah. Got to be a 10 and 2. Or as I say, keep your knees at 8 and 4.
12: Yep.
13: There you go. Yeah.
12: We are Red Eye Radio.
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15: We are looking at two more mornings of potential damaging cold extending deep into the plains and the Midwest. Those events are likely to unfold on Wednesday morning and Thursday morning.
14: With USDA meteorologist Brad Rippey say this pattern follows a departing cold front across the east, south, and lower Midwest.
15: As the cold air settles in for Wednesday morning, we could see minimum temperatures dropping to the freezing mark or below. Low as far south as the central Great Plains. Again, this is an area that has been exposed to multiple freeze events over the last several weeks.
14: With hard freezes forecasted for the northern plains and upper Midwest as well. Moving into Thursday morning,
15: we get the cold air deepening a bit, and we could see temperatures at or near the freezing mark as far south as western Oklahoma, northeastern New Mexico, and the northern panhandle of Texas.
14: I'm Rod Bain reporting for the U.S. Department of Agriculture in Washington, D.C.
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0: We are Red Eye Radio. He is Art Carley, and I'm Gary McNamara. I am surprised, though, that the entire kill switch story isn't a monster story.
1: Yeah. You know? No, I mean, I think that's why it, I think the reason it's not is because I think too many people don't even know about it.
0: But but with social media, why isn't it all over the place?
1: Yeah, I don't know. I don't know what they, it, this should have been viral back in 21 when it hit.
0: Yeah.
1: I think it was kind of, and we were still in the COVID years, so it should have been big then. Maybe, I don't know, maybe.
0: I'd like to see some polling to see how many people don't even know it exists.
1: Right.

0: With SRN News, I'm Ron Taylor. The congressional map appears to be tilting more red amid the latest flurry of redistricting developments across the U.S. Virginia Supreme Court this week rejected a new redistricting plan on procedural grounds. It could have helped Democrats pick up as many as four more seats. Other southern states are moving to erase majority black districts as a result of recent Supreme Court decision. The military's latest strike on an alleged drug trafficking boat in the eastern Pacific Ocean has killed two men while leaving one survivor. Video posted on social media yesterday by Southern Command shows a black boat-shaped image before what appears to be an explosion, followed by a column of fire rising from the ocean. The Pentagon has begun releasing files on UFOs, tapping into public curiosity about unidentified phenomena. The files feature intriguing sightings, such as a bright object making a 90-degree turn over Kazakhstan, and Buzz Aldrin observing on Apollo 11. This is SRN News.
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2: Your Fox 45 forecast. Overnight temperatures will drop to the upper 40s and low 50s under partly cloudy skies. Tomorrow we have the chance of scattered showers and storms. Late in the morning into the early afternoon, temperatures will rise to the low 70s. Highs will jump to the low 80s for Mother's Day with nice and dry weather, but showers will return overnight. We'll have another chance of rain on Monday, and it will be cooler with highs only in the 60s. From the Fox 45 Weather Authority, I'm meteorologist Jasmine Lomax for Talk Radio 680 WCBM.
3: Over the next few minutes, we're going to turn our eyes to the market and how to control the uncontrollable. Brian Herbert is a financial and tax planner and a five-star wealth management award winner with ProStatus Financial right here in Maryland. 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
4: It's the consistency. 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
1: We're Red Eye Radio. He's Eric Carly, and I'm Gary McNamara. You know, interesting, Eric, when the different debates happen in California.
2: Mm.
1: And again, coming from my perspective, it's not the perspective of a liberal in California. But when I watch it, I'm just like,
2: yeah,
1: every time you either have either the Democrat or the Republican candidates, Hilton, or I've got mine blank on the other guy, the sheriff, you know, they say, these are the people that have been leading your state. These are the people that created all these policies.
2: Right, right.
1: And they're telling you how they're going to fix the policies that they endorsed and created.
2: Right.
1: What, they don't endorse and, you know, endorse them anymore. But this one was really interesting because this is back and forth. These are actually the Democrats arguing for a little bit here after Becerra talked about the cost of living in California is because of Trump. Democrats disagreed with them. Here we go.
3: So Mr. Mahan chose to divert from answering the question about affordability to launch attacks. What I would simply say to him is, let's focus on who's raising the cost of living in California the most. And that's Donald Trump. The price of gas has gone up $1 to $2 because of Donald Trump and his war in Iran. The price of goods, groceries, have gone up in California because of Donald Trump's illegal tariffs.
4: You see, all they can say is not true. That's just not true. We had the highest gas prices on average over $2 than the rest of the nation for a very long time.
1: That was another Democrat.
2: Yeah.
1: And so, it's, you know, to me, it's just a zoo. I look at it and I'm like, okay, you really aren't making any points here. You know, here is Steve Hilton yesterday, one of the Republican candidates. Here we go.
5: It's classic Democrats, isn't it, what you're hearing? If it moves, tax it. If it still moves, regulate it. And if it stops moving, I guess they want to subsidize it. Look, the truth is on this, we have to have a bit of humility. This is a very fast-moving technology. And actually, even the people involved in it disagree about its exact consequences. Here are two things that two practical things we could and should be doing better today.

0: knows. Every Democrat knows.
1: She can't form a sentence.
0: She's clueless on how the world works completely. And not only is she clueless, she comes across as clueless. Now, Newsom is clueless, but he has that very sophisticated way. The George, as I've always said, the George Clooney way, the Obama way. Of being able to phrase things without saying anything. Yeah. Now, we know they're clueless.
1: Yeah.
0: It's obvious they're clueless. It's obvious they don't live in the real world. But they look at it and go, yeah, but we're all Democrats. We're all clueless. It's who can present our cluelessness in a much better and sophisticated way. And so Newsom's looking at Kamala Harris going, how the hell can she be leading me?
1: No, that's and that's what it is. You know, you see the voter base and their series, basically their pattern of behavior. And it's not going back to reconsider all the bad decisions. It's just the opposite. They're going further in the direction of the radical left and what has created everything in California and these blue states. It's not going to reverse in our lifetime. I'm convinced. If I'm wrong, I'll celebrate being wrong.
0: Well, when you look, things have been much higher in California for a significant period of time,
1: mm-hmm.
0: as we all know. On the national level, and this is why we even warn the Republican Party and the administration, ignore prices to your own peril.
1: Right.
0: But there are places in this country where prices don't matter.
1: Mm.
0: Where everybody's talking about it in California and trying to blame Trump, as you just saw Becerra try to do.
1: Right.
0: This is Steve Hilton talking about prices. And I looked at this, and to me, I'm like, well, if prices is number one across the country, and finally, if California has hit that limit, if finally California people are saying, my God, what are you doing? Billionaires are moving. Mm. This means that we're going to have to pay more. People aren't stupid. If people look in their, they may be BS'd, but when it comes to their own economy and when it comes to the fact that they may be taxed, they're very sensitive to that. And when you have billionaires moving, and when you see, for example, when you see Spamberger in Virginia, okay, now we want to go after gym memberships. We want to, tax gym memberships and tax things that the middle class uses. As we have said before, one of the things that Democrats always used to say is, look at the Scandinavian countries, look at Sweden, look at Norway, look at all the socialism and how it succeeds. What they fail to mention is the middle class and the poor pay way more in taxes than they do in the United States.
1: Right.
0: There is no free lunch. It's like the couple in California after Obamacare was passed.
1: We loved Obamacare.
0: We completely support Obama and we support Obamacare. We didn't know we were going to have to pay for it. Our premiums have skyrocketed.
1: Yep.
0: We can't keep our own doctor anymore.
1: Yep.
0: But we still support the person who lied to us on this entire thing. We still support him. You sit there and you go, well, what do you do in that case? I go back to the guy that called us one time. Remember that call, the guy who called?
1: Mm.
0: And we convinced him. He said, you guys are right. The private sector does provide. We went through all the waiting times, for example.
1: Yeah.
0: Oh, you see the poll, not the poll, but the study on waiting times in the United States with Obamacare have gone up significantly.
1: Yeah. Yeah.
0: But we've said, it's like, yeah, but you get care. Well, if you have to wait 6 months to go to a specialist, you're not getting care.
1: No.
0: And when it comes to medical things, people want once they find out they're ill, they want the treatment as soon as possible. But let me get back here to the prices here. I want to play this cut from Steve Hilton, and he makes a very great point. This is the best point that you can make. Now, you're a California citizen. Now, the gasoline prices are going up temporarily because of what we're in. But you all know, everyone knows, when the thing ends, and, when this thing ends or the Strait of Hormuz is open, and we see that you've got countries like Saudi Arabia, the UAE now saying, we don't, we want to be able to just sell more oil. The United States going in that direction, you're going to see a drastic decrease in it. We know it's temporary.
1: Right.
0: But here's the

0: Steve Hilton said, he goes, look, this is California's problem. This isn't Trump. Prices have always been high.
1: Yep.
0: Here we go.
2: Mr. Hilton, go ahead.
3: It's not Donald Trump who's given us gas prices $2 higher than the rest of the country. It's Democrat policies, which Antonia and all the Democrats here support. It's not Donald Trump that's given us the highest housing costs in the country. It's Democrat policies that all these Democrats support. Donald Trump is the president in all the other states of America where the cost of living is way lower than in California. Obviously, it is way past time for change in California, and endlessly going on about Donald Trump doesn't serve the needs of the struggling families and small businesses.
0: Can you say what? Everybody knows that. Every Democrat listening right now in California to our show or independent knows that.
1: Yep.
0: They know it's the state policies in California and the Democrats sitting on that stage that caused it. And they still agree with all these Democrats all agree with the policies they've enacted. They're not saying, look, we need to back off on the climate change regulations.
1: No.
0: They still endorse everything that has given California a much higher cost of living. You and I always go back to. And we had said this for the longest time. We said, remember how they do the poverty level?
1: Right, right.
0: And we said they do it wrong. Poverty, well, the poverty level is lower in California because people make a lot more money. And we said, that's not how you figure out poverty. No. How you figure out.
4: You've been saying this for years.
0: Yeah. How you figure out poverty is not what the average salary is.
1: Right.
0: It's what, you know, what the salaries are, whether you want to do median or average or whatever. Based on what the cost of living is there. And once you pay for all of the goods and services that are necessary in life, that's how you would figure it out. What is left over?
1: Yeah.
0: That's how you figure what the poverty rate is.
1: Right. Right.
0: And, you know, that's the only fair way. And then remember the Census Bureau did that?
4: They changed it.
0: And California went to number one in poverty.
1: Right.
0: And we said, well, that's the point.
1: Right.
0: Doesn't matter what you make. It matters what you have at the end of the day. Once you pay for what we would view as necessary to live the life that you wish to, that you wish to live, or just an average life. I don't want to say that live the life you wish to live.
4: Just because, be able to live.
0: Right.
4: Know, and
0: survive. The minimum sustenance.
4: The BART Bay Area Rapid Transit, strike. And they said, look, $50,000 to $60,000. We can't as the, workers for Bay Area Rapid Transit, we can't live in this area for 50 to 60, because that was the proposal on the table, I think. Mm-hmm. There's no way to survive that. And it's always been the case. And Californians know it. But the majority of Californians to date have not changed the way they vote. They still vote for the same policy that keeps them higher than the rest of the nation. I don't get it, but they're doing it. And it's, I just don't believe it's going to change. Not in my lifetime.
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11: 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It appears by its own numbers, the U.S. government seems insolvent. It's reported that the Treasury shows about $6 trillion in assets and over $47 trillion in liabilities. 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

0: We are Red Eye Radio. He's Eric Cronin. I'm Gary McNamara. Chad Bianco was who I was trying to think of.
1: Yeah,
0: before.
1: Sheriff of Riverside.
0: Yes, he's the one that's running. And I think very articulate. Now, I look at the California debates and I say, wow, okay, it's everything that's wrong. I saw the CNN poll that showed most Californians believe that what they pay for gasoline is not worth the cost.
1: Yeah.
0: Of what they claim is being done, you know, the whole climate change thing. Well, they made their point. The Republicans have made their point, in these debates. But I just want to play this audio cut here from Katie Porter, who's running. And this is just great. Look at how blunt she is when it comes to free health care to illegal immigrants.
1: Yeah.
0: Here we go.
2: Congresswoman Porter, your thoughts on the idea of funding health care for undocumented immigrants statewide?
3: Yes.
2: Yes, and
3: that's, by the way, what I think Californians deserve as answers to these questions.
0: There you go. As clear as you can get. Now, by the way, we've said this before.
1: And we've given
0: this advice to all liberals. You can have your free health care.
1: Mm-hmm.
0: You can give your free health care
1: mm-hmm.
0: to whoever you want.
1: Mm-hmm.
0: You can tax all the rich. You mm-hmm. can skyrocket inside of your state all the taxes that you want.
1: Yep.
0: You can provide everything to everybody inside your state. Why aren't you doing it? Why aren't you demanding that the Democrats who have led and promised all this stuff on the federal level that they can't get done, why aren't you demanding they do it on the state level?
1: Right. Right.
0: We live that's why we have, you know, federalism, that's what it's about. You as a state can do what you want. Why won't you hold the Democrats' feet to the fire and say, give us free everything like
1: That's
0: you
1: right.
0: do on the federal level?
1: Right.
0: We know what the answer is because you've got to pay for it.
1: Which
0: then.
1: Means $29 a gallon.
0: Right. Which means you really don't care.
1: Right.
0: Because you can only care if you're willing to pay for it yourself. Then you care.
1: Yes.
0: If you're saying, no, somebody else should pay for it, then you don't care.
1: Right.
0: You just want free stuff.
1: Right.
0: You're not a more moral person than a conservative that says, by the way, there is no such thing as a free lunch. Somebody's right. going to have to pay for it.
1: Right. I want somebody else to pay for mine. That's greed. Right.
0: And government is not the most efficient system to run anything.
1: Right.
0: You can have it.
1: Nope.
0: But you won't. Because it's not. We'll give it to you.
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0: hour from Town Hall. I'm Ron Taylor. It's a setback for Democrats in Virginia.
1: The Virginia Supreme Court has struck down a Democratic congressional redistricting plan that had won voter approval. The court's 4-3 decision marked a major setback for Democrats in a nationwide redistricting battle with Republicans ahead of the midterm elections. The plan, approved in April by voters, could have helped Democrats win up to 4 additional U.S. House seats. But the court said state lawmakers violated procedural requirements when referring the plan to the ballot. A recent U.S. Supreme Court ruling that weakened the Voting Rights Act has been used by Republicans in several southern states to try to eliminate congressional districts held by Black Democratic lawmakers. I'm Haya Panjwani.
0: President Trump says U.S. forces again showed their superiority, responding to Iranian fast boat attacks in the Strait of Hormuz.
2: You probably heard we took our 3 destroyers and we rammed them through some pretty big stuff today. And the destroyers weren't hurt in any way. The people weren't hurt, but they were firing at us and we were firing back at them.
0: The president also told reporters in Washington that the ceasefire was holding despite the violence. Secretary of State Marco Rubio says European allies must move beyond rhetoric and take concrete action against Iran.
3: The fundamental question every country, not Italy, every country needs to ask themselves is, are you going to normalize a country claiming to control an international waterway? Because if you normalize that, you set a precedent that's going to get repeated in a dozen other places. And if the answer is no, we don't want to normalize it, then you better have something more than just strongly worded statements to back it up.
0: A hot virus outbreak on a cruise ship in the Atlantic Ocean has sparked fear among Spanish passengers, not from illness, but from potential stigma upon returning home. Sensational news and memes have fueled anxiety, with many joking online about the ship being sunk. News and analysis at townhall.com.
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0: One of women's basketball's most decorated players is adding a unique honor to her high-flying resume.
6: Basketball Hall of Famer, 4-time WNBA champion, 5-time Olympic gold medalist, and now State Bird. Sue Bird will soon have the title of Connecticut State Bird. That's according to a bill approved this week by the Connecticut legislature and headed to Governor Ned Lamont's desk for his expected signature. She'll share the State Bird title with the American Robin starting next year. The Syosset, New York native is beloved in the Constitution State. She led UConn to national titles in 2002 and won 4 WNBA titles with the Seattle Storm before retiring in 2022. I'm Gethin Coolbaugh.
0: The New York Jets and running back Breece Hall have agreed on a 3-year contract extension worth $45.75 million. The deal makes him the 3rd highest running back in the NFL. Breaking news at townhall.com. The stock market closed the week with quite impressive records. Seth Sutel files this report from New York City.
7: Stocks rose to more records on Wall Street following the latest sign that the job market is holding up better than expected. The S&P 500 rose 0.8% Friday. Employers added more jobs than expected last month, even though the war with Iran is raising costs for energy across the board for households and businesses. The Dow edged up 12 points. That's less than 0.1%. The Nasdaq Composite rallied 1.7%. Monster Beverage and Akamai Technologies rose after reporting solid quarterly results. Crude oil prices climbed as the outlook for an end to the war remains cloudy. Seth Sutel, New York.
0: Shipping companies are being whipsawed by uncertainty over how and when the Strait of Hormuz might be reopened more than 2 months into the Iran war. You'll find more on these stories at townhall.com.
8: Fox 45 forecast. Overnight, skies will be partly cloudy as temperatures fall to the upper 40s and low 50s. Tomorrow, highs will reach the low 70s with scattered showers and possibly storms into the afternoon. We'll dry out by Sunday for Mother's Day with highs approaching the 80s. From the Fox 45 Weather Authority, I'm meteorologist Jasmine Lomax for Talk Radio 680 WCVM.
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13: Now, it's Red Eye Radio. Gary McNamara and Eric Hurley talk about everything from politics to social issues and news of the day. Whether you're up late or you're just starting your day, welcome to the show from the Relief Factor Studios. This is Red Eye Radio.
14: All across America, we are Red Eye Radio. He is Eric Carly, and I'm Gary McNamara. Good morning. So when we play that audio cut here, and in fact, I'll play it again here. This is Katie Porter at the California debate.
15: Mm.
14: And like I said, I'm fascinated by the California debate because you found a state that has gotten to the point where people are leaving.
15: Yeah.
14: They're poor, they're leaving. If they're rich, they're leaving.
15: Right.
14: And you've seen a net, outgo.
15: Right, right.
14: And, you see in, for example, cities like New York City, what's going on, or, Kate Wilson in Seattle. Bye.
15: Mm-hmm.
14: Millionaire's tax. Oh, you don't want to pay it? Bye.
15: Yeah.
14: And Katie Porter here talking about illegal immigrants and free healthcare. Here we go.
16: Mm-hmm. Congresswoman Porter, your thoughts on the idea of funding healthcare for undocumented immigrants statewide?
17: Yes.
16: Yes. And
17: that's, by the way, what I think Californians deserve as answers to these questions, Alex.
16: And for critics who say that we can't afford it, what do you, Congresswoman?
14: There you go. It's interesting because she also proposes free healthcare for all California citizens. And like we said, every state can do that.
15: Yeah.
14: Every liberal state can provide free health care for their citizens, and they haven't done it.
15: Nope.
14: Why not? Now, the interesting thing is Democrats in California are pushing heavier for free health care for illegal immigrants than they are free health care, even though there is no such thing. We understand the point. We don't get angry at us. You guys are saying free. It's not free. We know it.
15: We know that.
14: We're just talking about the political narrative.
15: Yeah. But they're promoting it as free.
14: Right, because the free is to you because somebody else is going to pay for it.
15: Right.
14: But they're actually promoting free health care for illegal immigrants before they're promoting it for you. But they can all, every state, California could have had it already. Colorado could have had it already. Mm-hmm. Vermont could have had. They went through the process and then they backed off. Why? Because they went to their people and said, you want to pay for this? And the people said, no. We don't want to pay for it.
15: Right.
14: We're not going to pay. We're not going to pay for it. And so this whole thing that you're compassionate. You know, Joe Biden said you can tell what you value by what your budget is, by what your spending is.
15: Mm-hmm.
14: That shows your values.
15: Right.
14: No, it doesn't. When you're spending somebody else's money.
15: Right.
14: When you're telling one side, you're a victim, so you're going to get everything for free because these other people, we have no evidence that they're evil, but we're calling them evil because they have something that you don't have, plays into the worst characteristics of human nature, which is jealousy and envy.
15: Yeah.
14: And selfishness.
15: And they've been doing it for generations.
14: And when you look at it, when you actually look at businesses and what businesses do, businesses voluntarily create a business, voluntarily get people to invest in it, voluntarily decide to sell something to people who voluntarily buy their product. that's viewed by the left as greed. Yet wanting something that somebody else has, and automatically, because they have it, without even caring how they got it legally, they're evil and owe you.
18: Yeah.
14: I mean, there isn't much of a clearer example of jealousy or envy that exists in this world today than that entire concept. And you know that they really don't care, because when they get the opportunity to do it on their own, but they have to pay for it, they reject it every time.
18: Yep. Every time.
14: For the free healthcare.
18: Put the payment mechanism in the plan. Show the people how you're going to pay for it. Because you can't borrow. You're a state. Oh, we can't do that. People would go nuts if we told them $20 a gallon tax. Look at free health care for everybody. Oh, it's not free, is it? Yeah, that's the point.
14: Noah Rothman had a great article. This is last week in National Review. We meant to do that, talking about Kate Wilson, you know, basically saying, you know, about the millionaire's tax.
18: Mm-hmm.
14: Bye.
18: Yeah.
14: Go.
18: Yeah.
14: And talked about, the fact that, something might be similar said of the far left's impulses. Unlike their predecessors, this crop of radicals does dwell on the wildly expanded list of government services they intend to fund through taking of private wealth. It never matters to radicals that the price tag on their schemes is typically exorbitant, which heightens the risk of taxpayer flight. To progressive reformers, that's not a problem at all. Now listen to this, because I thought this was a great, great line.
18: Mm.
14: So the rich will be forced to pay, or they'll be forced to leave. Either way, they're getting what's theirs, and we will be the authors of their misery. And I think that's one of the greatest lines.
18: That's it.
14: When you base something on envy, jealousy, and selfishness, and victimization, I'm a victim, I can't make it, it must be the billionaire's fault. Well, what did the billionaire do? The billionaire acquired the wealth.
18: Yeah.
14: Well, there's nothing evil about acquiring wealth. Well, they did it by exploiting workers. How did they exploit workers? Well, we believe that they should have paid them this amount and not this amount.
18: Right.
14: Were those workers forced to take that job? No. Was the process entirely voluntary? Yes. Are there other jobs that exist out there that people can go to? Yes.
18: Would the jobs exist if the billionaires weren't there? No.
14: No. Are there other things that you could do besides taking, I'm using this example because it makes the best point. Maybe your education should have been in something besides gender studies. Was gender studies ever the path to riches? No, because basically that's based in academia and government regulation.
18: Mm-hmm.
14: There is really no private sector in gender studies. And so, but it's the fact that it's what we've seen from the left before. It's not new. We've seen it in corporate taxes, and now it's taxing the rich. This is getting back at them. We're getting back at them because they're evil. We're going after those evil corporations. Those evil corporations, they're going to suffer. And what we find so fascinating is the people that get hurt in the long run are the people that they claim that they want to help.
18: Yep.
14: And on corporate taxes is where Democrat voters are the biggest fools ever, because every time you raise a corporate tax, and how do they sell the corporate tax? Those corporations need to pay their fair share, which means the corporations aren't being treated fairly. And the corporations owe you something because they're not fair because they're a corporation. There's something evil that they're doing, just like the billionaires. You know, get rid of billionaires. You know, even what Mark Kelly, what an idiot he is. It shows you astronauts can be the dumbest people on the planet. When he did that interview and said, with the woman saying, well, we don't need billionaires. You're right. We don't need billionaires. We should get rid of billionaires.
18: You know, in space, nobody can hear your stupidity.
14: Does sound travel in a vacuum.
18: Does stupidity travel in a vacuum?
14: Does stupidity travel in a vacuum? But that's when you went, what an idiot this guy is. You know, I'm an astronaut, so therefore you need to listen to me.
18: Yeah.
14: The hell I do. You're an idiot.
18: Right.
14: You come up, I don't care what your title is or what your education is. If you say something that's so stupid and dumb, we're going to call you out and a lot of other people are going to call you out on it. What do you mean get rid of billionaires? Well, if they get to this certain level, it should be taken away from them. Who takes it away? The monopoly of the government. Because they know how to spend it better. But all of it comes, you think, when you get down to the base of it, it comes from envy, jealousy,
18: all of it.
14: And selfishness.
18: Which gets back to the punishment of this when they wave goodbye to the millionaires. Well, bye. And, and basically, this, you know, this idea of punishing them and they get to suffer as a result of this. The billionaires aren't going to suffer. The billionaires are going to benefit from leaving and going to lower tax states. That's the whole point. They think, some of them think they've won. Actually, all of them think that they have won when the billionaires leave. They think they have won. It's why there won't be a change in the direction of what they're doing in our lifetime.
14: I just love that line though. So the rich will be forced to pay or they'll be forced to leave. Either way, they're getting what's theirs and we will be the authors of their misery.
18: Exactly.
14: And that's what they think. That's why she goes, bye. Like, go ahead, leave Washington State. Bye. You're going to miss out on not having the privilege to pay a lot more in taxes.
18: Right.
14: What? Can I tell you something? Mm. Somebody who's lived in a variety of different states.
18: Mm.
14: It's not that hard to move.
18: It's not that hard to move. And
14: especially when there's economic benefit for it.
18: Well, we've been talking about this for years and we said at some point, not even talking about billionaires, there will be people that right now at that point back then, maybe they couldn't afford to leave, but now they can't afford to stay and they're leaving. This is the problem these blue areas have. The states, the cities, you're pricing people out and other areas are welcoming them. Our area is still growing leaps and bounds.
14: Jeez.
18: Yeah. It's crazy. Yeah. It's crazy. Another family moved into my house the other day. I didn't even know. Just happened. It's going so fast. It's growing so fast. And it's because states like ours are welcoming people through that policy. And the blue states, if they want to wave goodbye to people, wave goodbye to, because you're nothing without the humans. Maybe they can teach the trees to pay taxes. Earth First can get out there.
14: Well,
18: trees,
14: you know,
18: and get them to pay more in taxes.
14: You know what I think is funny? All the liberal states talk about, well, we're going to have to tax AI like crazy. Well, you're the ones that don't want AI in your state, so who are you going to tax?
18: Right, who are you going to tax if you want to shut down AI? Because what they realize is people are going to learn from AI. What they realize is, and I can't tell you exactly how it's going to affect the economy, where it's going to fit in any given operation, but it will fit eventually in pretty much every operation, just like the internet does today. But they don't want a more efficient economy. They don't want an expansion of wealth. They don't want people learning from AI. And that's one of the things that's happening right now. Google is so yesterday. It's now AI, which Google has their own AI, proprietary AI, but it's not just looking it up on the internet. People go into detail on AI. They're okay. What would happen here? What needs to happen here? I actually tried it out this year and said, estimate my taxes for me. Here's the numbers. It got it down within $1,000. And I didn't put everything in. And it wasn't, that was just a test. I wasn't asking it to do my taxes. It just gave me an estimate. But people want to know how things work. People are curious by nature. And once they start learning, the liberals hate that. If you start right. learning the truth, they hate that because they look more and more radical.
14: Why do the Republicans have such a hard time explaining what we just have? And we have for decades. Why is it so hard for Republicans and conservatives to point out, as we have said, for Republicans to ever even listen for a moment to any Democrat who calls them a racist when Democrats have practiced identity politics where they judge people by groups and not individuals, and they're blunt about it, and everybody knows they do it.
18: Right.
14: And yet Republicans don't sit there and say, stop it. You are the people that practice identity politics. Don't call me a sexist, for God's sakes.
18: Right.
14: You people are the most misogynist, sexist people party that we've seen in, you know, with the radical transgender movement that I can see in any type of modern history with women.
18: Mm-hmm.
14: The way that you promote your sexual abuse perversions of men being in women's locker rooms and you try to frame it as some kind of women's rights. You are absolutely perverted and misogynist and sexist. Attack. Don't defend. Don't ever defend.
18: Ever.
14: You don't need to defend if you're a conservative Republican.
18: Nope.
14: Because the worst characteristics of, as we see now with Plattner and Piker and everybody else, racism, Nazism.
18: Yes.
14: And, identity politics, envy, jealousy, selfishness, all the worst traits in humans are what the Democrats are promoting as a higher morality.
18: Right.
14: It's the most bizarre thing ever.
18: It's insane. Yeah. And they're promoting it.
14: We are Red Eye Radio.
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0: We are Red Eye Radio. He's Eric Carly, and I'm Gary McNamara. You know, this is really interesting. You know, the whole Plattner situation in Maine. And it was, let me see, it was James Freeman of the Wall Street Journal. Democrat who got a Nazi tattoo is not the only option. There's another Democrat on the bill.
1: Oh, yeah. Yeah.
0: Dave Costello, who actually ran for Senate a couple of years ago. They know who he is, and they say, he doesn't, there's no Nazi background there. Why isn't he viewed as an option? Talking about Frank Bruni's column in the New York Times, where he talks about the fact that, well, you know, he isn't the perfect candidate, but, you know, Trump is the basically the, he's the authoritarian, not this guy. And so Trump is so bad that this guy is the only option. It's like, well, he's not the only option. You have another Democrat that's running. Why aren't any Democrats saying, look, let's not go this radical. There is another option who is a solid, loyal Democrat for decades who has run for Senate before. That's a much better choice than Mr. Plattner. Nobody's doing that.
1: Nope.
0: None.
1: Right.
0: None.
1: Right.
0: They want the Nazi.
1: They do. And they're making every excuse for him.
0: Yep.

0: With SRN News, I'm Ron Taylor. The congressional map appears to be tilting more red amid the latest flurry of redistricting developments across the U.S. Virginia's Supreme Court this week rejected a new districting plan on procedural grounds. It could have helped Democrats pick as many as four more seats. Other southern states are moving to erase majority black districts as a result of a recent Supreme Court decision. The military's latest strike on an alleged drug trafficking boat in the eastern Pacific Ocean has killed two men while leaving one survivor. Video posted on social media Friday by U.S. Southern Command shows a black boat-shaped image before what appears to be an explosion followed by a column of rising fire from the ocean. The Pentagon has begun releasing files on UFOs. The files feature intriguing sightings such as a bright object making 90-degree turns over Kazakhstan and Buzz Aldrin's observance of a light source during Apollo 11. This is SRN News.
1: Your Fox 45 forecast. Overnight, temperatures will drop to the upper 40s and low 50s under partly cloudy skies. Tomorrow, we have the chance of scattered showers and storms. Late in the morning into the early afternoon, temperatures will rise to the low 70s. Highs will jump to the low 80s for Mother's Day with nice and dry weather, but showers will return overnight. We'll have another chance of rain on Monday, and it will be cooler with highs only in the 60s. From the Fox 45 Weather Authority, I'm meteorologist Jasmine Lomax for Talk Radio 680 WCBM.
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0: live the life. They walk the walk. Gary McNamara and Eric Harley, Red Eye Radio.
1: And he is Eric Harley, and I'm Gary McNamara. Welcome and good morning. All right. A couple of stories we've got to get to.
2: Yeah.
1: Mark Cuban has changed his mind.
2: Oh, really? Again? On?
1: Well, no, it wasn't the one. Did we even mention a couple of weeks ago when he said, when he, somebody, a reporter was following him, would you vote for Kamala Harris again? He goes, no. Now, remember when he was talking about the college bubble?
2: Yeah.
1: And we had said, oh, maybe we have some common ground with Mark Cuban.
2: Yeah.
1: And he was saying that no student should be able to be allowed to take more than $10,000 a year for 4 years, which would be a total of $40,000.
2: Right.
1: That any other debt is not responsible.
2: Yeah.
1: He's lowered that amount now.
2: Yeah.
1: To what?
2: Zero, right?
1: Zero.
2: Yeah. All right.
1: In a recent podcast, he called taking out loans to pay for college the dumbest thing that you can do, and laid out a two-step alternative he says makes far more financial sense. His prescription: start at community college and then transfer. Go to a community college. An accounting class is an accounting class, whether it's community college or at Harvard.
2: Actually, a community college might actually focus on, you know, accounting.
1: There's accounting, then there's DEI accounting.
2: Yeah, exactly. Yeah.
1: Cuban said, psychology is psychology for the most part. So get those first couple of years of your introductory classes and transfer where you can afford to go. And as this was in MoneyWise.com, the math behind the argument is difficult to dispute. The College Board's 2025 trends in college pricing report shows the average published tuition and fees at a public two-year community college is $4,150 a year for in-district students, compared to $11,950 per year for in-state students at public four-year institutions. Mm. And $45,000 a year for private nonprofit four-year schools.
2: Mm.
1: The latter includes Harvard University, Stanford, MIT, Yale, and Cornell. That means completing the first 2 years at a community college before transferring to a public university could save a student tens of thousands of dollars before a single loan is required.
2: It's what my three oldest granddaughters are doing.

0: applying. I got accepted here, accepted here, accepted here.
1: Yeah.
0: He got accepted at all. I don't know. I don't think he even tried for Ivy League colleges. I don't think he's interested, but a ton of other great public institutions.
1: Yeah.
0: He's been accepted to. And I just talked to him the other day. He plans to go into community college the first 2 years.
2: Good. Good. No, that's a great start.
0: And we said this for, we said this for the longest time that I've always believed that the education that you get at these, especially now with the liberal indoctrination, it's a waste of your money.
2: No, it is. It is.
0: It's a waste of money.
2: It is. And, you know, the community colleges really, if you think about it again, Mark Cuban, I think is right. Get the courses in that you want to get in. You're going to save a lot of money. You'll find, and it's the case. I didn't go to college, but it's the case for my kids and family members, my nieces, nephews, and now grandchildren that are doing this, that have all done that. I don't know of one instance where they've come back going, I wish I would have done it differently, because it just worked. And I think it works. Well, first of all, it was out of necessity for most of, if not all, but, just had a great afternoon this past, Sunday with one of my granddaughters, and she's working at a place. And I said, how do you like your job? She goes, I love it. She's working and going to school. So I said, well, what do you like about it? She goes, they moved me up to bartender and you make really great money bartending. I said, aha, I love it. Cause she works at one of these places that's, it shows a movie and also serves food, right?
0: Okay. Yeah.
2: So, and I said, that's a great, unique destination because they're not just going to watch the movie. They're not just going for the food. They're going for both. And in some cases, they're going to spend some time at the bar. So they're going to spend a little bit more when they go to one of those places, which means they're going to spend more on tips. And that's the idea. And she's loving it. And but, you know, I'm filled with this sense of pride because they've always impressed me. They're my kids and my grandkids have always impressed me. They're much more impressive than I am. Believe me on that. And it's this. It is this work ethic they understand, okay? Because they all, and we taught them early, they all, you know, saved, okay, now I've got money for a car. Here's what I can afford. Here's what I want from the car. And then when I want to upgrade, I'm going to have money for that, right? I need to take care of the one I have so it'll have a value when I want to upgrade. Two of them are going through that right now. And it's, you know, those are the things in life that matter. And the indoctrination didn't get through on every level. They were exposed to it, no doubt. But that's what you look for. You look for how much outside influence is there, right? When you're looking, and I know you do this with your nephew and your great nephew and family members. And we all do this to see how much of that, because it can happen. We've seen the radicalization. Maybe not with our family members, but individuals that are in the news where they go from seemingly normal life and all of a sudden being just an all-out radical. That appears to be the case with the White House correspondence suspect, the shooting suspect. It appears to be the case with a number of radicals like that where everyone around them is saying the person a couple of years ago is not the person that I'm seeing
0: in
2: the news.
0: I know some people, that, you know, their kids went to college and they were raised in, you know, a critical thinking, conservative environment. And I'm talking about not just politically, but economically.
2: Right. Yeah.
0: And they've just gone off the kids have gone off the deep end.
2: Yeah.
0: And it's just like
2: too much outside influence.
0: Where in the world did this, did this come from? But when it comes to education overall, and again, another thing my father used to say, you give somebody a title and they believe they've got an infusion of brains.
2: Oh yeah.
0: And I say the same thing for degrees. They get a degree and they believe that they've got, an infusion of intelligence.

0: intelligence
1: right.
0: when they haven't. And what I really know, what really changed me, I might not think the same way until I became a radio talk show host.
1: Mm.
0: Because I remember when I first would interview politicians and say, man, I can't debate these people. These are smart people.
1: Yeah, yeah.
0: Shows you how stupid I was to make that assumption.
1: Mm-hmm.
0: And that's one thing that I figured out. And I see all these politicians with Ivy League educations, and I watch them argue, and I watch them debate, and I'm like, well, they just threw their damn money away.
1: Yeah.
0: This didn't help. What did it, besides indoctrination, what did it actually give you when it comes to worldwide knowledge of how things really work? And I think about my dad. My dad did not have a college education. He took a couple of college engineering courses that mirrored what he was doing at work.
1: Yeah.
0: But my father, probably by the time he was 16, had torn apart car engines.
1: Yeah, yeah.
0: You know, and right. and so he knew how things worked.
1: You had to learn it because you had to get it right.
0: And, you know, and he became at numerous companies of, you know, the president of the of engineering.
1: Mm.
0: And there's not a concept in physics and engineering that he doesn't understand.
1: Right.
0: And I remember, it was back a little while, a year or so ago, somebody came up to me and we were talking. They said, well, you're not an economist. Well, what do you mean I'm not an economist? What's an economist? And it's when I talked about, you know, what economics is.
1: Right.
0: It's how people respond to incentive.
1: Right.
0: It's not that simple. I go, actually it is.
1: Actually it is.
0: Yeah.
1: It is.
0: And
1: it's the basis of
0: they go,
1: everything.
0: How do you know? They go, you're an economist? I go, what judges an economist? Do you have a PhD in economics? Well, no, I don't. Well, then you're not an economist. I think I am. Because I understand economic principles.
1: Yeah.
0: I understand accounting principles. I understand, incentive. I read tons of economists, you know, that when I was younger, especially the Keynesian economists,
1: mm-hmm.
0: you know, Milton Friedman, Adam Smith,
1: mm-hmm.
0: other great economists out there, and compared and said what actually works. But it's this thing that you don't understand economics because they try to make it as if it's something that is outside the ability of an average human being to understand. I'll never forget my father coming home just furious at a board of education one time when he went, I forgot what he went, what it was for, but he was like, these people sit up there and say, look, we're the experts on education, as if educating your kids is something that an average is way beyond the intelligence of an average person, and only the person with the doctorate degree. And I go back to Dr. Charles C. Marlack.
1: Mm.
0: He's the one who laughed after he was sick one day and I got kicked out of class for arguing with the substitute teacher who said there's no difference between our constitutional republic and communism. And I was in 10th grade arguing with her and told her she was wrong. And she goes, no, I'm not. And then I told her again she was wrong. She goes, that's insubordination. Go to the principal's office. And, of course, the principal was one of my father's best friends growing up. He goes, what the hell are you doing here? Because I don't think I'd ever been in the principal's office ever.
1: Right, right.
0: And I told him, he goes, what? So you got kicked out of class because you told the substitute teacher that our constitutional republic mm-hmm. is not the same as communism.
1: Mm-hmm.
0: And I went, yeah. And he just sort of smirked. He goes, just sit over there at that desk until the bell rings and go to class. And then she was never there again.
1: Right.
0: But the fact is but he was a doctor in education.
1: Yeah.
0: You would have never known it. He was the most fun because he actually took the experience of how do I bring this into real life? I've got to be able to relate to kids. And he was able to relate to kids. He wasn't up there going, I'm a doctorate and I'm a doctor of education. So, yeah. You must all listen to me for my incredible mind. He made learning a blast. It was fun. He understood it. There was no arrogance,
1: right.
0: You know, to him at all. It was get the job done. How do I teach kids? How do we get it done? And so my father, when he was 19 years old, when he went into the army, he was out for 1 year because of his foot, got 4F for a year, then went in right at the end of World War II. Instantly at 19 years old. And I didn't think about it till I got older. 19 years old, he immediately became an instructor of how to repair engines and stuff in Jeeps and whatever. He was in for a couple of months. He's a teacher.
1: Yeah.
0: And yeah. No college education, nothing. And so I think that what the public is starting to realize is a lot of the different things, because I'll say this, work and reading taught me more than actual formal education did after high school.
1: Because you sought it out.
0: Yeah.
1: You sought it out.
0: Yeah.
1: People can seek out the information, and when they do, they learn it. Yeah.
0: We are Red Eye Radio.
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0: We are Red Eye Radio. He is Eric Carly, and I'm Gary McNamara. I'm just going to go to the Babylon Bee. I don't know why, but it seems like at the end of different hours, I just am drawn to the Babylon Bee.
1: Yeah, well, it happens.
0: To see how to conclude the hour.
1: Yeah.
0: But I was reading the lead headline. Hobo with garbage can stuck on his head, mistaken for Met Gala attendee. And the only reason I bring that up is, I did see it in the New York Post, a woman who was, it looked like she was in bubble wrap, and I went,
1: yeah,
0: whatever, I don't care. They had it on the front page. I'm assuming they're mocking more than maybe a Matt Drudge obsession with things like that.
1: Yeah.
0: Pretty bows and things, but,
1: I don't get it.
0: When I saw that, I went, and there's all these people like behind, like looking at this guy with a garbage can on his head.
1: Yeah, yeah.
0: Like, wow, this is awesome.
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0: this hour from Town Hall, I'm Ron Taylor. The Virginia Supreme Court has struck down a Democratic congressional redistricting plan that would have won voter approval. More from Bernie Bennett.
1: The court's 4-3 decision Friday marked a major setback for Democrats in a nationwide redistricting battle with Republicans ahead of the midterm elections. The plan, approved April 21st by voters, could have helped Democrats win up to 4 additional U.S. House seats. But the court said state lawmakers violated procedural requirements when referring the plan to the ballot. A recent U.S. Supreme Court ruling that weakened the Voting Rights Act has been used by Republicans in several southern states to try to eliminate congressional districts held by black Democratic leaders. Bernie Bennett in Washington.
0: Google has reached a $50 million settlement in a class action lawsuit with a group of black employees.
2: The settlement includes a commitment to equity measures but does not admit liability. Plaintiffs April Curley, Ronica Lewis, Raina Reed, and Desiree Mayon were joined by other former workers from New York and California. The lawsuit claimed Google shunted black employees into lower-level positions, hazed interviewees, and that hiring managers deemed black candidates not googly enough, a dog whistle for racial discrimination. In a statement, attorney Ben Crump says the case is about accountability and that the settlement sends a clear message across Silicon Valley and beyond that companies must ensure fair treatment of black employees at every level. I'm Jennifer King.
0: The U.S. military says its forces fired on and disabled 2 Iranian oil tankers after exchanging fire with Iranian forces in the Strait of Hormuz. The United Arab Emirates, meanwhile, reported another missile and drone attack Friday. The violence further undermines a month-old ceasefire that U.S. officials insist remains in effect. Iran says the U.S. strikes violate the truce. Washington is waiting Tehran's response to the latest U.S. proposed aiming at ending the war. President Trump says the leaders of Russia and Ukraine have agreed to his request for a 3-day ceasefire. News and analysis at townhall.com.
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0: A number of ex-Big Ten and NFL football players are suing their former school over a doctor's alleged sexual abuse. We hear more on this troubling story from our sports correspondent, Gethin Kulbaugh, who files this report from New York City.
5: 30 former Ohio State football players, including some former NFL players, are agreeing to join a federal lawsuit against the university over the sexual abuse of student athletes decades ago by a team doctor. Rocky Ratliff, a lawyer in the case, said Thursday that the men have signed letters of agreement to join a lawsuit. Ohio State has fought lawsuits brought by former student athletes over its failure to stop abuse by Dr. Richard Strauss. Hundreds say they were abused by him. Ohio State says it has tried to reconcile with survivors through settlements, counseling services, and medical treatment. I'm Gethin Kulbaugh.
0: More news at townhall.com. The Pentagon has begun releasing files on UFOs, tapping into public curiosity about unidentified phenomena.
6: The files feature intriguing sightings, such as a bright object making 90-degree turns over Kazakhstan and Buzz Aldrin observing a light source during Apollo 11. The release aims to promote transparency, though experts warn the videos can be misinterpreted. Some members of Congress are pushing for further disclosures, while the Pentagon's recent report found no evidence of alien technology. President Trump says in a post on Truth Social, the release of the files allows people to decide for themselves what's going on. Bob Agnew reporting.
0: The NFL and NFL Referees Association have agreed on a new 7-year collective bargaining agreement that avoids a potential work stoppage and the use of replacement officials. The deal runs through the 2032 NFL season. The league began the onboarding process for replacement officials last month. You'll find more on these stories, plus breaking news, at townhall.com.
7: Fox 45 forecast. Overnight, skies will be partly cloudy as temperatures fall to the upper 40s and low 50s. Tomorrow, highs will reach the low 70s with scattered showers and possibly storms into the afternoon. We'll dry out by Sunday for Mother's Day with highs approaching the 80s. From the Fox 45 Weather Authority, I'm meteorologist Jasmine Lomax for Talk Radio 680 WCVM.
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13: 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We also include contractual guarantees that you'll never suffer a loss because of stock market declines, while locking in your yearly gains with no fees or loads taken from your deposit. On this program, my message is different from what you normally hear on financial planning shows, largely because our concepts are different. Our emphasis is on preservation of your principal participation in market gains and a lifetime of income that you cannot outlive. Our planning prepares you for a retirement you can count on. This is what we do to ensure your hard-earned money is 100% safe from any and all market losses. We stay away from stocks, bonds, mutual funds, and variable annuities. You see, when you suffer a loss in the market, or even a small loss, you have two problems. First, when an investment loses value, that lost value is just one problem. The second problem is the time it actually takes you to make back that loss. That is, if you can even make it back at all. Your money cannot be working for you. 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Autopilot investing is critical to retirement success because you never know when the market is going to crash or we are about to sink lower. I don't know. You don't know. And for sure your broker doesn't know if he knew when the market was going to turn around. He would have known when to take you out of the market. Of course, a bear market could last for years. Can you really afford to wait several years or more after that just to break even? That's if you can ever get back to even. When we look at losing money in the market, it's more than just the value of the funds lost. It's also the element of time. And no one can place a value on that. The older we get, the more valuable the time is, simply because we just don't have the same amount of time left to live. That's what we address in our no market risk strategies, and here's how we address it. If you're never in a position to lose money, you don't have to spend time trying to make back your losses. This is just one of the strategies we embrace for our clients. Our clients never lose any of their principal due to market loss. Our clients' money is contractually guaranteed to never participate in market declines, only market gains. Some of our contracts even have lifetime income accounts that guarantee compounded annual growth of up to 7% and also guarantee that you will never outlive your money. These gains are locked in and will never experience a loss due to market declines. And they always grow tax-deferred because taxes are another enemy of growth, causing losses to your account. Warren Buffett, one of the richest men in America, says there are two rules that every investor should live by. The first rule is to never lose your money. The second rule is to never forget the first rule. Losses of any kind are not allowed in our retirement preservation strategies with our no-market risk plans. You have the opportunity to gain when the market gains, but you do not lose when the market goes down. In fact, I can show you the possibility of gaining even during a losing market. You can never lose due to market losses. And this is guaranteed by multi-billion dollar, highly rated companies. So after a down market, you never have to take even more risk because you never had taken a loss in the first place. Once the market starts going up again, you get a nice portion of the gains. We have clients who have account balances that are 50% higher than they would have been if they had left their money in the market. It doesn't matter if 50% of your account equals $1 million or $50,000. It's still money you cannot afford to lose. It's important to remember that making money is not trying to get back to even. It's gaining while never losing money in the first place. We have penalty-free exits and tax-free rollover strategies to maximize your gains and remove risk of loss. 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
13: 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Someone is available to answer your calls now or any day of the week. It is possible to participate in the upside of the market and be 100% protected from market declines. I have products with contracts that guarantees that you will never see a loss because of a market decline and never experience any more guaranteed losses due to higher broker fees and charges. Also, I can show you how you can achieve annual compounded growth of up to 7% or more in a lifetime income account. If you could convert some of your current retirement savings into something that would never lose value in the marketplace and still realize gains from the market, would this be of interest to you? Is your money currently in the market? Are you happy with the huge amount of risk that you're taking? The reality is that the market goes up and the market goes down. Can you really afford to have all of your life savings at risk? Especially now. Many financial professionals agree for those retired or nearing retirement. No more than 10% of your funds should be at risk in equities exposed to risk of loss and 0% after 70 years old. Your average broker might scoff at this advice, but you don't hear your broker saying much when the market crashes. Too many of you have had the majority of your funds at risk. 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They're more concerned about getting your money into a brokerage account or variable annuities so they can start charging you their high fees year after year. I believe it's my responsibility to keep fees and commission from eating away at your hard-earned money. Sure, I have to make some money, but I make my money from the financial companies that I represent. You will not be charged a fee by me, and you will not be charged a transaction fee by these companies. It's so important to keep your money safe from market losses and not let it get lost to fees and charges. Even a so-called small recurring fee of 1 to 2% in a retirement account can cost you up to one-third of the money you could have earned over time. That's because you're not only losing the fee year after year, but you're also losing the interest that that fee would have made if it had stayed in your retirement account. Fees destroy the miracle of compounding. You cannot afford to ever lose. You cannot afford to ever go backwards. If a fee helps you make money, that's one thing. But when a fee is charged, even when you lose money, how does that make you feel? Most people don't even know about the fees and charges that are on their accounts. I have seen accounts that have 3 to 4% taken out each and every year. No matter which way the market goes, I'm here to tell you that there's a better way. And if you'd like a lifetime income account that isn't wasted away by fees, that comes with upfront bonuses of up to 8% that will never show any losses, no matter how far the market falls, and has a minimum guaranteed growth of up to 7% for up to 20 years. 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
13: 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Now we're talking today about equity protected accounts. What if you could lock in all the gains you have had over the years? If you were able to roll back the clock and put your money into one of our no market risk strategies, we could have guaranteed that your market gain participation would have been locked in so that your account would show gains, never losses. I'm not talking about making you rich here. If you were at or nearing retirement, thoughts of striking it rich in the stock market should be the farthest thing from your mind. I am talking about gain and retain. Building up your retirement in a predictable and dependable method that provides you with retirement money you can never outlive. Through our no market risk planning strategies, sometimes it doesn't register with my clients until they see their statement. They can see they're not taking losses when the market is down. I get calls from my clients all the time, and they are still in shock. How their money is safe from market risk and growing, and all their friends still in the market are on the edge of financial ruin and living in stress, not knowing what is going to happen next. Our clients aren't afraid to listen to the financial news on TV or see the headlines on the newsstands when they wake up in the morning. They don't have to run to the TV to see what is happening in the stock market. They understand that our strategy gives them safety and peace of mind, and then when they get their returns and see the gains, in spite of the fact that it was a volatile year, and they see they had gains that were 2 to 3 times better than what they were getting in their CDs. They get very excited when these clients get their statements. They call me and say, "The market is going down, but I haven't lost anything, right?" And I always enjoy telling them that's exactly right. That's when the light bulb goes on and they can clearly see that their gains are locked in and they don't have to worry about market declines and that this is all done in complete safety from market volatility. Our prime directive, and it should be yours, is to always keep your money safe from market loss and always keep your money growing. 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With our no market risk strategies, you will be able to receive up to an 8% bonus on day one. 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So you can receive a lifetime of income you can never outlive. I think you'll agree that this will help improve your average portfolio's return without any market risk. People ask me all the time if this is so good, why isn't everyone doing it? Actually, millions of Americans have well over $1 trillion dedicated to guaranteed no market risk and lifetime income strategies. When someone knows about the details of these strategies and how they work, they have a hard time not getting excited. It's just that most people don't know about them. Your typical broker doesn't want you to know about these products because they cannot make huge fees on them. Brokers even make their fees if you are losing money. And with these accounts, they cannot line their coats with your money, so there's no incentive for them to offer these products. Brokers might tell you they offer strategies that avoid market risk, but when you look closely, you will see high fees and risk to your principal investment. Most brokers will tell you that no market risk strategies are not good for you. What they're really saying is that they don't have high fees that pay the commissions your broker wants. The truth is that no retirement account is appropriate for everybody, but for a significant number of people at or near retirement, these products can keep money meant for retirement safe from market loss while participating in market gains. You make money when the market's up and you lose nothing when the market is down. 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You have tax deferral, and your money does not get whittled down by fees. 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
13: Hello, and thank you for joining me on Safe Money and Income Radio. Here's a question I'd like to ask you. How much of your money is currently in the market? All of it? 50%? 80%? Did you make a conscious decision to have that particular percentage exposed to market risk? Or did it sort of just happen? Why am I asking? As I've said before, the markets go up and the markets go down. How much of your life savings is exposed to market risk is a very important consideration. That is why I strongly encourage everyone to think of their money in terms of red money and green money. Those terms may sound funny, but I believe they will help us understand a very important concept. Let me explain. Red money is money that we are willing to expose to market risk in hopes of a higher return. We accept the possibility of losses, even significant losses, in hopes of greater gains. Red money is exposed to upside and downside market risk. Green money is about safety and security. With green money, we are not willing to accept the risk of losses. So we are willing to accept a lower return in exchange for green money that does not have downside market risk. So if red money is exposed to upside and downside market risk, and green money has only upside market potential, which one is better? Well, that's probably the wrong question to be asking, because neither one is inherently good or bad. It all depends. The very important questions we should ask ourselves are, what percentage of my money should be in red money? What percentage of my money should be in green money? If you are at or near retirement, you should ask yourself if any of your money should be in red money. Can you afford to lose any of your retirement funds? Would you rather take two steps forward and three steps back? Or just take one step at a time and never take a step back? If you'd like to learn how to step forward and never backward, call for our Safe Money and Income book and Safe Money and Income Information Kit that could change your financial life for the better. Our number is 844-337-SAFE. That's 844-337-7233. There is no cost or obligation. Red money is good for the young and the rich. The young have time on their side and can afford to lose money in the hopes that they will make it back in the future. The rich can afford to at least lose some of their money and still live comfortably. By rich, I mean those people who have adequate green money to guarantee they will always have the income they need and never outlive it, and still have money left over for red money. If you are at or near retirement, you should definitely be in the green, which is money that cannot be lost due to market declines. Many people believe that all retirement money should be green money. Personally, I think that makes a lot of sense. Many people I work with, regardless of age, want 100% green money because they know they can have upside market participation without accepting any downside market risk. Isn't it time for you to go green with your retirement? 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That's 844-337-7233. 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That's 844-337-7233, and we'll arrange to show you how it works. 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I strongly believe that we face some very difficult market times in the future. 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
1: 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One of the first things we learn in life is our ABCs. We start with A, go to B, and C is always after B. In the English language, the order of ABC never changes. Unfortunately, many people approaching or in retirement apply the same sequence of letters to their investments. For example, you might say, my retirement accounts were at point A, now they're at point B, so obviously they are going to eventually be at point C. Let's explain this in numbers instead of letters. You might be saying, my retirement account had a value of $100,000. Now it has a value of $200,000. Since it doubled from point A to point B, it will obviously grow to $400,000 at point C. This is all speculation, of course, but what if you were able to guarantee your ABCs? 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That's 844-337-7233. Let's go back to our example. Your retirement account was at point A. Then it grew to point B. So obviously, if you draw a line from point A to point B, your retirement account will continue to grow on the same path to point C. We see this train of thought over and over again as we look at the history of investments. Point A, the beginning of the tech boom in 1995. Point B, the top of the tech boom in 2000. And yet so many people bought or held on to stocks at point B, expecting the stocks would continue to grow to point C. Here is another example. Point A at the start of the housing price bubble around 1995. Point B, the top of the housing bubble in 2006. Yet people were still buying houses like mad just before the housing bubble crashed, expecting that they would continue to rise to point C. What crashes next? Precious metals? National debt? The stock market again? Who knows? All you can know is that just because your retirement account grew from point A to point B doesn't mean it is going to grow to point C. In fact, point C might be lower than point A if you're not careful. Wouldn't you rather have planning based on guarantees instead of assumptions? If you'd like to learn more, call for our free Safe Money and Income book and Safe Money and Income Information Kit. 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That's 844-337-7233. There is no cost or obligation when it comes to drawing conclusions about your retirement accounts. The process of thinking that just because my account started at point A, then grew to point B, so obviously it is going to continue to grow to some fictitious point C, has been proven to be a delusional concept. Just like all delusions, there is a clinical name for it. It is called the appeal to probability. The appeal to probability is defined as the assumption that something will happen because it can happen. Could housing prices continue to rise after 2006? It's possible. The problem is that many investors take what is possible and they start to believe it is probable or worse yet, a certainty, adding fuel to the fire. There are plenty of people that contribute to this appeal to probability. Just watch the financial news on cable. When the market goes up, you can literally feel the energy coming from the talking heads on your TV. They are so excited and happy

0: the market goes up just 100 points in a day. 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The appeal to probability when applied to games of chance is called a gambler's fallacy. Gamblers believe that because there is the possibility of winning for everyone, that it is probably because they will be the one that wins. After all, if a gambler didn't think his odds were better than everyone else, he would never bet on the stock market during the critical years of your retirement could also be called a gambler's fallacy. You know your fellow retirees are losing money, yet you think somehow it will be different for you? I mean, no insult here, but investing your money in variable products during your retirement is gambling. And unless you are extremely wealthy, you have to ask yourself if you can afford to come up a loser. Did you know that if your retirement account declines by 25% this year, it would need to grow by 33% the following year just to break even? If it declined by 33%, it would need to grow by 50% the following year to get your money back. If it declined by 50%, your retirement account would need to grow by 100% the following year, just to tread water. 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
2: 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Stocks dropped 2% at the open.
3: Volatility, anyone? We haven't seen swings this wild in the stock market for 2.5 years.
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0: Hello, and thank you for joining me on Safe Money and Income Radio. Do you know what the definition of insanity is? According to Albert Einstein, it's doing the same thing over and over again, expecting different results. From the moment you started investing, probably fresh out of high school or college, it became very apparent to you that the market goes up and the market goes down. You have seen over and over again that every few years the market crashes, and sometimes it crashes hard for most of your life. You didn't really care. In fact, if you're like me, I wanted the market to crash back in my younger years. Why? Because it was a buying opportunity. Besides, I knew the market would recover, and I was young enough that I wasn't going to use the money anytime soon. Things are different now. The closer I get to retirement, the less cavalier I get towards my retirement money. The more I realize that I have very little or no time to recover from major market corrections. Corruption, uncertainty, and ups and downs of the market have not gone away. Give me a call anytime at 844-337-SAFE. That's 844-337-7233. 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Your lifetime income account would be guaranteed to more than double. Does this sound different than what you were being told by the financial shows and the brokers? 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Remember the definition of insanity: doing the same thing over and over again, expecting different results. The truth is that nothing has changed. 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So what's the difference? 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Putting your retirement money in the stock market, bonds, real estate, variable annuities, or any other variable investment? You were doing the same thing over and over again, expecting different results. The results will not be different. Your investments will go up and your investments will crash. 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If you are at or near retirement, it is time to stop the insanity and look at an option that is appropriate for retirement goals. 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That's 844-337-7233. 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That's 844-337-7233. Here is something crazy. Have you ever heard of something called a financial illustration? You probably have and just don't know it. When you go and see a financial planner that is in the business of risking your money, they might use their computer software to run examples of what could happen to your money. Sometimes these examples are based on historical data, and sometimes they are flat out hysterical. I had a client the other day that showed me an illustration from their broker that demonstrated what would happen to their money if it continued to grow over the next 10 years at 12% compounded growth. Where do financial planners get the nerve to even print that on paper? What is even crazier is that I have never seen an illustration from one of those brokers that shows what happens to a client's money if they wake up one day and 50% of it is gone. Why not? Could that happen? You bet it can. And in fact, some of you today might be in that very situation. 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Today we have talked about the insane things you can do with your retirement. One is taking risks like you did when you were younger, and the other is believing hypothetical illustrative results from your broker. Why do they call it a hypothetical illustration? Because it is not real. The one thing all hypothetical illustrations have in common is that none of them are true. Yet for some reason, I guess it's human nature. People want to believe them. You want to believe that the 12% growth that some financial professionals illustrate will happen. Like I said before, here's what you should do. Ask your broker to make a report of every client he has and show you how much money he's made or lost for those clients. If you take all of his clients and he averaged that at least 5% growth after deducting all fees for the last 10 years, then they are a keeper. Chances are that after fees, commission, and market losses, there would not be a report he would want to provide you. The types of products he sells, take fees and commissions directly out of your money. He is also not allowed, in most cases, to even offer the products that I work with, because they provide too many benefits and guarantees and don't provide ongoing year-after-year commissions. Most importantly, and probably the biggest reason, it is not his fault for failing to provide you with the results you want, is because he is trying to make a retirement plan that is invested in risky investments, do something that he has no control over. You should know that your financial professional has no clue what's going to happen to your money when he puts it at risk. Don't let him pretend he does. The only thing that is certain is that he will make commissions, even if you lose money. Call us now for an honest evaluation of your situation, and let us show you how to take the I don't know out of your retirement. Our number is 844-337-SAFE. That's 844-337-7233. Well, I'm about out of time for this week. If you're serious about your financial future, give me a call and together we'll get your retirement savings on the fast track to above average growth and safety. One of your biggest returns will be peace of mind. 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Until next time at the same time, remember to stay safe so you can step into a secure future.
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0: this hour from Town Hall, I'm Ron Taylor. President Trump says the leaders of Russia and Ukraine have agreed to a three-day ceasefire and an exchange of prisoners.
1: So they're going to be transferring almost immediately 1,000 prisoners from each side. That's very good. Russia, Ukraine.
2: Do you plan to talk to them again and try to
1: get this? Yeah, I will. I'd like to see a big extension.
0: The president announced on social media that the ceasefire would run through Monday. Today is Victory Day in Russia, a holiday that commemorates the victory over Nazi Germany in World War II. There are still unknowns about the hantavirus that spread on a cruise ship.
3: For the decades that scientists have known about hantavirus, they've almost always believed that the only way you can get it is from being in contact with the droppings, the dried urine of mice or other rodents. Different viruses have different abilities to spread. Some, like measles, can spread like wildfire. Others are harder to spread. You have to be in very close contact with someone who's very sick, who has a lot of symptoms. This hantavirus, if it's spreading from person to person, seems to be in that latter camp.
0: Russian President Vladimir Putin has expressed confidence in victory in Ukraine. He spoke during the military parade in Moscow Saturday, making the defeat of the Nazi Germany World War II. Security was tight as Putin and foreign leaders attended the event. The parade took place without tanks or heavy weapons, a first in nearly two decades. The military's latest strike on an alleged drug trafficking boat in the Eastern Pacific has killed two men while leaving one survivor. Video posted on social media Friday by the U.S. Southern Command shows a black boat-shaped image before what appears to be an explosion, followed by a column of fire rising to the ocean. The congressional map appears to be tilting more red amidst the latest flurry of redistricting developments across the U.S. as well. Breaking news at townhall.com.
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0: Mr. David Attenborough, the excited and hushed voice of the nature programs that you might remember, turns 100. Correspondent Charles Della Desma has more on this latest centurion celebrating a birthday.
5: A birthday message video to David Attenborough is being displayed in central London's Piccadilly Circus as the world's most famous wildlife presenter celebrates his 100th birthday. Later, the BBC hosts a party for Attenborough at the Royal Albert Hall, and cinemas throughout the day are showing his nature films. Through BBC programmes such as Life on Earth, The Private Life of Plants and The Blue Planet, Attenborough has illuminated the beauty, ferocity and sometimes downright weirdness of nature in a hushed, melodic voice that conveys his own awe at what he's witnessing. I'm Charles de Levesma.
0: 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An online system used by thousands of schools and universities is back on its feet following a cyber attack.
6: Canvas is used to manage grades, course notes, assignments, lecture videos, and more. Its outage created chaos as students tried to study for finals. A hacking group called Shiny Hunters claimed responsibility for the breach, according to a cybersecurity threat analyst. And the cyber watchdog says the hacking group posted online that nearly 9,000 schools worldwide were affected, with billions of private messages and other records accessed. Rich Thomason reporting.
0: America's employers delivered a surprising 115,000 new jobs last month despite an economic shock from the war. Hiring was better than the 65,000 that economists had expected, though it decelerated from the 185,000 created in March. The unemployment rate remained at a 4.3 low. The war hasn't affected the job market so far. More on these stories at townhall.com. I'm Ron Taylor.
7: Fox 45 forecast. Overnight, skies will be partly cloudy as temperatures fall to the upper 40s and low 50s. Tomorrow, highs will reach the low 70s with scattered showers and possibly storms into the afternoon. We'll dry out by Sunday for Mother's Day with highs approaching the 80s. From the Fox 45 Weather Authority, I'm meteorologist Jasmine Lomax for Talk Radio 680 WCBM.
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12: 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Here are your hosts, Alan and Robin Ellis.

0: Hey, good morning, everybody. This is Alan Ellis, and we talk about this is the Outdoorsman Radio Show. We talk about fishing, hunting, and the great outdoors. We thank you for joining us this morning from whatever state, commonwealth, province, or nation you happen to be listening in. We welcome you to take a couple hours away from the everyday stress and tension of the daily news that you can find 24/7 on your devices, on your TV screen, on your radio, and on your whatever mobile device you happen to be carrying with you, whether it's your laptop, your tablet, or your cell phone. Well, we're here for 2 hours of talking about the things that really matter, being out in God's nature, enjoying fishing and hunting and shooting and just, bird watching, hiking, biking, backpacking, kayaking, and bird watching. If that's what you enjoy in the outdoors, as long as you're out there, and not sitting at home like a couch potato or, you know. I spent a lot of time in the vehicle this week, behind the wheel of the truck, windshield time I call it. The Maryland Loves Crabs magazine has printed and is being distributed as quickly as my little wheels will carry me across the state and deliver those packages. I've been outside of Baltimore. I've been in Harford and Cecil County. I've been in Southern Maryland yesterday. I've been in the Lower Eastern Shore. I've been in the Mid Shore. So pretty much from Kent Island south to all of our distribution points, pretty much from Calvert County south to Charles and St. Mary's County. And the whole magazine is available online at mdlovescrabs.com, MD Loves Crabs. So you'll see 80 pages of a lot of information on crabbing. We've got the Chesapeake regulations, the Atlantic regulations. We've got several recipes featuring crab dip, or not crab dip, but there's one crab dip featuring, a pound of crab meat. There's articles about blue catfish, articles about snakeheads, articles about striped bass, in addition to things about all things crabbing. So we hope you pick up a copy or visit us online at mdlovescrabs.com. Working on Maryland Hunting Quarterly for the summer issue. If you've got any hunting pictures you'd like to have us publish, we'd love to have them. Got a lot of youth turkey pictures coming in. One particularly cool turkey from Talbot County here had white wings. Both wings were white. Very cool looking bird. So that's going to be a nice trophy, a taxidermy trophy for the young man that shot it. So here we are. To reach us, it's 410 WCBM 680, 410-922-6680. And like always, we welcome your phone calls. Today we are also going to be adding your name to the list to win the High Tide Lures Fish and Tackle Package from Tackle Box Tim Sherman. It's a perch package, including some inline spinners and things like that. We did see some folks fishing for perch on one of the reservoirs on Monday. Got to go on my annual smallmouth bass fishing trip. Rough day. Rough day. Temperatures all over the board, wind, not to mention that the lake is 12 feet down, so all the traditional spawning areas that we've been fishing for the last 20 years were out of the water. Fish are still spawning. They're just finding places that are off the drop-off that suit their needs. So we were fishing for spawning fish rather than, you know, a foot and a half, 2 feet deep. We were fishing 7 feet deep, trying to locate the beds for the smallmouth was a difficult task, but we scratched a few fish. We managed to get $2 off the nest, and then we took several females, one of which was 3 pound, 18 and a half inches, nice fish. That was the first one. Got to see that fish. She actually found a spot up close to the bank we could see and catch her. The rest of them, it was hit or miss. You know, you throw in what looks like a bed, and if a fish swims off, you know there's one there. Or if you get a little tap, you know he's in there, he or she's in there. And finally, last cast of the day, we worked on a fish that was deep, 7.5 feet deep, big bed, and it hit us a couple times, just a tap-tap, and take the lure off the nest. That's what she did. And then finally, we left her after about a half hour. and went on down the lake, came back. We had buoyed this fish and fished, you know, next to the buoy where we knew where the nest was, because it was the ripples on the water and the diffraction of the water, or I guess that's the word, the way it was diffracted, it was very, very difficult to see. So, you know, we fished the best we could, came back, same conditions, didn't put the buoy out, tossed in there a couple times, and whatever happened to her in that half hour, or the 15 minutes we were gone and came back, she became very aggressive and managed to take that fish on 5 or 6 casts, 20 and a half inches, 5 pound smallmouth. And of course, quick picture, and back in the water she went. So my partner was, he had been updating me every couple of days. He'd been fishing, you know, oh, we're catching this, we're not catching that, we're not seeing this, the water's too cold, the water's too warm. Whatever it was, I just said, you know what, buddy, we're going to go fishing. We'll just adapt to the conditions and see what happens, and turned out to be not a bad day at all. So that was my week, delivery and one day of fishing. I did go to the Rocky Mountain Elk Foundation banquet last week. Good bunch of people. Hopefully they did well with their fundraising. Enjoyed the conversations we had with some of our listeners that, you know, won tickets and showed up and spent a little money for the cause to support the conservation efforts of the Rocky Mountain Elk Foundation. And, you know, didn't win anything. Tried a lot, but just did not win anything. Some fellows won some guns and some hunting supplies and things like that. There were some trips up for sale and some pretty quality stuff. So hopefully Rocky Mountain Elk did a good job. All right, let's talk to Glenn on the line. Good morning, Glenn. How's Glenn this morning up there in Chestertown?
1: Well, okay, I guess. Still standing up and looking down to the top of the grass, but it's rare.
0: That's a positive thing then, right?
1: Yep.
0: Yes, sir. Well, that's good, buddy. That's good. Got any plans for this week?
1: No.
0: Nothing going on. Whatever happens, huh?
1: Yep.
0: I got you. Got some turkeys out roaming around. We had four on the camera earlier. Then the farmer planted the field, so the field's kind of... there's not any grass in the field for them to do any bugging, you know, to go out and catch some grasshoppers, but apparently there's a few walking around up there. Got a Jake and a hen on the camera this week, had a hen yesterday, had a groundhog yesterday, had a raven yesterday, had a squirrel yesterday, so, you know, and the one of the bucks that's hitting the mineral spot up there is doing really well as far as his antlers. Both antlers are up above his head about 5 or 6 inches and already started to branch, so mm-hmm. Looking forward to seeing what he looks like, so, mm-hmm. You know, later on. So, glad to hear you're doing good, buddy.
1: Mm-hmm.
0: Yep. Anything else you want to tell us there, Glenn?
1: No, I guess not. Just tell everybody I said hi.
0: I'll tell everybody you said hi. You just told them. Hey, everybody. Glenn says hi. So thanks for your call, man. I appreciate it.
1: Yeah.
0: All right, bud. Talk to you next week, I guess.
1: Yeah. Bye.
0: All right. So you got a call the other day from a friend of a friend. There's a boat out there for sale. Purchased, I've got the bill of sale here. Was purchased, I can't tell you if that's April or September. It looks like April. April last year. Beautiful boat. 16-foot Seahawk, center console. 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Well, call in, leave your number with Aaron, and we'll get back in touch with you. I will send you a photo of the bill of sale, if you like, and we can go right from there. How's that sound? I think that sounds wonderful. So I'm thinking he's going to want ballpark 20 for $25,000 boat. Nice discount. Very nice. Spent 4 hours of its life on Delaware Bay, put back on the trailer, and that's it. So handled the chop very on the bay very fine from what I'm told. So there it is out there for you, folks. So 410 WCBM 680, come on in, jump in the Fish and Tackle Contest. All you got to do is call in, leave your name and number with our producer, our call screener, our jack of all trades, Mr. Aaron. Morning, Aaron.
2: Good morning.
0: How you doing, buddy?
2: I can't complain just one bit.
0: Good. Ready for some calls?
2: Absolutely. We actually just got one here a second ago.
0: All right. While you're screening that call, let me tell the folks about our friends at Backyard Billy's. 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That's 410-827-4500. Open 7 days a week, including today and tomorrow, Route 50 at exit 44B Evans Avenue off the Route 50 coming from the bridge. 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

0: All right, all my weapons of mass destruction. That was apropos, by the way. We tried my all-time favorite, which is a tube lure, which some people call gets it or something like that, but the tube bait's common name, 4-inch tube bait, white, silver sparkle, dipped in some dye, I forget what it's called, a little garlic flavor, and it adds a little color to the tail, on a 4-aught worm hook with about a 3/8, no, not even that, 3/16, sinker, but it's a tungsten sinker, and you can feel the sinker going across the rocks when you hit the bed, and you know the bait's over there flipping around, and it's very effective. I've caught one on red. I caught one on a Ned rig. It's a chartreuse and black Ned rig, which is a little different kind of fishing for me, and everything else on a white tube. So I like the white tube because I can see it. I can see it in the beds. I can see it on the bottom. I can see where I've cast it and, you know, where it's coming into the bed, whether you're beside a stump or over top the stump, you know, behind the stump. Let's talk to Chris in West Virginia. I'm not sure if he's behind the stump or not. How are you doing, Chris?
1: I'm not behind the stump. I'm in front of the stump.
0: Oh, good for you. That's a good place to be. Good. Good.
1: Yes, I hope you are as well.
0: Doing good. Yeah, doing good.
1: Oh, that's good.
0: Yeah, busy week.
1: I didn't catch the first part about your bass fishing trip.
0: All right. Well, we had a good trip. Last fish of the day, last cast was a 5-pounder, 20 and a half inches, 5-pound. All right. First part of the trip was pretty uneventful. We picked a couple up here and there. Of course, they weren't in the areas that we fished, you know, that are where the fish are lined up on the beds in the popular areas because the water's down 12 feet. So all those bedding areas that were up against the bank are gone. So they've got to reestablish new beds, off the water line, you know, and most of them are 6-7 feet deep. Hard to see, hard to fish.
1: Yeah, it's terribly dry.
0: Yes, it is. Yes, it is. We need some rain. Of course, it always rains when I get a truck full of magazines and have to deliver them. You know, that's all I have to do is get
1: a
0: new magazine.
1: You don't have a tonneau cover?
0: Oh, yeah, I've got a tonneau cover on there. Yeah, got a tonneau cover. It's not bad. There's a couple little leaks in it now and then, and I don't lose near as many magazines as I used to, but, yeah, it's still stressful, even, you know, when you're out delivering, too, trying to get them from the truck to the inside the store. So, but everybody's happy, seems to be. So,
1: well, that's good.
0: Yes, and,
1: glad to hear it.
0: Yeah, man. So, seen any birds? Seen any turkey?
1: Your trip with you?
0: Just me and another fella, electric bass anglers, and we've been doing this for 20 years. I have pictures going back to 2006, and, you know.
1: Oh, very nice.
0: Yeah, so it's just been him and I the last 15 years probably, well, the last 10 years anyway, but, yeah, every now and then somebody else will go along. I took my grandson a couple years ago, and he went with another fella, but it's usually one-on-one in the boat, you know.
1: Yeah. Now, do you go to the same place every time, or you try different places?
0: We have gone to two different reservoirs. This has been primarily Pretty Boy Reservoir.
1: Yeah.
0: And, you know, that's his home lake. He lives near there. But he fishes all over. We've fished all over and we've caught fish every time we've gone. But this is one of the, I think last year it was 25, I think the year before that it was 40. The year before that was three 5-pound fish back to back to back. And that was an amazing trip. But, we've just had good years and, you know, like I said, anywhere from 40 to six, and six was, you know, I catch one 3 to 5 pound smallmouth. I'm happy camper, man. I don't need to catch 40 fish. You know, it's a long day, but
1: yes,
0: yeah, we'll pull up to the bank, have our lunch and good conversation and, you know, a lot of fun. So
1: that's what makes it all worthwhile.
0: I will give credit to where credit is due. I got a nice St. Croix rod from Clyde Sports Shop, and I really enjoyed the way that fishing rod worked. I really did. I caught most of the fish on that. Stayed with that rod almost all day. So yeah, that was it's
1: Little
0: a seven
1: flies.
0: Foot. Yep, 7 foot, medium heavy action, fast tip. I don't know what the lure rating is on it, but had a 12-pound test Berkeley trilene on it, and it worked like a dream. So I was very happy with the way it all worked.
1: Well, very nice.
0: Yep. So, seeing any turkeys where you are?
1: No, they've kind of dried up.
0: So uh-huh.
1: Haven't got any with on camera. See them once in a while, an odd hen here or there, but
0: yep.
1: Not a lot. I do have something. A couple weeks ago.
0: Yes, sir.
1: I'm not far from, I'm 5 minutes from the Potomac River.
0: Right.
1: I was riding, going down the road, and the road I live off of, it's 20-mile road up the mountain, down the other side, and, you know, it's barely a two-lane road. So I'm riding along, and I see something in the road, and I stop. It was a woodcock with three chicks behind her.
0: A woodcock with three chicks.
1: Yeah.
0: That's amazing, man.
1: Yep.
0: I've never seen a baby woodcock. I've seen, you know, I saw one this spring, in Queen Anne's County, flushed it while I was doing a little scouting for turkeys, but never saw babies. How about that?
1: Yeah.
0: So you got her.
1: Gosh, when I used to live in Halethorpe, Lansdowne, right behind, at the end of our neighborhood, Southwest Area Park, and I used to take my dogs back there for a walk, and there's a wooded area there, and I saw one back there one day.
0: Huh, how about that? I've only ever shot one of them up in Clearfield County, Pennsylvania. We were grouse hunting, and woodcock went up, and that was a, yeah. But I used to see them when I was a kid in Blair County, Pennsylvania, on the property that I lived on was a nursing home, and had a lot of woods and a creek that ran by there, and it had some wetlands. So go back there, you could actually find watercress growing, and you get back in those little swampy areas, not very big. I mean, we're talking, you know, 15-20 square feet, and you get back in those, I guess they were springs bubbling up in the little spongy areas back there, and I'd jump woodcock back there. I didn't know what they were the first time I ever saw one. Of course, I'm, you know, 10, 11 years old, but then I got to, I figured out what they were. It's pretty cool. Pretty cool to watch them.
1: Yeah.
0: Cool bird. Cool bird.
1: Yes, indeed. Love the way they walk.
0: Oh, they are a cartoon. There's no question about it.
1: Yeah. Well, I'll let you get on with someone else.
0: All right, buddy. Appreciate that. Thanks for the call, as always.
1: Thank you. Have a great week, and shout out to my buddy Teddy. God bless you all.
0: God bless you too, Chris. See you, man. All right. There goes Chris from West by God, Virginia. 410 WCBM 680, 410-922-6680. Measured a nice deer. Bob Newton measured a nice deer the other day. One of my customers in Princess Anne. Owns a seafood company down there. They're great hunters in the family. And, he was all excited about this boy's velvet buck, 10-point velvet buck. Now keep this in mind. This young man is 7 years old. Using a crossbow, took this nice deer in velvet last September 9th and had it measured for the record book. 140-inch gross, 135-inch net. It's on our Facebook page, Bucks, Bears, Stags, if you'd like to take a look at it. Working on the record book this year. This is the year for the record book, 2026, so got a lot of work coming up this fall. And a lot of pictures. I think we've measured about 400 animals between the last book in 2023 and 2026. So if you have a nice deer on the wall, if you got a nice Maryland bear, a Sika deer, let's get it measured up. Just go on the website, bucks-bears-stags.com, and you'll see a little button on there that says request to measure. So click on that. It opens up a form, and all you got to do is fill out name, address, date of kill, confirmation number, and answer a couple questions. Hit submit. Comes right to our email here. We reply to your email with another email that lists all of our measures and make an appointment with one. We've got a couple of them, couple things scheduled. First one that comes to mind is in August, which is for the Maryland Fur Trappers event, and we'll start promoting that here shortly, July 31st and August 1st at the Agriculture Center in Washington County. So mark that on your schedule. It's a good place to attend. If you live in Central Maryland and you're hearing about us now, one of our measures will be there. So we'll have some other stuff going on too. So 410-922-6680. If you'd like to call in, put your name on the list for our fish and tackle package. That's all you got to do. First and last name, phone number. Aaron will screen your call and then just go in the air with me and say hi. Or, hey, I got a question, or I got a story for you. And I've got stories, I can tell you that. Plenty of them, as you've heard through the years. Well, we mentioned Clyde Sports Shop earlier, so let's talk about Clyde Sports Shop. I did say I purchased a St. Croix fishing rod, beautiful rod, and there's a great selection of these nice midline fishing rods. They're not way up at the top of the food chain, but they're very, very, very, very nice fishing rods, St. Croix fishing rods. And you can pair them up with any of the reels that Clyde's offers. He's got Shakespeare and Pfluger reels. If you're looking for a little different rod, they got the Shakespeare Ugly Stick and all the others. And, of course, premium monofilament line. I happen to have been using Berkeley Trilene since I was a kid. And that's been many, many moons ago. I put Trilene XL on there and had great performance. So Clyde's has line, rods, reels, fishing combos, live and frozen bait, plus the minnows. 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

tilt him a bar when he was only three. Davy, Davy Crockett, king of the wild frontier, fought single-handed through the Indian War till the Creeks was whipped and the peace was in store. While he was handling this risky chore, made himself

0: And he come home, his politicking done, while the Western March had just begun. So he packed his gear and his trusty gun, and lit out grinning to follow the sun.
1: Davy, Davy Crockett, leading a pioneer.
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0: marching off to wherever he's marching off to these days. 410 WCBM 680, 410-922-6680 is our phone number. We invite you to call, leave your name and your phone number with our producer and skull screener. Call screener. Yeah. Call screener, Mr. Aaron, and go in the air with me just to win some beautiful perch package. I got one coming in the mail from Tackle Box Tim. He assembled one just for me, and I'll settle up with him here shortly, but can't wait to throw those in line. Spinners with a little old twister tail or paddle tail on the back. You know me. I might even chunk a piece of Nightcrawler or a live minnow out there. Whatever it takes to catch the fish, that's for sure. 410-922-6680. Interesting. I didn't have a chance to read it, but I saw it come across on my email. I'm on the DNR email list, which is always nice. There's an interesting long piece, press release, on how to spot AI, artificial intelligence, generated wildlife, like you know, you see online. How it's pretty interesting. Your guide to identifying AI generated wildlife using, you know, ChatGPT or any of the other wildlife generated programs. And the title is That Real? A Guide to Identifying Fake Wildlife Videos Created with Generative AI. And it's very, very cool. So no question. So I haven't had, like I said, I haven't had a chance to read it, but there's a lot of tips and so forth, on their visual clues, for example. Counting the fingers on the hand of a suspected AI photo was the easy way to tell a fake image. While large language models have gotten more complex, glitches do happen, as in the budding trampoline video. I don't know what that is. Mistakes may also be more subtle. Do the colors, size, and movements of the animal appear natural? What about the settings? Do straight lines like teeth and bricks or tiles or walls blur or disappear? Can you tell where the light in the video is coming from? Is it from the sun or a lamp? Does the direction of the light change? Do the shadows move on their own? Does the video quality make sense? And one of the reasons the bunny video fools us is that it looks like security footage and we expect low resolution. So I don't know which particular video he's looking at, but apparently there's one listed there but it's a long piece and it's a good piece. So, you know, with technology the way it is, my daughter, for example, The photographer came out and took pictures of the kids on their baseball teams and took both teams, both kids in a variety of positions, put different backgrounds behind the kids, you know, that type of thing. You can do that with any kind of photography program. And the cost per picture for them was prohibitive to download an image, you know, to have it printed. It was very expensive. So she said, I'm going to try something. So she took pictures of the kids on her own. She went on ChatGPT, which is an AI platform, and created her own baseball photos of both kids. And they're spectacular. They're just spectacular. The things that you can do with it. I haven't gotten into it. I mean, I'm in the publishing business, and I see ads that are generated by AI. I've got a couple in the Crab magazine that someone created with artificial intelligence. So, you know, the technology's there, but I don't like to get fooled. I don't like to get hoodwinked. I don't like to get believe something that's to be true that isn't. So I just I'm very cautious, you know. I'm very cautious. So that's me, though. You can buy into that whole thing if you want. But I don't like the fact that people are generating articles and things like that with artificial intelligence. I won't run them. Sorry. Anyway, 410-WCBM 680, 410-922-6680. Give us a call here. Get your name in on the fish and tackle package. Why not? Why not? Absolutely. All right. Well, without any callers, let me tell you about your backyard. and you know where this is going. When you drive by Backyard Billy's on Route 50 and you can see all that stuff in their backyard, you can see the sheds, you can see the gazebos, you can see the pergolas, you can see the chicken coops, you can see the greenhouses, you can see the dog kennels, you can see the kids' gym sets, you can see hundreds of Adirondack chairs in every color under the rainbow. And that's not AI. That's the real deal right there. That's Backyard Billy's. That's right. So your backyard can look fantastic. If you park and you walk in, you're going to walk amongst a whole bunch of tables and chairs and things like that. You're going to see high-top tables that look like surfboards. You're going to see Adirondack chairs that two of them side by side that resemble the old-fashioned porch glider. My grandparents had one. 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

That's it. You do your thing, I'll do mine. Indeed. Man, I love the outdoors. I like to be out there. I like to remember good times, you know? And I got a lot of memories. Got a lot of memories sitting here in the house, that's for sure. I look around and there's a lot of ducks and geese. Man, I was in the waterfowl, that's for sure. There's my bear over there. There's my first rack buck. There's a nice big old, one of the two biggest deer I've ever killed. Right above my head, big old 6-point with no brow tines. 128-inch 6-point, which is not bad. That deer weighed 193 pounds on the scale, field dressed. My first canvas back, my second canvas back. Hooded merganser, buffalo head. Beautiful, beautiful sprig on the old squaw over here to my left. My only ringneck duck up there. Nice drake. Wood duck over there that took one pellet in the eyeball all the way across the pond. Couldn't see any other pellets in it. My first wild duck, which is a hen pintail. She's right there. My second wild duck from Chester River was a hen greenwing. My beautiful sprig, three tail twist, whatever you call it. Big giant mallard from Susquehanna Flats. Killed on a very rough day. You know, stuff reminds me of things that I enjoyed. That's for sure. Hooded merganser right there from a pond in Howard County with friends. Cool stuff. Up there's a blue goose taken in Kent County with friends. Bill Miles was on that hunt. A lot of geese. So, man, I love the outdoors, and you should too. Nothing like being out in God's creation and enjoying everything that He's provided for us, that's for sure. Thank you, Lee. They are. So, anyway, we're coming here at the end of the first hour, and if you have to leave us, we understand. You're getting out there doing some fishing. Be careful out there. It's windy. Small craft advisory in effect till about 6 p.m. today. If you're turkey hunting, good luck to you. The birds were henned up last week. I hope that some of them are, all the hens have been bred now and they're on the nest, and the big old toms are waiting for more, looking for more, which will be the last couple weeks of the season. That's how that works. Hope to get out again. I'm trying to get out in Wicomico County maybe this coming week. Might go back to Washington County. You never know. Could hunt Queen Anne's County now that we're seeing some birds, so. How about that? There's the music. There's the music. So get out, stay out, stay safe. Enjoy what our Creator has created. And remember, there's four things. There's your faith, there's your family, there's your friends, and there's your freedom. Pretty easy to remember. So I guess we'll see you the next hour. Let that music play a little bit. Get your dialing finger ready. Push those buttons.

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2: Hour from Town Hall. I'm Ron Taylor. President Trump says there will be a three-day ceasefire between Russia and Ukraine, along with an exchange of prisoners.
3: Posting on Truth Social Friday, Trump said the truce would last from Saturday to Monday, saying, quote, I am pleased to announce that there will be a three-day ceasefire in the war between Russia and Ukraine. Russia had previously announced a two-day unilateral ceasefire to mark its May 9th World War II victory day on Saturday. Ukraine previously stated that it, too, had offered a truce, but this had been ignored by Moscow. Trump also wrote, talks are continuing on ending the war, adding that we are getting closer and closer every day. Bill Alexander, Washington.
2: Officials are taking precautions in the wake of that hantavirus outbreak on a cruise ship that has killed three people. Dr. John Lowe says Americans from the MV Honduras will be heading to the National Quarantine Unit at the University of Nebraska Medical Center.
4: We are tracking that the ship that is in focus will arrive in the Canary Islands sometime Sunday. And at that point, we're aware that all of the passengers and crew will come off of the ship, and the passengers that are on that ship will be moved back to their home countries. So what we've been called on to do is to support the U.S. In bringing back a group of American citizens back to the U.S. safely and to ensure that they're safely monitored.
2: Americans' employers delivered a surprising 115,000 new jobs last month despite an economic shock from the war. Hiring was better than the 65,000 that economists had expected, though it decelerated from the 185,000 jobs created in March. The unemployment rate remained at a low 4.3%. The war hasn't affected the American job market thus far. News and analysis found at townhall.com.
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2: It's free diapers for everyone. Well, at least in California.
6: California will soon provide infants with hundreds of free diapers before they leave hospitals after birth. Officials say the goal is to ease the financial burden on families welcoming newborns in the notoriously costly state. The state will provide 400 diapers to each newborn through participating hospitals. The program in its first year will be limited to hospitals largely serving low-income patients, and then it will expand statewide after that. Rich Thomason reporting.
2: Stocks rose to records following the latest sign that the nation's job market's doing better than economists expected. The S&P 500 climbed 0.8% yesterday to an all-time high after a report said employers added more jobs last month than expected. The Dow Jones Industrial Average edged up less than 0.1%. The Nasdaq rallied 1.7% at the closing bell. More news at townhall.com. Verdicts are reached for four suspects in Haiti's 2021 presidential assassination.
7: A jury in Miami has convicted four men in the assassination of Haitian President Jovenel Moïse. They were found guilty of conspiring to kill or kidnap the elected leader, providing material support, and violating the U.S. Neutrality Act. Prosecutors say the men helped put together and finance the plot. More than two dozen foreign mercenaries are alleged to have attacked Moïse's home near Port-au-Prince in July of 2021, killing him and wounding his wife. Several other suspects charged have taken plea deals and are serving life sentences. Another 20 people, mostly Colombian soldiers, face charges in Haiti, where spiraling gang violence and a crumbling judiciary have stalled the investigation. I'm Jennifer King.
2: Alabama lawmakers have approved a plan for a new U.S. House primaries if court allows the state to use different congressional districts in the year's elections. Republican Governor Kay Ivey signed the measure into law yesterday. More on these stories at townhall.com.
8: Your Fox 45 forecast. Overnight, skies will be partly cloudy as temperatures fall to the upper 40s and low 50s. Tomorrow, highs will reach the low 70s with scattered showers and possibly storms into the afternoon. We'll dry out by Sunday for Mother's Day with highs approaching the 80s. From the Fox 45 Weather Authority, I'm meteorologist Jasmine Lomax for Talk Radio 680 WCVM.
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0: Hey, good morning, everybody. We're back here with more of the Outdoorsman Radio Show for the final hour. We are giving away a fish and tackle package from High Tide Lures. Nice perch package for those of you who like panfish. Of course, you can catch a lot of other things on perch lures, that's for sure. Striped bass comes to mind. It's one of those things. But if you like targeting white perch, as many of us do, these are the lures for you. So nice combo pack of perch lures from High Tide, and you can tackle box Tim Sherman. You can win one of those packages by simply dialing in 410-WCBM680, 410-922-6680. Leave your first name, your last name, and your phone number with our producer and call screener, Mr. Aaron. He'll be more than glad to write all that information down, put you in the drawing. At the end of the month, we will put every name in the hat, so to speak. Every name gets a number associated with it. We spin the random number generator, and whatever number comes up, it corresponds to somebody's name. That person is the winner. So there's not very many rules. Call in, leave your name and number, go on the air with me. That's it. Just wanted to get in the contest. Wanted to try for the fishing tackle, or you can tell a story, make a comment, or do whatever you want to do. 410-922-6680. Oh, mercy. Been a long week. And when I get to this point at the end of the week, when I've been up and down the highway 1,000 miles or more, I tend to go into autopilot. And I don't get tired. I don't get tired at night. Sleep sometimes comes late, and sometimes I wake up early in the morning, which is what's been happening the last couple of days. So when there's time to decompress, I do my best to decompress, and that means a nap after the show today. So hopefully hopefully we'll be able to maintain the pace here for the next hour, and after that, you never know what could happen. You never know what could happen. I did talk to the folks at Hawk Optics. It looks like Hawk is going to be supporting our muzzleloader giveaway. The muzzleloaders are here, by the way. They have arrived, the beautiful CVA Wolf muzzleloaders. They are in stock, so to speak. And let's talk to Mike in Pasadena. Good morning, Mike. How are you?
1: Hey, Alan. How you doing, buddy?
0: I'm good, man. What's going on?
1: Nothing much, man. Love the show. Hey, any word on crabs showing up locally? Like,
0: you know what?
1: I heard some rumors they caught a couple over in the Magothy this week. I didn't know if they were showing up anywhere else.
0: The crabs have started to show up. I think the water temperature's starting to warm up. The problem's the wind. You know, the crabbers can't get out because of the wind. I mean, they're fighting it. They've been fighting it all week. But from what I understand, the supply for Mother's Day is going to be good, fair to good. Let's put it that way. Every dealer that I talk to, every restaurant that I talk to, I say, you know, you have crabs for Mother's Day. Some of them are buying them from out of state. Some of them are getting local crabs. They're not going to be cheap. I can tell you that. Anywhere from $250 to $300 a bushel for number ones, or more. $200 to $250 for number twos, and that's a bushel wholesale. So as they parcel them out by the dozen or half bushel or whatever, you know, they've got to make a profit. So that's they're going to be a little expensive for Mother's Day. But hey, it's Mom, right?
1: That's right.
0: There you go. How about you? Have you been out crabbing?
1: No, that's why I was trying to get the word out. I'm itching to get out there. See if a buddy of mine talked to one of his buddies over to Magothy. He said went out with like 20 traps, and in one run he had a half dozen, and then he, just to see, just feeling it out. So I heard there was a couple out there. I didn't know if they were getting ready or not.
0: Yeah, I think the trotliners are doing a little better than the potters, but you know, a lot of the potters don't go this early.
1: Yeah.
0: You know, they wait till the middle of the month. They don't go for the first 6 weeks of the season or more till the water gets a little warmer. And I get that, you know, fuel being what it is and you know, bait and everything else. You don't want to go out and soak your pots if it's not going to be productive. So
1: No, I hear you,
0: and,
1: buddy.
0: And of course, the word spreads among the crabbers too. So it all depends on where you are. I mean, further south right now, the better off you are. Talk to guys in Chrisfield, Princess Anne, and those guys are doing okay. You know, Mid Bay, not so much. So
1: sounds good, buddy. I appreciate it.
0: All right, good luck out there. Happy Mother's Day.
1: Same to you guys.
0: All right, bye. Thanks. And we have another caller from Pasadena, Matt in Pasadena. Good morning, Matt. How's things with you? Hello, Matt. Matt couldn't hang. Call back, Matt, if you like. I'd like to hear about your turkey hunting. So how about that? Did I mention the turkey from Talbot County with the white wings? I got a picture of it here. It's pretty cool. It's very cool. So I'll, both wings were white. So very, very cool. White feathers on both wings. Yep, there it is. So, okay. Oh, I was talking about Hawk. So looks like they're going to provide the scopes again, the, muzzleloader straight wall shotgun scopes for the CVA muzzleloaders, which is great. And we did do the Hawk rifle scope test with the 4-12 308 specific scope. The test turned out very well. Now, we did something I've never used, and people have since talked to me about that. It's called shooting the square. Maybe I talked about this last week. I can't remember. But to sight your rifle in, to sight and make sure your scope is working, you determine your distance, whether you're shooting it at 100 yards or 25 yards. You got to remember, one click is a quarter inch at 100 yards. That means four clicks is one inch. But if you move to 50 yards, that means the closer you move, the more clicks. That means if you want to move your bullet one inch at 50 yards, you've got to take eight clicks. At 25 yards, you've got to take 16 clicks to make an inch. You get the proportion. So it's a quarter inch. One click is a quarter inch at 100 yards. The closer you get, if you cut that distance in half, you have to double the click adjustments on the scope. Anyway, it's called shooting the square. It doesn't matter what distance you shoot it at, okay? So your first shot, you aim at the bullseye. Wherever that bullet hits is your starting point. Whether you're 2 inches left and 3 inches high, that's your starting point. That's your first bullet in the square. And that would be the bullet on the lower left-hand corner. Then you adjust your scope, however many clicks it takes, exactly 2 inches. So the next shot should hit 2 inches high, right above the first shot. Then you adjust your scope 2 inches to the right. And your next shot should be 2 inches, same height, to the right of your second shot. Your third shot should be 2 inches, you adjust your scope 2 inches down. So now you're starting to build that square. First shot, bottom left. Second shot, top left. Third shot, top right. Fourth shot, bottom right. And then you adjust your scope, your final adjustment, which should bring you back to where you started. Okay? And you should get very close to shooting the square. Well, with this Hawk scope, when I shot the square, the fifth bullet, which is at the shot at the bullseye without changing the adjustment for the bullseye, just changing it, the settings for the square, was in the exact same hole as the first shot, which means the square was beautiful. The way the scope adjusts is perfect. Then you start to adjust for your bullseye. So that worked out well. And the 308 shot, everything you wanted to shoot for the first two shots, very accurately. 150 grain, 165 grain, 168 grain match bullet, 175 grain bullet. It shot all of them very, very well. Except when the barrel got hot after the second shot. Consistently, we would have a flyer to the right, several inches to the right. First two shots, dead on bullseye, 100 yards. Third shot, off to the right. So you got, if you're going to use that gun, you got to make your first one or two shots count with a cold barrel, right? But the scope performed admirably. It was a Hawk 308 specific 4-12. I don't know which one, which model number it was, but it worked out great. So that those results will be published in the next Hunting Quarterly. And thanks to Jim Amrine for the test on that. So, all right. Getting ready for deer season already, believe it or not. Amazing. Aaron, what do we have to do to get a caller?
2: We actually just got one. Captain Don is waiting on hold.
0: Captain Don, let's talk to Captain Don. Morning, Don.
3: Good morning, good morning, good morning.
0: How you doing? Did we inspire you with reports from crabs in the Magothy?
3: Oh, that's old news.
0: old news. Have you been catching them, have you?
3: Well, I think the same guy that's been given that story about the crab trap catch has been talking to a lot of people because I've heard that same story four or five times last week.
0: Uh-huh.
3: But I do All right. know a young man. I know a young man who went out to try, give it a try, and he got, let me see, I think it was 12 traps, and he got three crabs.
0: Wow.
3: And that was like 2 weeks ago. And
0: right.
3: they're stepping it up now, and the fact that the young man has a commercial license that he uses, and they put those out the other day, and they're going out, I think, checking today, this morning. But there are some crabs out there, yes, they're starting.
0: Yeah, a few coming along, yeah.
3: Yeah,
0: just
3: yeah.
0: The wind, I mean, everywhere I go, it's the same story. We can't get out because of the wind, you know, and it
3: Yep.
0: Who wants to go for a non-productive bumpy ride?
3: We know, went out, so. What was it? Wednesday, I think it was. One day, and it was cold going out, and then the wind picked up, and it's, what are we doing out here?
0: Mm-hmm.
3: We went down below the Bay Bridge. We were going to do some trolling. So yeah, we finally got down there, and we started trolling, and we marked some fish, but, then we saw our invasive buddies coming up, putting on a show, the porpoises.
0: They're already here, huh? That's crazy.
3: Oh, my God, the dolphins, they were putting on a show. In fact, I thought a dolphin jumped out of the water with a rockfish in its mouth and got, nah, that's just his belly you're looking at.
0: No.
3: But, yeah, so... We didn't catch any fish. We did actually snag an LY. We were trolling.
0: Oh, my goodness.
3: Yeah, yeah. So we couldn't say that we were completely, you know, skunked. But,
0: right.
3: But it's starting to pick up, and as you said, the weather has been a really big factor.
0: Well, we get no consistency. We got no, you know, there's not two warm days in a row. Or it might be two,
3: yeah.
0: But there's certainly not three, that's for sure. So,
3: yeah.
0: The high pressure gets blown out. We get low pressure. Mm-hmm. One day we got northwest, next day we got southwest, southeast, whatever mm-hmm. it is. I mean, it's just no, like you said, nothing yeah. consistent. So, how
3: yeah.
0: you been, personally?
3: Okay. Been
0: good.
3: You know, the old man stuff.
0: Yeah, I got you.
3: I'm getting back into it.
0: Good.
3: The guys.
0: Any catfish trips planned?
3: We want to try the trot lines again. We
0: mm-hmm.
3: talk about it, but we just haven't done it.
0: Yeah, got to pull the trigger.
3: We're going to do that.
0: I got you. Catfish trot
3: line. Some bluegill.
0: Well, yeah.
3: But anyway, I
0: yes,
3: just want to get back and say hi and...
0: Well, good. I'm glad you did, man. Been a while. Good. Good, good, good. So, good hearing from you.
3: You all take care.
0: You too, buddy. Talk soon.
3: Yeah.
0: Thanks, Don. See you, man. Bye-bye. There he goes, Captain Don. Yes, indeed. Captain, he's way more than a captain. He's chief. Fire Chief Don is more accurate, that's for sure. All right, let's take our first break here. Let me tell you about our friends at Backyard Billy's, that's for sure. Backyard Billy's is located right there off of Kent Narrows in Graysonville. And he likes to say he's on Kent Island, but, you know, we know the truth. The heating stuff is all on sale. The Memphis grills, including two pre-built islands, 1 5-foot and 1 7-foot, that you just pick up, put on your deck, and you're ready to cook. These are fantastic grills. All stainless steel. They've got a color digital screen. They're Bluetooth programmable. You can set your heat and forget it. You can put a flame sear on your steak. You pull out one of the racks and you put the flame attachment in there. And in stainless steel comfort, you can go ahead and cook whatever you want. Then there's some side drawers and some warming trays and that type of stuff that come with either one of these islands. All 50% off. The freestanding Memphis grills, 40% off. And they've got some really nice ones. They really do. So why not check that out? And along with the big green egg and that type of stuff. 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

0: Little old Hank there. Good morning, Lee. How's things in your world today?
1: Good morning, Alan. Doing good.
0: Morning. Good. Glad to hear that. What's going on?
1: It's called, went fishing with a friend of mine in Susquehanna. He's an avid, shad fisherman.
0: Right.
1: And, especially the hickory shad, since the American shad seem to be non-existent anymore.
0: Right.
1: But, we were trying different spots, and throughout the river, I was doing pretty good around the mouth of Deer Creek. Now, we're in my jet boat. But it was interesting. He was telling me he'd be more of a shore fisherman, that the bite at the mouth of Deer Creek has been non-existent.
0: Really?
1: In the last couple of years. And he says this year in particular has been terrible. I mean, this guy monitors, you know, through his network of other fishermen.
0: Right.
1: And so we went up to the mouth of the Octorora.
0: Right.
1: He's been doing really well off the shore at the mouth of the Octorora for hickory shad. Huh.
0: Interesting.
1: And he was contributing it to water clarity and maybe some issues with some pollution or something going on with Deer Creek. I don't know what, or I haven't heard of anything.
0: I haven't either.
1: But we had a good time catching a hickory shad. Did manage to catch a few smallmouth bass. And
0: good.
1: Yeah, but the other thing, the guys are finally starting to catch some decent white perch just north of the 95 bridge from basically Port Deposit over to St. Catherine's Island, which runs as the submerged island, which runs from Lapinum Landing all the way down to the 95 bridge.
0: Right.
1: But the white perch, they're still down in the deep water, but they haven't materialized in the north of Lapinum up into the Susquehanna. So it's very unusual. By now, we would have white perch up there, but as we have seen, it's been kind of off and on.
0: I would venture to say that anybody who fishes for anything in 2026 will admit that this has been a weird year.
1: Yeah. But,
0: it's
1: always interesting to hear. Yeah, it's definitely weird.
0: Yeah. Oh, yeah, always interested in hearing other people's success and what they've caught them on. But the thing is, that was yesterday. What are they going to do today? Because things have changed. You know, the wind has changed, the temperature's changed, the water temperature's changed. We were fishing a reservoir where a couple of weeks ago when we had those warm days, the water temperature was in the 70s. We couldn't get above, couldn't get above 62 degrees. You know, and then the wind and chop on top of that made it extremely difficult to fish. You had to play the wind when you made your cast. Yeah. Well, where's the bed? It's to the left of that stump. Okay. So I got to throw 6 feet to the right and let the wind take it in there.
1: Yeah. Yeah.
0: But yeah, I mean, it's challenging. It really is. So,
1: we were shad fishing, Alan, with the, south wind, and you get this big bow in your line, and when you're trying to use a shad dart and a little non-guesser spoon, it was a challenge just to catch a hickory shad.
0: Yeah, I know. You gotta make sure the bait's down there where it needs to be, and that wind will just blow your line up, blow the bait off the
1: right.
0: bottom or the depth that you're trying to fish. So yeah, I get it, man. I've never done that. So
1: yeah. I just wanted to call and give a little report with the shad fishing, because that is a fairly accessible type of fishing, you know, that everybody can enjoy. And, there's no more of a thrill of when you hook these things. So they'll porpoise out of the water sometimes 2 or 3 feet.
0: Oh, yeah. Yeah, that's the poor man's tarpon on light tackle.
1: This person I was fishing with, that's his go-to fish every spring. I mean, he just loves his shad fishing, and it was interesting. When I was in with Perry Hall Fishing Club with the MSSA,
0: yeah,
1: I had a guest speaker from the DNR and gave a really nice presentation about shad. And they have a program that you can get a little log book, a diary, and the DNR gives it to you, and just to keep track of shad. And only a handful of people that fill this out, but there's one in particular person that fills it out. My wife's laughing because it's a friend of mine, and he was sitting there, and his name is Norm.
0: Yeah.
1: And he goes, yeah, this guy, Norm, has literally thousands of shad, but nobody else seems to catch any. Well, he's sitting right next to me.
0: That's funny,
1: and
0: man.
1: The guy gave
0: him
1: a shad hat for the Department of Natural Resources.
0: Well, Uncle Dale, who you met at Robin's Celebration of Life, you sat with Dale and Rudy. He was the shad biologist for DNR for decades, and he would take me.
1: It could have been him.
0: Yeah, it very well could have been. But we went on the Susquehanna and fished, you know, where nobody else had access, over along the rocks and the base of the dam and all that stuff for American shad. And we're tagging every one of them, you know, making sure we recorded the length and all that stuff, took a scale sample, tagged them all. And I've got a picture. I forget what the length was. I think it was, 23-24 inches. If you caught one, you got a hat. And,
1: I got a
0: shad hat myself. Yep.
1: Yeah,
0: I do too. So, yep. Sitting there with jigs and spinning rods and just bailing them.
1: Yep.
0: So.
1: Yep. All that's gone away. Lack of fish and the 400-yard buffer up there that actually put a fellow who would take clients shad fishing up there, it put him out of business.
0: I'm sure it did.
1: At 400 yard, that was where he would go to take his clients for American shad.
0: Yep.
1: And then, he couldn't find them other than right up, you know, like where you were in that,
0: right,
1: car boat, bagging fish.
0: Yep.
1: From what I hear, that's quite a treat to do. Maybe Rudy knows. I don't know that they do that anymore.
0: I don't know. I'll have to talk to Dale about that.
1: The decline of the American shad is really
0: it's a sad thing.
1: Hard.
0: It's a sad thing.
1: Yeah, and I hate to hear that with the hickory shad.
0: Yep,
1: so,
0: me too.
1: Well,
0: you know, as we all know, you've been around long enough, I've been around long enough, that these fish are cyclical, however you say that word. You know, it just could
1: absolutely
0: be that, you know, we need some kind of turnaround, so. Nature always finds a way, for the most part. So
1: I hope so.
0: All right. Yep. Yeah, I hope so too. All right, buddy. Thanks, Lee. Talk to you soon.
1: Okay. Have a good one.
0: You too. Bye bye. There he goes. 410-WCBM-680, 410-922-6680. Want to call and get the fish and tackle contest from High Tide Lures and Tackle Box Tim. We're planning ahead for fall too. I mentioned earlier the muzzle loaders are here. We're working with Hawk again, seeing what they can do with the Outdoors and Radio Show. So let's talk about Clyde's Sports Shop, your Browning hunting headquarters, that's for sure. So I talked to Mr. Clyde the other day. He was in there, and, you know, there's no better time to own a Browning X-Bolt. This is a bolt-action centerfire rifle in every different style. All of them have a detachable rotary magazine, a short-throw bolt, adjustable trigger. Of course, it's a bolt-action standard magnum and short magnum calibers. There are many different models of X-Bolt for many different hunting conditions. There's long range. There's Macmillan. There's synthetic stocks. There's wood stocks. There's glossy stocks. There's the medallion.

0: 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We'll be right back.
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4: Yes, some folks say I'm a simple kind of man. I love the outdoors, eat my beans from a can. I like hunting, fishing, don't care what the tree huggers say. I learn more about life sitting out in the woods or on the banks of a river when the fishing's no good. And if I go

you go. Put the line in the water. 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I want it to go under. I don't want it to go floating away. I want that bad boy to just drop under the surface of the water with a fish on the other end. 410-922-6680 is our phone number. We do have time for a few more calls. We'll take our last break here in a few minutes, but,

0: Let's get in on that fish and tackle contest. Do anybody want to tell a story or talk about mom or, you know, have a joke for us? Clean one. That's for sure. This is a family show. All right. Let's see. I'm about out of topics at the moment, but we can talk about whatever you want to talk about. You guide the show from here on out, and we'll just sit here and banter with you if that's what it takes. That's for sure. So turkey season is going to take a turn here shortly. You're going to be able to hunt all day here soon. And we're seeing turkeys on camera in the afternoons. Haven't seen a thing early in the morning. What's been happening, as far as I know and everybody I've talked to, they're starting to see a few young birds starting to show up, more so than the old gobblers. And the afternoon hunt may be heating up a little bit. We're seeing them on camera. We're seeing the hens out for walks. We're seeing the jakes out there. So I'm not saying my situation is typical, but, you know, it's something. It's better than calling to a bird on the roost and having them fly down and then never answer you again, shut up and don't even come in to see what's going on, not even give you a look. So, I don't know if I mentioned this or not. My buddy Bobby, who we hunted with the day after we hunted with him, was calling and, had a coyote come charging in. And, he saw him when he was about 10 feet away. And what a coyote would do is they'll charge a turkey, whether it's on a nest or wherever they can ambush it, and expect that bird to fly up in the air, and they'll jump and grab that bird as it starts to fly off. And the coyote was expecting his turkey to fly when he rushed it, and it wasn't a turkey, it was Bobby calling. And as he said, both of them were surprised. I can imagine. So not a fun situation to be in, but something you could cherish for the rest of your life, you know, to be attacked or charged by a wild animal, a predator, while you were hunting. Yep, very cool. Very cool. So, there's a text from somebody. Let's see who that's from. Let's see. Oh, yeah. Bob in Parkville. Good morning. Let's talk to Bob. How are you, Bob?
1: Hey, good morning.
0: What's going on?
1: Just calling to talk a little bit about fishing and birds.
0: Okay.
1: Birds in the early part of your show, the things you talked about. I've got a goldfinch feeder out back, and they're the canary yellow color. And
0: With the black markings. Yep, I know what a goldfish is. The females have a little olive on them. They're pretty beautiful.
1: Right, and all the males have turned yellow now. It's really neat.
0: That's cool.
1: They call an upside down feeder, where the finch will get on the feeder and then just drop down and feed upside down, and that keeps all the other birds off of their feeder, so the this will last longer.
0: Okay.
1: Neat to see it.
0: Sure.
1: I've got an old small stainless steel fry pan, and I fill with water not too far from the feeder, maybe like 10, 15 feet. And they'll go over there and take a drink. It's just cool to see nature.
0: That is cool. Yep.
1: And
0: I enjoy that.
1: Out front, for the first time, I noticed a robin going back and forth to my rose bush there.
0: Right.
1: So, after a little bit, I went over and checked, and here the robin made a nest there and had four pretty blue eggs in there about 2 weeks ago.
0: And right.
1: Checked the other day, and two of them had hatched. I don't know what any others did. I don't want to bother the nest too much.
0: Sure.
1: But
0: sure.
1: It was so neat to see these two babies in there.
0: Absolutely.
1: All part of the nature cycle, so to speak.
0: I came home the other night late, and there was a cat sitting on my porch. And the people in the neighborhood have these cats, and they just roam. And I hate to see a cat in a neighborhood like that, because especially this time of year, you know.
1: Right, with all the babies.
0: All the babies, yeah, they'll get them all.
1: Yep.
0: Got to be careful. But that goldfinch feeder, that sounds cool to watch them feed upside down.
1: Yeah, it's called an upside down feeder, and thistle is a little expensive. It's not too big.
0: Oh, sure.
1: It's a long time.
0: Do you have any of the purple finches on it?
1: No, only yellow. Only the yellow.
0: They call
1: it goldfinch.
0: Yeah, goldfinch, sure. Yeah.
1: Now I do get woodpeckers on there, these little downy woodpeckers.
0: Don't
1: hang on the bottom of the feeder and then reach up and pick out thistle, which is fine. I mean, I like woodpeckers.
0: Now, are they downy or hairy?
1: I think they're downy because they're got the white on the breast and on the top of the head. I think I looked them up one time, but that was a couple years ago. And then every now and then a big old redhead will come here and try to get on, but they have a little more difficulty because they're so large.
0: Yeah, exactly.
1: Yeah.
0: The difference between the hairy and the downy is, and I can't remember which one of them. I think it's the hairy has a little bit longer bill.
1: Okay.
0: You have to check the bill.
1: In the colors.
0: Yeah.
1: And that's where I came up with to me it appeared to be the downy.
0: Gotcha.
1: Talk fishing in a second, but in the Parkville, Towson, Essex area, where do you drop off some of your crab papers?
0: Oh, okay. Well, we've got Gibby's, we've got Ocean Pride, we've got Waterman's Pride, we've got Conrad's.
1: Conrad's on
0: the Papa? Both, yeah, all of them. And we up. That's where the most of them are. And then we get them, go over to Captain Jimmy's over in Edgemere.
1: Yeah. I'm familiar with every place you mentioned. I've been a couple.
0: Yeah, well, there. Yeah, that's it. So,
1: yeah, yeah.
0: And of course, Clyde's and J.O. Spice and all those places too. So
1: Clyde's is such a great shop. I mean, the people there are so
0: indeed.
1: You got everything. They've got the biggest. I haven't shad fished for a while. They haven't been up here on Deer Creek, but Clyde's had every possible color of shad dart you could want.
0: No question.
1: Their firearms, but it's just a friendly shop. You know,
0: no question.
1: And it's just a good place to go, even if you're a beginner fisherman. And oh my gosh, those St. Croix rods and the Fluger President reels, you just can't get a better combination.
0: That's exactly the combination I had. Yep, the President 3,000 or 3,500 on a 7-foot St. Croix bass rod.
1: Exactly what I got, and I got the I use 8-pound though. I don't use 12. Online
0: depends on the conditions, and typically as a kid I always used 8 or 10 pound tests, but you know when you got to pull fish out from under some brush and stuff, you want to go with a little heavier.
1: So. Definitely need the heavier.
0: Yep.
1: But I was up in PA fishing this past week. It wasn't a struggle, but it was a lot of work, and I got some really.
0: Sure.
1: Nice crappie, 12 and 14 inch crappie on a Fat Albert. And, actually had one, a salt and pepper Fat Albert. I actually had one crappie hit a white chatterbait with plastic tail on it. I mean,
0: that's great.
1: I thought it was a bass because it hit it hard and it stayed down. But here,
0: old crappy
1: with that soft mouth, you know.
0: Yeah,
1: I didn't muscle it, and you know, I just brought it in, you know, when he was ready.
0: Sure, that's why they call him paper mouth. So
1: yeah, for sure.
0: All right, my friend. Listen, we got to go. I appreciate the call. Call anytime. Enjoy talking.
1: Good chatting. Have a blessed day, sir.
0: All right, you too. The same. Thank you. Hey, we'll be right back.
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0: Well, there's the trumpets. How about that? So we're wrapping up here today. Thank you, everybody, for calling in. 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You can use it to pump diesel fuel into whatever piece of machinery you have on your place. So check that out, the fuel box from MilSpec, all lined with the MilSpec liner stuff, and it's a beautiful, beautiful thing. Anyway, folks, we're getting ready to get out of here, and I just wanted to say thank you to all the callers and sponsors, and also wish everybody a happy Mother's Day. You know, all of us have a mother, and, you know, remember her whether she's with us or not. And I was blessed to have the woman that gave birth to me, who was 16 at the time. Generously, I guess is the word, have me be adopted by my loving parents, who were much older, and the woman that raised me, my mother, couldn't have children of her own, so I came along, and there I was. So thanks to all the mothers out there for putting up with us for the most part, especially when we were kids. Anyway, get out, stay safe. Remember your faith, love the Lord, remember your family, give your family a hug. Remember your friends, call them up, have a good time with your friends. And most of all, remember your freedom to live in this wonderful land we call the United States of America. So that's it for me. Enjoy your week. We'll see you next week, same time, same station.

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2: Breaking news at Town Hall. I'm Bob Agnew in Washington. President Trump says there will be a three-day ceasefire in the war between Russia and Ukraine, and that will include an exchange of some prisoners.
3: Hosting on Truth Social Friday, Trump said the truce would last from Saturday to Monday, saying, quote, I am pleased to announce that there will be a three-day ceasefire in the war between Russia and Ukraine. Russia had previously announced a two-day unilateral ceasefire to mark its May 9th World War II victory day on Saturday. Ukraine previously stated that it, too, had offered a truce, but this had been ignored by Moscow. Trump also wrote, talks are continuing on ending the war, adding that we are getting closer and closer every day. Bill Alexander, Washington.
2: The Virginia State Supreme Court has struck down a Democrat congressional redistricting plan that had won voter approval. Here's correspondent Bernie Bennett with more details.
4: The court's 4-3 decision Friday marked a major setback for Democrats in a nationwide redistricting battle with Republicans ahead of the midterm elections. The plan approved April 21st by voters could have helped Democrats win up to 4 additional U.S. House seats. But the court said state lawmakers violated procedural requirements when referring the plan to the ballot. A recent U.S. Supreme Court ruling that weakened the Voting Rights Act has been used by Republicans in several southern states to try to eliminate congressional districts held by black Democratic leaders. Bernie Bennett in Washington.
2: Hantaviruses do not spread easily between people, and because of an outbreak on a cruise ship, that means probably there will not be a big risk of an epidemic. But still, those that came in contact with those on board need to be tracked down. Dr. John Lowe says Americans from the MV Hondius will be heading to the National Quarantine Unit at the University of Nebraska Medical Center.
5: We are tracking that the ship that is in focus will arrive in the Canary Islands sometime Sunday.
2: Health officials in several countries are contact tracing, trying to identify and follow people who may have had that contact. More from townhall.com.
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2: Remarks from Seattle's mayor about wealthy residents leaving over high taxes stirring up some controversy in the tech world, according to correspondent John Scott in this report.
7: Katie Wilson is dismissing concerns that millionaires are fleeing Washington State, calling those claims super overblown and even waving goodbye to those who might leave. The comments made at a recent event drew laughs from the audience, but backlash from the tech community. Critics say the remarks signal a hostile climate for business that will drive talent and investment elsewhere, especially as the state moves forward with a new 9.9% tax on income over $1 million. John Scott reporting.
2: America's employers delivered a surprisingly strong 115,000 new jobs last month. Despite all the problems with the economy right now tied to the Iran war, hiring was much better than the 65,000 that economists had been expecting. You'll find breaking news and analysis at townhall.com. One of women's basketball's most decorated players ever is adding a unique honor to her already high-flying resume.
8: Basketball Hall of Famer, 4-time WNBA champion, 5-time Olympic gold medalist, and now State Bird. Sue Bird will soon have the title of Connecticut State Bird. That's according to a bill approved this week by the Connecticut legislature and headed to Governor Ned Lamont's desk for his expected signature. She'll share the State Bird title with the American Robin starting next year. The Syosset, New York native is beloved in the Constitution State. She led UConn to national titles in 2000 and 2002 and won 4 WNBA titles with the Seattle Storm before retiring in 2022. I'm Geffen Kulbaugh.
2: Google has reached a settlement with black employees who allege systemic racial disparities in hiring, pay, and advancement. That was all part of a lawsuit filed back in 2022. You'll find more details at townhall.com.
9: From the Fox 45 Weather Authority team, I'm meteorologist Justin Chambers. Starting off cool for your Saturday morning, we're tracking showers and the potential for a couple of thunderstorms as we get into the afternoon. Temperatures into the 70s should be drier and warmer for Mother's Day Sunday. From the Fox 45 Weather Authority, I'm meteorologist Justin Chambers for Talk Radio 680 WCBM.
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0: 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And it's time now for the Garden Club. Here's your host, Alan Summers.
1: Hello and good morning, and let's talk gardening. I have some open lines, 410-922-6680, 1-800-922-6680. Okay, let's start off in New Jersey, and I see there's other callers on the lines already. Good morning, Ray.
2: Good morning, Alan. How prevalent is a problem is fire blight with roses?
1: Almost unheard of.
2: Almost unheard of, okay.
1: I've never encountered it.
2: Okay, because I saw a gardening show on TV and they mentioned fire blight. I thought rose rosette disease was...
1: Rose rosette disease is a big problem.
2: That's very prevalent.
1: Yes.
2: Okay, yeah, because I have... my roses are doing very well. Some of my knockouts are already in bloom. So I'm concerned about anything about roses that I hear, about.
1: I wouldn't worry about fire blight.
2: Okay,
1: not that it's easily controlled, but...
2: Right.
1: But agricultural streptomycin will work. Expensive, but it works.
2: So it mostly affects agriculture, trees and things like that, fruit trees.
1: No. The ornamentals can get it, too.
2: Oh, yeah.
1: Things like fire thorn, coincidentally named, is one that is very much subject to it.
2: Right. Okay. Okay, I'll be on the lookout for it.
1: Okay, I wouldn't worry about it. I'd go find something else to worry about.
2: Okay, thank you, Alan.
1: Right, bye.
2: Bye.
1: Okay, now there are several plant sales going on this weekend, charity deals. Both of them between 8 and 2. One is at the Silburn Arboretum. They're going to have 15 plant vendors there, 40 vendors in total. A lot of them, the rest one will be crafts, with 3 perennial specialty growers, which 2 are really good. The Perennial Farm will be there, and Putnam Hill will be there. Those 2 are outstanding. And that's between 8 and 2 now. Parking is $10, but if you park on the street, you can walk in. It's free. Now, at the Carroll County Agricultural Center this morning, the Rhododendron Society is having a sale, so you can get rhododendrons and azaleas. And Free State Daylily Society is having a sale of daylilies and perennials. Most of the daylilies will be bare root, 2 fan divisions for $5. You can't beat that. And that's at the Carroll County Agricultural Center in Westminster. So 2 good things going on. Now, next Saturday, not this Saturday, in the same place in Westminster, the Carroll County Master Gardeners, that's what I was looking for, are having a plant sale like they do every year, 8 to 12. This is a shorter one. The plants are grown by the master gardeners, and they are going to have all kinds of plants. Shrubs, native trees, perennials, heirloom tomatoes are the specialty. Perennials, annuals. They ask you to bring boxes. They may not have enough. Now, last year, they ran out of heirloom tomatoes. This year, they have grown more. And they should have my favorite heirloom tomato, the Earl of Edgecombe. They have it every year. Let's go to Dundalk. Good morning, Bill.
3: Good morning, Mr. Summers. The man that knows everything.
1: I don't know about that, but anyway.
3: I know. But no, you're a good gardener. I mean, it's about this plant called Hoya. H-O-Y-A.
1: It's a vining house plant.
3: Okay. I've been reading about it. You don't have to do nothing with it.
1: Well, it's very low maintenance, once at least a brightly lit or partial sun. It has pretty flowers that are white with red centers, most varieties, and they drip a sweet sap. But it needs a little bit of sun to grow well. And it's a vine, so usually you have to provide support.
3: It says, don't put it out in the south wind during the summer because it burns.
1: That's right. It'll bleach out.
3: Right. Would that be good to put in the basement of a house to grow?
1: Well, how much light is down there?
3: When we turn the lights on, that's all.
1: No. It needs bright light indoors from the window.
3: Oh, I see.
1: Or grow lights. If you want to use grow lights, but in a dark place where you just turn on the lights sometime, it's not a plant for there. Needs more sun than that.
3: Or try to put that in the west window then, I guess.
1: East window, a west window would be fine, especially if you have sheer curtains in front of it.
3: Yeah, I do. I do have
1: the west window, that'd be perfect.
3: Perfect. Now, let me ask a question. S3 Aces, is that the one on York Road?
1: Yes.
3: Right above Valley View?
1: Right across the street from Valley View.
3: Oh, is it? Okay. And you think they would have them plants?
1: No, I know they don't.
3: No?
1: They don't sell house plants.
3: Oh. How about the other ones down on Pasadena, though? Would they have them?
1: No, none of the Aces that I know of sell house plants. You're better off to go to Valley View.
3: Oh, I see.
1: Okay.
3: All right, let me ask another question. The organite?
1: Yeah.
3: The fertilizer you use, right?
1: Yeah, we use it a lot, yes.
3: Right. What's the smallest bag you can get that in?
1: There is a small bag. I don't remember how many pounds. I'm guessing around 5, but it's so expensive that no one even stocks the small bags because they cost almost as much as the big bag.
3: How much is a big bag?
1: About $20.
3: $20? And what's it, 20 pounds, I guess?
1: 40 pounds.
3: Oh, it's 40 pounds. That ain't bad.
1: No. And you take what you want and give the rest to your friends.
3: Would the one of the 3 Aces on Europe Road have that?
1: Yes.
3: Okay. And what's your phone number if you got it?
1: I don't have the phone number for the Ace stores. I don't keep it with me.
3: Okay.
1: And I don't bring my phone into the studio.
3: Okay, that's right. But it's called the 3 Aces, right?
1: I forget what it used to be called, but it's the Ace right across from Valley. It's not called 3 Aces, no.
3: Oh, it's just called Ace.
1: Yeah, Ace.
3: Oh, okay. Oh, I didn't know that.
1: Yeah. Okay, gotta run.
3: All right, thanks. Bye. Have a good one.
1: You too. Yeah, to everyone, if I forget, everyone have a happy Mother's Day. And there is really, we're talking about the Aces. There are some incredible deals going on. At every Costello's Ace, including all of the newly acquired Rommel's Aces, they have one of the very best reblooming hydrangeas. It's from the Endless Summer series, but it is vastly improved from the original Endless Summer. It's called Bloom Struck. They're in 1 gallon pots. They're loaded with buds and bloom. A great Mother's Day present. They're supposed to be $24.99, but when you get up to the register, it'll automatically discount for $19.99. So if you need an inexpensive gift for mom, any of those Aces would have it. And, you know, for $20, you know, we can't get much these days. But that's a really good hydrangea that can be planted outside and will give years of satisfaction either for your own garden or for mom's. Also at the Aces, the stores that have hanging baskets, and that is Edgewater and Pasadena, I know of, the two with the good garden centers. $5 off on the hanging baskets. Now, at the Four Aces, the sponsor of this show. That is Edgewater, Pasadena, Glen Burnie, and Cockeysville. All Espoma products, including the cottonseed meal, 20% off. Remember, you got to say you heard it on the radio, and the sale ends when the stores close Sunday night. There may be some hanging baskets at Pasadena, too. Glen Burnie also. I'm not sure about that. But hanging baskets for Mom, $5 off, including at Edgewater, those huge fern baskets that sell out every year. So, really good plants. I mean, Edgewater and Pasadena are loaded. You know, we talk about sun sugar tomato. We talk about salvia black and bloom. We talk about the new, that's for hummingbirds, for butterflies, the new Monarch Magic arboretum that attracts monarch butterflies like crazy. They're all available this weekend. So, and sun sugar, everyone knows, my favorite tomato. Okay, back this year, I've already got my sun sugar planted. One plant, that's all I'm growing. One tomato. And I'll get enough to feed me generously. It's an easy to grow tomato. All right, let's go now to Linthicum. Good morning, Marianne.
4: Good morning, Alan. I realized I have to keep a piece of paper and a pen when I listen to your show because I get all these fabulous ideas for other plants. What can I do about a pest that's eating little tiny holes in my rose bushes?
1: It's the rose slug, and I would spray it either with Bonide Systemic Insect Control or Bonide Fruit Tree and Plant Guard. And the advantage of the Fruit Tree and Plant Guard is that it also controls funguses.
4: Okay, could you repeat that fruit?
1: Fruit. Okay, and this name has got to be exact. Fruit Tree and Plant Guard.
4: Yeah, okay.
1: And if you don't see guard on the label, it's another fruit tree spray, and it doesn't work as well as this one does.
4: Gotcha. Okay. Because I've had the same problem for the last couple years.
1: Yeah, rose slug is something almost everybody gets.
4: Okay. One last thing. What do you recommend for getting rid of shrubs, weeds, things like that that are big? I guess I want to say my real problem is what I call suckers from plants that have trees that have long since been dug up and disposed of. I've got.
1: All right. How tall are they now?
4: About a foot tall, and it's gotten really out of hand.
1: Okay, just spray them with Kills All. KILZALL.
4: Okay.
1: That'll kill them. Or you can cut off the suckers and paint each one immediately after cutting them. Don't wait 5 minutes. Immediately with Cutbine and Stump Killer.
4: Okay. I think that's about it. I've gotten so many great ideas from your show. Thank you very much.
1: All right,
4: have a great summer.
1: All right, you too. Take care. Thank you.
4: Bye-bye.
1: Bye. All right, let's go to Catonsville. Good morning, Douglas.
5: Good morning, Alan. How are you doing this morning?
1: Okay, you got that bank already planted?
5: The what?
1: The bank that we talked about last week, the hillside.
5: Oh.
1: No, that's a lot of work. I knew the answer to that question. Anyway, what's happening today?
5: It's planted in my dreams.
1: Okay.
5: The Another leaf by Burnham. It is not doing well. I just noticed today, I got some pictures in front of me, and I noticed that I've got little tiny white spots all over the branches. Nothing like that on the leaves, though, but on the branches, and little knobs. Maybe it's a gnarly sort of branch. I don't know. But the leaves are often wilted. There are spots on them.
1: Okay, the leaves probably got hurt between the winter and the late frost. Is it making new leaves?
5: No.
1: There's no new growth?
5: No.
1: All right. Let's give it another week and see if it pops with new growth. Because okay. If not, it's in trouble.
5: Okay.
1: So give it another week to 2 weeks. The new growth should, it may be that the new growth got frozen. So look and see if there's little black buds at the very top. This 28-degree weather we have has done major damage. But almost everything I see, is coming back, although slowly. Very slowly.
5: Okay, I'll have to look at the top of the... I'm looking for little black... stubs?
1: Little black leaves that are crispy and black. That would have been the new growth, and it has to wait and get new growth.
5: Well, all the little white, I guess they're blooms, even those are dried out.
1: They probably got frosted.
5: Okay. So you want me to call again in 2 weeks?
1: Yeah, or I can stop by and look sometime.
5: As you wish.
1: Okay.
5: At your leisure, give me a call when you're finished.
1: Okay, I will.
5: Well, give me a call when you're on your way.
1: Great, thank you.
5: Thank you.
1: Bye-bye. All right, let's go to Silver Spring now. Good morning, Gene.
6: Good morning, Alan. I want to start out by saying thank you. The recommendations you made last week about the naked lady bulbs, I did exactly what you said, took them to the plant sale, and with 3 minutes, all four of those plants were sold.
1: How much did you sell them for?
6: Same what you said, $5 a piece.
1: Okay, they got a deal.
6: Yes. And then you had mentioned about black and blue salvia, keeping it overwintered in a black bag in a closet in a dark place. Well, I pulled it out this past week, and it's alive.
1: Good.
6: So now I have to go ahead and get some planting mix and get started on that.
1: And water it in well.
6: Yes, I will, definitely. So thank you very much for the recommendation. It really worked. I just recently bought a plant, meadow rue, and I was wondering, is it a good plant and what I should do in terms of...
1: I need more than that. I need to know what phylloctrum it is.
6: Phylloctrum aquilegia...
1: Aquilegifolium.
6: Yes, that's what it is.
1: It's a pretty good one, yeah.
6: So is there anything I need to know about it?
1: A lot of sun.
6: A lot of sun. Okay, because I was going to put it in a shady part sun.
1: If it gets half a day of sun, you're good.
6: Okay.
1: I don't want it out in the desert. But if it gets half a day of good sun, you're good.
6: All right, then I'll do that. And just one quick question. I bought some purple cones,
1: purple cone flowers?
6: Yeah, the ones that have the little petals that go down. Is that all right? They don't require a lot of fertilizer. I should just plant that right in.
1: Yeah, they are not, they do not demand a lot of fertilizer. And if you give them too much fertilizer, then they flop.
6: Okay.
1: They fall over. Yeah, okay. they like a lean soil.
6: Will the deer bother them if I plant them down in a lower yard?
1: Yes.
6: They will. Okay.
1: It's not their favorite, but if you have a heavy deer pressure, they will be gone. You'll never see the flowers.
6: Okay, so I'll do it on the side of the house.
1: Did you get your Metaru at the plant sale?
6: No, there's some sort of pop-up place in Columbia.
1: Okay.
6: Yeah.
1: Okay.
6: So got it there. And the Silver Spring Garden Club is having their plant sale today at Brookside Gardens.
1: Oh, okay.
6: Well, thank you very much for your dissemination of information. I really appreciate it.
1: Well, you have a happy Mother's Day.
6: Same to you. Bye-bye.
1: Bye. Okay. Let's talk about one of the best places to get perennial. And, you know, what a great idea. Take Mom to Mother's, to the perennial farm for one day early Mother's Day. Wow. Now, you can also, they're also at Silburg today. But the biggest selection is at their nursery. And they're open today between 8 and 4. And, you know, it's a huge wholesale grower with the extensive selection of perennials. I don't think you'll find more perennials in any one place anywhere in Maryland. Where is it? 12017 Glen Arm Road in Glen Arm. Great place to buy perennials. Today only for retail. You know, every Saturday, but, you know, you can't go during the week. During the week, it's wholesale, and the big trucks are going out, and the plants are going everywhere. But as a courtesy to our community, because most wholesale growers do not want to fool around with retail. You know, they can make more money with one truckload of plants than you can with a whole weekend of selling individual plants or, you know, wagon loads. But, you know, this is a gift to our community. Let's go next to Towson. Good morning, Dan.
7: Good morning. Excuse me. I'm trying to swallow my bites, I mean.
1: Oh.
7: I'm sorry. One second. Okay, yes. Back in November of last year, I planted a persimmon tree.
1: A persimmon tree?
7: Persimmon, yes.
1: Okay.
7: And it's like 3 feet tall. So in late March, started to bloom 3 shoots. And then the deer came. They love this tree, and they ate all the tops. And now it's been like a couple of weeks, and nothing there. So what do you recommend? I'm based on the people who sold it to me. I was putting fertilizer every 10 or 12 days.
1: What kind of fertilizer?
7: Supposedly that's special for that, fruit tree.
1: Okay.
7: I'm not sure what that means.
1: Right. Yeah. Fertilizing every 10 or 12 days is much, much, much too much.
7: Oh.
1: If I fertilize my plants, I fertilize them once generously in the spring. And that's it.
7: I was told based on the instruction on the package,
1: Okay.
7: Now
1: you choose your expert. You can either listen to me or listen to the package. Okay? This is what I do.
7: I'm sorry.
1: Now, you need to protect that tree so the deer don't get to it. And it will probably resprout. Probably. If the deer eat the sprouts a second time, it's probably dead. So you must protect it and be patient. You know, they kill the other sprouts. It takes a while for that plant to develop new sprouts and get them and for them to pop out. You may not see anything until June.
7: Oh, my goodness. Okay, well, June is not far.
1: No, be patient.
7: Yeah, I did protected extra protection. I didn't realize. So the deer came back, and I'm watching them. They came sniffing. They could not reach, It was one leaf in the middle of the tree, and that's still alive.
1: Okay. Well, you need to put a fence around it.
7: I did, yeah, okay.
1: Okay?
7: Okay. All right.
1: I think you're going to be okay.
7: Okay, good. Thank you, sir.
1: You're very welcome.
7: Bye-bye.
1: Bye. Okay, let's talk about fences. Let's talk about my favorite fence company, Baltimore's favorite fence company. By vote, A-plus rating from the Better Business. They treat you fairly. They will not leave your job if you're putting in a fence until you are satisfied. They do all kinds of fences. They do residential. They do commercial. They do it all. Quality fence work, but all they do is fences. Third generation company, still family owned. You could not ask for more. Pile Fence, 410-426-8319. Let's go to Cockeysville. Good morning, Joan.
8: Hi, Alan. How are you doing?
1: I'm doing well.
8: Great. Well, I just wanted to call in and tell you that I just had one of your sponsors, a Cut Above Tree Service, come out to our property. They were fantastic. Rick and his crew did everything that I'm thinking that they probably do and more. They pruned shrubs. They removed two tall cypress trees. They trimmed four big maple trees, and they were just great. And I love his wife, Dottie. She is wonderful to talk to, and they're so dependable. They tell you when they're going to be there, and they call you to make sure that, you know that they're on their way. They're just a great group, and I really want to thank you for that sponsor. They're terrific, well, and I recommend them to anybody that needs any work done in their yards.
1: Okay, let me tell you a secret. They're not a sponsor.
8: Oh.
1: I love them to death.
8: Oh.
1: And I promote that. They started from nothing a few years ago.
8: Really?
1: I mean, almost nothing. Broken down equipment they bought from somebody who was closing and so forth. And they bought all new equipment, and they are great for that kind of work. And they clean up. You don't even know they were there.
8: I agree. I thought, my God, my driveway is cleaner than it was before they came down and drove their equipment.
1: Yep.
8: They were fantastic. And the workers are adorable. Really, really nice.
1: Yeah.
8: And I talked to Rick, and he said many of them have been with him. Well, most of them are like family, he said, and some have been with him for 15 years. So, I mean,
1: well, I don't think it's quite 15 years unless they were with them in another company.
8: Yeah, maybe.
1: Yeah, because I don't think they've been there that long. But
8: yeah,
1: they're great. A Cut Above Tree Service. Yes.
8: I agree. Thank you so much for that. I truly, and I asked him, I said, well, should I call you again in a couple years? He said, oh, no, wait 5 years. I mean, they're so honest. It's really great. And I, again, want to thank you for that. And I want your listeners to hear it, too, because they really are terrific. Thank you for that.
1: All right. You're very welcome. I guess at this point I should give out their phone number.
8: Sure.
1: 410-984-0469.
8: Got it. You're good.
1: All right.
8: Thank you, Alan.
1: Bye-bye.
8: Bye-bye.
1: All right. Let's go to Virginia. Good morning, Al.
9: Good morning, Alan. I got a quick question. I have two old hibiscus, not winter hardy. I keep in pots. I've transferred them over the years. But I tell you the truth, the roots now are so root bound. I don't even know whether they absorb the water that I put in the pot. What is the best way? Can I do something to the roots? Try to pull them apart or cut them vertically, or it seems like I need to do something to help out the roots.
1: Well, ideally, you would pull the roots apart with your fingers and put them in a larger pot. But at some point, the pots get so big you can't move them.
9: That's where I am now, and I'll tell you the truth, I'd have a hard time pulling these roots apart with my fingers, it would seem like I'd have to use a knife or a fork or something.
1: Well, what you might do, and it's not ideal, is put it back in the same size pot, if you can't go to bigger, and prune the roots with a pruner, and then pull out the pieces that you pruned off and kind of break it apart with your fingers. In other words, you're going to have
9: to
1: cut.
9: I didn't quite get that. You say a pruner, you mean what you would cut the branches with or something?
1: Yeah, a little pruner.
9: Okay, well, where at in the roots would I do that?
1: Well, I can't see the plant. I don't know how the roots are, but you want to get back to a piece that is maybe a little smaller than a pencil or half that size, and then cut one or two of those, making sure, and then pull those out. Grab them on the woody part and pull them out. And then, but you do not want to remove more than 20% of the roots.
9: The object is to go for the roots, and you know, they're going around the plant and everything like that.
1: Now, if they're going around and you can't, if what I want to do doesn't work for you, you can take a knife. A sharp knife and just go up and down the pot and slice the roots. But.
9: Vertically.
1: Yeah.
9: Vertical cut.
1: But.
9: Top to bottom.
1: But.
9: Top to bottom.
1: Yeah. But.
9: Okay.
1: Okay. That's not going to give it any room to make new roots.
9: Yeah.
1: You really need to pull.
9: Try to pull it apart.
1: You need to pull some of the roots off.
9: Alrighty, okay. Alright, we'll give it a try. Thank you very much.
1: Now, if you do decide to get a bigger pot, they do make these saucers with wheels on them. That you can wheel it around.
9: Okay, which would be ideal. I don't want to go that big, but I do have a slightly larger pot, maybe an inch bigger, all the way around. Put new soil in there.
1: Yeah.
9: And see what happens. I appreciate you.
1: Get a good quality potting soil.
9: Yes.
1: Yeah.
9: Definitely.
1: Yes. Something that.
9: Alrighty.
1: Yeah. Not something that's light and fluffy, not something that's heavy.
9: Something that's heavy.
1: No, something that's light.
9: Right.
1: Remember Mr. Whipple and don't squeeze the Charmin?
9: Squeeze the potting soil.
1: If it doesn't squeeze, it's no good. Okay?
9: Thank you again.
1: You're very welcome. Bye. Let's talk about grass seed. It's no secret that my favorite grass seed, and through the years I've recommended various grass seeds, but as the breeding got better, I keep changing to the best. And the best that I know of is your Chesapeake Valley grass seeds, whether it's Shade Mate or their Vitality for Sun or the combination called Sun and Shade. I know of no better grass seeds. And believe me, I've looked at a lot of packages and I know how to read the package and I know what's in there. And it's all grass seed first. It's no fillers or anything. There's no weed seeds. And they're grasses that are selected to grow well in Maryland and Virginia because we have a Maryland company that sells only into Maryland, Virginia. You cannot do better than Chesapeake Valley grass seeds. Let's go next to Bel Air.

0: They are in one bed. Do you think we should put in some sort of a weed preventer or killer or whatever you think to try and keep the weeds out? Because what happened with the ones that we had that were given to us, the weeds just got so overgrown within those black-eyed Susans that we had to dig them all out and throw them away.
1: The best weed preventer is mulch.
0: Okay.
1: And now that prevents seedling weeds from coming up. If they're perennial weeds from where the bed wasn't cleaned properly, then you're going to have to treat them chemically, and a weed preventer would do nothing. Because it prevents seeds from germinating, not perennials from coming up. So what I would do is put down 2 to 3 inches of mulch, kind of around but not right over those plants, and I think you will keep your weeds down significantly. And then if a few weeds do poke through, either dig them out or spot treat them with Roundup.
0: With Roundup. I hate that word.
1: Well, then use another one of those organic weed controls. Some work better than others, but none of them work as good as Roundup.
0: Really? How would you do the Roundup? Is that when you would need to just take a brush or...
1: Yeah, you can paint it on. Or you can get a coffee can and cut the bottom and the top out, and then you put it around the weed and not around the black-eyed Susan, and just squirt down in there.
0: Oh, okay. All right.
1: Remember, Roundup only works through the leaves. Okay? So you don't have to soak the soil. It does nothing. And Roundup turns inert in a short period of time. So you just squirt that plant down there, that weed down in that pot. Be careful when you take the pot off that you don't have the weed leaves brush against the black-eyed Susan. And you're good.
0: If I remember correctly, they weren't necessarily weeds as much as like grass.
1: Well, if it's a grass weed, you can spray the whole bed with Grass Be Gone. And that will not hurt the black-eyed Susan. You spray right over them.
0: I've tried to find that before and seem to have trouble. We go to the mill a lot here in Bel Air, and I don't recall them carrying that. What does Mickey would? Where would you suggest, I guess?
1: Well, almost any good garden center will have it. I mean, I know the Ace stores carry it. The Costello's A stores carry it. Now, you do have one in Bel Air. It doesn't have a huge garden center, but they may have it. And it only comes in a trigger spray bottle from Ortho.
0: Oh, okay. All right. I'll check that out, too.
1: Yeah, just remember you're looking for a trigger spray. You're not looking for concentrate.
0: Okay. Could I ask another question?
1: Yes.
0: In regards to the person that just you were talking to about the big plant and changing it, I have the same type thing. I've even talked to you about it before with my lemon tree. So I'm assuming that I should follow the same advice as far as cutting out about 20% of the root on this lemon tree if we can do it.
1: Yes, but I really recommend getting a bigger pot.
0: Well, we too cannot handle a bigger pot. This pot is about what? 15, 18 inches in diameter. And I have bought a new pot because, it might be, an inch or so larger.
1: An inch or so larger would be great.
0: But other than that, just do the same thing.
1: Well, if you're putting it in a larger pot, I would basically take the outer roots and either knife them or pull them apart with your finger. I think those roots are going to be easier to pull apart than a hibiscus root. And put it in the

0: bigger pot. I would only do the chopping away at the roots if there's no way to get it in a bigger pot.
1: Well, and then you said the outer roots, is that right?
0: Yes, you can't get to the inner roots without making a real mess.
1: Oh, I know.
0: You'll damage it. But you know, you may find there's a root along the top that's going down and you can cut that away. You know, I can't see it. I mean, if I were doing it, I would know what to do. It's hard to explain.
1: Right. Well, as soon as I can get it outside, I'm afraid it's still a little chilly.
0: It's a little chilly yet, yes. Now, let's wait 1 week. Now, you get a nursery pot that trees came in, those are very lightweight. They're black and not particularly attractive. But some people put some rattan or bamboo or something around them, make them look better. Those are much lighter weight. And if you use a lightweight potting soil, you may even be able to go as big as a 20-gallon pot, which is huge.
1: I would prefer...
0: Almost 2 feet across.
1: Yeah, no, I don't want to go that big. Yeah.
0: Okay.
1: But, you said something that made me think. What soil do you recommend? What is it? Gardener's Gold or something like that? Or black gold?
0: Black Gold is a good one. And as I said, there's all different potting soils on the shelf. Just squeeze the bag. If it's light, it's good. Pro Mix is good. I like potting soils that come from a peat moss company. And Pro Mix is a peat moss company, and Black Gold is another peat moss company.
1: Oh, okay. Meaning they have peat moss in them.
0: Yes. And they tend to be lighter weight than the ones that are bark-based.
1: Okay. Okay. Alrighty, well, Alan, thank you as always for your expertise, advice. I appreciate it.
0: All right, you take care.
1: Thank you. Have a nice weekend.
0: You too. Bye. Okay, what I mentioned again about this sales at the Aces, especially this deal on hanging baskets at Pasadena and Edgewater, $5 off. And all the Costello's Aces, I think there are about 75 of them about, that, including the ones they have recently acquired, the Rommel's Aces, have these hydrangeas bloomstruck. Basically, it nets out to $20 each, and that's a good buy for someone who's looking for an inexpensive gift for Mother's Day. I also suggest try some salvia black and blue from Edgewater or Pasadena, or purple and bloom. There's several of them there. There's some are black and blue, some are black and bloom, some are purple and bloom. They all attract the hummingbirds, and if mom likes hummingbirds, that's a great, again, less than $10 gift. In the small size, I think the bigger size is well less than $20. Let's go next to York, Pennsylvania. Good morning, Bob.
2: Hey, good morning, sir. I appreciate you taking a minute. I have a dwarf Japanese maple that came back beautiful, bright red, looked great, and then overnight, two nights ago, it looks like it's dying.
0: It got frozen not two nights ago, about a week ago it got frozen. You didn't notice it right away. All those leaves are frozen. I believe that in time the maple will resprout.
2: Okay.
0: But perhaps not as...
2: Anything or no?
0: Pardon?
2: Do I need to put fertilizer on or just leave it alone right now?
0: Well, it may not come out as fulsome as it did before. The plant is going to be weakened, and yes, I would fertilize it either with plant trust or an organic fertilizer like cottonseed meal or mill organite.
2: Okay, very good.
0: Now, don't get carried away if you do plant trust, because it's very strong.
2: Okay, very well. Thank you so much. I appreciate your time this morning.
0: Okay, don't feel like the Lone Ranger. Okay.
2: Yes, sir.
0: Everybody's got it.
2: Thank you, my friend.
0: Bye. All right, let's go to Pasadena. Good morning, Bill.
3: Alan, this is Jim. Good morning. Is there an issue with cedar trees? My neighbor's tree is about 40 feet tall and completely defoliated. And then I have one that some of the branches 2 to 3 feet long are browning out. Is there something with cedar trees going on?
0: Cedar trees, not to my knowledge. It may have been they got the new growth and they froze.
3: Okay. All right, very well.
0: And in which case, they should come back.
3: Okay, very well. Thank you.
0: Bye-bye. Let's go next to Delaware. Good morning, Bob.
4: Good morning, Alan. How are you today?
0: Well.
4: I love crepe myrtles, and I have all different colors. But this year, the newer plants, all the leaves on started dying.
0: They froze with that frost we had a week ago Thursday, and all the new leaves that were coming out are frozen. It will come back.
4: Okay. Should I be fertilizing those some way?
0: I think that everything that you're trying to bring back should be fertilized, as I said to the previous caller, with either an organic fertilizer or plant trust.
4: Okay.
0: Cottonseed meal, mill organite. But yes, we need to push these things along, some. And it wouldn't hurt to water them in with some C-mate also. That'll help.
4: Do the Rommel Aces in Delaware, were they, thawed out too?
0: Yes.
4: Okay. So they might have a better plant selection, or, pesticide selection.
0: Well, I don't think things have changed there since they've been bought out. It may be getting there, but it hasn't happened yet, but they should have the hydrangeas.
4: Okay, fantastic. Well, thank you for that, and I will get them fertilized.
0: All right, take care.
4: All right, thank you again.
0: Bye-bye. All right, let's go to the Eastern Shore. All right, Phyllis, what can I help you with?
5: Yes, sir. I have a blue spruce, and it's got some kind of fungus that's hard and brown, and it's going up the tree from the ground up, killing the leaves, the limbs.
0: You probably have that blue spruce disease that is killing them all, starts at the bottom and goes up. It doesn't pay to spray it. It's a regular spray process you need. You can get an arborist to come in and do that. The other alternative, which may save it, is cut off all the sick branches and then cut off a little above that some good branches, and you may be able to save the top.
5: Okay. I'll give it my best shot.
0: All right. You take care.
5: Thank you so much.
0: Bye. Bye.
5: Bye.
0: All right. Let's go to Bel Air. Good morning, Bill. We've got to go quickly.
6: Okay. I've lost. I must not understand. You say we've lost our lot of plants because the roots froze.
0: No, I didn't say the roots froze. The leaves froze.
6: Oh, okay. Well, I trimmed back bushes in November. This is a matter of cleaning, trimming the bushes up. And my rhododendron died.
3: evergreen plate.
0: Well, you never prune in November. Ideally, you prune after they flower. You prune rhododendrons right after they flower, and you don't cut them back to the point where there are no leaves. And evergreens usually get pruned in the spring just before the new growth comes on. If you prune in November and then we have a hard winter, those plants are exposed and they have no protective outer foliage. So, but a lot of this stuff may come back. Just give it several months and let's see what resprouts.
6: Okay, last quick question. I have a garden. And I usually, in the years past, I put seven dust around some of the plants to keep the bugs off. Is that a...
0: That's an old-time remedy that works. You put dust not around the plants. You put it on the leaves.
6: On the leaves. Yeah. In the soil around it, yeah. I did. Is there anything you would recommend other than seven?
0: Seven is good. Seven is good.
6: Okay.
0: And the formula has changed. But it's still good. Okay?
6: What about neem oil?
0: I don't like neem oil.
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0: Breaking news at Town Hall. I'm Bob Agnew in Washington. Health officials in several countries are contact tracing now, trying to identify and follow people who may have come into contact with passengers who got sick or died as a result of a hantavirus outbreak on board a cruise ship. Dr. Michael Wadman is chair of emergency medicine at the University of Nebraska Medical Center. He says a group of American travelers are headed to their special unit in Omaha.
1: We have protocols in the quarantine unit that provide for safe care of these persons, including just all the activities of daily living, so that they can, have a comfortable stay, but also have it in an area that's protected and limits spread of pathogen.
0: The U.S. State Department now reviewing security at its consulates in Mexico amid escalating violence in border cities. Here's correspondent John Scott.
2: The review focused heavily on Ciudad Juarez, one of the world's most dangerous cities, aims to better protect staff and visitors following the killing of individuals connected to the consulate. The move, which comes amid tense relations between Mexico and the U.S., and officials say it could result in the closure of some diplomatic offices. More than 4,000 deaths have been reported there since 2009, mostly linked to drug cartels. Officials say the move will help ensure vital services, including visa processing, continue safely. John Scott reporting.
0: Data shows a major shift in where Americans are moving and where their money is going. Here's correspondent Ken Lord.
3: A new analysis of IRS data from 2012 to 2023 finds nearly $2 trillion in income has moved from high-tax blue states to lower-tax red states. Florida leads the gains while New York tops the losses. As some blue states consider raising taxes, the trend shows little sign of slowing.
0: And that is correspondent Ken Lorman reporting. More from townhall.com.
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0: 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But as Keith Peters reports, spring cleaning is not just for homes these days.
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0: 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From Washington, I'm Bob Agnew. Google has reached a $50 million settlement in a class action lawsuit with a group of black employees.
6: The settlement includes a commitment to equity measures but does not admit liability. Plaintiffs April Curley, Ronica Lewis, Raina Reed, and Desiree Mayon were joined by other former workers from New York and California. The lawsuit claimed Google shunted black employees into lower-level positions, hazed interviewees, and that hiring managers deemed black candidates not googly enough, a dog whistle for racial discrimination. In a statement, attorney Ben Crump says the case is about accountability and that the settlement sends a clear message across Silicon Valley and beyond that companies must ensure fair treatment of black employees at every level. I'm Jennifer King.
0: Hall of Famer, four-time WNBA champion, five-time Olympic gold medalist, now Connecticut State Bird. Basketball legend Sue Bird is well-loved in the Constitution State, where she led the University of Connecticut to two national titles. This is townhall.com.
7: From the Fox 45 Weather Authority team, I'm meteorologist Justin Chambers. Starting off cool for your Saturday morning, we're tracking showers and the potential for a couple of thunderstorms as we get into the afternoon. Temperatures into the 70s should be drier and warmer for Mother's Day Sunday. From the Fox 45 Weather Authority, I'm meteorologist Justin Chambers for Talk Radio 680 WCBM.
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11: 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Once again, good morning, everybody. Welcome to the show, You Ought to Know. Glad to have you. Phone lines are open at 410-WCBM-680. Let's go to our first caller. Start the show off with Rick. He is in Lutherville. Good morning, Mr. Rick.
12: Hey. Hey, good morning, Dave. Thanks for taking my call.
11: Sure. Good to have you.
12: I have a couple questions about oil viscosity.
11: Okay.
12: And a BG transmission service.
11: You bet.
12: So why did in recent years automakers go to like zero weight oil?
11: Well, first of all, passages are very narrow on these modern engines. That has one thing to do with it. Also, they found out that the thinner the oil, the easier it is to get extra gas mileage out of it. So it was an easier process for them. In other words, if they went from 5W20 to 0W20, they could actually get maybe about a quarter of a mile per gallon or half a mile per gallon better out of the vehicle. And they're looking for any way they can in order to obtain what at one time was the EPA standards. Now, they've been relaxed a little bit with the Trump administration. I don't think that's going to make any difference. I don't think they're going to go back. But at least at this point, they're going to do that. Now, it's a really tough call for an advice program like mine to recommend not going with the viscosity that the manufacturer recommends, especially if the vehicle is under warranty. Because manufacturers, a lot of them, they do look for ways to not honor warranties. And one of the easiest ways to not honor a warranty is have the owner of the vehicle change the viscosity of the oil, and that is one way they do it. And so do extended warranties, big time. If you had an engine failure in your automobile, and you either had a factory warranty or an extended warranty, all they have to do is take a sample of your oil. And if they find out that it's 5W30 instead of 0W20 as recommended, they can void a warranty.
12: Okay, yeah, I understand that, which leads to my next question.
11: Okay.
12: If a vehicle is not under warranty.
11: Mm-hmm.
12: Okay.
11: This is where the advice program has a difficulty, okay? I would love to say, oh yeah, go ahead and go with 5W30 or 5W20. But the problem is that I am going against the manufacturer's recommendations. Now, all I can tell you is, in some cases, not all, but in some cases, engines haven't changed, but the viscosity has. So, you have to assume that if 5W20 was good enough for an engine before, and now it's not recommended, there's a reason. Whether it is because of engine protection, possibly, or it may be because of gas mileage. And if it's gas mileage, then you have to say to yourself, maybe I could use the 5W20 instead of the 0W40 or the 0W8, which is what they're asking for now. And when you get the 0W8 and that type of oil, it's very, very thin. It's like a water substance compared to what we're used to seeing in engines. So it's bizarre.
12: Okay.
11: And it's very, very tough. It's very tough for me to tell you exactly what to do. Okay. The only thing that I can say is if you do any checking and you see that your engine has been used for like the last 9 years, and at one time the manufacturer recommended a certain viscosity that is thicker than what they recommend now, you have to do a little bit of assumption on your own.
12: Okay, so I'm going to read between the lines and what you're telling me.
11: Oh.
12: So the next question is, in, let's say an engine is supposed to use zero weight.
11: Right.
12: And let's say you bump it up to 520 or 530, whatever.
11: Mm-hmm.
12: And it's cold weather outside.
11: Mm-hmm.
12: Like, you know, 20 or 30 degrees, and you go to start your engine. So that thicker oil isn't going to circulate as easily. Is that true?
11: True, but not to where it could possibly do any damage if it's a engine that at one time had that viscosity recommended. Okay,
12: okay, got it.
11: So, yep.
12: Got it. Now, so I won't mention any names of places.
11: Okay.
12: Because I don't think this was done correctly.
11: All right.
12: But I had a BG service, and this is certainly no shade on BG company itself.
11: Mm-hmm. Okay.
12: And when I got my vehicle back, I didn't notice it till I was several miles away from where the service was done.
11: Mm-hmm.
12: I noticed some noise in my transmission. And so I took it back.
11: How many miles were on your vehicle when they had the service done?
12: Well, the first service was done at 30,000 miles.
11: Okay.
12: And then the second and final service was done at 60,000 miles.
11: Why do you say final service? I mean, you just mean the last one that was just done.
12: Well, I'll tell you what happened.
11: That's what I'm asking. Please tell me. Mm-hmm.
12: Yeah, okay, so I got the truck back, and I was several miles away from where the service was performed.
11: Okay.
12: And then I start hearing noise from the transmission.
11: All right.
12: Which wasn't never there since I owned the truck since brand new.
11: Gotcha.
12: So I took it back a couple of days later. I couldn't take it back right away because of my work schedule.
11: Sure.
12: And they said, I said, oh, it was low on fluid, so they put the correct amount of fluid in there.
11: Okay.
12: And the noise went away mostly, okay?
11: Mm-hmm.
12: But it was still there sometime. And so I took it back, and then they put the truck back up on the lift. And maybe they diagnosed it electronically, whatever they do.
11: Right.
12: And then they told me the transmission was bad, but the manufacturer was going to put a new one in for me.
11: Okay.
12: Alright. So, I guess my question is, when you do a transmission service, whether it's BG or whatever, or any competitor, if the fluid isn't filled all the way up, but maybe most of the way up, can that, in fact, damage your transmission?
11: Well, I mean, if you don't put enough fluid in, it could. But we're talking if it's a quart or less, that's not going to make any big difference. So it depends on what the difference was between the right amount and the amount that they put in. Now, there's a possibility of that, but it would be slim, okay? And normally, they're putting in exactly what they're taking out, which means it may have been low on fluid at the time. Transmission fluid exchange machines are set up to put in exactly what was taken out as far as amount. So we'd have to see the situation there. It may have been low when you took it in, and it just this thing didn't rear its ugly head until the service was done. That's a possibility.
12: There was no way for me to know because things don't even have dipsticks now.
11: I know, and it's so frustrating. Another emissions thing, by the way. So, did they replace the transmission in the vehicle?
12: Well, I ended up, I know this is going to sound crazy to you, but I had some obligations, business obligations.
11: Sure.
12: And I was going to rent a U-Haul truck or something.
11: Right.
12: And I had to drive a long distance, and you know, the U-Haul charges you by the mile.
11: Oh, yes, they do.
12: And I would end up losing money on this, my business obligation.
11: Okay.
12: So I end up, and my truck was up in the air, so there's really, I really couldn't shop around, so I end up buying another truck of the same kind, but the dealer worked with me, so you know.
11: So you traded your vehicle in.
12: Yeah, while I was up on the lift.
13: Okay. All right, well.
12: I really can't say anything bad about the dealer because they work with me.
13: So, okay, Rick. Well, it sounds good. What's happened to you was extremely rare, extremely unusual.
12: Okay.
13: But I don't know if it was caused by the service. I'm not really sure. Again, it could have been a quart or two low in the very beginning when you went in for the service. You could have had a small leak that just seeped out. It could be a number of different things. So, and now, unfortunately, because the vehicle is traded in, we don't know the whole story on it, but that possibly could have happened. So I'm sorry this happened to you. I'm glad that you got it all straightened out. Okay. But it is a rarity, no doubt.
12: All right, Dave. Thanks for your time. I appreciate it.
13: Hey, my pleasure, Rick. I appreciate you calling, buddy.
12: All right. Take care. Bye.
13: Thank you. All right, we're going to take a real quick break. We'll be back in just a moment. I'm Dave Serio. It is time for You Ought to Know, 8 to 10 on CBM.

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6: Hey, fellas, listen to this letter. Gentlemen.
7: That ain't for us. We're not gentlemen.
6: Speak for yourself.
7: Oh!
6: Gentlemen, this is to inform you that unless overdue payments for tailoring equipment are made within 24 hours, we will repossess said equipment. Balance now due $321.86. Skin and Flint Finance Corporation. I, Fleesum, President.
7: That put us out of business. What'll we do?
6: You guys worry about that. I'm too young to worry and get wrinkles on my pretty little face. What we need is a little music to cheer us up. News flashes. Police are frantically scouring the town in search of Terry Slippery Fingered Hargan. Hargan has robbed his 18th consecutive safe in 9 days. A large reward is offered for his capture. Does your car have indigestion? Does it burp in the morning? Try no burpaline. The only gasoline containing bicarbonate of soda.
8: Hey, Mo, why don't we capture Hargan and collect the reward? Then we can pay our bills.
7: Oh, it's as simple as all that. Hargan is going to walk right in here and let you capture him. You're nuts. We're going to be paupers. Paupers.
8: Are you kidding? We're not even married.
7: Why don't you be quiet?
8: Oh, think.
0: The era of Shemp, Mo, and Larry, of course. And Burpaline, by the way, well recommended here on You Ought to Know. John in Annapolis, good morning to you, Mr. John. How are you?
9: Good morning, Dave. How you doing?
0: I'm doing well, sir. Thank you.
9: I've got a 1997 GMC pickup truck.
0: Okay.
9: And my brake lights don't work, so I replaced the bulbs, and when I step on the brake pedal, the light when the cab, back of the cab, that lights up for the brakes.
0: Okay.
9: But the other lights don't.
0: Talking about the back of the cab, you're talking about the top above the rear window.
9: Yes, sir.
0: Okay, that lights up. Well, that's on a separate circuit. I know that sounds weird, but a lot of times third brake lights were on a separate circuit than the actual brake lights that came on the vehicle. So you possibly have either a brake light switch that has gone bad on the pedal, okay, or you have some type of wiring problem too. One of the two. Have you recently done anything with a trailer hitch or wiring or anything for that?
9: Well, I replaced the back bumper, but it wasn't working before that.
0: Okay. Well, then it probably wouldn't have anything to do with that if it wasn't working before. But a lot of times it has to do with either the wiring for a hitch that can cause the problem, or actually you've got either little critters may have gotten in there and chewed a wire, okay, going to your rear taillights, or it, as I said, it could be a brake light switch. So brake light switch would be the first thing that I would check.
9: And that's on the brake pedal?
0: Yes. Mm-hmm.
9: Okay. All right. Thank you, sir. Have a great day.
0: Wish you best. Thank you, John.
9: Thank you. Bye.
0: All right. Chuck is in Towson. Hello there, Mr. Chuck.
3: Hey, how you doing, Dave? This is friend Chuck from Days of Elijah, if you recall.
0: I do, sir. Good to see you. Good to talk to you again, sir.
3: I've been waiting, man. I got two quick questions.
0: Okay.
3: Lady called you last week with a recall from Lexus, and you spoke highly of Toyota. I know Lexus and Toyota are the same engine and all.
0: Mm-hmm.
3: And I couldn't agree more. I love Toyota now. I've had a 4Runner for the last two or three cars, and the last one I had lasted 312,000.
0: That's all?
3: So,
0: oh, come on, man. It was just broken in, as we like to say. Yes, that's great.
3: But you referred last week to the Lexus recall, but I assume that includes all Toyota models too, right?
0: Well, the Toyota Tundra has already been recalled. Most of them have already been repaired. They replaced the engines in the Toyota Tundras. The Lexus recall is fairly new, even though it's the same engine. We were talking about this on our Frederick show. The weird thing is, listen to this. Toyota calls it a 3.5 with the, I could have this reversed, but the 3.5, I believe it is with the Toyota Tundra, and it's a 3.4 with the Lexus, or vice versa. I'm not sure which. Okay. But they're the same identical engine. And the reason why we know that is because every manufacturer gives an engine a code, and that code is what it goes by as far as internally with the manufacturer. Toyota gives the same internal code for both engines, so we know it's the same engine. But because it's like 3.48 cubic inches, or in that situation, not cubic inches, centimeters, they can go from raise it up to 3.5 or bring it down to 3.4 as far as the way they call it. So it's really bizarre. But it is the same engine. And I think they're going to end up with the same solution on the Lexus as they did with the Toyota, which is replace the engines.
3: Okay, so the recall always affects both Toyota and Lexus.
0: If they're the same thing, yes. Mm-hmm.
3: Yeah. Okay.
0: And in this particular case, they waited for a while on the Lexus. I thought possibly that may have been manufactured in a different factory, and maybe they didn't have the same problem. But I don't think that's the case. I think they've had the issue is from the engine builder, and I think that issue went across brands between Toyota and Lexus. So I think we're going to hear in the very near future that they're either going to. They're probably going to replace the engines in the Lexus vehicles also. And there's very few of them compared to the Tundra. The Tundra was over 100,000 of those vehicles. And they replaced the engines in all of them. Yes.
3: What year was that Tundra? Because my son-in-law is looking for one of them.
0: I think it's 21 to 23 or 21 to 24, something like that. I don't have that information right in front of me, but it's in that era. Yes.
3: All right. Last question.
0: Yes.
3: So I'm committed to having a 4Runner, I think, from this point on. I have one now. When I retired, I thought to myself, maybe I'll just get a new car every 100,000, but we've put so many miles on this. 2017 4Runner, I've got 156. It runs like a top. I'm anal about taking it in for service, so I do take care of things. But, you know, do I just ride this out forever?
0: You're talking to the wrong guy. You're talking to the wrong guy. My vehicle that I drive every day is a 2008 Lexus with 198,000 miles on it. Okay? So okay. What does that tell you? Okay. I'll be honest with you. I was thinking about upgrading my Lexus. I have an LS460 that I have for an everyday driver. Okay. It was not an unbelievably expensive car. I bought it about 3 years ago. And because it's a sedan, the values are lower than SUVs. It's a great deal. So I've had this LS460 for about 3 years. I'm thinking, well, maybe I should look at an LS500. Okay. Upgrade. Okay. Well, the LS500 sounds like it should have a bigger V8 engine than the LS460. Au contraire, mon frère. Okay? It has a turbocharged 3.5 V6. They went to the V6 in the 500 series. So, I'm not thrilled about that. So I'm going to stick with my LS460, my V8 LS460, 4.6 liter, and keep it going. So, It has all the features I want.
3: I'm with you. I run things into the ground too. Like I said, the one 4Runner I had at 312, I put 5,000 into changing all three parts of the catalytic converter, even though only one of them was bad.
0: Right.
3: Probably 5 years before that, $5,000. Everybody thought I was out of my mind. I said, this car, it was an 8-cylinder 4Runner. That thing moved. And it was smooth. And I amortized that over the next several years. It was so much less than a car payment would have been.
0: I felt
3: totally vindicated.
0: Absolutely.
3: So I'm gonna run this one hard then. Okay, buddy. Good. I gotta run to this grandson's game. I'll talk to you soon.
0: Enjoy. Thanks for calling, buddy.
3: Thank you, Dave. Bye now.
0: All right, taking a break. Back in a couple. You're listening to You Ought to Know. Talk Radio 680 WCBM.

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1: From the Fox 45 Weather Authority team, I'm meteorologist Justin Chambers. Starting off cool for your Saturday morning as we head toward the afternoon, checking some showers that'll be rolling in and even a couple of pop-up thunderstorms, highs still into the 70s. Looking to be drier on Mother's Day Sunday and warmer too, with highs in the upper 70s, even a few lower 80s. Another weather maker rolls in and brings cooler temperatures and rain early next week. From the Fox 45 Weather Authority, I'm meteorologist Justin Chambers for Talk Radio 680 WCBM.
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6: I've always wanted to be a singer. I'm ready. I've been practicing. Can't really quit my job at Dairy Queen right now. I have to sing. America.

0: What a funny song from Brad Paisley and Celebrity. I'm talking about the reality shows, that's for sure. Good song. Good morning. All righty. Let's see what we've got going on here. Let's talk to some folks. Lee is in Florida. Good morning, Lee. How are you?
1: Hey, good morning. I'm great. I used to come to your shop in Bel Air years ago.
0: Well, thank you for your business. I always appreciate you, sir.
1: Yeah, it was. Yeah. I had some BG services there. So I've got a 2004 Nissan Xterra with a 3.3.
0: Uh huh.
1: I'm down 145,000 on it, and okay. When I get up to around 50 miles an hour, intermittently, I'm getting this jerking. I don't know if it's actually torque converter shuttering or not.
0: Mm-hmm.
1: It's very intermittent.
0: Does it feel like you're going over rumble strips?
1: Maybe, but you can't go any faster. You got to slow back.
0: All right. Well, if it is a torque converter chatter, that's always possible. And one thing that could help that. I always make sure we understand that. Okay. There's no way to know for sure, but a BG transmission fluid exchange can help that in a lot of situations. A lot of times chatter like that is coming from the transmission can also be related to the fluid. So when you do a transmission fluid exchange, BG transmission fluid exchange, cleaners and conditioners are also included with the service. So a cleaner is put in the transmission fluid before you do the service, drive it around for about 5 or 10 minutes with that cleaner in there, bring the vehicle into the shop. They hook up to the transmission cooler lines, the lines that go between the transmission and the radiator. They disassemble that at the radiator, hook it right up to the machine. Okay, then they take the fluid out, and they put the brand new fluid in with the conditioners. And a lot of times that new fluid and the conditioners can take care of that chatter. Happened to me a number of times, and it's taken care of it a number of times. Now, two times I remember in my past, it did not take care of it. It was so severe that it made it better, but it still was still there occasionally. But in most cases, if it's fluid related, it will take care of it.
1: Yeah, well, first of all, I did have the BG service done up in Baltimore about 25,000 miles ago.
0: Right.
1: So, and I went to a show, I found this product in a local transmission shop said it's very good. Lube Guard, instant shutter fix. I put one of those in, and it didn't seem like it was better. I mean, remember, it's very intermittent, and most of the time I'm not driving 50 miles an hour. I'm just doing local.
0: Well, if that did help, then I think the transmission fluid exchange would definitely help.
1: Yeah. So in regards to that, should I specify that the BG shop use OEM fluid rather than generic?
0: The fluid they're going to use is going to be specifically for your vehicle, whether it be aftermarket or OEM. Exactly the same fluid. It's not a problem. No manufacturer, Toyota, General Motors, Chrysler, or Ford, or any of them, use their own fluid. They all have a manufacturer make fluid for them. Okay, so as long as you're using fluid that is recommended for your vehicle, you're okay, whether it's in the aftermarket or whether it's at the dealer. No difference, in my opinion.

0: Jay is in Westminster. Hey, Jay, how are you?
1: Good morning.
0: Good morning.
1: Have you seen the Three Stooges episode where the police
0: The answer, by the way, is yes, but go ahead.
1: The police chief gets a brand-new 36 Ford, beautiful black, and by the end of the show, the boys have ruined it.
0: Well, you know, they try hard. They really do. It's not their fault. It's not their fault.
1: And there was one where they were selling this fluid as a polish, and it was taking the paint off it.
0: I know. They confused a polish with medicine. It happens every day.
1: Yeah.
0: Everybody confuses those kind of things. It's normal.
1: All right. Well, anyway, the question for my car.
0: Uh-huh.
1: I'm putting a third set of tires on my car. I had to. Factory, and then one set of I'm blanking out. What's the one you recommend all the time?
0: What was that again?
1: Hancock.
0: Oh, Hancock. Yes. Okay. I'm sorry.
1: The second set were Hancock. I just ordered a third set of Hancock.
0: Great. So you've been very happy with them.
1: My question is: Is it time for me to put the new sensors in this time?
0: What year is it?
1: It's a 15.
0: Yeah, I would definitely do that.
1: As I was going to say, the ones in there are still working, but I don't want to push it.
0: Yeah, you're going to end up probably after you dismount the tires in order to get them out of there when they start going bad one by one.
1: Right.
0: So if it was me and it was my 11-year-old vehicle and you knew they were original, I would replace them.
1: Okay. And now,
0: and you can go in the aftermarket. In most cases, the aftermarket has improved immensely on those sensors. Okay, I mean, the last four sensors I ordered for a vehicle, I actually ordered from Amazon. Now, I'm not saying that Amazon's the only way to go. I'm just saying I did that. Okay, and I had a very, very good situation, no problems at all. They queued up perfectly. They went through the scanners and away they go, and they're working today. So that they have improved immensely over the last 5 years.
1: Now, what should a place charge me for that queuing up the sensors, as you say?
0: Probably a half hour labor. Okay, and most shops are usually around $125 an hour now, so maybe around $40 to $60, depending on what their labor rate is.
1: Okay, now I actually had an alignment 6 months ago, which I should have waited until I got the new tires, I guess, but it was pulling to the right a little bit.
0: Well, if it was pulling to the right, then you want to get that taken care of. Is it now driving straight?
1: Yeah, but this is what they told me they did. They after the alignment, it was still pulling very slightly to the right, so they switched the front tires.
0: There you go.
1: Right to left, left to right.
0: You had a little bit of probably a tread pull. Okay,
1: right.
0: And that does happen. Yep.
1: Here's the problem. The sensors were then not reading properly. I read my owner's manual, and apparently they're keyed to like the front wheel.
0: To location, yep.
1: Yeah, so are those on the wheel?
0: He should have switched the sensors, to be quite honest with you.
1: I was going to say, is the sensor... it's in the tire, right?
0: It is the valve stem.
1: Yeah, okay.
0: Yes,
1: so
0: that's the sensor.
1: So if they switch, put the new sensors in, that it would have nothing to do with the wheels being switched.
0: No. And usually the unit takes care of itself, and it realizes that it's been in a different position, and it straightened itself out by a scanner. So maybe a scanner would have probably taken care of that.
1: Well, anyway, it kept reading like 4
0: sure.
1: pounds lower than the other three tires, and I kept putting air in, and it never seemed to change. But
0: that's because I think possible scanning it would have straightened that out. But you're going to replace them anyway now, so it's not a big deal.
1: Okay, so I don't have to have that.
0: No.
1: Left wheel put on the right, and the right wheel put on the left, where they used to be.
0: Nope.
1: Okay.
0: Don't have to.
1: That was my question.
0: Okay.
1: All right. Thanks very much.
0: Hey, you're quite welcome.
1: Oh,
0: thank
1: by
0: you.
1: The way, that set of Hancocks I'm taking off, they were 6 years old, but they were starting to get hairline cracks in the tread. Is that normal or not?
0: That is fairly normal. Yes.
1: Okay.
0: Sidewall is not normal. They usually do very well on the sidewall, but you do get them sometimes in the actual tread.
1: Yeah, I didn't even notice it, but the guy who mows my lawn happened to tell me about it. 'Cause

0: wheels were cut, and he could see it in there.
1: You got it. Okay.
0: All right, thank you.
1: Very normal. Thank you, sir.
0: Bye-bye.
1: All right, we're going to take a real quick break. Back in a couple, I'm Dave Serio. The show's called You Ought to Know, and we're here 8 to 10 every Saturday on CBM.

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6: I spend a lot of time online looking at technology, too. I love technology. My favorite piece of technology, you might have heard about this, is the Google Car. I don't know if you, yeah, there you go. It's a car that drives by itself in traffic, doesn't need human interference. So you can just be in the car texting while it drives, like we do anyway, but this way won't be insanely dangerous, which is the problem. The way we drive is, it's insane. Like when we tell our grandkids who all have Google cars how we used to drive, they're going to think we were the craziest generation of maniacs to ever live. They're going to be like, Grandpa, you mean the car didn't park for you? How'd you do it?
7: Oh, I just kind of eyeball it. Just give a quick glance and go, that seemed correct, and then just wing the big machine in there.
6: What? Grandpa, did you hit stuff?
7: Oh, yeah, good God, I was always hitting stuff. Come on.
6: A lot of times I didn't look back to see what it was, because, you know, I can't live with that. What? Grandpa, did people die? Oh, it was the number one way to die for years.
0: Dominic Durkis there and Google Car. Good morning, everybody. Let's bring in our next guest. That is the one and the only Eddie Applefeld.
8: Oh, my goodness gracious.
0: Good morning, sir.
8: Yes, good morning to you and to one and all. Happy to be here as always.
0: Of course, you should be. I mean, it's a great place to be. A great place to be.
8: And I had a good week this week, too.
0: Did you really?
8: Yeah, I made quite a bit of money in the market. That's right. I found $100. A giant.
0: Oh, it dropped on somebody dropped a $100 bill on the floor?
8: Whatever it was, there it was.
0: There you go. Go ahead and go, mister. Okay. Do you go to the Gucci giant?
8: It's the one closest to me, yes.
0: That's right. I thought so. I thought so. You kind of, I thought that was the case. Yes.
8: Well, so, the news this past week.
0: Mm-hmm.
8: We're going to have another year when the Derby winner isn't coming to Pimlico. That should serve as another wake-up call to make a change, I think, David, in the schedule, like 3 weeks between the Derby and Preakness. Otherwise, it doesn't make any sense to have a Preakness. Seriously.
0: It should be mandatory. I'm sorry. If you win a race, in one of the Triple Crown races, you win the first race, you have to go to the second race. You have to go to the third race. You have to. It should be mandatory. Unless of injury, of course, that would stop it. But other than that, you know, it's like going to the Super Bowl, okay, and not having, you know, Jackson or Mahomes or one of the great quarterbacks, play because it's just not, you know, they don't want to do it. It's ridiculous. It really is.
8: Well, anyway, I just thought they're
0: killing their sport. They're shooting themselves in the head, in my opinion.
8: Yeah, especially here in Maryland. It's bad enough we're having it at Laurel, not Pimlico.
0: Yep.
8: Now we've got that.
0: Well, that's understandable. I mean, they got to do. They're renovating and rebuilding, so that at least you see the future that looks good. But not having the winner in one of the races or the Triple Crown, it's just bad for the sport.
8: All right.
0: Well, my opinion.
8: All right. In other news.
0: Yes.
8: The Maryland Board of Elections announced that over 565,000 people are going to do their mail ballots by mail-in this year.
0: Okay.
8: Instead of showing up at the ballot, which is what I do.
0: Mm-hmm.
8: Now, if you're one of the folks who drive on the JFX every morning, you might have noticed new murals along the JFX between North and Maryland Avenues. It's a new campaign by the city to get rid of the old graffiti and put up some murals, actually, but an artist does.
0: It can't hoit. I just hope nobody graffitis over it. Yep.
8: And speaking of Laurel, the Maryland Stadium Authority voted to purchase the 229-acre Laurel Park racetrack for $48.5 million. It will be transformed into a statewide thoroughbred training center after the race is there.
0: Okay. Well, that sounds like hopefully money well spent. We'll see.
8: Now, if you work downtown, through October, open-air trucks and artists will be on Pratt Street every Thursday from 11 to 2.
0: Okay, very good.
8: On a local level, congratulations to Calvert Hall for being the number one boys lacrosse team and to Mount St. Joe for being the number one baseball team.
0: Great, very good. Good seasons for both. That's great to hear.
8: By the way, Dave, the word irregardless is not a word.
0: It's not. You can't put the IR in front of regardless and mean the opposite?
8: I heard two people use it this week, and I almost said something. I said, "Well, I'm on my own business," but so we all know that.
0: Irregardless is not a word. They used it.
8: Yeah, they use it. Yes, not
0: yes.
8: A word. Regardless means the same thing, not irregardless.
0: Oh, okay.
8: I just thought I would pass that along.
0: I'm so happy that we did. Well, I'm glad we cleared that up.
8: Right.
0: Because that was something that kept me awake last night.
8: I know it did. If you're looking
0: irregardless of the amount of sleep I had the night before.
8: Okay. looking for something to do this weekend. Well, two big musical events downtown this weekend. At the Lyric, Washington Opera Company is presenting West Side Story. Two shows today and one tomorrow. They used to do that at the Kennedy Center, but of all the fuss over there, they've come to Baltimore, which is good for us.
0: Good.
8: And I understand the production is...
0: But I don't understand the fuss, but that's okay. Go ahead.
8: And just 200 yards away at the Meyerhoff, Broadway Standing Ovation. That's the name of the show. Broadway Standing Ovation. Music from Broadway.
0: Sounds nice. Yes.
8: Okay. Now, if you are one of the people who drive to and from work every day, a recent national report states that the DMV, you know, Delaware, Maryland, Virginia, that region is the worst in the country for time wasted in traffic. 90 hours a year stuck in traffic.
0: I would agree. And the time that I came between Florida and Maryland and all those trips I made, I made sure that corridor was 3 o'clock in the morning.
8: Yeah, yep. Right.
0: Yep.
8: Especially around the Potomac River, right through there.
0: Horrendous, yes.
8: The Woodrow Wilson Bridge.
0: And they can't widen it. The 495 is as wide as they get. That's it, you know.
8: Our poor inner harbor is showing worsening water quality. It has declined over the past 15 years. One reason, stormwater runoff.
0: Okay.
8: You know, the water from the county runs right into the harbor.
0: Gotcha.
8: After a 7-year absence, flights from the United States have resumed to Caracas, Venezuela, right now just from Miami, but that's a good thing. We're trying to reestablish relations with them.
0: Right. Mm-hmm.
8: We note this past week the passing of Ted Turner.
0: Yep.
8: CNN founder and former husband to Jane Fonda. He was 87.
0: Well, let's not bring the CNN thing, you know, I mean, and of course TNT and all those great stations, yeah. At one time they were great. Yep. Mm-hmm.
8: At one time. And also John Sterling.
0: Yeah, that's a shame. He's voice of the Yankees,
8: Mm-hmm. He worked at CBN as a news and sports show host years ago.
0: Really? That I didn't know.
8: Yeah.
0: Wow. I didn't know that. He was a very talented man. Had a great call voice for the sport. Absolutely. Yeah. He was the Chuck Thompson of the Yankees.
8: Yeah, I mean, he was there for, I mean, decades and decades.
0: A lot of years. Yep. Mm-hmm.
8: Are you one of the Americans who expect driverless cars to become commonplace in the next 5 years?
0: No.
8: You're not?
0: I'm not, no. It won't be for me. I can tell you that right now. I love the drive.
3: Well,
0: don't take it away from me.
3: Not just you personally, but I mean other people.
0: I'm sure other people will be involved, but not in large numbers. Not in the next 5 years. Maybe the next 20, but not in the next five. In my opinion.
3: All right. 19% said that they would actually own those cars.
0: Who said?
3: 19% of people who were surveyed said that they would
0: pretty much in America, 19% of people will do anything. So that's not unusual.
3: And then last thing,
0: we have that certain qualities now. One more real quick.
3: A life jacket worn by a first class Titanic passenger recently sold for $906,000.
0: Very good. All right. I don't know why, but that's good. All right. Well, thank you, sir. Eddie, excellent job keeping us informed of what's going on in Baltimore. We thank you, sir.
3: All right, Dave.
0: Talk to you next Saturday.
3: All right.
0: Thanks, folks. We'll be back.
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10: Breaking news at Town Hall. I'm Bob Agnew in Washington. Some cruise ship hantavirus patients have arrived in Europe for treatment. Medical writer Mike Stobe reports there are still unknowns about the hantavirus and how it spreads.
11: Different viruses have different abilities to spread. Some, like measles, can spread like wildfire. Others are harder to spread. You have to be in very close contact with someone who's very sick, who has a lot of symptoms. This hantavirus, if it's spreading from person to person, seems to be in that latter camp.
10: And health officials in several countries, including our own, are now contact tracing, trying to identify and follow people who may have come into contact with passengers who got sick or died. Dr. Angela Hewitt is medical director at the Nebraska Biocontainment Unit, and some American travelers are headed there.
12: The individuals that are coming thus far have not been diagnosed with hantavirus, but should they develop symptoms and concerning for that diagnosis, we will definitely assess them and care for them in the biocontainment unit.
10: And as hantaviruses do not spread easily between people, health officials say they're confident the recent outbreak will not turn into an epidemic. Debate over alleged voter suppression continues, but new data is raising questions about a long-standing liberal claim.
13: Recent Census Bureau figures show minority voter turnout has increased over time. Black voter participation reached more than 51% in the 2018 midterms and about 45% in 2022, both higher than comparable elections in the early 2000s. Hispanic and Asian turnout has also risen, with both groups hitting record participation levels in the 2020 election. Conservatives say the data proves charges of GOP voter suppression are a myth, John Scott reporting.
10: The Virginia Supreme Court has struck down a Democrat congressional redistricting plan that had won voter approval. The court's 4-3 decision on Friday marked a major setback for Democrats. More from townhall.com.
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10: As diplomatic efforts to reopen the Strait of Hormuz and end the Iran war continue, there was more military confrontation this week. Correspondent Ben Thomas has an update.
15: U.S. military says it intercepted Iranian attacks on three U.S. Navy ships Thursday as they transited the Strait of Hormuz. President Trump described the confrontation this way.
16: We took our three destroyers and we rammed them through some pretty big stuff today, and the destroyers weren't hurt in any way. The people weren't hurt, but they were firing at us, so we were firing back at them.
15: Central Command says U.S. forces then targeted Iranian military facilities responsible for the attack. Meanwhile, the president says the U.S. is still negotiating with Iran.
16: We're not going to give them the right to have a nuclear weapon.
15: Ben Thomas, Washington.
10: Winning session on Wall Street to end the week Friday. The Dow was up 12 points, NASDAQ up by 440. Breaking news and analysis at townhall.com. Google has reached a $50 million settlement in a class action lawsuit with a group of black employees.
17: The settlement includes a commitment to equity measures but does not admit liability. Plaintiffs April Curley, Ronica Lewis, Raina Reed, and Desiree Mayon were joined by other former workers from New York and California. The lawsuit claimed Google shunted black employees into lower-level positions, hazed interviewees, and that hiring managers deemed black candidates not googly enough, a dog whistle for racial discrimination. In a statement, attorney Ben Crump says the case is about accountability, and that the settlement sends a clear message across Silicon Valley and beyond that companies must ensure fair treatment of black employees at every level. I'm Jennifer King.
10: The UK has committed more than $1 billion each year to the EU's Ukraine debt pool. That raises concerns about neglecting homeland defense funding throughout the United Kingdom. Senior military figures warn Britain's armed forces lack key resources they need. More on these stories at townhall.com.
18: From the Fox 45 Weather Authority team, I'm meteorologist Justin Chambers. Starting off cool for your Saturday morning, we're tracking showers and the potential for a couple of thunderstorms as we get into the afternoon. Temperatures into the 70s should be drier and warmer for Mother's Day Sunday. From the Fox 45 Weather Authority, I'm meteorologist Justin Chambers for Talk Radio 680 WCBM.
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23: Once again, good morning, everyone. Welcome to the second hour of You Oughta Know, and we'll be right with you in just one moment because we're going to be talking to our guest host, Eric Leonard. This guy is great. He's our detail expert from GTD. Get the details auto detailing. Good morning to you, Mr. Eric. Eric, are you there?
24: I'm here.
23: There you go. You got to say something. All right, sir. At least I didn't hear you. I don't know what happened there. So good morning to you, sir. Good to have you on the air. How are things going at the Shop-a-roo?
24: Right now, the Shop-a-roo is busy.
23: Good.
24: Yeah, we, like I said, after we had our little cars and coffee last week, which we appreciate the people coming out and, you know, coming out and seeing us and talking to us and, you know, scheduling your cars to get done, you know, and good. Coming in and buying some stuff. It was a really good day.
23: Good. You had some good representation from the radio show?
24: Oh, yes. We had gentlemen run the whole way from the Bay Bridge.
23: Wow.
24: He rides motorcycle. He rode the whole way up. He was dressed a little warmer than what he normally rides with, I'm sure. But, like I said, we had a few people that actually were at some of the basic detailing classes we had last year.
23: Good.
24: We had a good crowd.
23: Good, and it was a little chilly, so the motorcycle ride last Saturday was a little nippy, I'm sure.
24: Oh, I'm sure of that. I am sure.
0: Yeah, well, I'm glad you had a great day. That's what, yeah. And as I mentioned to you, for decades, from the late 70s all the way up to 2010, I was involved in a show that we had for the first Sunday in May at a local Ford dealer. Now it's at Krause Ford, and it was always the first Sunday in May, and you just never know what you were going to get when it came to weather. We had temperatures anywhere between 30 degrees and 90 degrees, so you just never knew. And you got a little bit of a dose of that last week by having some chillier temperatures than normal, but still clear, so that was good. So I'm glad it went real well for you, sir.
24: Yep, everything went really well. People got to come out, see what's going on. A lot of people in the community came around just to see what, you know, walk through the shop, see what's going on, and, you know, had some coffee and some donuts, and, yeah, everybody had a good time.
0: How many people talk to you about what you've done with the building?
24: Everybody.
0: That's great. That is a great thing. You've taken a historic building, and that... Pretty much, I would say that if you wouldn't have bought that building, the chances are it probably would have been torn down in the next number of years.
24: Yeah, yeah.
0: And well, you saved it. You saved it.
24: Well, and again, like I said, we live close. I mean, Misty
0: right.
24: grew up, my wife grew up in Spring Grove. I mean, I grew up in York, but
0: right.
24: again, I mean, it's 8 minutes from my house. You know,
0: mm-hmm.
24: so it's part of my community, too, so... You know, we want people to be like, wow, the place looks really good. And everybody that walks in is like, holy crap, boy, you guys really did a nice job.
0: Great. The last place that I had my auto repair shop in Bel Air was a similar situation. The town itself was trying to have the building torn down. Okay. And I, you know, we saved it. So, you know, that building was built in 1938. So those things, in my opinion, even if it's an auto repair shop, okay, still a building built in 1938, it should be saved. It does have some historical benefit. It really does.
24: Oh,
0: we tear down things too doggone easy.
24: Oh, there's no doubt. And again, like I said, with all the modern stuff now, I mean, even, you know, all the farmland that we have around where we live, anytime you see any big acreage come up, you know, everybody's crossing their fingers and toes and praying it's not going to be a developer that's going to come in here and build, you know,
0: right.
24: 200 houses.
0: Exactly.
24: Yeah, it's crazy. But again, like I said, it's a great community to be a part of. Like I said, we love being there and helping out when we can and, you know, just keep on rolling along.
0: That sounds good. Well, I'm glad that we could talk about last week's show and the fact that it really went well for you. And I want you to do that again, maybe sometime in fall. We could probably do that again.
24: Yep, sounds good.
0: All right. If you'll do me a favor, sir, give out your phone number, and we'd like to have some people give you a call during the week, during business hours, if they have any detailing questions or can sign up for the coatings and things like that that you'd perform on cars, the detailing.
24: Yes, sir. 717-577-9797.
0: Sounds good, mister. We really appreciate you. Thank you so much for joining the show, and we look forward to talking to you next hour on our Frederick Show.
24: Yes, sir. We'll talk to you soon.
0: Thanks, Eric.
24: Yep, thank you. Bye-bye.
0: All right. We've got to take care of that. We appreciate that so much. Let's see who we have. I think we're going to go to Bill in Moncton. Bill, good morning, sir. How are you today?
1: I'm well, sir. How are you doing?
0: Thank you for calling back. We appreciate that.
1: No problem. I have a friend that's going to lend me a double-axle car trailer, and it
0: okay.
1: hasn't been used in 5 years.
0: Okay.
1: So I expect I should give it to somebody who knows what they're doing.
0: Absolutely.
1: Bearings repacked. I can
0: right.
1: figure out the tires, look at the date code.
0: Sure.
1: Is there any value in me just jacking it up and spinning the wheels and being what it does?
0: Well, if it's been sitting for 5 years, the wheel bearings should be taken care of. They should be repacked. Okay.
1: Okay.
0: It's guaranteed. So I wouldn't even worry about putting it up in the air for any other reason. I would do it inspect and then also do that. Because 5 years, water has gotten in there and it's not going to be pretty. So you're going to
1: okay.
0: end up losing a wheel or tire, losing a wheel as you're going down the road. And as a guy who had a 3-car triple axle trailer, I know this to be really I had one lock up on me, and it was serviced. So if it's sitting for 5 years, it definitely will cause a problem. So definitely want to get that taken care of.
1: Anything else to look for?
0: No, not, and necessarily you don't have to go to an actual trailer specialist. A lot of independent auto repair shop guys can do that if they have the space for your trailer. So that's the key thing. So you want to check with them ahead of time, but you don't automatically have to go to a trailer service center, which, by the way, are coming farther and farther, fewer. It used to be, of course, when, you know, hitches were popular, okay, everybody had a trailer place down the street. But now, since a lot of the manufacturers already have the trailer hitches installed on the vehicle, those places are gone. So, again, independent shops usually can help you with that if they have the space for the trailer.
1: Somebody told me about a shop in Cockeysville, a trailer shop, and my tire people won't fool with it, so I guess I can just, do you think Babcock would do it?
0: I'm not sure. I don't know what their circumstances are as far as space. I know they have the quality people to do it. I just don't know about the space. So check with Brad. He'd be able to let you know over the phone whether they can or not.
1: Yeah. All righty. Maybe he knows somebody else, too.
0: Yep, exactly. If he can't do it, I'm sure he'll have a recommendation for you.
1: Yeah. All righty. Sounds good.
0: Thank you, Bill.
1: And be well.
0: You too, sir. Thank you very much. Appreciate that.
1: Ciao, ciao.
0: Charlotte is in Baltimore County. Hello there, Miss Charlotte.
2: Good morning to you. And thank
0: Good
2: you
0: morning.
2: For taking the call.
0: Sure.
2: I have a Terrain 2017.
0: Mm-hmm.
2: And the light on the GPS monitor, you know, where you see the directions and the dashboard, they would go low, and then after driving for like maybe a half an hour, they would brighten up again. I looked it up on the computer, and it said check the battery. So I had the battery checked, and the battery was going low, and I had the battery replaced.
0: So about the battery for the vehicle?
2: The battery for the vehicle.
0: Gotcha, okay.
2: And it was okay like for 2 months, and I noticed this morning when I was getting my emission check, it went low again. And then it went bright again, you know, after driving a while.
0: Well, I wouldn't be worried yet. It could be the charging system. You have a charging system, an alternator, and a charging system for your automobile, and it keeps the battery charged. If it happens to take a dip for a moment, it can cause those lights to dim down just a little bit. So let's keep an eye on it and see what happens. You may have been idling a while at the emission station. I'm sure
2: No, no, this happened on the way to the emission station.
0: Oh, okay.
2: When I got
0: you didn't
2: up
0: say
2: this
0: that.
2: Morning
0: okay.
2: and, you know, started the car, and I got about, I live in Sparks, so I got half the way up to maybe Owings Mills, and then it went bright again.
0: Okay, and it stayed bright since?
2: Yes.
0: All right, well, let's not worry about it yet. It could have been just a momentary charging system situation, but let's keep an eye on it. If it continues to happen again, then you need to get the charging system, not the battery, but the charging system checked and see if there's any intermittent action on that. All right, if it's not charging for a moment and it causes those lights to fade in and out, that's a problem that needs to be addressed. So let's see what happens. Don't worry yet, okay? It could have been just a fluke, as we like to say, but let's see what happens.
2: Okay, it's been a fluke intermittently before I had the battery change.
0: I understand.
2: Okay, so where do I go to get this charging system checked?
0: Any independent repair shop is who I would recommend. Where exactly are you in Baltimore County?
2: I live in Sparks. And the last time I've oil changed, I found this place called Dickie's.
0: Okay.
2: And well, they may be
0: fine. I don't know them. Okay. But the shop that I do know in the area is Babcock's.
2: Oh, Babcock's. Okay.
0: In Cockeysville. Very good shop. Brad will take good care of you.
2: In Cockeysville.
0: Yep.
2: And where is it in Cockeysville?
0: It's right on Cockeysville Road, right off of York Road.
2: Okay, B-A-D-C-O-C-K?
0: B-A-B-C-O-C-K, apostrophe S, Babcock's.
2: Okay, thank you very much.
0: You're welcome. Thank you, Charlotte.
2: Bye.
0: Taking a break. Back in a couple. I'm Dave Serio. The show is called You Ought to Know. Saturday mornings, 8 to 10, right here on CBM.

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9: I have a two-part comedy routine from Jim Ignatowski of Taxi getting his driver's license. This is part one.
10: Have you ever experienced loss of consciousness, hallucinations, dizzy spells, convulsive disorders, fainting, or periods of loss of memory?
11: Class and everyone?
12: No.
10: Mental illness or narcotic addiction?
11: Now that's a tough choice.
10: Okay, that's it. You ready for the test?
11: I thought this was a test.
12: No, this is the application.
11: Oh, man.
10: Oh, shit. Hey, it's getting rough.
11: I'm expecting the Mouseketeers any second. We just like them. I think that cubby's got it in for me.
12: It's going to be okay, you know. We'll just take your application up to the counter, and then they'll give you the test, okay?
11: Okay. They serve beer over there?
12: No.
11: You're going to need this.
12: Yeah.
11: Oh, boy.
13: This is a joke.
14: What are you worried about?
15: What am I worried about? Two things. That they won't issue more license to drive in this city, and that they will.
9: Jim Ignatowski, of course, that is the license test. Now, of course, we have the test itself that comes up next break. And it's amazing, that show in the 70s and how many of those actors are still with us is fantastic, including Judd Hirsch, who's in his 90s. So it's impressive. It is great to have these folks. And I'll tell you, what a great, great comedy routine. That episode of Taxi, in my opinion, that 22 minutes, probably the funniest 22 minutes in situation comedy history. Close to it. If not the best, one of the best. No doubt about it. All right, let's talk with some folks. Hey, I want to remind you, phone lines are open at 410-WCBM-680. That's 410-922-6680. Give me a call. We'll get you on the air. Patrick is in Baltimore City. Good morning, Patrick. How are you?
16: Good morning, Dave. I love the jokes.
9: Thank you.
16: Especially when they're way better than jokes with cussing it. I can't stand that.
9: What's but that anyway, again? They're way better than what?
16: Cussing, yeah, with bare words, you know, today.
9: Oh, absolutely. Yeah, well, we don't do that kind of stuff here on You Oughta Know. No.
16: Two important questions.
9: Yes, sir.
16: I have a 2018 Equinox.
9: Okay.
16: It's almost 93,000 on it.
9: Mm-hmm.
16: I take it to my local dealership. I mean, okay. South East Baltimore. And so they always take it in when it needs work. So
9: sure.
16: But I noticed mm-hmm. lately the price has been going up.
9: Uh-huh.
16: Lady says, okay, you're due for brakes, new brakes, because the brakes been fabulous. And I'm mm-hmm. good on my brakes, you know. And she said, well, rotors and all this, it's going to cost, they told me near $1,600.
9: Okay.
16: For, you know, so I was wondering, is that a good price? I think it's high.
9: It's an excellent price for them.
16: Yeah. So
9: yeah, for you not so much. For you not so much. Well, first of all, I have to know what they're talking about as far as the job. If it's just the front brakes and you're doing brake rotors and pads and hardware.
16: I'm doing the whole four tires. She said you need brake work, and she said her rotors and this and that, you know. Plus it's coming up near 100,000.
9: Does it also include the rear, you're saying?
16: Yeah.
9: Okay, well, first of all, let me explain something to you, okay?
16: Okay.
9: It's not commonplace for both front and rear brakes to wear out at the same time. Not commonplace.
16: Okay.
9: It happens, okay? It happens, but it's not commonplace. So
16: okay.
9: I would be skeptical if it turns out that they've requested both front and rear at the same time. Again, it happens, so I'm not saying they're fibbing. I'm just saying that normally, you know, front brakes wear out sooner than rear brakes, okay?
16: Okay.
9: They go through more punishment. So, I think $1,500 is a little high. And I think an independent shop would be the better choice. Where are you in Baltimore City?
16: I'm by Patterson Park, but I can go anywhere, you know.
9: Okay. Well, you've got Lou's Auto Service in Essex on Eastern Boulevard. Okay. And then on Central Avenue near Little Italy, we have ABC Radiator, and they do brakes. Okay.
16: Okay.
9: So there are a couple options you have in your area that would, you can get a price over the phone. Okay.
16: Yeah.
9: Let's say you told them that you needed front and rear brakes. Okay. They could give you an estimate over the phone. Now they can also check it when the car gets there to see if that's actually true.
16: Okay. Now, mm-hmm. do they use quality? You know,
9: sure.
16: I take it to a dealership, so I'm assuming it's quality.
9: You may be assuming incorrectly. Now, I don't mean that they are not using quality, but let me explain something to you. Over the last 15 years, dealerships have started to use aftermarket parts in some repairs, not dealer parts. And the reason for that is they can't compete. If they go with dealer parts, dealer rotors, dealer pads, dealer hardware on your automobile, it'll price them right out of the picture. You'd never be able to afford it. Okay? So a lot of dealers have started to do aftermarket when it comes to brakes, when it comes to alternators, when it comes to starters, things like that. They're doing aftermarket also so that they can compete.
16: The rear pack, I'm near 93,000. Is that
9: right?
16: Past the due date to replace them, or
9: no? It depends on how you drive. It really does.
16: I'm very careful. Yeah.
9: Yeah. Some people get 150 and 200,000 miles out of brakes. Some people get 30,000. Okay. So it depends on the vehicle. Okay. There's some vehicles that are good on brakes, some vehicles that aren't, depending on their, you know, weight ratio but more importantly, how it's driven. So
16: that's good to know.
9: It varies. It does.
16: Okay, the second question.
9: Uh-huh.
16: My friend has a problem with rats chewing her wires. Two times she had to replace the wire system, and that was over $200-some.
9: She's actually got a good deal. That's usually more expensive than that.
16: Yeah, wow. Is there anything? I thought there was a package or something you put in there to ward them off.
9: There are a couple problems. I think it's Rid Be Gone or something like that. Something like that. I always get the name of this. It doesn't make sense to me, this name. Okay.
16: Yeah.
9: But, if you Google, okay, or go on the internet and put in the information, for the chewing of the wires or pest underhood or something like that. Ridbegon, I think it's something like that. Very, very good quality stuff out there. There's a number of different companies out there that make products that you can put under the hood or put in the vehicle somewhere, and it can definitely deter those guys from coming through.
16: Great. Now, one more final. You want to hear this? Our registration went up. Mine, 2 years used to be $135 for 2 years.
9: Mm-hmm.
16: Now, 1 year, $230 some paid. So my sister just bought a 2026 Equinox, and her registration for 1 year came like $135, $120 or something like that.
9: Was that on a dealer receipt, or did she actually go to the DMV?
16: I think she had that's true. You're right. But I have to answer that. So I called GM headquarters, and they couldn't tell. I said, it goes by the weight, because on my registration, it's plus 3,400 pounds.
9: Right.
16: So, and she couldn't tell me that between a 2018 Equinox and a 2026, the weight.
9: There shouldn't be any difference. Shouldn't be any difference between those two vehicles.
16: She told me to get the both VIN numbers of the cars, and she could tell me what the weight.
9: Okay. Now, if she was going through a dealer, dealers bump up that stuff. So I'm not saying it wasn't that amount. I don't know. That's why I'm asking you. You got to find out whether it was a dealer charge, meaning that she had it on her receipt from the dealer, or whether it was the actual DMV. Okay.
16: All right. Thank you, Dave.
9: You're welcome, Patrick. Thank you, sir.
16: I'm a long-time listener, and I love your show.
9: Thank you, sir. Glad you got a chance to call in. Appreciate you.
16: Take care. Bye-bye.
9: You too. Taking a break. Back in a couple. 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
1: From the Fox 45 Weather Authority team, I'm meteorologist Justin Chambers. Starting off cool for your Saturday morning as we head toward the afternoon, checking some showers that'll be rolling in and even a couple of pop-up thunderstorms. Highs still into the 70s. Looking to be drier on Mother's Day Sunday and warmer too, with highs in the upper 70s, even a few lower 80s. Another weather maker rolls in and brings cooler temperatures and rain early next week. From the Fox 45 Weather Authority, I'm meteorologist Justin Chambers for Talk Radio 680 WCBM.
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4: What does a yellow light mean?
5: Slow down.
4: Okay. What? Yellow light mean?
5: Slow down.
4: Okay. What? Yellow light mean? Slow down.
0: Opinion, they should have all received Emmy Awards just for that episode alone. Reverend Jim Ignatowski, Taxi, and of course, getting his driver's license. All right. That's all I got to say. I love it. I love it. Let's talk to some folks. Dave is in Ellicott City. Hello there, Mr. Dave.
6: Good morning, Dave. How are you?
0: I'm doing great, sir. Good morning.
6: I heard part of one of your last callers talking about the tire sensors, the back
0: yes.
6: stem
0: mm-hmm.
6: sensors.
0: Yes.
6: And I've been having an issue, and I sort of only caught the last part of that.
0: Okay.
6: And it occurred to me that the problem I'm having might be related to that.
0: All right.
6: Beginning of last summer, I had a bent wheel repaired by Sam at Rim Renew, and bought four new tires from him.
0: Okay.
6: Is it automatically they put new valve stem sensors in with new tires?
0: No, they're not automatic.
6: Okay.
0: In fact, it's very rare. Okay.
6: Really?
0: Sensors usually last somewhere between 8 to 10 years.
6: Okay,
0: normally. Now, that's if everything goes well, okay? I've seen sensors fail in 5, but it depends on the sensors, the manufacturer, things like that. They have batteries in them, Okay. Sometimes the batteries can be replaced. Other times it has to be the whole sensor. So it varies between manufacturers. But normally sensors are transferred over from one to another. Now, when we used to have just regular tire pressure monitors, we used to have regular valve stems. Valve stems were always replaced. Okay. But since they became sensors, that stopped.
6: Okay. The issue I'm having is, and I didn't even occur to me to ask Sam about that when he puts tires on for me.
0: Okay.
6: So I learned a lesson there. I'm having a problem or a difficulty with, I got one tire left front that keeps losing air. I check my tires pressure all the time and keep it properly inflated to get maximum wear out of the tires in use. And I just checked it yesterday and had to put about 8 pounds in it. And that's generally about what it is. I keep an eye on it. I can visually tell when it's down, but I always hit it with the gauge too to check.
0: Well, I'll tell you what's probably happening on that. First of all, you need to take the wheel and tire off. Okay. To leave it mounted. Okay. And you got to put it in a bucket of water. Okay, run it around. If you do not see any area of the tire that it's leaking from, then what is probably happening is escaping very, very slowly from the bead where the tire mounts to the wheel. And that wheel itself has a little bit of deterioration, a little bit of pitting. And that's just enough for it to leak out very, very slowly. That's probably what's going on. And Sam at Rim Renew can take care of that for you.
6: Sure. Probably what I'm going to do is I got an oil change coming up, and I get that work done at Charing Cross.
0: They can do it also.
6: Take a look at it. Yeah, I'll get Steve to take a look at it when I get up there.
0: I just had it done on my Magnum. Okay. Uh-huh. I had two tires that were leaking slow. Okay. And both of them were because of the bead. And I had the tires taken off. They marked the tire so they didn't have to rebalance it. They marked the location of the tire and the wheel. Okay, took the tire off, cleaned the inside of the bead all the way around on inside and outside of that wheel, and mounted the tire back up exactly in the same position it was in, put her on, and away we went.
6: Cool. All right, I'll do that when I get back up. Something else I just had happen, too, that Sharon Cross helped me with. Last Sunday, I'm sitting on a little grade at a light. I got a 2012 Honda Fit, 157,000 on it.
0: Okay.
6: And I slowly take off because you can't hot rod a Honda Fit. So
0: it would have a fit, yes, absolutely.
6: It would. Now, I'm a cautious driver. This is going to be my last car. But anyway, I take off on a slight grade. As soon as I touch the gas, I heard a noise, a crack that I never heard in 57 years of driving.
0: Yikes.
6: And I had to have I thought it was a transmission, but it just, I won't go into all the details of what it did. I ended up getting a flatbed tow up to Charing Cross.
0: Okay.
6: Turns out the right front axle snapped through where it had rusted. Steve told me that, that model of car, they've had a lot of problems with that. And, he told me they checked the left front as well, and he said it was rusted. I said, well, you don't need to tell me anymore. Replace both of them.
0: Exactly.
6: So,
0: you don't have to replace them in pairs, but if they're damaged, they definitely want to take care of that.
6: Exactly. Right? That's why I said, you know, if this signs a rust and the other one snapped, please take care of it. So they did. So everything was good.
0: Well, good. And glad it didn't do any damage internal to the transmission, because that's what you have to worry about. In a situation like that, if it damages the internals in the trans, that's not good. But, you know what? And the great thing is you dealt with Charing Cross, okay? And you also dealt with Rim Renew. I don't have to worry about those guys. They're honest. They're going to tell you. There are a lot of shops, and I have an example of one, okay, for a friend of mine down here in Florida, okay, had a Chrysler 300 towed in because the axle popped out, okay? And a dealer told him that he had to have the internals repaired, which means major repair, plus the axle replaced. All this stuff had to be done, okay? It was a $2,700 estimate. I told him, recommended a shop down here for him to take it to, had it towed out of that dealership to that shop, and for $210, they put it back together.
6: Yep, there you go.
0: Honesty is important. That's why Charing Cross and dealing with Rim Renew, those guys are good, honest people, good, honest businessmen. Take care of your right.
6: Well, quality doesn't cost, it pays.
0: Absolutely. Absolutely.
6: So I appreciate all your advice and your time, and you got a great show.
0: Thank you. And thanks for dealing with our preferred repair facilities. We do appreciate you, Dave. Thank you.
6: Absolutely, for sure. Take care, Dave.
0: You too.
6: Bye-bye.
0: All right, Cindy in Baltimore is on the line. Good morning, Cindy.
7: Good morning. I had a 22 Acura MDX,
0: okay,
7: and about a month ago, it started leaking what I thought was oil,
0: uh-huh,
7: and took it to my local repair shop, and he said, oh, this looks like transmission-related issues.
0: Okay.
7: So ended up at a transmission shop, and it turned out to be the transfer case.
0: Okay. Mm-hmm.
7: So after a pricey transfer case repair or replacement, mm-hmm, honestly, I'm not sure.
0: Probably repair, I would think. If it's just a leak, it should have been repair, unless it was actual damage to the transfer case. But if it was just a leak, they should have repaired. But, okay,
7: well, the repair actually was, I cannot remember, it was either $3,400 or $3,700. So I don't know.
0: Oh, my goodness. Well, then that may have been a repair.

0: been able to replicate the noise.
1: That's so aggravating.
0: So, any ideas?
1: Well, it could be in, it could be internal. In the transfer case, it could be internal in the transmission. And we don't want to hear about internal in the transmission, that's for sure. Not after spending $3,700 on a transfer case, the last thing you want to hear is a problem with the transmission. So I'm hoping that this is something related to the transfer case and that it's going to be under warranty for you. But they definitely need to duplicate it. And sometimes these problems are tough to do. How often did it happen for you? Just the one time, or did it happen more than once?
0: I would say within maybe a week and a half or 2 weeks in reverse, you know, parking maybe once every 3 days.
1: Okay. Well, then they should be able to duplicate it then. And, just try to be very patient with them because again, they have to duplicate it in order to try to find out what it's coming from. And hopefully they're smart enough, and I think they are, that when they do duplicate it, they'll be able to tell where it is coming from, the transmission or the transfer case. So that's the next step. So hopefully they are in gear with that, and starting tomorrow, starting Monday morning, they're going to be intent in trying to duplicate it.
0: Yes. Okay. All right. Well, I appreciate it. Thank you.
1: You're welcome to give me a call back and let me know. If you'd like my phone number during the week, I'm more than happy to give it to you. And if they have any, you know, if they come up with anything and you want to talk to me about it, I'm more than happy to do that.
0: Okay. Thank you very much. Take care.
1: All right. You too. Thank you, Cindy.
0: All righty. Bye-bye.
1: Bye-bye. All right, we're going to take a break. We've got room for two more callers. That's correct. We got two more callers we got time for. So if you'd like to call in at 410-WCBM-680, that's 410-922-6680. Give me a call, and we'll get you on the air.

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0: Tim Hawkins and the Dollar Store. I've seen Tim a number of times in concert. Fantastic show. And he actually had, the last show I saw him was many years ago, but the last time I saw him, he actually had a fiddler player come in just for that song. And I'm telling you, the guy was fantastic. That's why you heard the cheers in the background after he did a little solo in the middle of that. The guy was just incredible. Tim Hawkins, one of the funnier guys that you're ever going to see in concert. Good, clean entertainment. We've got room for one more call at 410-WCBM-680. That's 410-922-6680. One more call, and we'll get you on the air. Derek is in Baltimore. Good morning, Derek. How are you?
1: Hey.
2: Hello.
0: Yeah, you're on the air, sir.
2: Okay, good. My wife has a 2018 RAV4 mm-hmm. and got about 70,000 miles, and she just about a week ago, all of a sudden on the little screen up by the on the dashboard, mm-hmm. It says four-wheel drive malfunction.
0: Okay.
2: Two-wheel drive engaged.
0: Okay.
2: And so what? I mean, we didn't. Nothing unusual has happened. She might have, you know, gone over, as we do in Baltimore, you know, pothole or something.
0: Absolutely, yes. That's synonymous with Baltimore City. That's for sure.
2: what if anything it will need to be done, or is it, you know?
0: It could be as simple as a sensor. Okay, there are sensors on each wheels that are for your anti-lock brake system and also your traction control, and possibly for your four-wheel drive or all-wheel drive actions. So it could be a sensor that has gone bad, and that just needs to be addressed. There should be a code in the system that will give information on what is affected with that warning light coming on, and it may tell the technician exactly what sensor is not operating properly or causing the problem. And it may not be super, super serious. So that's the next step, is to have that diagnosed to find out exactly what's going on in there. And as I said, it may as well possibly could be an ABS or a traction control sensor.
2: Yeah. Okay. Well, what kind of cost would be roughly to do?
0: It varies between vehicles, because sometimes the sensors are available separately, and other times you have to get the whole hub assembly. The sensor is part of the hub assembly. When you're talking about a hub assembly, you're probably talking about somewhere between $600 and $700 to do that replacement. If you're talking about a sensor available separately, you're probably talking like $300 or $350. So it does depend on how the part is available.
2: Okay, but
0: now, again, I want to make sure you know, this is just a over the radio diagnosis. I don't know for sure that it is a sensor, but in many cases that's what it usually is.
2: What would have happened if it wasn't a sensor? Is it?
0: Well, it could be some physical damage. Like, for example, you have what's called splines, that the sensor reads as the wheel turns. It reads these splines. If by some chance a rock hit or a pothole was serious and it damaged one of those splines, that prevents the sensor from reading. So it could be some physical damage too, but that is a rarity.
2: Okay. All right. Well, that's very helpful, Dave. Thanks very much.
0: Okay. Good luck. The RAV4 is a very good quality vehicle, and if that light came on, that usually means that the sensor has gone bad. So hopefully that's the case, and you can get that taken care of and get that bad boy working again.
2: One quick other thing. At the uh-huh. same time, and it's stayed on, the check engine light came on. Would that be related?
0: Yes, it is. No, a lot of times Toyota has realized that Americans do not pay attention to warning lights. So a lot of manufacturers, including Toyota, have decided to put a number of them on at the same time. And that usually gets everybody's attention. So a lot of times the check engine light will come on with an ABS sensor or traction control sensor at the same time for that reason.
2: Okay, and we're going to take it in on Monday, but I assume mm-hmm. it's safe to drive.
0: Yes.
2: You know.
0: Yes, it is. Yep.
2: Okay, great. Thanks very much.
0: You are welcome, Derek. Thank you for the call, sir.
2: Bye.
0: Lillian is in Baltimore. Hello, Lillian. How are you?
3: Dave, how are you?
0: Good. I like that name, Lillian. It just sounds joyful.
3: this is I wanted to say thank
0: now,
3: you.
0: Don't prove me wrong. It's going to be a good phone call.
3: well, I called about 2 weeks ago because I had a 2015 Ford Edge that had the engine light come on, and I couldn't pass the emissions.
0: Yes, ma'am.
3: So you had referred me. I believe it was ABC Radiator or something on Central Avenue.
0: That is correct. ABC Radiator. Yes.
3: ABC Radiator. Yeah. I called the guy. Spoke with him. Mm-hmm. He said they didn't do that kind of work, but he said go down the street to Central Auto Repair on Internet and Central. They fixed it. It was wonderful. So if anybody's looking for, you know, it's a good place to take your car, and it was inexpensive. It was about $596 compared to a whole new engine that the dealership was telling me.
0: Oh, my goodness. I'm telling you. It's incredible. You know, let me tell you something. That's one of the great things about our preferred repair facilities. If you call them, okay, and I know these people really well. Okay. If you call these folks and there's something that you're asking for that they are not qualified or just don't do, okay, if they give you a referral, you can count on the referral to be a good people. Okay. Yep. They know people in the industry, and they're not going to send you somewhere where you're going to be taken advantage of. And that situation right there, it is a shame, but overdiagnosing and replacing parts that don't need to be replaced happens a lot. And unfortunately, it's a very expensive for the consumer. So to get somebody who was honest with you to get exactly the right thing, that's fantastic.
3: Yep, they sure were. So I just wanted to say thank you very much, and we really appreciate you, and you have a great weekend.
0: All right. Well, thank you, Lily. Appreciate that so much, too.
3: Okay. Have a great day. Bye-bye.
0: All right. Bye-bye now. All right, well, we have about 3 minutes, and that is the end of our callers, but it happens. So I just want to go over a couple things right now. GM is recalling bottles of brake fluid that could affect stopping power. I think I've heard it all. The AC Delco brake fluid may have visible sediment, which can, of course, worsen brake performance. So if you have gone to your big box store or GM and you have bought AC Delco .3 brake fluid, there's a very good possibility that it could be contaminated. 40,000 bottles have been affected. Now, that's not really a lot when you consider how many bottles of brake fluid AC Delco sells, but it could possibly be part of that. So if you happen to be in a situation where you have purchased brake fluid AC Delco brand .3 in the last 6 months, I would say, then you probably would need to contact NHTSA, NHTSA, to see if your particular fluid is included in that. Not a fun recall, but that's something that does happen. Now, Mercedes is recalling 144,000 cars because the instrument panel is failing. And that includes the AMG GT, the C-Class, the E-Class, the SL-Class, the CLE-Class, and the GLC-Class. Pretty much every Mercedes, almost. And so 100% of the identified cars are expected to be affected. So that's a large amount, 144,000 of them. And it says again that showing that 100% of the identified cars are expected to be affected. That is very interesting. Normally, it's not that way. Normally, it's a 3% or 5% ratio of those vehicles can be affected. But this particular problem, an instrument panel failure, is supposed to affect possibly all of the 144,000 cars. So if you have a Mercedes in one of those classes, you're going to be getting some notification in the mail very, very soon from Mercedes, and it affects 2024 through 2026 models. 3 years of those Mercedes models are affected. All right, that's all the time we have for today's show. Thank you so much for being with us. We hope you enjoyed today's show. I look forward to talking to you again next Saturday morning live. Lord willing, always, he's in control, no doubt about it. Have a blessed day. Thank you, Noah, for doing a great job talking to our listeners and, of course, doing a great job of producing the show. We always appreciate you. And we look forward to being with you next Saturday morning from 8 to 10. Right here on CBN. God bless you all. Talk to you soon.

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2: Breaking news at Town Hall. I'm Bob Agnew in Washington. A tenuous ceasefire appeared to be holding today after the U.S. struck two Iranian oil tankers, even as a country that hosts the U.S. Navy's regional headquarters said it arrested dozens of people it alleged were linked to Iran's Revolutionary Guard. Friday's attacks cast doubt on the ongoing month-old ceasefire. President Trump told reporters, meanwhile, that leaders of Russia and Ukraine have agreed to a three-day ceasefire.
3: So they're going to be transferring almost immediately 1,000 prisoners from each side. That's very good. Russia, Ukraine.
4: Plan to talk to them again and try to.
3: Yeah, I will. I'd like to see a big extension.
2: In fact, the president says he believes this ceasefire could lead to an end to the war. The mass exodus of New York's wealthy continues. We get more of that trend from correspondent John Scott.
5: Major Wall Street firms and prominent billionaires are relocating operations outside New York City in response to Mayor Zoran Mamdani's tax-the-rich policies. Critics warn the wealth flight will harm the city's economy and could lead to higher taxes for middle-class residents.
2: That is John Scott reporting. America's employers delivered a surprisingly strong 115,000 new jobs last month, and that's despite an economic shock from the ongoing war in Iran. We get a closer look at those numbers from correspondent Bernie Bennett.
6: Hiring was better than the 65,000 economists had expected, though it was decelerated from the 185,000 jobs created in March. The unemployment rate remained at a low 4.3%. The war has caused the biggest disruption of global oil supplies in history and sent average U.S. gasoline prices surging past $4.50 a gallon this week. But the conflict hasn't done much damage to the American job market so far.
2: And that is correspondent Bernie Bennett reporting. It was a winning session on Wall Street, partly because of that positive jobs report. The Dow closed up, not by much, about 12 points. And the high-tech NASDAQ saw a big gain of 440. More on the stories at townhall.com.
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2: The UK has committed more than $1 billion annually to the EU's Ukraine debt pool, but that's raising concerns at home about neglecting homeland defense spending.
8: Prime Minister Keir Starmer faces mounting criticism over the UK's deteriorating naval capabilities, underscored by technical failures, sidelining key ships, and leaving only five frigates in service. Critics question his decision to commit substantial funds to EU-backed Ukraine loans, while domestic defense budgets remain stagnant until 2030.
2: That is correspondent Ken Lorman reporting. The debate over alleged voter suppression continues, but new data is raising questions about longstanding liberal claim. Recent Census Bureau figures show minority voter turnout has increased over time. Black voter participation reached more than 51% in the 2018 midterms and about 45% in 2022. Breaking news at townhall.com. A number of ex-Big Ten and NFL football players are suing their former school over doctors' alleged sexual abuse.
9: 30 former Ohio State football players, including some former NFL players, are agreeing to join a federal lawsuit against the university over the sexual abuse of student-athletes decades ago by a team doctor. Rocky Ratliff, a lawyer in the case, said Thursday that the men have signed letters of agreement to join a lawsuit. Ohio State has fought lawsuits brought by former student-athletes over its failure to stop abuse by Dr. Richard Strauss. Hundreds say they were abused by him. Ohio State says it has tried to reconcile with survivors through settlements, counseling services, and medical treatment. I'm Geffen Coolball.
10: Four South Florida men were found guilty on Friday of conspiring to kidnap and kill Haiti's president, Jovenel Moïse, who was assassinated in his home outside of Port-au-Prince. More from Town Hall.
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11: From the Fox 45 Weather Authority team, I'm meteorologist Justin Chambers. Starting off cool for your Saturday morning, we're tracking showers and the potential for a couple of thunderstorms as we get into the afternoon. Temperatures into the 70s should be drier and warmer for Mother's Day Sunday. From the Fox 45 Weather Authority, I'm meteorologist Justin Chambers for Talk Radio 680 WCBM.
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13: 14 and a half years, so you round that up to 15, which is basically 20 years of experience.
12: You just keep rounding everything, don't you?
13: Good math.
12: It's just like, you must have been the guy that got rid of the penny. You kept rounding up. They don't need the penny anymore also.
13: Oh, yeah. It's been a good run, and I absolutely love it here, Brian.
12: I appreciate that. You've done a great job with our clients. I know they love you, and they love seeing you and your little boy and everything else.
13: It's fun to share life with these people. I couldn't do anything with my time and enjoy it more.
12: The coolest thing about being a financial advisor is we're there to help people to reach their goals, to help them win. The radio show is called Winning in Retirement because no matter what stage of life, you think about the future. You think about retirement. You think about what I'm going to do. How can I win? What is it going to look like? And it starts to motivate you to
13: save money. Wait. So you just said that no matter where you are in life, you're thinking about retirement. So you're telling me everybody that's 35 right now is thinking about retirement?
12: They're not. That's the problem. If I was in the radio show and I was winning in retirement, I shouldn't listen. I would say, yes, you should, because the little things you do in your 20s and 30s, the less you have to do later in life.
13: Yeah, I mean, it's a big deal, but it's so far away.
12: But no one else is going to save for your retirement more than yourself. There's not going to be pensions. The Social Security is going to change in 2034. There's going to be money saved by you, and that's it.
13: What?
12: Yes.
13: That's terrifying.
12: And so got to get started now. And one of the things that we found when we were talking to our clients is that when we save our money and we put money in different places, we never really think about all of our money as a portfolio, as the whole thing being a portfolio of your investments. We think about it all together. And that's a process we want to walk you through today.
13: Top down.
12: Portfolio design of what are you doing with your money? Where is it going? Is it working for you? Like you're working for it.
13: Ooh, I like that. That is good. And then how do you tell? Like what are your benchmarks? What are your goals? Like I did good based on what? How you feel?
12: I love doing a net worth number and judging our overall approach to planning by your net worth. How's your net worth? Let's say you start negative. That's most people out of college or out of high school. You're just getting started. You get negative. Then you got to get above seawater. Get the plus one.
13: Then you, and then you might go down a little bit.
12: Especially when you buy things, right? You buy things where you know it, you're down.
13: But that is like the best way to look at it, but I agree with you. But explain to me why. Like, I don't understand, why wouldn't I just do the same thing in every single account I have?
12: Oh, that's a different answer there. So, cause like, you go to some brokerage houses or, I'm not gonna say names.
13: Wirehouse?
12: Sure. And, they get your portfolio and hey, you're number three. We're gonna put you in a number three. Your Roth, your IRA, your joint account, your kids account, all exactly the same funds, computer trade it, set and forget type thing. And we totally disagree with that. We believe that financial planning dictates how you should invest your money. Each portfolio and the taxation to the future will actually tell us the risk, the time horizon, and how to invest it.
13: It's actually quite fun, this little puzzle that you just brought up.
12: Now, it might seem like we do the same thing in certain situations because we've gone through the screening process and narrowed down to what we want to recommend for Roth and what we want to recommend for money that's more tax efficient in a taxable account. And that's because that's the job that we do.
13: Right. Well, and, you know, the thing that I want to stress the most to people is that we are on the same side of the table as the client. Like, we succeed when they succeed.
12: Right.
13: So it's not a battle. Like, I am sitting with people trying to get what they want out of their investments.
12: Well, that's the key thing is what they want. So one of the key ingredients to your personal portfolio design is why. Why are you investing the money?
13: Well, taxes.
12: That's the only reason?
13: I mean, that's usually the first reason when someone walks in for the first time. They're like, I'm worried about taxes.
12: So they want to say, like, pre-tax now, pay less today.
13: Or they're just, you know, it's a hot button that they hear. And then I say, okay, well, what do we have going on? Like, do we have a manageable tax situation? Does your money match what you're trying to do?
12: What tax bracket are you in? And the hard part, some people don't know what brackets they're in. Some do. Some know every number. Some are the opposite. And the idea is portfolio design takes lots of information together, but we have to start with your personal why. Why are we investing this money? Yeah. Where's the money currently? Is this going to be coming from paycheck money, money in the bank, inheritance money, money that's already in retirement? Where's it coming from? Because that'll tell us there are choices that we have on the next level of recommendations.
13: And those choices are different as your income changes and your scenario changes. As often as they change the rules, people's lives change just as fast, if not faster. So, you know, part of this process is seeing these clients regularly.
12: You said that people's lives change faster and faster?
13: Yeah.
12: Do they actually change?
13: I mean, sometimes, yeah.
12: Of course it changes, right?
13: I mean, and so is this a trick question? Like, it always changes.
12: Your portfolio should change with it. Right?
13: Yeah.
12: That makes sense.
13: But you would have to meet with somebody that knows these things.
12: Shouldn't it be on like a dial that turns down one notch every year on automatically, no matter what your situation's about?
13: I mean, if you're a business planner, then yeah. But if you're a financial planner then the answer is absolutely not.
12: Yeah. So what we're doing right there was trying to talk about the idea of set and forget. One idea is they do target date, set and forget. Set your money in there and it dials back. You buy bond funds. And what ends up happening is before you know it, you have 25% U.S. stock, 25% international. You have so much foreign bonds.
13: I met a 40-year-old the other day.
12: Yeah.
13: And their 401k said they've been retired for 10 years.
12: Because
13: they were in a retirement 2020 or 2015 retirement income.
12: That was a selection they had?
13: Yeah. And it mapped automatically over from their old plan. And I don't even know how it got there, but it was that way for a while.
12: Yeah, so what we do with people is this. You bring your login and everything with you to the first meeting. Bring a statement if you can. If you can't, we log in and get it for you. We look at it. We say, these are investment choices. This is what you're in. Is that what you should be in?
13: Yeah, and if you're thinking like, well, why is it so much work? Because we want to find the best answer for you. Mm-hmm. Like there might be great things in your plan, but we need to see what else you have. If that fits, if it doesn't, how much money are you making? Can you do this anywhere else?
12: Right.
13: How does that all fit together?
12: I love the word maximize. Let's maximize our contribution. Then let's maximize the growth. Should you really have a money market allocation if you're 25 years old, 45 years old? Or should the money be buying the market each and every paycheck? I think it should.
13: I don't see a reason to time the market at that age unless you're buying a house in the next month, but like long term, generally.
12: But you see our successful multi-million-dollar 401k people, they have years ago when things were at its worst, they were buying. They maxed the contributions out 24-5, 32, you know, just put the max in and bought the market. Market went down, they bought the market. Market went up, they bought the market.
13: But see, what you're saying there is a result of good planning.
12: It's because they know that money's for the future. They don't need it tomorrow.
13: Right.
12: If they need money tomorrow, we put that somewhere else.
13: Correct. And the goal is to not get scared. It's to get excited when this happens, right? Because we're buying stuff on sale. That's how you make big returns.
12: So your portfolio design will then dictate each and every account what is best. we believe in a lot of things in planning. We need to be out of debt. We need to be getting yourself out of debt. We need only asset-based debt, not credit card-type debt. We need to get rid of that. That's a great investment, to get rid of the credit cards, to make sure the money's flowing and saving for whatever your goals are. That's why are you investing, getting it organized. Where is the money now and how to get it invested in the best way? Can we find a way to do Roth? What's your time horizon before you retire? Do we have time for it to grow? Time for it to grow up and come down? Market does that. It goes up and down. But if you don't need all your money tomorrow in retirement. You need your money over time.
13: Right. And most people, they want to know, how much do I need?
12: Mm-hmm.
13: Like, how much? And then my answer is, how much are you going to spend?
12: Yeah, cash flow.
13: Cash flow.
12: Yeah, so it's not a big number on top of your head, like $2.7 million. It's what is your cash flow need?
13: Right.
12: I love telling someone who's been very frugal, they don't have a high paying job, but they live within their means, save money. And I say, you know how close you are to retirement because you know what your monthly number is. You know what you're living within. You're happy with this lifestyle and you don't need to have $10, $12 million to reach your goal. You can be there at $700,000 and that person was halfway there at the age of 40.
13: Yeah, and sometimes if they have a pension or something like that, then, you know, their burden's even lower and they're always shocked to realize that because of that frugality early on, they're able to have a much easier retirement because the cash flow.
12: Especially when someone in their 20s saves and then they get that first double between 20 and 30, their money doubles, and then get another double. So basically like 100,000 becomes 200,000, becomes 400,000, becomes 800,000 as you have time to double. A lot of people put things off. They don't save till later. They don't have enough risk. They might have their whole 401k in a money market making 3%. Hey, that'll double every 24 years.
13: Well, I don't have enough money to take risk, Brian. I hear that all the time. Yeah. And I'm like, well, what do you mean?
12: Oh, you're never going to have money if you don't let the money work for you. So in a portfolio design is where we figure out how much should be in stocks. Let's diversify it. Not all of it should be in stocks. But if money's 30 years down the road, that money should probably be in stocks, but the money you need this year, next 6 months to a year, not in stocks.
13: I don't think that you get the incremental amount of return by taking that much more risk, right, in the short period. So having your cash flow identified not only makes you a longer term investment with your other assets, but it helps your tax planning.
12: Tax planning works out well. I do love paying tax now, never again through Roth IRAs, Roth 401ks, Roth, any way we can get a Roth, right?
13: Except for David Allen.
12: Oh, that's pretty good stuff.
13: Oh, man.
12: No, not really. All right. So the quarter's flying right by. And we were talking about how do we start portfolio design. And that's all about why are we investing the money? What is your financial plan says? 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
12: Welcome back to Winning in Retirement. I'm Brian Akers. Here with me today is Alex Monk. 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Alex and I put together a show called Portfolio Design.
13: Oh, yeah. Now, interior design guys here. Or no?
12: Portfolio design.
13: Gotcha. Yes.
12: And we're not talking about exactly which stock to buy inside a portfolio or the allocation of duration of the bond funds. What we're talking about is how you design, how you put it together when it comes to your financial planning and how we do it for people.
13: Yeah.
12: So far in the first quarter, we've had to get started. We're talking about the why you should invest your money. Make sure you understand your why. Let your money work hard for you. Understand a little bit about what's going on, where the money is that you're starting with, and how to get it to where it needs to be to reach your goals. Now, the second quarter, I got to ask Alex Monk this question. Should stocks be in your portfolio no matter your age?
13: I think the answer is yes. I mean, I can't tell you how many people I've seen inherit things from their parents, like some old school utility stocks or, you know, whatever those dividend hogs were from way back in the day. What, you don't like that one?
12: Dividend hogs. It's just a funny word. I'm not sure what you mean by that.
13: Like a utility, a power company where, people from, I don't know, Great Depression era would save and do dividend reinvestment programs.
12: Sure.
13: And then I see a lot of times their kids, baby boomer age, inherit, and it's a lot of the similar stocks.
12: They just hold them.
13: They just hold them.
12: I call that a marriage where it's just sort of an inheritance, and they sit inside and just let it grow. They don't really look at it again.
13: And, you know, it's funny we bring this up, but I had the same conversation with somebody this week. He's like, you know, I'm going to inherit these stocks from my dad, and they've worked great for him, so should they work great for me? And I'm like, you know, if your goal is to have just that amount of dividend income, then, you know, sure. Do you feel like you're dishonoring your dad by not holding them?
12: Yeah.
13: Like, there was almost like an attachment there, but when you inherit them, it's a great time to make the changes because you get a step up in basis pretty much most of the time. So if you are going to make changes, then that's the time to do it and make that money fit your current life.
12: Yeah, I was thinking about a client. This is a perfect client who did that. They passed away in their 90s, probably a decade ago, but they had a collection and inherit. This collection was the whole Baby Bell combo. It was electric companies from the 70s. And then basically they just reinvested their dividends. He wrote down the dividend every month in his book. He had money in the bank. He wrote down the interest every month in his book, and he had money everywhere. And so I just started talking with him, and I said, well, why are you investing this way? Well, I've always had this stock, always had that stock. I said, well, you know, this stock, I bought this electric company. He goes, oh yeah, I've had it a long time. I said, well, do you know who owns that now? He goes, no. I said, Enron. So this was after Enron went and disappeared, right? So that basically what he thought was one of the many dividend paying stocks. He was, yeah, I wasn't quite sure what happened there, but it was just like a collection versus a portfolio designed with purpose. And so what I did was about a decade of working with him and going over what he had and working on a mindset of how does this all work together and what is missing? What are the missing parts? If you only buy what you're comfortable, it could be someone that has real estate only. It could be someone that has CDs only.
13: Dividend stocks.
12: Dividend stocks only. It could be the Baby Bells from the 70s and 80s. It could be, right now, it could be S&P 500 only. It could be the tech stocks only. It could be AI only. Those kind of things where you get so concentrated in one area, you miss the design part, the purpose part, the investments that are designed for each and every moment of life.
13: And the volatility along the way. Like that's like a huge part of portfolio design is being able to handle that volatility and use it as a positive thing.
12: If you have time, then we can accept volatility.
13: Yep.
12: If they could
13: but
12: give
13: I think
12: the,
13: you're always going to have time with the proper structure.
12: Yeah, that they have a quote for Warren Buffett saying something about never lose your money. Do you think Warren Buffett never lost his money? Now, I believe Warren Buffett invested long term, and every time he was down, he'd buy more of it and be invested long term. He was buying something long term, but he lost money. He lost money in trades. But the idea of the concept of never lose money is you're not trying to bank money in one day. You're not trying to get rich quick scheme.
13: You're not
12: or
13: putting it all on red or black or something.
12: Or great. Trying to get wealthy very fast. Wealth is accumulated over time, and it does work. It works extremely well. Especially those that are savers that live within your means.
13: You said earlier the doubler. Yeah. Let's go back to that.
12: Yeah.
13: So that you were saying how it's really fun to see that first doubler, but like for me to sit across from people that I've had as clients for 10 years plus, right?
12: Yeah.
13: And I can say, look, just since I've known you,
12: yeah,
13: this is where we are. And if you guys keep living the way you live, it's going to double again.
12: Mm-hmm.
13: And they're just like, poof. Like, you know, their head just explodes. Like, what do you mean?
12: Well, I have these group of clients that they used to be $2 million clients. Now they're $4 million. And now $4 million, I'm talking them through Maryland estate taxes at $5 million, how 16%, and how they need to start spending. Let's go shopping is what my presentation's been.
13: I told this one couple, I was like, I dare you to go spend.
12: Right.
13: Because they already have more than enough money,
12: mm-hmm.
13: more than enough income. And their kids either don't need it or aren't set up to handle it. So it's like, what is the purpose of all this? And I'm like, hey, it's for your value, your life. Like, yeah. Do whatever's on your list.
12: Yeah, but you know, like, so we talk about the successful people that are very, very frugal and they save and don't spend. And then 90% of Americans are not that. So the reality is of those listening to the show, there's combination. Now, savers seek advice, seek planners, and that's why we end up having a lot of them because that's what they want to do. That doesn't mean they started out as great savers. That just means they became greater and greater savers when they saw how well it works.
13: And also, there's usually like little bottlenecks or choke points like in people's financial lives where they, you know, I don't see how we're ever going to make it. And then 3 years later, all their debt's paid off because
12: right.
13: it's, you know, the timing and it's just – being able to understand, hey, this is not forever. This is not permanent.
12: Yeah.
13: Well, it's part of the plan. And then when the debts start falling off and the wins keep coming in, it's hard to see that if you've never done it. Like I couldn't imagine retiring without a planner.
12: It's like anything without coaching. You need some coaching. So this quarter we're talking about stocks should be in a portfolio. And the story I want to tell about is I had a lady sold her farm. She had a lot of horses. And those horses went to some friends of hers. And so we wanted to create the farm profit into a fund to then create like a pony endowment fund. It's our own private way we call it. It's not officially endowment, but it's an investment portfolio. And I told her we need to buy stocks in it. We need to have stocks in a portfolio designed to be able to feed the horses. Cause she views them as her horses and horses live a long time.
13: And they're expensive.
12: They're cute. Think they might live 20 years like a dog or a little less than like a dog. They're 40 years maybe, 35.
13: Horse money's crazy. Horses just, I'm terrified of them. So it's a little weird for me.
12: So the idea is we took some lump sum from the sale and that lump sum we invested in stocks and now we're up about basically 100% and we've paid out every year the money it takes to take care of the horses and the money is higher than it was to start. And the joke at this time was, she's, let's call her in her mid-80s now. And she's like, well, how much longer will this last? I said, as long as the horses last, the money will be there. Then it will go to the care, the people in charge of the horses, who's going to be in charge of them after she, something happens to her.
13: Have your hay and eat it too? No? Does that hit there?
12: Or you can go with that one or hey, let's go with that joke.
10: Okay. Hey, I like
12: but
10: that.
12: But the idea is this, stocks. Why have stocks in portfolios that are paying out? Imagine that we had recommended a 2% CD back when rates were at that rate 10 years ago. Not stocks. Our money would be flat to negative because we're withdrawing at maybe a 4% rate, making 2%.
13: The math never works.
12: No, it never works. So endowment funds, things like colleges and scholarships, all these things that are out there, we try to build those portfolios with 40 to 60% in stocks, and you allocate around it, and you build based on a purpose of distribution and income, dividends and interest to pay out.
13: See, what you just said there is huge, that distribution part, right? Because endowments do the same thing, but they have expected costs for the next couple of years, so they know their short-term liquidity needs.
12: Right, so they have that sitting on the side with no risk, because that's where it's coming from. That will sell a stock to pay you your next month's
13: no
12: check.
13: No market risk.
12: Like
13: at
12: some of these
13: all.
12: Portfolios do, they basically, you want $100, we're going to sell every fund and send you $100. And it's just crazy logistics.
13: I mean, while the market runs up, they say they're right.
12: But yeah, so if someone has money invested, the target date fund, the idea is it lowers risk every time. I think endowment that stays the same risk, you create the math, the calculation to give you the distribution rate that you need. Say it's a 5% payout, you work that out, get the flow going, and the stocks are doing their job. When you have to reallocate every couple of years, I'm not a quarterly reallocation guy. I'm a year, 2 years out, maybe longer.
13: And especially when we're talking long-term assets, because as part of your portfolio, you need some of these stocks, but you need some hard assets, whether it's real estate, gold, commodities, whatever it is. And some of these other assets, they don't necessarily present principal risk, but they present time risk.
12: Absolutely. So how about this one about what do you do with the stocks? Do you diversify the stock? Do you diversify the size of the stock?
13: Oh my gosh. In what scenario?
12: Okay.
13: How did I get the money? Is it in, what's the titling?
12: So you're diving into, for the portfolio design, the timeline dictates how diversified, because when you add small and mid-cap stocks, you add risk.
13: Correct.
12: And volatility. If you want to diversify internationally or to buy different type of stocks from value to growth, that the difference would be based on the risk level that you can absorb.
13: Right. And that is how much time can you go through without having to sell something that you don't want to?
12: Mm-hmm.
13: And what I find is people, they add risk on in ways that I don't necessarily agree with, right? They go to last year's performance, whoever was the winner, that's who I want.
12: Yeah,
13: you know, sometimes that will work, but a lot of times you chase and then you get burnt. So having the right mix and understanding each piece helps you take that risk.
12: Yeah, so we're talking about stocks in a portfolio, and we brought up the word endowment. The idea of endowment is really trying to make this money last a lifetime, let the money outlast you. It's all about portfolio design. That's what the show's been all about today. 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
11: For the Fox 45 Weather Authority team, I'm meteorologist Justin Chambers. Starting off cool for your Saturday morning as we head toward the afternoon, checking some showers that'll be rolling in, and even a couple of pop-up thunderstorms, highs still into the 70s. Looking to be drier on Mother's Day Sunday and warmer too, with highs in the upper 70s, even a few lower 80s. Another weather maker rolls in and brings cooler temperatures and rain early next week. From the Fox 45 Weather Authority, I'm meteorologist Justin Chambers for Talk Radio 680 WCBM.
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19: Oh, yeah.
12: I've got a degree in accounting.
13: And license to the hilt. Stocks.
12: Yeah. Financial advisor. Investment advisor representative, stockbroker, insurance, agent license. All of the above, all put together into a package of a financial planner that implements what you're doing. were considered a fee and or commission, depending on what's the best for the scenario when it comes to the client's needs and what they've already done during their lifetime.
13: Yep. So, like, we can meet you wherever you are. Like, some people are one track, this track, that track. We got them all.
12: We have some that are collectors. They bought from everyone they've ever met in their career, and so they have all these different investments. They might have paid commissions or high commissions to get into things, and we don't automatically just sell everything like some people out there do. What we do is we look at what they have, see if it fits or not, if what they were sold has a purpose with the ongoing plan of the client.
13: Right, and does it work for them as it sits now? And will that be the right answer in 5 years? And how are we going to handle it? And, like, that's my favorite part about working here is we don't have to do everything the same way because not a single client is exactly the same. So the answer is, and I know you always support me, is what's best for the client.
12: And what's best is the answer. And so, like, in your case, I know you've had a couple, like variable annuities have a lot of structure and they have a lot of surrender charges and they have lots of bells and whistles inside. And so in many cases that you see them, we take them over as broker of record. You work within the plan to see if it does fit their scenario. And we wait out the surrender charge to see what is best. And then we calculate when interest rates change, see if there's a better deal.
13: I have one client that came to me and they had left, they were from out of state, they came somewhere, and this guy had sold them like a million different variable annuities.
12: Yeah.
13: And it took us probably 3 years to get it all done, but a lot of it stayed there. We had to figure out what benefits they had, what, you know, and I wanted them to know the right answer. Like, and it was weird. They were still paying him through these annuities, but they didn't feel comfortable asking him questions about them.
12: Yeah.
13: So I'm just like, well, then you got to take them off.
12: Right. Well, I've had a couple scenarios. One had 14 different annuities, ended up being the exact same annuity, exact same 16-year surrender charge, sold in all different titling types, but 14 of them, every dime of the couple's money they had to their name was invested that way.
13: Yeah, that's the things that we have to try to prevent. Like, there's people out there that are bad actors, and I hate that. Like, that makes me sick to my stomach.
12: Right. So you have to look at, so we call it financial fingerprint. That's where your money is. And then we have to invest that money based on where your money is. What's best for you means you have to know what you have. You have to understand it, then see how it fits, and then build a plan. Like in the scenario, like the 14 policies all together, we start immediately doing 10% withdrawals out of every policy, building up cash. And then guess what? We built up cash, and a year later, that person came back
13: and took
12: the cash and reinvested in another annuity, the same annuity, and the client just said yes because they're used to saying yes. And then when they came back in, I was mad at them, and I said, do you want me to be your advisor or not?
13: That's perfect.
12: Every financial decision from here on, you got to run through me. And I just had to do it that way with them because their scenario was they felt bad saying no to someone who spends time with them, almost like they had to pay them, but they owed them. I tried to explain, they're salespeople. They get told no.
13: And they move right on.
12: And they move on to the next one. But what's best in your scenario? Your scenario is what matters. This show is about portfolio design. And one of the things that we've found is this, that most people have never thought about their investments, everything they own, as a portfolio designed for them and their purpose.
13: Just that count there, this one there.
12: Yeah, and how's it all work together?
13: Based on when they got it.
12: It's funny when we put it all together and all of a sudden they go, I've never seen it all together like that before. Now, younger people, it's a little easier because sometimes they're all on the all digital, and so they can actually line up a portfolio.
13: You would think that, but
12: no, I had a guy that works in tech. He's in his early 30s. He never even opened his 401k account. Never even started it. He was saving his bank, earning like zero, and then he starts 401k after 6 years with a match he never had. So there's the assumptions are bad,
13: right?
12: Now, the what I'm going to do here in the second quarter or second half here, third quarter here, I would love for us to have a conversation about when you're all emotional, the news, the noise of the world, everything going on, how does it affect your investing and what's our answer to how to handle it?
13: Well, I mean, my job is that exactly, right? Like, I talk people off the ledge when things go bad. And having that plan, that structure, like I want to train clients to have their emotions go differently because when the markets go down, we're going to make money.
12: Absolutely.
13: And then you say, well, how is that? What do you mean, Alex? Like, what? That doesn't sound right. It's because we're never all in. Mm-hmm. And we own other asset classes with equities that protect on the down. Not always perfect correlation, but a lot of times it takes volatility way down.
12: Yeah, so emotions give us almost the wrong reaction to a market. So the talk I like to always give is the concept of fear, hope, and greed. When you have fear and you're afraid of the market, typically what do? There's nothing, right?
13: Fear you either avoid or you take action to
12: get out,
13: avoid further.
12: And so that means if the market's gone down and now you have fear, you're selling at the low, not doing what you should do, which might be buy at a low.
13: Might be.
12: I know it's true, but I'm trying to be nice about it. So fear, the fear that you have based on whatever's in the news that day, the noise, I can tell you that every day there's going to be something that makes us want to not invest. A reason, some purpose, something going on in the world, something going on in your life that you should not buy.
13: Well, I view it always as the fear of the unknown, because when you hear these news cycles, how does that impact you? Like, if you don't know that, it's scary because they are paid to have 24-hour news cycles. Like,
12: they want you to listen.
13: You can watch the news all day long on 100 channels if you wanted to.
12: Best example is a snowstorm. I mean, no matter if it's half an inch or 30 inches, they're going to play it up to get you to watch.
13: Yeah, they're going to do flashes into like, hey, incoming storm alert.
12: Yeah.
13: Sometimes it doesn't even snow. So like, we have to take that in account. Mm-hmm. Just along with like the political volatility, whether you're on one side or the other.
12: Yeah.
13: Great. Like, I hope that's the way you feel, you know, blah, blah, blah. But like, let's look at your money and make sure that it doesn't matter who's in office.
12: Right. So your design attaches your purpose. Then it gets you down to a levels of which account am I going to take my risk in? And is that money for today, tomorrow, next week? Or is it for 3-5 years down the road or more? I can take the risk, the up and down. Fear, hope, and greed is the emotions where when we're fearful, we want to sell. When things are starting to come back up, we get all hopeful and excited. It starts running up and going real high, hits all-time highs, and we get greedy because we think it's going to go forever. And the thing about greed is when that's at all-time highs, the thing would be is that what you need for your portfolio? Is all your money at the high? Should you diversify, take some winnings off the table? Should you be selling at a high and then buying at lows? And that's really the best advice is buy the lows, sell the highs, realign your portfolio when you feel things are high.
13: When markets are near all-time highs and I'm having my reviews, I look people square in the eyes and I say, if you had to do blank in the next 3 years, like you're going to die, what would it be? Let's get that to cash.
12: Yeah.
13: And now we're long-term investors again.
12: Right. I believe taking winnings off the table, getting that money on the side, make sure we fulfill the plan of having 12 months of income. We know where our second year is. We have a flow going and we can let the money that's at risk roll. One way to take the emotions out, the younger you are, is when you're saving and investing, save and invest every paycheck. Let the money go in. Set it up automatically. I think you should have an IRA bucket, Roth bucket, and a personal investment bucket where you're putting money in every month like a bill. And before you know it, that money accumulates and starts to roll.
13: And if you need help hiding it from yourselves, that's what we do as well. I just had a meeting this morning and it was like, if you can't do it on your own, I can make you do it.
12: Now, I got a perfect example of trying to explain changes. Now life, you know, investment changes, markets change, the news changes all the time. It's up, it's down, good and bad. Almost as much as your beard changes in one day. Oof. So Alex Monk can grow a mustache and beard in 24 hours.
13: But nothing up top, you know.
12: It's impressive the beard growth that you can do.
13: Some of them have
12: Your beard grew since the show started.
13: They've been growing in clear, which I think is quite interesting.
12: Growing in clear?
13: Yeah, they're clear.
12: I'm sorry.
13: Or would that be gray?
12: Gray, white.

0: other double to hit your goals?
1: And then that's the fun part, right? Like figuring out what it is that you want this stuff to do for you now.
2: Yeah, and getting someone to that financial independent stage of life where they know they're what good and know they're in good shape is a great place to be. But this is a multiple years, multiple decade battle of getting them to focus and grow their money.
1: And the best way I try to project that to people is like, I ask them, who are you in 10 years? Mm-hmm. Right. And then they say, well, we're living in this house in a different, you know, whatever country, state, et cetera. And I said, well, everything you told me is a 5 year plus plan. So we got to start today.
2: Yeah. And we try to knock it down into actual budgets and all. So this quarter, we're talking a little bit about emotions, the emotions, how it affects your investment decisions. The emotions will teach you or tell you to do the opposite is what our advice is. We need you to have your money have a purpose. 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
2: 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You hit that. You can listen to any of our past shows, even this show, and hear the beginning that you might have missed. You can also play us a little faster speed if you want to get through the slow part.
1: Oh, man, my wife says I'm a slow talker on the radio, and it's so offensive. And I'm like, come on, I'm your biggest
2: champion. It's not offensive. Slow is good. We want everyone to listen and understand what we're doing. I don't change my voice or who I am on the radio. I don't try to be super entertaining. I just try to speak. I'm sorry. I try to just talk and explain things the way we try to work with our clients. We enjoy our clients, and we want you to hear that as we talk. We want you to hear how we try to give answers. Understanding that when we bring up a topic, it's because we've done this topic this week. We've done it today. We do it with the clients each and every moment. It's amazing how much we apply every show to our day-to-day with our clients.
1: I mean, it's not a – this is what we do. Like, this is in our lobby. Like, yeah. You can come
2: – Did you ever watch This Week in Baseball growing up? Were you too young for that?
1: No, I used to know that one.
2: Yeah, it was before ESPN, so that was before you were born. But then it kept playing for a while. But This Week in Baseball, show highlights. It was really just great. And little stories. The guy was incredible at it. But I always think about financial planning shows as, well, what's This Week in Financial Planning? What's going on? So we try to treat it that way. So portfolio design isn't about changing based on what's this week in financial planning.
1: Or what the news tells you that you need to own.
2: Or the emotions of it, or what you had at a birthday party, someone told you to buy a certain stock or something.
1: Because they made blank, crazy number. But like for me, I know how those numbers work. So that's a concentrated bet.
2: Yeah.
1: Are you

0: okay with that risk. If that's the only one that you had, good for you. But usually I do this for a living. I'm not ever, always right.
1: Yeah. So what's interesting is when we have clients or proposed clients, new people come in to see us and they have a certain label on their statement, we sort of know how to invest it before we turn it.
0: Yeah. And I can usually tell you why they're there. Why they're here too, yeah, based on where they're coming from.
1: Why is that? Give me a quick, pick a unnamed company.
0: I'll just do an unnamed company that starts with like a J, for example, right?
1: No. No J.
0: Okay.
1: Just an unnamed company.
0: Unnamed company.
1: Yeah, good.
0: And usually they want tax management or they want,
1: sure,
0: how does it all fit or what is my like retirement projection look like or how does this blank?
1: Yeah. How do I use this money?
0: Fit?
1: I see this account. What does it mean to me?
0: Right. Like, what is this big number in this account that's, you know, wherever it may be? And that could be, you know,
1: I like when they say, so after they move their money here, they go, well, why are we meeting again? And I said, well, all we did is bring the money over. Now we got to fully implement and you need to give me more information. And why do you need tax returns? Why do you need to know my liability limits on my insurance? Why do you need to know my benefits?
0: See, the great thing for me is even once we're done all that and I still want to see them, they're like, what the heck is going on? I'm like, I just want to see what's going on with your life. Make sure everything, like, you know, we've already put in the work.
1: It all works together. When you think about cookie cutter would be sort of the easy way to manage money for people. Everybody gets it the same way. We stamp it all the time. What? Now that's not us. We have a lot of employees because we don't use cookie cutters. We free cut. And so that ends up being every advisor a little different with the people. Each client's different. Every fingerprint's different as they come in and we take them from where they are and then we start building around it.
0: Right. But within, you know, you say like everyone's a little bit different, but you put a lot of time in, and I know we do this through our investment committee, to make sure that everybody here is on the same page. And
1: of risk level,
0: right,
1: of how they approach cash flow retirement, how they get ready financial independence, how we support Roth accumulations, how we maximize at work, maximize growth, let 401ks run, let the Roths run, all those concepts are core beliefs of Acres Finance Group.
0: And for me, like, I have never seen a place that puts this much – I guess moat or distance between the way that we do it and new people. Like, we have to make sure that it's done this way because
1: it has to be done right, because we are putting our entire career and our reputation on the fact that, hey, let us guide your retirement and you're going to be okay throughout all those retirement years, the good days and the bad days. The portfolio is going to work. Your investment and financial plan is going to work through the good days and the bad days and the worst day.
0: Right.
1: That's what good financial planning should be able to do.
0: And I usually bring that up in the first, second, or third meeting.
1: Yeah.
0: Whether it's callously, just a joke, because it's not really fun.
1: Oh, no. People don't want to talk about death or disabled or memory issues. There's all kinds of hard situations.
0: And sometimes, like, you know, a year or two later, they're like, hey, Alex, remember when you killed me off at 85? And I'm like, it was just a simulation.
1: Well, the one I had today, she goes, the husband said, yeah, that the other money manager has us living to 95. We know that's not true. And I said, I agree with that, but what are we going to do about it? If they think you're going to live forever, they're going to take higher risk. Do you really want higher risk?
0: And, you know,
1: because it doesn't matter.
0: If there ever is like a fear of longevity, then we need to address it. Like,
1: yeah.
0: Cause if your parents both, all of them made it to 90s, like, you're probably going to live for a long time.
1: Well, the stats are saying that if there's a couple that they're both healthy at 65, 50% chance one's going to make it to 90. And my comment back to that is, will your money make it? Yeah. Will your money last as long as you do? Your portfolios, if you're designing your portfolio for growth, that's nice, but what if you need income? You know, the more income you need, the lower risk you should take because you're using that money on an ongoing basis.
0: That's fine, Brian. They make funds with growth and income in the title, so that's handled.
1: Or you go high yield. You've seen portfolios designed with the highest yield investments out there, and they're paying 9, 10, 12% yield, and then they don't understand why the principal is disappearing.
0: Or like they come in at their trading account, they're like, this one's paying 20.
1: Yeah.
0: You heard about this one? I'm like, yeah, it's paying 20 because
1: it dropped.
0: There's nothing left.
1: Right. There's no cash in, there's no cash.
0: There's nothing left.
1: And so the thing would be is,
0: but like,
1: is this money sustainable?
0: And then for me, like, I don't want to take risks with my safe money. Let's take our safe money and make sure it's safe. Like, how does that happen? Is that set up? Do we have that? And that's the key to find out how much of a long-term investor you are with the rest of your portfolio.
1: Yeah.
0: You got money, you know, 6 months cash flow in the bank. You're working 30, 40. You know, let's take some risk.
1: Yeah.
0: No issues.
1: Yeah, it's a growth. Now, tax efficiency has been a huge thing. Now, tax brackets are great. We love that. We love Roth. But when we have money saved outside of that, taxable accounts, one of the things that's really important to us is to make sure we're not paying tax on things we don't need to pay tax on.
0: You know, that's a, I've gotten quite a few clients just recently because of Irma.
1: Yeah.
0: And their old money manager not taking advantage of all the tax rules, or yeah, at least putting some time in to structure it slightly differently to avoid massive taxation when the client doesn't do anything.
1: Right.
0: And that's like, how do you plan for something that you don't know until the middle of December? Like, every financial institution says they won't guarantee anything after the 15th of December. So we need to have our tax planning done in November.
1: Wow.
0: If you're holding on to mutual funds in a taxable account, you don't know until Christmas.
1: Yeah. The mutual funds, design can really kick your taxes with that income, surprise income at the end.
0: Yeah, and look, if we're going to break a IRMA level, let's do it.
1: IRMA is income-related monthly adjustment amount for those over 63 years old as they get ready for Medicare and your Medicare premium rising for a year. And understanding that and understanding how it applies and thinking about it. Now, it doesn't have to be something you change your whole life about, but sometimes you don't want to automatically pay more money when you could have avoided it.
0: Right. And if you're going to incur that additional penalty, make sure we at least get the most out of that, whatever bracket we're in.
1: Right.
0: Instead of the call in January the following year when you can't do anything about it and the client's upset because they owe taxes.
1: Right.
0: And they're like, what happened?
1: Yeah. So the idea here is, does your portfolio change as your needs change? Are you changing your portfolio from accumulation to income? How are you doing that? Are you taking less risk as you get close to retirement? Your portfolio design, is it dictated on what's going on in the market today, or is it dictated on what you need it to do for you today and tomorrow?
0: Right. And that goal is very different.
1: It is different, and it needs to be focused on the overall plan, where you need to have a plan. Not everyone even considers having a plan.
0: What do you mean?
1: Oh, I always say, women love financial planning. Men typically don't. Men like to get there quickly when it comes to finance and wealth. Women plan and they do save and grow, and they're some of the best planning clients because they do that. They do the work it takes. It grows. It reaches their goals. They accumulate it and it hits their numbers. The men that chase the hottest investment
0: highest
1: that
0: risk.
1: Week.
0: Yeah.
1: The problem is sometimes they're going to hit the right one and do real well, but then they're not, and they're not going to have anything to fall back on because they went all in with it.
0: Yeah.
1: There's this balance of planning in its portfolio design. Design where you have some core money, your money to meet what you need for the rest of your life. You got to set that aside.
0: And the best part about identifying that is for people to be able to live their lives in the process of this and not feel guilty. Like, whatever. I went to vacation last year, whatever. You know, I splurged.
1: Right.
0: I don't know if that's going to ruin me.
1: Yeah.
0: I like we're doing this because we can.
1: Wow. Yeah.
0: And it feels that much better.
1: Yeah. It's great when it all works out, right? And so we have a lot of clients where we've gotten to that point, and it's just nice to review with them and just keep it going. Harder part are newer clients that need to understand what it takes, the work it takes, and understand that they'll get there. They just got to stick with it. And that's something I like to coach them on and help them get ready and keep rolling.
0: And my favorite thing is being there for the client to make sure that whatever their needs, what they see as value, they get that out of their money.
1: Absolutely. Thank you very much for a good show. Alex, I really like portfolio design talks with you. It's been a lot of fun.
0: Always good, Brian.
1: Yeah. So today we covered portfolio design. 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
2: Breaking news at Town Hall. I'm Bob Agnew in Washington. A tenuous ceasefire appeared to be holding today after the U.S. struck two Iranian oil tankers. And a country that's hosting the U.S. Navy's regional headquarters said it arrested dozens of people it alleged were linked to Iran's Revolutionary Guard. The latest attacks cast new doubts on the tenuous month-old ceasefire. President Trump says there will be a three-day ceasefire in the war between Russia and Ukraine.
3: Hosting on Truth Social Friday, Trump said the truce would last from Saturday to Monday, saying, quote, "I am pleased to announce that there will be a three-day ceasefire in the war between Russia and Ukraine." Russia had previously announced a two-day unilateral ceasefire to mark its May 9th World War II victory day on Saturday. Ukraine previously stated that it, too, had offered a truce, but this had been ignored by Moscow. Trump also wrote, "Talks are continuing on ending the war," adding that, "We are getting closer and closer every day." Bill Alexander, Washington.
2: The head of the World Health Organization is seeking to reassure worried residents of the Spanish island of Tenerife that they are not in danger from the anticipated arrival there of a hantavirus-stricken cruise ship. He issued an unusual direct message to them saying he understood their concerns. The Virginia Supreme Court on Friday struck down a Democrat congressional redistricting plan that had won voter approval. Here's correspondent Bernie Bennett.
4: The court's 4-3 decision Friday marked a major setback for Democrats in a nationwide redistricting battle with Republicans ahead of the midterm elections. The plan, approved April 21st by voters, could have helped Democrats win up to 4 additional U.S. House seats. But the court said state lawmakers violated procedural requirements when referring the plan to the ballot. A recent U.S. Supreme Court ruling that weakened the Voting Rights Act has been used by Republicans in several southern states to try to eliminate congressional districts held by black Democratic leaders. Bernie Bennett in Washington.
2: And more from townhall.com.
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2: One of women's basketball's most decorated players is adding a unique honor to her high-flying resume.
6: Basketball Hall of Famer, 4-time WNBA champion, 5-time Olympic gold medalist, and now State Bird. Sue Bird will soon have the title of Connecticut State Bird. That's according to a bill approved this week by the Connecticut legislature and headed to Governor Ned Lamont's desk for his expected signature. She'll share the State Bird title with the American Robin starting next year. The Syosset, New York native is beloved in the Constitution State. She led UConn to national titles in 2000 and 2002 and won 4 WNBA titles with the Seattle Storm before retiring in 2022. I'm Geffen Coolbaugh.
2: Google has reached a settlement with black employees who allege systemic racial disparities in hiring, pay, and advancement in a lawsuit filed back in 2022. You'll find breaking news and analysis at townhall.com. Comments from Seattle's mayor about wealthy residents leaving over taxes are stirring up controversy in the tech world.
7: Katie Wilson is dismissing concerns that millionaires are fleeing Washington State, calling those claims super overblown and even waving goodbye to those who might leave. The comments made at a recent event drew laughs from the audience, but backlash from the tech community. Critics say the remarks signal a hostile climate for business that will drive talent and investment elsewhere, especially as the state moves forward with a new 9.9% tax on income over $1 million. John Scott reporting.
2: America's employers delivered a surprisingly strong new jobs report last month. 115,000 new jobs created, despite some problems with the economy due to the war in Iran. Hiring was better than the 65,000 that economists had been expecting. You'll find more on these stories at townhall.com. From Washington, I'm Bob Agnew.
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8: From the Fox 45 Weather Authority team, I'm meteorologist Justin Chambers. Cloudy skies for your Saturday afternoon. Do have the potential for a couple of showers and an isolated thunderstorm as well. Highs into the lower 70s. Warmer on Sunday and a better chance for some more thunderstorms Sunday afternoon. From the Fox 45 Weather Authority, I'm meteorologist Justin Chambers for Talk Radio 680 WCBM.
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12: 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So make sure to call 410-266-1120. That is 410-266-1120. All right, Shamik, let's start with how Americans are feeling about the economy, because there is a new survey that reports consumer sentiment fell by 6% recently in the month of March. With people everywhere feeling less confident about their finances, what's kind of the potential impact, do you think, for retirees?
13: Hey, Derek, thanks for having me. You know, when confidence drops, it often creates a sense of uncertainty that can lead retirees to make emotional, reactionary decisions, especially around spending or investments. Acting out of fear, such as pulling back too quickly from the market or changing a strategy midstream, can have a lasting impact on retirement savings and potentially reduce long-term sustainability. That's why having a clear, well-structured financial plan is so important. It provides a framework to stay disciplined during uncertain times and helps ensure decisions are made thoughtfully rather than emotionally.
12: Well, Rod, let's talk about gas prices. I don't know if you filled up lately, but certainly more expensive than it was maybe recently. I know March alone, the national average jumped by a full dollar, sitting around $4 a gallon, a hair under that. And credit card data shows a
14: about a 19% increase in spending on gas alone this year. So how do you help retirees withstand this squeeze week after week?
15: Well, you have to prepare for this stuff because with all the volatility in the markets that we're going to see, and it's going to continue until all the stuff, the war in Iran is settled. How long is that going to take? I don't know. It could take up to a year. You have to have a retirement account that takes into account all of the ups and downs, the fluctuations, the volatility in the markets that are going to be created by things like this big war in Iran. Gas price, yeah, I filled up last week and I paid, premium. I paid $4.58 a gallon. I know that the regular is a little bit less, but anyway, gas prices, they're having a strain on household budgets. Gasoline is a frequent and essential purchase. I mean, you need it to get around today, and rising gas prices are straining household budgets. Gasoline is a frequent essential purchase. We have to buy it. We have, and gas prices will continue to fluctuate on the high side, I believe, until all this settles with the war in Iran. Current surges highlight the vulnerability of household finances and the effects that geopolitical events and energy market disruptions have on the economy.
14: So, Shamik, I think playing into this a little bit is the Federal Reserve so far. Interest rate cut probably seems unlikely with where things are at right now. So if high rates stay in place, what does that mean for somebody getting ready to retire or who's in retirement?
13: Yeah, yeah. Great point, Derek. If higher interest rates persist, it can change the landscape for someone approaching retirement, especially if their strategy hasn't been updated in a while. Some traditional approaches may not hold up in the same way in today's environment, particularly when you consider that elevated rates can coincide with economic slowdowns, putting pressure on certain investments. That's why it becomes important to move away from a set it and forget it mindset and take a more proactive, defensive approach, understanding where your money is positioned, how it may respond under different conditions, and making thoughtful adjustments to help potentially navigate a more challenging environment. But that does not mean that you act out of fear, like I said earlier. Just because there are changes in the economic conditions doesn't mean that you have to make changes quickly or thoughtlessly. You should make them deliberately and carefully.
14: And that's the beauty of having a plan. You know that you are on the right path. It can just give you that better idea of where you're going and that you understand that things are going to come up along the way. So if you want to get started on that plan with Safe Retirement Solutions, just call 410-266-1120. 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Well, did you know the average American believes they need well over $1 million to retire comfortably? Yet most have saved less than that amount. We're going to discuss that in the new retirement reality next.
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14: 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And you can call them at 410-266-1120. That's 410-266-1120. This is something that certainly surprised me. The average American believes they need well over $1 million to retire comfortably, yet most have saved less than a tenth of that amount. Obviously, the old retirement playbook, you work until you're 65, you have a pension. Pensions aren't really as big of a thing anymore outside of a few specific jobs. And so that kind of changes things now in retirement. But Shamik, what to you has really changed about retirement planning? And, you know, when you talk to your dad and get some different ideas of what things were like maybe years ago versus what you're doing now, and why are the traditional approaches leaving so many people vulnerable in retirement planning?
13: Yeah, great question. So based on my understanding, retirement today looks very different than it did a generation ago. That's a big reason why older approaches are falling short. We're living so much longer, so retirement isn't a 20-year phase anymore. For many, it can span 30 to 40 years or even more. And like you mentioned, Derek, pensions have largely disappeared, shifting the responsibility of creating income onto individuals through things like 401ks and personal savings. Add on to that inflation, which erodes purchasing power, and ongoing questions about Social Security, and it becomes clear that relying on outdated assumptions can leave people exposed. What's changed is the need for a more dynamic, forward-looking plan. It's no longer just about accumulating a certain dollar amount. It's about creating sustainable income, managing risks over a much longer horizon, and adjusting along the way. Without that level of planning, people can underestimate how long their money needs to last or how external factors like inflation and market volatility can impact their financial future.
14: Well, studies show that a lot of people fear outliving their savings more than they actually fear death itself. That is a pretty profound statement about retirement anxiety. Rod, what are the practical strategies that can, you know, help transform this fear into the other side of it, confidence?
15: Well, that's why it's so important to sit down with your current financial advisor and have a strategy. Most people don't have a plan. They don't have a plan to actually provide them with an income that's going to grow with inflation, an income that's going to also, part of it, guarantee them a floor, some guaranteed income like your Social Security. And by the way, are you optimizing your Social Security plan? You got to sit down with your financial advisor and go over this stuff. Diversify your income sources. Don't put all of your eggs in the stock market. As we've seen the past couple months, the stock market's been extremely volatile. It's going to be up and down. How long would that volatility continue? I don't know. We've got a lot of things that are putting pressure on it. We discussed the war in Iran. That's putting a substantial amount of pressure. Also, this new AI that's coming out, having a great deal of volatility in the markets as well. Really consider income annuities provide you with safety, certainty, and guaranteed income that's going to last as long as you last, no matter how long you live. For example, you know, you talk about longevity. My father's going to be 93 years old. Later this year, he retired when he was 60 years old. He gets a pension, unlike most retirees today, which no longer get a pension, but his pension with the Social Security and other financial planning, he's doing extremely well at 93 years old. You have to have a plan. You have to sit down with your financial advisor, go over that plan, figure up a guaranteed income base combined with your Social Security, and also have a withdrawal strategy with the remaining assets that you might have based in markets.
14: Well, obviously not wanting to put all your eggs in the stock market basket. So, Shamik, many people, you know, that do have their entire retirement riding on a 401k performance, which, you know, that can be a little terrifying when the market isn't playing the right way you want it to. So can you explain what a truly diversified retirement income strategy can look like and why it is so important for helping to stay confident?
13: Yeah, a truly diversified retirement income strategy is about assigning different roles to different assets rather than relying on one source like a 401k. One common approach is the bucket strategy, setting aside assets for immediate needs in stable positions, midterm funds for the next several years, and longer-term investments positioned for growth. Alongside that, you can look to establish a base layer of income for essential expenses through sources like Social Security or annuities. And if you have those, one of those jobs that still has a pension, so that your core needs aren't fully dependent on market performance. From there, market-based investments such as stocks and bonds can be used to support growth and discretionary spending, helping your portfolio keep pace with inflation over time. It's also important to think about tax diversification, using a mix of traditional, Roth, and taxable accounts to create flexibility in how income is drawn. When these pieces are working together, it helps reduce reliance on any one area and creates a more balanced, resilient approach to generating income in retirement.
14: You can call Rod and Shamik and the Safe Retirement Solutions team at 410-266-1120. That is 410-266-1120. And Rod, with preserved income sources and Social Security optimization, You know, I think a lot of people worry about the sustainability of Social Security. Is it going to be there? So how can you help clients create a retirement income strategy that they can count on? And again, I feel like this continues to go back to that confidence word and having, I guess, a feeling that things are going to be okay for you.
15: You know, it's interesting because last month I read this article in Forbes. Does Social Security only have 6 years left? Well, of course not. But to hear the media talk about Social Security, you'd be led to believe that Social Security is running out of money, that it's dying. It's very misleading. Social Security will be there for you. If you're already retired, you will continue to receive your Social Security. Now, it could be different for someone like Shamik, who's a youngster still. Social Security will most likely change for younger people. But if you're retired within that retirement red zone, the 5 years before or the 5 years after retirement, and if you're already retired, it's golden. That Social Security is going to be there. And it will provide you that base, that guaranteed income that's going to last as long as you live, as long as you and your spouse live, no matter how long you live. You can also supplement that, as Shamik mentioned, with some additional income annuities that will provide you with guarantees, with certainty, with security that your retirement income is going to be there again to supplement your Social Security, again, no matter how long you live, no matter how long you last, it'll be there forever.
14: That's right. And, you know, Shamik, the research shows that people working with a financial advisor, you know, have more than double the retirement savings of those going at it alone. So for people wondering if they are on track or need to make some adjustments, what kind of retirement readiness assessment do you guys provide?
13: Well, I'm sure we've used this metaphor before, but it is like planning a drive. You want to know where you're starting, say, for example, in New York, and you want to know where you're headed, say, for example, Baltimore. For someone wondering if they're on that track, the first step is a comprehensive retirement readiness assessment that brings all the moving pieces together. We start by organizing what you currently have, your savings, investments, income sources like Social Security and any liabilities. And then map that against your goals or where you're going, your expected lifestyle and expenses in retirement. From there, we can run projections to see how sustainable your plan is over time, factoring things like inflation, market variability, and longevity. Beyond the numbers, we also look at how your assets are positioned. Are you overly reliant on one source? Are there tax inefficiencies? Is there a clear basic income strategy in place? The goal is to identify gaps and opportunities and then outline practical next steps. 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
8: From the Fox 45 Weather Authority team, I'm meteorologist Justin Chambers. Temperatures will be in the upper 60s and lower 70s under mostly cloudy skies for your Saturday. We are tracking some showers, potential for a couple of pop-up storms on Saturday afternoon. Looking towards Sunday for Mother's Day, we'll be warmer, highs in the upper 70s, and could see a couple of more pop-up thunderstorms Sunday afternoon. Widespread rain and cooler on Monday. From the Fox 45 Weather Authority, I'm meteorologist Justin Chambers for Talk Radio 680 WCBM.
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14: 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So here's a challenging, I would say, retirement scenario. You retire with, let's say, $1 million. Market drops 30% in your first year, and suddenly your safe withdrawal rate isn't so safe anymore. That is called the sequence of returns risk, and when you combine it with the tax hit from retirement plan distributions and then Social Security, it's kind of a 1-2 punch combination that can knock you out even when you have well-funded retirement plans. Shamik, what should viewers understand about how the timing of market returns can make or break their retirement? And can you further explain what sequence of returns risk is?
13: Yeah, absolutely. So the timing of market returns can have a significant impact on retirement outcomes, especially like in that critical period in the 5 years before and after you retire. Even if two portfolios earn the same average return over time, the sequence of those returns matters greatly. For example, a 30% decline early in retirement combined with ongoing withdrawals can permanently reduce the portfolio's ability to recover. What may have started as a 4% withdrawal can quickly become a much higher percentage, putting added strain on long-term sustainability. In terms of math, basically, even if you have the same average return over a period of time, if you have a sharp dip early, then because your income needs are not expected to change, the percentage of your account that you withdraw early is much higher, therefore limiting your future growth. That's why planning for this risk is so important. Strategies like setting aside assets to cover essential expenses and using a bucket approach where near-term needs are protected while longer-term assets remain invested for growth can help reduce the impact of early downturns. The goal is to create enough stability so that short-term volatility doesn't derail the overall retirement plan.
14: Well, Rod, many people, I think, assume their spending is going to reduce in retirement. They think that, oh, I'm going to save money on taxes and once I get into retirement, it's not going to be there. But then those tax bills hit and, you know, they're often just as high as before. So what are some of the biggest tax surprises that retirees encounter? And how can strategic planning help make a big difference there?
15: Well, you have to plan for retirement spending. If you really think that your spending is going to reduce in retirement, you really need to talk with my wife. but a lot of things have an impact on your retirement spending. You're going to lose some of those deductions. You're not making any more contributions to your 401k. Oftentimes, your mortgage is already paid, so you're losing that deduction as well. Also, how is Social Security going to be taxed during your retirement years? And is it going to have an increase in your Medicare payment? The surcharges are going to kick in if you take higher income. Also, increasing cost if you have long-term care insurance, because the premiums on long-term care insurance will be increasing as we age. I've seen clients that have had very substantial raises in their long-term care rates, the premiums that they pay for the long-term care insurance. As they age, the rates go up. Also, if you have term life insurance, the premiums on those will go up. Take into consideration what your RMDs are going to be, because you're going to have to take those withdrawals whether you want to or not. And that's could possibly, without proper planning. And that's why it's so important to sit down with your financial consultants and go over the impact of the RMDs in your tax planning. Also, do you have Roth? Have you considered Roth conversions on your traditional IRAs? Strategic planning can help you cut your tax bill significantly, but you need to have a plan. You have to review your plan on a regular basis with your current financial advisors. And because you want to have potentially more money to enjoy spending in retirement.
14: Yeah. And I think, for some people, they definitely find this part exciting. The one big beautiful bill that was signed into law in July of 2025 in terms of creating new tax opportunities specifically for seniors, that could be exciting here, right? This legislation made some significant changes that could potentially mean additional funds and savings. So Shamik, what are some of the most significant changes from this new law that could, be a nice boost for retirees?
13: Yeah. There are notable changes that could be meaningful for retirees. One is that there is the additional standard deduction for those who are age 65 and older, along with a senior bonus deduction that can further reduce taxable income. There have also been updates to qualified charitable distributions, allowing retirees to potentially give more from IRA assets in a tax-efficient way, which can be especially useful for those who are charitably inclined. In addition, on the estate side, the legislation maintains higher exemption levels, which may reduce potential estate tax exposure for some families. That said, it's always important to remember that what's considered permanent in Washington can always change with future legislation. That's just legislative risk. As with any tax-related strategy, these provisions should be reviewed with a qualified tax professional to understand how they apply to your specific situation and how they fit into your broader financial plan.
14: And if you want to get a review of your plan or get a plan started, call 410-266-1120. That is 410-266-1120 to talk with Safe Retirement Solutions and their team today. Again, 410-266-1120. Rod, I think many listeners are probably, you know, sitting there. Maybe they have somebody who prepares their tax return each year, but I think that's always an important difference of looking backward at last year's taxes versus strategically planning to help minimize taxes over the next year, or the next 20 years, or the next 30 years of retirement.
15: Well, look at it this way. You got someone that prepares your taxes. 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
4: 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All right, we've got some mailbag questions to get to today. We're going to go over some of these questions. And at the end of the day, there are specifics in some of these questions that would be better if you were there to go back and forth, ask follow-up questions. There are specific details that we can't quite get to in some of these. These are just generic kind of answers. So, your best way to get these answered, again, 410-266-1120, set up your first appointment. All right, Shamik, our first question, this comes, by the way, from Jolene in New York City. We're about to retire and downsize from our large family home to a condo. We expect to clear significant profit from the sale. What might be some of the tax implications of selling our primary residence, and what are some possible ways to handle the proceeds?
5: Yeah, great question, Jolene. Selling a primary residence can have favorable tax treatment, but it's important to understand the details. Some couples may be eligible to exclude some amount of capital gains from their taxes, provided they meet certain ownership and use requirements. However, if the gain exceeds those thresholds, the excess may be subject to capital gains tax. It's also important to consider state taxes and how the timing of the sale fits into your overall income picture for the year. As for handling the proceeds, this is where planning becomes key. Most retirees choose to reinvest a portion into their next home while allocating the remaining funds to support their retirement strategy, whether that's building a cash reserve, investing for income and growth, or repositioning assets for tax efficiency. So coordinating with a financial professional and a qualified tax advisor can help ensure that the proceeds are used in a way that aligns with your long-term goals.
4: And if you want to talk more about that with Shamik or with Rod, give Safe Retirement Solutions a call, 410-266-1120. All right, Rod, this question comes from Dylan in Baltimore. I have a disabled adult child who will need care for the rest of his life. My wife and I are his primary caregivers, but we're worried about what will happen when we're no longer able to help. How can we set up our legacy plan to help ensure he is taken care of financially without jeopardizing his eligibility for government benefits?
6: Big question there. 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And so I would ask, have you set up a trust? 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Secondly, how about life insurance? Have you set up a life insurance trust or life insurance policy that can provide your disabled child with a guaranteed income that's going to be there tax-free? Tax-free benefits are pretty darn good, and you can set that up. Again, give us a holler. We can work with you. We can work with your trust attorneys. But you have to have that

0: 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Call us at 410-266-1120. We can go over the implications of providing your beneficiary, your child, your disabled child, with a lifetime income that could be tax-free. So again, consult with us. 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
1: Yeah, and I think a really important question that you want to get done sooner than later, because the last thing you want to have happen is you have a legacy plan where you're giving everything to the child, and then, like you said, the government benefits go away because you've been, I guess, almost moneyed out of it, so to speak. 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Okay, Shamik, this one for you. This one comes from Antonio in Brooklyn. My financial plan looks good on paper, but I'm worried about a black swan event, something totally unexpected like a health crisis or a major market crash, derailing everything. How much of a cash buffer should a retiree keep on hand for true emergencies, and where should that money be kept? I'd assume under the bed is not the right answer here.
2: No, I think that that's been a popular answer in the past, but that's not something that I would personally recommend. You know, this concern is very real. It's a very nightmare scenario, and very apt in calling it a black swan event. But this is exactly why building a dedicated cash buffer is an important part of a retirement plan. While the exact amounts can vary on based on comfort level and overall assets, many retirees consider setting aside anywhere from 6 to 12 months of essential expenses, and in some cases, closer to 1 to 2 years, especially when relying on portfolio withdrawals. The goal is to have readily available funds to handle unexpected events like healthcare costs or market downturns without needing to sell investments at an inopportune time. As for where to keep it, the focus should be on liquidity and stability rather than growth. This is the bucket approach that we spoke about. This typically means accounts like high yield savings, money market funds, or short-term investments that are easily accessible and less exposed to market volatility. By separating this emergency reserve from the rest of the portfolio, it creates a layer of protection and flexibility, allowing the broader investment strategy to stay intact even during uncertain times.
1: And again, that number to call if you want to talk more about this is 410-266-1120. That is 410-266-1120. Okay, Rod, this one for you. This one comes from Amy in Towson. My spouse passed away last year, and I'm still navigating the financial transition. I know there are special Social Security rules for survivors, but I'm not sure how they work or when I should claim. Can you explain the basics of survivor benefits?
0: Sure. Well, first of all, hi, Amy. How old are you? Because it's going to depend. You can claim widow benefits at age 60. So you'll get a reduced benefit, but yes, you can start taking those widow benefits. Actually, you can start taking them at age 50 if you're disabled. But let's say that you're already retired, and you and your spouse are 65, 70 years old. You're getting your full retirement benefits. One of you passes away, you'll lose one of your benefits. Okay. So if your spouse's benefit, if your spouse dies, you'll lose that benefit, and then you will get the greater of the two. So if you were getting a greater benefit than your spouse, you'll continue getting your benefit, but you'll lose your spouse's. However, if your spouse's benefit is greater than yours, let's say they're getting $4,000 a month and you were getting $3,000 a month, you would continue to receive the greater of the two. You would get your spouse's benefit, but you would lose your own benefit.
1: I guess, Rod, quick follow-up here. You know, typically the woman is going to live longer than the man. That's not always the case, but we see that just from a statistic standpoint. And I would imagine this is something of why it's important for both of the members of the couple to be in on the retirement plan.
0: Oh, you betcha. I mean, it's a big deal. Yeah, it's a rare occasion that I'll meet with one spouse instead of the other. Usually we sit down and we go over all this stuff with both husband and wife together, because it does have a tremendous impact on their entire lives after they retire.
1: So again, the number to call here is 410-266-1120. That is 410-266-1120. Shamik, somebody calls that number, what then happens in the process?
2: Well, we set up a call with you, and no pressure, no obligations call, of course. But we sit down and we just have a discussion. You know, we learn about you, you learn about us, you learn about the services that we offer, what is what catches your eye, what is interesting to you, or what you feel might be a good fit for you, and we go from there. One of the most popular or basic things that we do is that retirement picture, where we take your current assets, we take a look at those, and we take a look at your goals, where you want to be, and we map out how you want to get from here to there. You know, that's just one of the most popular things that we do. But I mean, even beyond that, we work with businesses, we work with people from every sort of employment. Give us a call and see if what we do fits what you need.
1: 410-266-1120. And Rod, how important is it to find a good relationship with your financial advisor in terms of, you know, that this is going to be a relationship for years to come?
0: Well, do you really have a relationship? I would ask people, first of all. 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We are here to help you establish that relationship, keep that relationship, because retirement planning is a changing environment over the years. 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
1: 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Thank you to you for listening, and thank you, Shamik and Rod. 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
3: 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It is not intended to be used as a sole basis for financial decisions, nor should it be construed as advice designed to meet the particular needs of an individual situation.
4: I don't think anybody ever expects to hear that their child has cancer. It's always one of those things that happens to somebody else, but it definitely feels like your soul is sucked out of your body when they tell you that it's your baby. I knew that St. Jude was a children's hospital. I knew that no one ever received a bill from St. Jude, but I in no way understood how amazingly and completely they take care of their patients and their families. When we first got here, Hunter was in an incredible amount of pain, and St. Jude gave him the most superb care. Childhood cancer is devastating, but childhood cancer is beatable with St. Jude. 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
2: Breaking news at Town Hall. I'm Bob Agnew with Washington. A 10-month-old ceasefire appears to be holding in the Iran war as diplomacy continues and Iran reviews the latest U.S. proposal. Bahrain hosts the U.S. Navy's regional headquarters, and it says it arrested dozens of people it believes were linked to Iran's Revolutionary Guard. Washington Day is still awaiting an Iranian response to its latest proposal for an end to the war. Health officials in several countries are contact tracing, trying to identify and follow people who may have come into contact with passengers who got sick or died on that cruise ship with a Hanta virus outbreak. At a news conference, Dr. Michael Wadman, chair of emergency medicine at the University of Nebraska Medical Center, says a group of Americans coming in from that ship are headed to the special unit in Omaha.
3: We have protocols in the quarantine unit that provide for safe care of these persons, including just all the activities of daily living so that they can, you know, have a comfortable stay, but also have it in an area that's protected and limits spread of pathogen.
2: And the medical experts seem to agree that the Hanta virus is not easily spread between human beings. Therefore, the chances of an epidemic are very small. The State Department reviewing security at its consulates in Mexico amid escalating violence in border cities.
4: The review, focused heavily on Ciudad Juarez, one of the world's most dangerous cities, aims to better protect staff and visitors following the killing of individuals connected to the consulate. The move, which comes amid tense relations between Mexico and the U.S., and officials say it could result in the closure of some diplomatic offices. More than 4,000 deaths have been reported there since 2009, mostly linked to drug cartels. Officials say the move will help ensure vital services, including visa processing, continue safely. John Scott reporting.
2: More from townhall.com.
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2: Google has reached a $50 million settlement in a class action lawsuit with a group of black employees.
6: The settlement includes a commitment to equity measures but does not admit liability. Plaintiffs April Curley, Ronica Lewis, Raina Reed, and Desiree Mayon were joined by other former workers from New York and California. The lawsuit claimed Google shunted black employees into lower-level positions, hazed interviewees, and that hiring managers deemed black candidates not googly enough, a dog whistle for racial discrimination. In a statement, attorney Ben Crump says the case is about accountability and that the settlement sends a clear message across Silicon Valley and beyond that companies must ensure fair treatment of black employees at every level. I'm Jennifer King.
2: Hall of Famer, four-time WNBA champion, five-time Olympic gold medalist, and now Connecticut State Bird. That's what's in store for basketball legend Sue Bird, who's well-loved in the Constitution State. More on these stories at townhall.com. After several months of winter, it is quite common to need a little bit of spring cleaning both inside and outside your home. But Keith Peters reports that spring cleaning these days is not just for your abode.
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9: From the Fox 45 Weather Authority team, I'm meteorologist Justin Chambers. Cloudy skies for your Saturday afternoon. Do have the potential for a couple of showers and an isolated thunderstorm as well. Highs into the lower 70s. Warmer on Sunday and a better chance for some more thunderstorms Sunday afternoon. From the Fox 45 Weather Authority, I'm meteorologist Justin Chambers for Talk Radio 680 WCBM.
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7: 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And folks, they're headquartered Ellicott City, satellite office in Annapolis for your convenience. I'm Morgan Patrick. It's been a minute since we've had DeFeo on the program, so this is a real treat. John, welcome back.
16: Hey, Morgan. Happy to be back. It's been a really crazy couple of months in terms of volume and sure. Just meeting with folks and being in the community. I've been focusing a lot on the live in-person workshops that we do in the community. So we're doing a lot of those, doing a lot of traveling around the area. So been super busy. I'm sorry that I've been away for a little bit, but super happy to be back and getting back in the mix of things.
7: Well, I was going to say, busy's good. Busy's good. And when Prashant is away, that means DeFeo gets to play, and that's what we're doing today.
16: That's right.
7: And one of the things I absolutely love about Retire Smart Maryland Radio is you guys are cutting edge. Whatever's hot in the retirement planning sector, we're talking about. And the first article that comes to our attention is America's national debt, I can't believe it, is now larger than the entire economy.
14: Yeah, it's baffling. This report came out here recently, and it's suggesting that the publicly held debt in the United States has surpassed the total gross domestic product in the country. And, you know, it speaks to the level of spending that our federal government continues to push out, even when we don't have the revenue coming in to fix that. So it's a scary metric to look at. I think the Congressional Budget Office foresaw this coming a bit earlier in the year, but it's actually hit that benchmark. And, you know, we talk a lot about different levels of debt. You know, if you look at the total cumulative debt in the economy or in the United States, including the debt that we hold of our own, it's actually north of $39 trillion. When you single it out to just the publicly owned debt, not including the government's own debt, that's where we're actually, I think it's closer to about $31, $32 trillion, somewhere around there. So still a very high number. And what does this mean to retirees? What does this mean to people that are saving now for, you know, their retirement years? I mean, I think it certainly could mean a different tax landscape in the future. We talk about this on the show all the time. You know, if we cannot slow the velocity of money leaving our economy or leaving our country, then we have to be able to increase the revenues in some way, right? And how does the federal government increase revenue?
19: They tax,
14: right? And, you know, I think we've talked about this time and time again, that we are in one of the most favorable marginal income tax brackets in history right now, that the Tax Cuts and Jobs Act presented to us back in 2017. So if it's likely the debt's going to continue to climb, and we have to find a way out of it, taxes are going up, what does that mean for your retirement plan in the future? What does that mean for strategies today that we can possibly incorporate to take advantage of these known low tax rates before we see an increase in the future? I mean, there's a lot to think about, a lot to talk about. That's why we've been so busy.
19: Well, and again, you know, for our listeners, I mean, this is the time to have these types of conversations. And the initial conversation can just be, you know, how is this going to look in the next couple of years? And since John has mentioned it, we've talked about it before, right now there's a favorable tax window. And judging by the amount of debt we are looking at, that window is going to be where it is for as long as it is, but then that window is going to close. So having these conversations about how you're going to tax plan as you move towards your retirement date and into your retirement is important. Now, you can grab an appointment with us at any time. 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So we're watching the debt clock. We see the big numbers, John. Just some closing thoughts on just the importance of understanding the environment we're in and how we should be planning for it.
14: Well, I think if we don't understand what we can utilize today and where we're going, we really can't have a comprehensive, efficient financial plan, right? If we're not talking about taxes, then we're not ultimately making your plan more efficient, right? Every dollar that you pay to Uncle Sam, every dollar that goes to the state, one less dollar that you keep in your pocket, one less dollar that your beneficiaries inherit at the end of the day. So this is one of the primary reasons that I left the big corporate firm that I worked at years ago, because we weren't permitted to speak on tax planning or estate planning. It was primarily the investment conversation, which, don't get me wrong, these companies are great when it comes to investments, but personally, I find that to be the easy side of financial planning. It's getting into the details of mitigating taxes now and in the future, building out efficient plans for your beneficiaries, charities, whoever it is that's inheriting your wealth, to get that and maximize that transition of wealth. I mean, those things are extremely important. And it's something that we specialize in our office. So I certainly encourage you, if you're working with someone that maybe is not covering the tax planning, not covering the estate planning, it's a concern that you have, to come on in, you know, have a conversation with us, see if there's any opportunity to reduce your tax liability now or into the future, you know, ensure that your estate planning is set up to maximize the wealth transfer. And it's truly a conversation that we're having. It's no commitment, no obligation, very simple. What are your goals? Have you been able to accomplish in terms of saving? When do you want to retire? And how do we make that most efficient as possible? I mean, it really is like building out a puzzle. In some ways, I tell people that all the time. We have all these different variables. How do we put these together to ensure that you are protected from risk in retirement, you are outpacing inflation, you are minimizing your taxes, setting up an efficient estate plan, all of this put together. To get that appointment started, just give us a call here. The number is 1-800-653-8404. 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
19: 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We're going to talk about women set to inherit most of a $54 trillion wealth transfer. Folks, get ready. Buckle up. That's coming up next. 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
19: 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I'm Morgan Patrick. It's a pleasure to jump on each and every week and hit these different topics. And here on Retire Smart Maryland Radio, we take the latest hot off the grill, so to speak, articles when it comes to planning and being prepared, and we talk about them. We talked about national debt. The numbers are huge. Taxes are going up in the future. That means you need to prepare for it. You need to have a tax plan. And now we're shifting to something that a lot of people are talking about, John, and that is women are set to inherit most of a $54 trillion wealth transfer. These numbers are quite large, and you got to be prepared for it.
14: Yeah, it's pretty incredible to look at this. They're saying that between 2024 and 2048, and this is that article from CNBC, an estimated $124 trillion is going to be passed on largely from the baby boomer generation. Of that, $54 trillion is expected to be passed on to widowed spouses, 95% of which is going to women. And I think a big part of this is just due to longevity and statistics, right? Women statistically live longer than men. And if, you know, typically there's, you know, a lot of times when there comes to like an age gap in a marriage, it's typically the man is older than the woman. So that leads to even more widowed women in their later years. So we found this, this problem where, you know, we have all of these women that are inheriting these assets. And, you know, I guess part of the norm or part of some of the older traditions was for the men to handle the finances and women to handle other things in the household. And like, I know that's how my grandparents had things set up. That's how my wife's grandparents had things set up. I think our generation, and maybe even the generation just prior to us, has been more, diverse in who manages the finances. But, you know, I would say historically, it's been mostly the men that handle these things. So we have, a large number of women that will be inheriting this wealth. And I think it's really important to ensure that the same concepts are spoken through and that these women are prepared for this type of wealth transfer. We see this time and time again where we'll have a widowed woman come into the office and say, hey, you know, my husband passed away a year and a half ago. I had no idea what I was doing. I'm kind of putting the pieces together. Thank God my son's been here to help me out. But we really want to try and create some sort of way to reduce that gap and ensure that these women are prepared when that time comes, inevitably, unfortunately.
19: Well, we talk about this from week to week, the importance of being prepared and having your finances ready for your retirement. But now we're kind of hitting a subject that is going to impact so many people because, you know, if you are not planning or maybe you're in a couple situation and maybe a lot of the planning is falling on the male in the relationship, how important is it, John, when you meet with couples that they come in together and you really start that process so you maintain it's a couple's retirement, you need to plan that way?
14: Yeah, it's a great point. I'd say that it's imperative. I mean, there have been cases where we've turned people away because they didn't want to include their spouses. And at the end of the day, even if you handle your finances separately, you plan separately, it's so incredibly important to ensure that your spouse is on the same page as you when it comes to your current spending, but as well as how you have things left when you pass away. If you think about it, there is, you know, maybe a separation in terms of how you manage your expenses and assets that way. But if you pass away and you're the primary beneficiary of your spouse's money, it's really important to understand how that's going to be passed on to you, the tax implications that it could have. It is well to just ensure that you're going to have enough money to live yourself when they pass away, because a lot of times we find that when a spouse passes away, there is a loss of income. Part of this is due to something we call the widow's penalty with Social Security. Right. It's technically titled to be a survivor benefit with Social Security, but what it says is when you are married and pass away, the spouse with the higher of the Social Security is that Social Security benefit is what actually stays with the surviving spouse. The lower of those benefits actually goes away, so that surviving spouse actually loses an income. If there was a pension that had a survivorship benefit on it that maybe only gives them half of the pension or 75% of it, that's another loss of income that we could see. So how do we ensure that gap is filled if something happens to your loved one? So I think having that preparedness and working together on these things is so important. Even if you do plan separately, I think making sure that you're on the same page, you know where things are at, is going to be helpful to your spouse at the end of the day.
19: Well, it's being proactive. We talk about it all the time. And it's also a subject that a lot of people don't even want to get into because it's about the passing of the person that you're spending your life with, your loved one, your partner. And that's a hard conversation to have, but you almost want to package it almost like this. It's a gift. You know, make sure you're planning together, you're preparing together to spend as much time as you possibly can together, but also how do you handle things once one of you is gone? How is that person going to be taken care of? And make sure those plans are in place. 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But again, women, you're living longer. You got to plan for it. You're going to inherit a lot of money. How is that going to work? And as a couple, and it's almost like it's preventative. You're having these meetings. 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You're meeting with John DeFeo, Prashant Sabapathy, and their team. And you're talking about what could possibly happen. You're planning for what could possibly happen. Because guess what? Last time I checked, John, time always wins, right?
14: It always does. And there could be a lot of time that you're spending in retirement with your spouse. Another really interesting statistic is that if you're age 65 or older and you're married, there is a 50% chance that one of you is making it till age 90, right? And with that being said, if the majority of these are going to be women, then even more of a reason to have a plan in place and ensure that there is a fallback plan, right? If there's going to be a loss of income when your spouse passes away, do you have the assets to fall back on between you and the spouse that passed to be able to fill that gap, right? Whether it be life insurance money, whether it be savings in your 401k or your investment accounts, you know, what is the plan for that loss of income? You know, how do you plan to navigate the potential challenges that come with that? These are things that we talk about every single day that really have to be a part of your financial plan. If you don't have a strategy for that loss of income, then, or even how to manage your finances when that person passes, it can be extremely stressful to navigate this arena. I mean, there's so many different things that play into transition of wealth. It can be overwhelming.
19: Yeah, your cohort, Prashant Sabapathy, one of his catchphrases is more income.
14: That's right.
19: Most problems can be solved by more income. So creating more income, having a plan as you move forward. Yeah, prices are going to go up. Yes, inflation is impacting us. We don't know what's going to happen with the world economy. We do know how much we're paying for gas. We do know how much we're paying for groceries. It is all going up. But the one thing that you can create that can help you get to and through your retirement is more income. It takes that conversation.
14: Exactly. And there are even ways that we structure guaranteed income into our retirement plans for not just the life of the individual, but the life of the individual and their spouse. It's called joint income. And there are ways that we can help generate that through different strategies. And I feel like it gives our clients a very good peace of mind, right? Knowing, hey, even if Joe passes away, I will still have this income coming in on a regular basis. I think another thing that we do for our clients, which is really helpful, is we provide our plans in writing. So when we build out a financial plan for you, we're giving you a copy of this in writing that that is a resource for you to go to in the event your spouse passes away. You know where everything is. It's easy to access. You know who your beneficiaries are. And obviously, we want them to call us because we want to be here to help walk the person through the process of transition of assets. We want to be able to be a resource, be there as a counselor even. I mean, I have plenty of clients that have lost their spouses, unfortunately, and primarily these are women that are the widowers. And it is an extremely emotional conversation to have. Of course, you just lost your best friend, your loved one, but it's also very, very stressful for these people, right? I mean, trying to figure out how you're going to pay the bills if you have enough money is a lot to work with. And thankfully, the way that we set our plans up to begin with, we outline this from the beginning. So our clients know if their spouse passes away, there is a plan in place for that. So it does create more peace of mind having something in writing, you know, having, you know, just a rule of thumb or saying, oh, well, we'll probably do this or we'll just cut back on our expenses. That's not really a plan, right? And I think realistically, you know, this is an argument that we have from a lot of folks that we're talking through these different strategies is, well, when my spouse passes away, then my spending will be cut in half, right? No, right? does your electric bill get cut in half? Do your property taxes get cut in half? You know, maybe your energy bill will go down if your spouse watched a lot of TV or something along those lines. But for the most part, those expenses stay about the same. So we just have to be able to increase our income and replace that at the end of the day.
19: I tell you, it's important to be on top of it. And again, just be prepared. Be a little proactive in this category. Have a plan for how this is going to go. Again, just talking about the latest article from CNBC, and that is just women are ready to inherit $54 trillion, most of that in this great wealth transfer. And this is widowed spouses. How are you going to handle it? Have a plan. All right. So again, John, let us know exactly what's going to happen. If they call our number, the appointment and how it all breaks down.
14: Yeah, it's just a conversation to understand more about what's important to you in your financial life and in your retirement. We really want to understand when you want to retire, who you want to be spending your time with, where you want to be, you know, how you want your legacy to be set up if there's money left over, and always hopefully there will be. How do we navigate the healthcare costs that come in retirement? What do we do if a spouse passes away? How do we engage or navigate through a long-term care event? I mean, all these things have to be put together in one comprehensive plan that also addresses your taxes, right? All of this has to come full circle. So it's going to be a simple conversation to go through this, see if you're a good fit, and see if there's any room to partner moving forward.
19: All right. Here's the phone number to call. 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
0: John had all his money in stocks. Checked the market every few minutes. It got so bad, here's what happened when John went to sleep.

0: 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It's gonna crash.
1: John, wake up. 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
3: 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Again, I'm Morgan Patrick. Pleasure to be on with John. We've been hitting some of the hot topics. We talked about America's national debt. It's larger than our entire economy right now. That's scary. That means taxes are going north. You need to make sure you're planning for that. We also talked about the fact that women are set to inherit $54 trillion in great wealth transfer. Think about that. That's from CNBC. We're talking about women living longer. The widowed spouse is going to inherit this kind of money. You got to make sure you're prepared for that. Make sure it's part of your overall plan. So two down, couple to go. Here's the next one. And John, you wanted to talk about this because the GOP facing gas pump problem at the polls. Explain yourself.
4: So there is, a lot of data collected on how far people actually have to drive from their houses to get to the polls to vote. We know that this year is a midterm election year in November. So a lot of seats in the House and the Senate are up for grabs. And, I would say historically, midterm election years are very volatile years in the market. They're typically not great years. Although we're still optimistic that the growth in the economy will help to smooth out a bit of that ride. We've already seen a bumpy year. I think a lot of that has been, of course, due to the conflict in the Middle East. But if we're talking specifically about gas prices and how this impacts the election potentially, as everyone listening it can probably relate to, gas prices are very high, right? The cost per barrel is well over $100. I've personally seen at the pumps over $4 a gallon most places that you go, which is, it's crazy, right? I drive a hybrid and I'm still paying $50 to fill this thing up, and it's just a little Camry hybrid, nothing crazy. So I think most people are probably feeling this at the pump. But what this means is that those folks that have to drive further to vote may be less inclined to do so, right? If it's actually going to be a cost to you to go vote, maybe you don't actually go out. And statistically, Republican districts or districts where the Republicans are trying to get in office have a longer distance to drive than those in Democratic districts. I think, the more rural areas out in the Mideast or Midwest and all those areas, it's a longer commute to get to the polls. So if those Republican voters stay home because of the cost, that could mean more votes for the Democratic Party, right? And we're not here to side with any political side of the arena, just to present the facts, what this could potentially mean if we don't see a reduction in gas prices. But I think in addition to this, even more importantly than this, what do prolonged higher gas prices mean for the economy as a whole, right? Increased fuel prices typically means increased inflation. If you think about it, if it costs more money to ship goods into this country, we're going to have to charge more for those goods. So it leads to inflation being higher for longer, which then means interest rates stay higher for longer. The Fed keeps interest rates at a higher higher level to fight inflation. In fact, at the Fed meeting last week, they agreed to keep interest rates exactly where they are. The longer that our interest rates stay at this higher level that we're at, the more that we have to pay on the debt, right? The higher the interest rate on the debt, the more interest we pay. So it's just a spiral that this effect is having. And we have to be careful of this, right? If we have higher costs for longer, what does that mean for your retirement plan? Are you prepared to have an increase of income level to what we're seeing in terms of this increase in prices? You know, if interest rates stay higher, that means that mortgage rates stay higher. It's still harder to buy a home. Those costs are more expensive. A lot of things feed through the cost at the pump. So in addition to the voters being disadvantaged, it's also going to mean everybody else has an effect from this just simply from the gas prices being higher.
5: Well, and you bring up an excellent point. Everything is being impacted by what's going on in the Strait of Hormuz. The fact that it's just not safe. The prices are going through the roof. Price of oil per barrel. And the trickle down that you talked about, I mean, think about what petroleum is in. It is in so many things.
4: Everything.
5: And getting things to market, diesel fuel, you know, all the trucks out there that are shipping everything that we consume, all their prices are going up, which means our prices are going up. And if you don't have something in your plan that is going to account for, it's not just inflation, it's just like it's been supercharged. We're in the middle of a very uncertain time. Having a plan, having some structure to how your retirement is going to go, and try to do this sooner than later, right? Just showing up at retirement with a portfolio, or, you know, just waiting until the last minute. You're about to knock on the door and you go, you know what? Maybe I'll start planning now. It's never too late. Certainly, if you have enough saved, you can certainly plan. But man, wouldn't it be nice to exhale and take a little tension out of your current stressful life by knowing you've got a plan in place? Starts with a conversation. This is what Elite Income Advisors, this is what they do every single day. You're busy with your job. You're very good at your job. You've been able to save really well. Lean into professionals. Map this out. You've got concerns. We all do with what's going on over in the Strait of Hormuz, going on with our economy. Our prices are going through the roof. You've got a plan for it. Call our number. Grab one of our appointments and come in and just talk about the big picture. Talk about your goals for retirement in a very uncertain time and start to map it out. 800-653-8404. That's 800-653-8404. And I kind of go back to what we talked about in the last segment, John, and that is, you know, when we are faced with situations like this, if we plan well, we can create more income to deal with whatever comes our way. And right now, we're in the middle of kind of a financial storm.
4: I agree 100%. And we talk so much on this show about the importance of protecting your assets as you're drawing out income, which is, again, a very extremely important part of the financial plan. But we also talk a lot about the importance of growth. And I think what we're seeing right now just reflects how important it is to have growth in your money over time and more than just what you're getting at the bank. You know, in order to outpace inflation, especially if it stays higher for longer, we have to have exposure to the stock market. We have to be growing our money in a way that allows us to get in front of these increases to costs. So, you know, when we talk about building out a well-balanced financial plan, not only are we focusing on protection of money for income, which is extremely important, but we're also ensuring that there's growth in our clients' money to protect against these types of things like increase the cost over time. If you think about it, if, you know, we're looking at a 2 to 4% inflation rate annually after 10, 20 years, you could see your expenses at 50% to 100% of what they are today. So when we map out our clients' income in these financial plans, we're building in inflation assumptions in these income targets. So maybe today you need $7,000 a month after taxes to live the most fulfilling retirement lifestyle that you can think. But maybe in 10 years, you're going to need closer to $10,000 a month to feel like that same $7,000 just due to the increase in costs. will your financial plan withstand that? You know, are you giving yourself a raise every year in terms of the distributions that you're taking from your savings? Social Security does get a cost of living adjustment every year based on inflation from the previous year, but it's not taking into consideration things like fuel prices. That actually gets stripped out of those adjustments. So making sure that you have your own inflation hedge, as we would call it, which really is just increasing your income, is so important, and it's something we build out in every one of our financial plans that we put together.
5: 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John, walk us through exactly what's going to happen when they call our number.
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0: Stay tuned. We're going to open up some of those in this segment. It'll be your final time to grab one this week, but they come at no cost, no obligation. And it's about helping you get ready for your retirement. So we hit the hottest articles when it comes to retirement planning. We just got through talking about just the gas prices, everything that's going on in our world economy that is impacting us and will impact our money, how you deal with that, you plan. We also talked about older women in our country inheriting most of a $54 trillion great wealth transfer. Got to make sure you're planning. And then, of course, a very depressing national debt. That means taxes are going up in the future. Make sure you're tax planning and you're doing it right now. All right. Our final article that we're going to talk about, John, is why more Americans are choosing phased retirement or part-time work over actually fully retiring. And we were talking during the break. You said you see this a lot.
1: I really do. I'd say probably 50% of the people I meet with are planning a phase to transition into retirement instead of a full stop. We had the article we were talking about is from Investopedia. It said that a Fidelity study found that 61% of those surveyed plan to transition into retirement, with many expressing interest in working part-time, consulting, gig work. And again, I see it time and time again, and it's not just the financial aspect that's keeping people at work. It's also the sense of identity, the community, sure. You know, staying involved, staying active. There are so many people that are fearful of transitioning into retirement, finding themselves without anything to do and losing their mental acumen, losing their physical acumen. I mean, it's the number one, but a very top level concern for folks that know that they're not going to run out of money, but don't want to wither away into nothing. So it's pretty astounding, to say the least, how many people want to be able to transition, because it used to be, I mean, I feel like maybe a decade ago when I first started this, everybody just wanted a full stop. But I think as more science comes out behind the importance of staying at work, I think a lot of companies have also made it easier for people to transition to more part-time status. And I don't want to put down my generation. I think a part of it could be that my generation is known for maybe not going as hard, right? Maybe not working as hard in certain regards, wanting to work from home and having more flexibility, and to keep the folks around that have been doing this for a long time, that maybe have a different work ethic, whatever you would, they're okay having them cut down the part-time hours and continue to work with these individuals even on that basis. So I think it's just a different environment that we're in, that we're seeing this transition.
0: Well, you talk about the boomers, and they're currently hitting retirement at about 10,000 per day. And what have they known their entire life? I mean, you go to work, you put your money away, you save for retirement, and then boom, you're there. And 10 or 15 years ago, I agree with you, John, most people are like, I'm done. That's it. Mm-hmm. I leave my job. I'm going to go, if anything, I'm going to sit on my front porch. I'm going to watch paint dry. I'm going to watch a little TV, maybe take a few vacations, enjoy my grandbabies. But that's it. I'm retired. And now we're starting to see this transition into, you know, people want to have purpose in retirement. They're starting to think that way. You know, what am I going to retire to as opposed to what am I retiring from? So having a plan on how it's going to work for you, not just financially, but emotionally, is paramount.
1: Yeah, you nailed it right on the head. And as what you just mentioned, it's really, I mean, most of the time that I have this conversation, you know, we're able to put a plan together where the person does not have to work full time. And I ask this question, I say, are you planning to work part-time because you feel like you financially need to, or because you enjoy what you're doing and you want to stay active? And almost every time it's, I just enjoy what I do and I want to stay active. You showed me on paper that I'm just fine without the extra income. It's not about the income. It's about the peace of mind. It's about getting out there, staying active. So I think that's really important to be able to, you know, give people that freedom, that space to do that. So it helps the plan even more though, right? I mean, the longer that you wait to take income for your retirement plans, the more that money can potentially grow. So I think that it certainly is helpful. But there are some things that people may not think about as they plan to work part-time in terms of how that extra income can actually affect their other benefits.
0: True.
1: You know, so, for example, if you want to start taking Social Security before you turn full retirement age, the full retirement age is anywhere between the age of 66 and 67, based on your birth year. And if you are earning over a certain amount of money prior to your full retirement age, the Social Security Administration

0: will actually reduce your benefit. For this year, I think it's a little over $24,000 a year that you're permitted to earn under full retirement age when you're on Social Security. And if you go over that amount, Social Security will reduce your benefit the following year $1 for every two that you go over that amount. So you just have to be careful if you're planning to take Social Security that your income doesn't surpass that amount. It also has effects on things like your Medicare Part B premiums. If you, you know, transition off of your employer health care and you are now on Medicare Part B, those premiums are based directly on the income that you've earned over the last 2 years. So if you're still earning a significant amount of income and you transition to Part B, that could mean you're paying higher premiums. So these are just things that you might want to consider if you are planning to work part-time in retirement or you're having a phased retirement. But I would say most times these are problems that we can get around with proper planning.
1: Yeah, I was going to say, if you start talking about, hey, you know what, my career is winding down, I can see retirement on my horizon, but there's a pretty good chance I might be able to go part-time, do the consulting, as John had mentioned, a lot of people are doing that now, still kind of stay tethered to work, make a little money doing it, but there are things that are going to be tied to that as you move into retirement. You got to watch how much you're making, but listen, having a plan, better than just showing up and trying it, right? Talking with people like a CFP and look at your bigger picture and really map this out. And you're going to know, you know, things that you should be doing, how you can plan for this, how you can make it go as stress-free as possible. Look, we want you to be happy in retirement. And a lot of you out there are making decisions to extend your career part-time, maybe start a new business, go into a different area. You found your purpose and now you're just going to go. Have a plan first.
0: Always, always. You know, I mean, anytime you get to go on a road trip, right, you're not just getting in the car and going where the wind takes you, right? You're typically putting the location in your GPS. Maybe you're looking up gas stops on the way. You're making sure you've got snacks and drinks and everything else for that long ride. Why would you do anything different with your retirement plan, right? We don't want to get there and say, oh, we'll wing it, you know, because it doesn't instill the confidence that most people need to get them over that hurdle. You know, when it comes to the type of work that people are typically doing as they phase into retirement, really depends on what they've done for a living prior to that, like what their goals even are. And one of the number one things I hear is, look, I just want to be able to work on my time. I don't want to have to worry about the stress of, you know, going in the 9 to 5 on a regular basis and dealing with the commute. I want to do what I want to do when I want to do it. So a lot of times starting a small business or contracting at your speed ends up being really beneficial. Another thing that comes with that is if you end up contracting or being your own business owner, there's a lot of tax write-offs that might be eligible for you that maybe wouldn't have been when you were working full time as a W-2 employer. You know, as a 1099 contractor, you can write off things like your gas mileage, like certain type, and depending on where you're driving, there's a lot of stipulations that go into this. So be careful and work with your CPA. But you know, you can write things off like that. The costs of your materials, you know, food, a lot of different things for travel. So it can actually be beneficial on the tax side as well, in terms of what you can write off. So, you know, really depends on what you want to be doing, you know, what the objective of the part-time work is. I mean, I have people that come in and say, John, I don't even care about the money. I want to go work on a golf course so I can have my greens fees for free, right? I can go play for free and not have to pay anything, and keeps them busy, keeps them on the course. So everybody has a different objective. The key to it is having a plan that'll let you do what you want to do when you want to do it. Retirement's all about peace of mind at the end of the day. And if we can give you even just a little bit more of that, then I think we've done our job.
1: Well, no cost, no obligation, appointment awaits, and you can have this type of conversation. Maybe you're considering a phased retirement, maybe some part-time work as you move into retirement. Make sure it fits your overall plan. And if you're just sitting on a portfolio, you don't have a plan. You can get started right now. No cost, no obligation. John, walk us through the appointment.
0: Yeah, and it's just a conversation to understand more about you, who you are, your retirement timeline. You know, do you want to be hanging it all up at once? wants and being done to with work? Do you want to phase into retirement? How much income do you need? What are the taxes going to look like for you? Is your estate plan in order? Is it efficient? How are we navigating costs of healthcare and long-term care? We're going to talk about all these things. We're going to talk about your plan. If we find that we're a good fit to partner together, we'll share our perspective on how we would do it. And if there's enough common ground, maybe we can find a way to partner together and help provide a little peace of mind in your retirement.
1: 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For John DeFeo, I'm Morgan Patrick. 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
9: 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Information presented on this program is believed to be factual and up to date, but we do not guarantee its accuracy, and it should not be regarded as complete analysis of the subjects discussed. The discussion should not be construed as an offer to buy or sell, or a solicitation of an offer to buy or sell the investments mentioned. The professional advisor should be consulted before implementing any of the strategies discussed. Investments involve varying degrees of risk, and there can be no assurance that any specific investment or strategy will be suitable or profitable for a client's portfolio. Investment advisory services offered through Elite Income Advisors Incorporated, a registered investment advisor located in Ellicott City, Maryland. The firm only conducts business in states and jurisdictions in which they are properly registered or exempt from registration requirements. Registration is not an endorsement of the firm by securities regulators and does not mean the advisor has achieved a specific level of skill or ability. Content should not be viewed as personalized financial advice. 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

0: Agnew in Washington. The head of the World Health Organization is seeking to reassure residents of the Spanish island of Tenerife, worried about the anticipated arrival there of a hantavirus-stricken cruise ship. He issued a direct message to them today, stressing that the virus is, quote, not another COVID. Medical writer Mike Saab reports that there are still unknowns about the hantavirus that spread on that ship.
1: Different viruses have different abilities to spread. Some, like measles, can spread like wildfire. Others are harder to spread. You have to be in very close contact with someone who's very sick, who has a lot of symptoms. This hantavirus, if it's spreading from person to person, seems to be in that latter camp.
0: The ship, the MV Hondius, has more than 140 passengers and crew on board. It is headed to Spain's Canary Islands. A debate over alleged voter suppression continues, but new data is raising questions about a long-standing claim made by liberals. Here's correspondent John Scott.
2: Recent Census Bureau figures show minority voter turnout has increased over time. Black voter participation reached more than 51% in the 2018 midterms and about 45% in 2022, both higher than comparable elections in the early 2000s. Hispanic and Asian turnout has also risen, with both groups hitting record participation levels in the 2020 election. Conservatives say the data proves charges of GOP voter suppression are a myth. John Scott reporting.
0: The Virginia Supreme Court has struck down a Democratic congressional redistricting plan that had won voter approval. The court's 4-3 decision on Friday marked a major setback for Democrats in a nationwide redistricting battle with Republicans ahead of the midterm elections. The plan approved April 21st by voters would have helped Democrats win four additional seats, giving them a 9-1 advantage over Republicans in Virginia. More from townhall.com.
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0: Google has reached a $50 million settlement in a class action lawsuit with a group of black employees.
5: The settlement includes a commitment to equity measures but does not admit liability. Plaintiffs April Curley, Ronica Lewis, Raina Reed, and Desiree Mayon were joined by other former workers from New York and California. The lawsuit claimed Google shunted black employees into lower-level positions, hazed interviewees, and that hiring managers deemed black candidates not googly enough, a dog whistle for racial discrimination. In a statement, attorney Ben Crump says the case is about accountability and that the settlement sends a clear message across Silicon Valley and beyond that companies must ensure fair treatment of black employees at every level. I'm Jennifer King.
0: President Trump says goods from the European Union will face higher tariff rates if the 27-member bloc fails to approve last year's trade framework by July 4th. That appears to be a deadline extension after the president said last week that the EU autos would face higher tariffs this week. More from townhall.com. The UK has committed more than $1 billion annually to the EU's Ukraine debt pool, raising concerns about neglecting homeland defense funding.
6: Prime Minister Keir Starmer faces mounting criticism over the UK's deteriorating naval capabilities, underscored by technical failures, sidelining key ships, and leaving only five frigates in service. Critics question his decision to commit substantial funds to EU-backed Ukraine loans, while domestic defense budgets remain stagnant until 2030.
0: That is correspondent Ken Lorman reporting. Data shows a major shift in where Americans are moving and where their money is going. A new analysis of IRS data from 2012 to 2023 finds nearly $2 trillion in income has moved from high-tax blue states to lower-tax red states. Florida leads the gains. New York tops the losses. More of these stories from townhall.com.
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8: From the Fox 45 Weather Authority team, I'm meteorologist Justin Chambers. Cloudy skies for your Saturday afternoon. Do have the potential for a couple of showers and an isolated thunderstorm as well. Highs into the lower 70s. Warmer on Sunday and a better chance for some more thunderstorms Sunday afternoon. From the Fox 45 Weather Authority, I'm meteorologist Justin Chambers for Talk Radio 680 WCBM.
9: Good day, everyone. This is Eddie Appelfeld with Eddie's Corner, and happy Mother's Day. So, another year when the Derby winner isn't coming to Pimlico. Now, that should serve as another wake-up call to make a change in the schedule, like 3 weeks between the Derby and Preakness. Otherwise, really, does it make any sense to have a Preakness? The Maryland Board of Elections announced over 565,000 voters have requested mail-in ballots. Now, you may have noticed new murals along the JFX between North and Maryland Avenues. It's a new campaign to clean up old graffiti. The Maryland Stadium Authority voted to purchase the 229-acre Laurel Race Park track for a mere $48.5 million. It will be transformed into a statewide thoroughbred training center. Should be neat. Through October, an open-air food truck and artists will be on Pratt Street every Thursday from 11 to 2. Congrats to Calvert Hall for being the number one boys high school lacrosse team, and Mount St. Joe for being the number one high school baseball team. Congratulations to all. This is Eddie Appelfeld for Talk Radio 680. WCBM.
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11: Welcome back to another broadcast of On the Money with Gil Kuda. I'm here live in the studio today to take your questions and phone calls at 922-6680, 410-922-6680. We've got a lot to talk about. Before we get rolling, now I just want to remind everyone that I'm a registered representative with Aegis Capital Corporation. Our offices are in Timonium, Maryland. My opinions are my own. Please remember that our discussion will be for informational purposes only. Investing, of course, involves risk, including loss of principal. Past performance is not indicative of future results. Okay, markets keep going higher and higher and higher, despite what's going on in Iran. Markets keep going higher. This week was because of very strong corporate earnings. Markets were driven by strong corporate earnings. Also, jobless claims came in at the lowest level since 2024. So employment is fine, earnings is fine, and that put together seems to be a formula as a market evidence that markets go higher. This past week, the Dow Jones closed up 109 points. The Standard & Poor's 500 index closed up 168, and the NASDAQ closed up 1,132 points. S&P 500 closed at another record level high. So we're at new highs across the board. We could talk about that if you like. Well, we should talk about what should we be doing with record high territories. By the way, 10-year Treasury closed yielding 4.36%. There was speculation that the new Federal Reserve chairman is going to reduce interest rates, but in watching all the financial media over the past week, it looks like they've got a better chance of raising interest rates than cutting interest rates. Why? Because it seems like inflation is heating up, and one way to cool things off is to raise interest rates a bit. So that's what's happening here. Okay, as I said, our number here is 922-6680, 410-922-6680. A person very close to me lost her father this past week. And we were working with her and talking with her a little bit, and I started thinking, I said, well, let me talk on the radio a little bit about organizing your finances when someone passes away, especially a spouse passes away. Obviously, losing a spouse is a very stressful transition, and the added pressure of having to settle the estate and organize finances can be overwhelming. Fortunately, there are steps you can take to make dealing with these matters a little less difficult. First is you should notify others. 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Next, you should contact your attorney and other financial professionals. 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You may wish to consult a financial professional, accountant, tax advisor to help you organize all these finances. Before you can begin to settle your spouse's estate, you need to get access to all the financial records, or to apply for life insurance proceeds or government benefits. You need to locate these important documents and financial records, things like birth certificates, marriage certificates, life insurance policies. Keep in mind that you may need to certified copies of certain documents. For example, you'll need a certified copy of your spouse's death certificate to apply for the life insurance proceeds and to apply for Social Security benefits. You'll need to provide birth, marriage, and death certificates. If you felt kind of frustrated because you couldn't get important documents, it's important to do that. You should set up a filing system. And you need to make sure that you're a little bit more organized and you can put your hands on things when you need them. You also, and I think this is good advice, you need to set up a phone and a mail system. During this time, you probably should have a lot on your mind and you want to keep track of certain tasks and details of those tasks. So set up a phone and mail system to record incoming and outgoing calls and mail. For phone calls, keep a sheet of paper near the phone and write down the date of the call and the caller's name and the description of what you talked about. For mail, write down who the mail was sent to and the date you received it. If you sent a response, log that date that was sent. Also, if you don't already have one, make a list of names and phone numbers of organizations of people you might need to contact and post it near your phone. For example, the list may include phone numbers of your attorney, your insurance agent, financial professionals, and friends, all of whom can you need to contact for advice. You need to now, and this is important, evaluate short-term income and expenses. When your spouse dies, you may have some immediate expenses to take care of, such as funeral costs, any outstanding debts that your spouse may have, credit cards, car loan, etc. Even if you're expecting money from an insurance or an estate settlement, you may lack funds to pay those expenses right away. If that's the case, don't panic. You have several options. If your spouse had a life insurance policy that named you as the beneficiary, you may be able to get the life insurance company to issue the proceeds earlier. You can also ask the life insurance company if they'll give you an advance. In the meantime, you can use credit cards for certain expenses. Or if you need cash, you can take out a cash advance against a credit card. Also, you can try to negotiate with creditors to allow you to postpone payment of certain dates up to 30 days or more because of your spouse's passing. Here's what's the most important subject, I think, in this discussion. Avoid when someone close to you passes away, avoid hasty decisions. Don't think about moving from your current home until you make a decision based on reason rather than emotion. Don't spend money impulsively. When you're grieving, you may be specifically vulnerable to pressure from salespeople. Don't cave in to pressure to sell or give away your spouse's possessions. Wait until you have a clear head to make these decisions. And finally, and very important, don't give or loan money to others without reviewing your finances first, taking into account your present and future needs and obligations. So, important information, important guidelines when someone in your family, someone close to you, passes away. If you'd like to get more details about this or speak to me about this, we can help you. Just dial my contact number, 443-519-5481, 443-519-5481. If you like, I can send you this entire article. Again, dial 443-519-5481. Leave your name and phone number and contact information, and we'll send this right out to you. Okay, 922-6680 is our number, 410-922-6680. If you'd like to join in the conversation, I hope you take advantage of me being here live to help you answer questions about money or investments or whatever you'd like to talk about. I'm here for that. Next on our agenda is, excuse me one second, is 10 years and counting, points to consider as you approach retirement. If you're a decade or so away from retirement, you've probably spent at least some time thinking about major life changes. How will you manage your transition? Will you travel, take up a new sport or hobby, or spend more time with friends and family? Should you consider relocating? Will you continue to work in some capacity? Will changes in your income sources affect your standard of living? When you begin to ponder all these important issues surrounding the transition into retirement, the process can seem a little bit daunting. However, thinking about a few key points ahead while you still have years ahead can help you focus on your efforts and minimize the anxiety that accompanies when you make the shift into retirement. First, you should reassess your living expenses. This is before you retire now. A step will probably take many times between now and retirement, maybe several more times thereafter, is thinking about how you're going to pay for your retirement. You've got to look at other budget items. Healthcare costs in particular may increase as you progress through retirement. So try to estimate your monthly expense budget and see what it'll look like in the first few years after you stop working. Continue to reassess this budget as your vision of retirement becomes closer and closer to reality. According to a recent survey, 46% of retirees said they were very confident that they would be able to meet their basic expenses in retirement, while only 33% showed similar levels of confidence in meeting healthcare costs. Keeping a close eye on your spending in the years leading up to retirement can help you more accurately anticipate your budget during retirement. That's what's important. Remember, if we're going to do retirement planning or that paycheck replacement that I talk about a lot, where you need to replace your paycheck in retirement, we need a good idea what your budget's going to be so we can have a summary goal, so we have a level that we're aspiring to for your retirement income, for your paycheck retirement income. So you need to get a good handle on what your expenses are going to be. I know it's difficult, and remember, you've never retired before. So it's kind of a work in progress, but you need to start focusing on it to get an idea of what you're going to need. You've got to consider all your income sources. First, figure out how much Social Security you're going to receive. Remember, you can start receiving benefits as early as age 62. If you wait until full retirement age, it's either age 66 or 67, depending on your birth date, or you can wait till later, up to age 70. Your benefit will be the estimate of your retirement benefit. You can get this by going to ssa.gov, and they'll give you an idea of what it is. Remember, at age 70, everyone has to take Social Security. Well, you don't have to, but you got to sign up for it, because there's no benefit of waiting after age 70. So you can take it as early as age 62. Age 70, you must take it then, because it's hurting you if you don't. You also have to review your accounts that you've earmarked for retirement income. That includes employer benefit accounts, your IRAs, your traditional investments, and you have to try to estimate how much money that would generate in income. If you're married, you have to include your spouse's retirement accounts as well. If your employer provides a traditional pension plan, contact a plan administrator for an estimate of the monthly benefit amount. Do you have rental income by any chance? You should include that in your calculations. Might you continue to work? Some retirees find they're able to consult to turn a hobby into an income source or work part-time. Such income can provide a valuable cushion to help retirees. Some other ways to generate income cash during retirement, including selling gently used goods, pet sitting is popular, and participating in the sharing economy, i.e. use your car as a taxi service. You can drive for Uber for a little bit. 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You also need to reduce your credit card balances and make sure that monthly payments are minimized. 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You got to look at taxes, manage your taxes, and make sure that's comfortable. Keep in mind that at age 73, you have to take your required minimum distributions. That means the IRS wants you to take a distribution out of your IRA or out of your 401k, and that's taxable. So there are other ways to handle that also. You can donate that RMD, part of it or all of it, to charity. That way it would not be taxable. So important to do cover all these bases and kind of develop a plan for retirement income. And you can start as soon as, you know, 10 years before retirement. Okay, our number here is 922-6680, 410-922-6680. My name is Gil Kuda. Our program is called Own the Money. We're here every Saturday from 1 to 2. Love to hear from you. We're going to take a quick break, and we'll be right back.
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11: Welcome back. This is Gil. Our number is 922-6680. As I said in the opening, markets are at record high territories, but there's still some very interesting groups to invest in. Things like artificial intelligence, space travel, data centers to go hand in hand with artificial intelligence. So there's some very interesting stories out there, some very interesting investment vehicles. And if you'd like to learn about them, I can help you. Just dial our contact number right now. Dial 443-519-5481, 443-519-5481. Leave your name and your contact information and your telephone number and what you'd like to discuss, and I'll be happy to call you back Monday when the office opens and get things squared away for you. We do this because everyone's traveling and moving around on the weekends, and if you wait until my office opened on Monday, you probably forget to call me. So we have the availability there right now. So if you're interested in talking about what we're doing right now in the markets, we can help. 443-519-5481. Our number here today to join in the conversation is 922-6680. Happy to be with you here on this Saturday morning. Looking forward to the rest of the weekend. Looking forward to, before I forget, I'm sorry, I want to say Happy Mother's Day to all the moms out there. I hope you have a very festive Mother's Day. And it's a big, important holiday, and I want to make sure you have a nice day. And I'm reminding everyone who might have forgot that it's Mother's Day, that it's Mother's Day, and you got to take care of mom. Okay, 922-6680 is our phone number. All right, next on our checklist today is charitable contributions from IRAs. Did you know that at least, if you're at least 70 years old, 70 and one half years old, sorry, you can make a tax-free charitable donation directly from your IRA, making what's called a qualified charitable distribution. Now, I did not know that until I had this information. I thought you had to wait till your age majority and you were taking an RMD. But you could take it before. You could take it at age 70 and a half and distribute money out of that to your favorite charity. That distribution comes directly from your IRA, goes straight to the charity, and it's not taxed. Most distributions coming out of IRAs or 401ks, qualified, for instance, called, are taxable. This is not. So this whole situation is what's called a QCD, which stands for Qualified Charitable Distributions. And you can instruct your IRA to make a distribution directly from your IRA or your SEP or your simple IRAs to a qualified charity. The distribution must be one that you would otherwise be taxable. And you can exclude up to $111,000, from your gross income in 2026. And you can do double that if you file a joint return. So, it's a special group I'm talking to about this that normally gives money to church and charity anyway. And if you have to take your RMD, you're forced to take money out and pay tax on it. This is a way to fulfill your charitable obligations you're going to make anyway and not pay tax on the RMD. Because if you're fortunate and you don't need income from your RMD, if you're fortunate and you don't need income from your IRA or qualified plans, then the RMDs are a real pain in the neck because you got to take money out and pay tax on money you don't need. This way, if you're charitable anyway, make your RMD distribution directly to charity. You save money, save tax dollars, and fulfill your charitable obligations. So if you want to learn how to do that or get more information on that, dial my contact number right now, 443-519-5481, 443-519-5481. Now, some people say, well, Gil, if I give it to charity, I don't get the money. That's right. You don't get the money. And if you need the income, don't give it to charity. Pay the tax, take the income. But if you're, again, as I said, one of those fortunate individuals that doesn't really need the income out of your 401k or IRA, and you're taking an RMD anyway, here's a way to save yourself tax dollars on it and still meet your charitable obligations. Again, for more information on that, dial my hotline, or my contact number, sorry, 443-519-5481. That's called QCD, Qualified Charitable Distributions. I'll call your advisor about that. If you don't want to talk to your advisor, they don't know, call me at 443-519-5481, and we'll get you right in line and send you information that you need to review this. 922-668, number, no phone numbers today. No phone calls, I'm sorry, 443-519-5481. And that's fine. I'll be happy to talk, and if you're a regular listener of mine, you know I can go on and on and on forever, but I much prefer to have conversation, have dialogue. That's what talk radio is supposed to be about. So pick up the phone and call me with your money and investment questions here at 922-6680. Okay. We're making a decision as you're approaching retirement, many people are, is should I pay down debt or should I save for retirement? I've got a limited amount of money, excess capital, let's call it. And what? How should I direct it? Should I pay down my debt? Should I save for retirement? Well, you can use a variety of strategies to pay off debt, many of which can not only cut out the amount of time to take to pay off debt, but also the total interest paid. But like many people, you're probably torn between paying off debt and you need to save for retirement. Both are important. Both can help give you a more comfortable financial future. If you're not sure you can afford to tackle both at the same time, which should you choose first? Well, there's no one answer that's right for everyone, but here are some ideas, some factors that you should consider when deciding whether to pay off debt or save for retirement. The most common way to decide whether you pay off debt or to make investments to consider whether you earn a higher income after tax rate is your after-tax return. What are you making on the money? For example, if you have a credit card with a $10,000 balance and you're charging you a non-deductible interest of 18%, and you have the money in a bank account earning almost zero, it probably makes sense to pay off that credit card. Bear in mind that investment returns are anything but guaranteed. In general, the highest rate of return, the greater the risk, but if you make investments rather than pay off debt, your investments could incur losses. You may still have the debts to pay, even though you've lost money in your investments. But you won't have had that benefit by, if any, gains if you contrast to pay off your debt before that. So, if you have an employee retirement plan and the employer matches part of your workplace contribution, let's say your company matches 50% of your contributions up to 6% of your salary, that means that you're earning a 50% return on a portion of your retirement from your account contributions. If surpassing an 18% return from paying off debt is a challenge, getting a 50% return on your money is simply enough to put it in the investment account. So, as always, if you get a match from your employer, you should probably at least fund your retirement plan up to that match. That's free money, and you should pick it up. And don't forget about the tax benefits of contributions to your savings plan. The contribution is pre-tax dollars, and you're deferring taxes anywhere from, depending on your tax bracket, from 10% to 39.6%, depending on your bracket, as I said. The choice doesn't have to be all or nothing, however. Decision about whether to save for retirement or pay off debt can sometimes be affected by the type of debt you have. For example, if you itemize deductions, the interest you pay on a mortgage is generally deductible in your federal tax return. Let's say you're paying 6% on a mortgage and 18% of your credit card debt, and your employee matches 50% of your retirement account contributions. You might consider, directing some of your, to pay off the credit card debt and some to fund your retirement account. So you do a little bit of both. So, as I said, it might be easier to address both goals if you can cut your interest rate payments and refinance that debt. Bear in mind, if you decide to focus on retirement savings, you should make sure that you're able to make at least monthly minimum payments on your own debt. Failure to make those minimum payments can result in penalties and increased interest rates. Those will only make your debt situation worse. Having retirement plan contributions automatically deducted from your paycheck eliminates the temptation to spend the money on things that might make your debt dilemma even worse. If you decide to prioritize paying down debt, make sure that you put in a place, a mechanism that automatically directs money toward the debt. For example, having money directed automatically from your checking account so you won't be tempted to skip or reduce payments. Do you have an emergency fund or other resources that you can tap into in case you lose your job or have a medical emergency? Remember that if your workplace savings plan allows for loans, contributing to the plans not only means you're helping to provide more comfortable retirement, but also building savings that could help potentially use as a last resort in an emergency. Some employee-sponsored retirement plans also allow hardship withdrawals in certain situations, for example, payments necessary to prevent an eviction from a foreclosure or medical expenses or a hardship withdrawal. If you need to borrow from your plan, make sure you compare the cost of using that money with other financing options such as loans from banks, credit unions, friends, or family. Although interest rates on plan loans may be favorable, the amount you can borrow is limited. You can generally must repay the loan within 5 years. In addition, some plans require you paying the loan immediately if you leave your job. Your retirement earnings will also suffer as a result from removing funds from the tax-deferred account. If you focus on retirement savings rather than paying down your debt, make sure you're invested so your return has a chance of exceeding the interest you owe on that debt. While your investment should be appropriate for your risk tolerance, if you invest too conservatively, the rate of return may not be high enough to offset the interest charge. So it's important to keep in mind, after all that verbiage, that you need to focus on paying down your debt and funding your retirement. And you've got to do a little bit of a balancing game with that to see what's the better way to go. If you have high credit card debt, charging high interest rates, that may be the way to focus your investments. But remember, you got to fund your retirement plan also. So if you're fortunate to have a 401k plan, especially one that matches, you need to do a little bit of both. That's what's important. And you look at the returns you're getting on your investments compared to the interest rate this credit's charging you. And that's how you determine it. If you have a money in the bank that's yielding 3%, and I'm being very gracious there, and you have 18% credit card debt outstanding, it might be better to take some of that 3% money and pay down the 18% debt. It just makes sense to do it that way. So that's what, Remember, every dollar you pay off an 18% credit card debt is like making 18% of your money. It's simple as that. So pay down that debt. And we can help you with that. I can send you the information we just reviewed, or I can help you plan an attack to not only pay down your credit, but to fund your retirement. That's kind of a big part of what we do here. If you're interested in that or receiving this information, I can send it to you. Just dial our contact number, 443-519-5481, 443-519-5481. You'll get a phone system. Leave your name, contact information, what you would like to receive, and leave your phone number, and I'll call you back Monday to confirm everything, get everything that you need or want to receive. All right, 922-6680 is your number, 410-922-6680. Hope everyone's doing well. Next on our list is, should you pay off your mortgage or invest? Should you pay off your mortgage or invest? A big question. And there's various themes, various discussions on this, of course. So owning a home outright is the American dream. Having a mortgage can be a huge burden, and paying it off may be the first item on your financial to-do list. There are several financial people in the media that say you gotta pay off your mortgage, you gotta be debt-free. Well, that might not necessarily be true. Competing with the desire to own your own home free of clearance, the need to invest for retirement, need to invest for your children's college education, or some other goal. Putting extra cash toward one of these goals may mean sacrificing another. So how do you choose? What do you do? Well, you gotta evaluate the opportunity cost. Deciding between prepaying your mortgage and investing extra cash isn't easy, because each option has advantages and disadvantages. But you start by weighing what you gain financially by choosing one option against the other. In economic terms, this is known as evaluating the opportunity cost. Here's an example. Let's assume you have a $300,000 balance and twenty years remaining on a 30-year mortgage, and you're paying 6.25% interest. You pay off your loan by making extra payments and saving all the interest. You'll clearly be gaining a lot of financial ground. But before you opt to prepay your mortgage, you still have to consider what you might be giving up for doing that, and the opportunity to potentially profit even from more investing. To determine if you would come out ahead investing extra cash, start by looking at the after-tax rate of return you can expect from preparing your mortgage. If you plan on itemizing deductions, this is generally less than the interest rate you're paying on your mortgage. Once you take into account any tax deduction you receive on the mortgage interest. Once you've calculated the figure, compare it to the after-tax return you receive by investing your extra cash. Could you receive a higher extra tax return if you're investing it instead of paying down the mortgage? The answer in many cases may be yes. Keep in mind that the rate of return you receive is directly related to investments you choose. All investing involves risk, including possible loss of principal. And there can be no assurance that investment strategy is going to be successful. So, other points you should consider is, what is your mortgage rate? The lower the rate on your mortgage, the greater the potential, to receive better return through investing. Does your mortgage have a prepayment penalty? Most mortgages don't, but check before you make the payments. How long do you plan to stay in your home? The main benefit of prepaying your mortgage is the amount of interest you save over the long term. If you plan on moving soon, there's less value in putting money to where your mortgage is. We have a discipline to invest your extra cash rather than spend it. If not, you might be better off not paying extra mortgage payments. Now, that's interesting. Back in the 80s, 1980s, there was a company that proposed buy term insurance and invest the difference. And investors did buy term insurance, but they didn't invest the difference. They bought a boat or they bought carpeting. So that plan didn't work that way. You gotta do both sides of it, and that's what we're talking about here. You have to ask yourself, do you have an emergency account to cover any unexpected expenses? How comfortable are you with debt? If you worry endlessly about it, the emotional benefits may pay off. And I say that all the time. You know, we can look at this as an important element in your financial planning, but if you can't sleep, pay off your mortgage. As simple as that. Really, really is nice. So that's what's important. And, you know, of course, we're talking about credit cards and high interest rate credit cards. So we're going to focus on getting those paid down also. All right. Our number here is 922-6680. Leo in Cadenceville is on the phone. Leo, I'm going to ask you to hold on. We're going to take a short break, and we'll be right back.
8: From the Fox 45 Weather Authority team, I'm meteorologist Justin Chambers. Temperatures will be in the upper 60s and lower 70s under mostly cloudy skies for your Saturday. We are tracking some showers, potential for a couple of pop-up storms on Saturday afternoon. Looking towards Sunday for Mother's Day, we'll be warmer. Highs in the upper 70s and could see a couple of more pop-up thunderstorms Sunday afternoon. Widespread rain and cooler on Monday. From the Fox 45 Weather Authority, I'm meteorologist Justin Chambers for Talk Radio 680 WCBM.
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11: 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Our number is 922-6680. Let's quickly go to our friend Leo in Cadenceville. 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
21: Gil, thanks for taking my call.
11: 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How can we help you today?
21: Well, ever since you got that knee replaced, you're really moving around. It's hard to keep up with where you're going to be.
11: 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So I'll be even faster. I'll be even slipperier.
21: Okay, well, back in when I was younger, my father didn't believe in investing. He wouldn't even buy a CD because there was a chance he could lose money, you know, the penalty involved. And like I say, he didn't believe in investing.
11: Okay.
21: Back when in 1998, when I first started getting interested in investing, there was a guy out there that was offering people to join him, join his fund, and it was $50,000 minimum.
11: Mm-hmm.
21: Get in. And then until recently, it was $500,000 to get in.
1: Mm-hmm.
21: And now, in the last couple months, he's raised that to $1 million.
1: Yeah.
21: To join his fund, without mentioning any names or companies.
1: Mm-hmm.
21: Now, do you think that he turned all those $50,000 accounts into $500,000, and those $500,000

0: So he charges you a fee to manage the money. All right. And as these guys grow their assets bigger and bigger and bigger, obviously they're making more and more fees. They can afford then to step up their minimums. And that seems to be their goal. These, all these managed accounts and all these fee-based accounts. And at the former firms I used to work at, they would say things to me like bosses would say, you know, Gil, if you put all your clients on a fee basis, you can sit by your pool. All you have to do is sit by your pool and collect fees. And I would say silly things like, what about the clients? So I'm not a big believer personally. I'm not saying they're bad, but I'm not a big believer in fee-based accounts. I like people to have more personal attention.
1: Yeah. Well, then I was wondering if that's the case, if he did turn all those $50,000 accounts into $1 million accounts, why does he even need clients? Why isn't he just going out there and making his own money for himself?
0: That's one point. You're at a very good point. And the second point is, if he was turning those monies, converting those accounts into that big, people would find him. He wouldn't have to advertise like he does.
1: Well, that's another point, right?
0: You know, they would be lining up for him.
1: The people away.
0: Yep, exactly. And the really, really good money managers, you and I rarely hear about them because they don't need to be out there in the public. People find them, people know it. And the really good guys, I'll give you a name, Paul Tudor Jones, sends money back to his clients. He can't handle it, so he sends it back. I'm sorry, we got to cut you back. And his clients are miserable because he's getting great returns and they're getting their money back.
1: Yeah. Oh, well.
0: Oh, well.
1: Everybody's out there talking about the dot-com bubble. They're saying that the AI is a bubble just like the dot-com was a bubble.
0: Well, I can see how you find that historical corollary. However, a lot of these AI companies have earnings. I mean, they're real companies with real businesses with real earnings. Back in the dot-com bubble days, these companies didn't have earnings at all. They just would say something.com and come public. And I mean, everything from, you know, pet.com to cucumbers.com, if it came out and it had .com on it, it came out and went up. That was the bubble. I think it's a little different because these companies are real.
1: And not only that, you can ask the AI, how can I make money? And it'll tell you how you can make money.
0: That's true. I don't know if I trust that 100%, but yeah, you're right. But there's such a my wife brought up a very interesting point last night over dinner. She said all these billions and billions are going into data center development, right? And everything from all the tech companies to even Caterpillar Tractor is zooming because of the data center build out, right? But she says, what happens when they invent something that's going to be better than data centers? And I said, wow, I didn't think about that, but now all that data center, all that big investment could just go away.
1: Like
0: your 8-track player, Leo.
1: Well, no, but that's well, that's the dream of the whole thing about the data centers. Like I was just saying about the AI, is that the data centers will be the thing to dream up the next best thing.
0: Correct.
1: So, yeah, who knows where we're going?
0: I think the interesting discussion is where they should be. Should they be here on Earth, or should they be in space? Because a major problem with data centers is the heat they generate.
1: Well, they'll solve that. That's just the physics, laws of physics.
0: But in space, you don't have to worry about that.
1: Well, that's true.
0: So we'll see. But you know, if you talk to Elon, he wants it in space, of course.
1: What's it? The data centers?
0: Yeah.
1: Well, that's not a bad idea, and I mean they have the technology to communicate with something in space. But who knows if they could actually get something like that? And then, you look at that Voyager. I mean, that thing is still running after 50 years.
0: Isn't that amazing?
1: And they're still communicating with it and making fixes on the fly.
0: Mm-hmm.
1: So, yeah, an emergency call to make a fix to something in outer space wouldn't be that easy.
0: That's true. All right, I'm up against the break. Leo, great to hear your voice. Thanks for calling. Take care.
1: Easy.
0: 922-668 is your number. Charles, please hold on. I'm going to take a break, and we'll be right back.
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5: Welcome back. This is Gil. Let's quickly go to the calls. Charles in Ellicott City has been holding. Hi, Charles.
6: Yes, good morning. Well, good afternoon.
5: Good afternoon. You must have had a long night.
6: Good morning.
5: Yes, sir.
6: Yes, wanted to ask you real quick. You mentioned previously about a backdoor way to get into the SpaceX IPO.
5: Yes.
6: I was wondering if that still is a possibility.
5: Yes, it's been running up a lot, but it's still a possibility. And I saw a news blurb last night that it looks like SpaceX may come out, you know, maybe in a week or so.
6: Oh, really? That quickly?
5: So I'm not recommending it. I can't recommend it over the air. But
6: okay.
5: I can give you all the details, and you know how to get to the details. Call my number right now, 443-519-5481.
6: Okay.
5: All right? Dial that number, and I'll call you back. You're going to be interested in this.
6: Yes, I will be. And I was also asking, what do you think about the OpenAI IPO possibility?
5: It's coming soon. It's kind of it's like SpaceX. Everyone's interested in it. Again, I can't recommend it, but it's one of those. It's going to be another big one.
6: Okay. All right.
5: Sounds all right. Good. All right. I'll talk to you off the air. Thank you, Charles.
6: All right.
5: Bye-bye. 922-6680, number 410-922-6680. As Charles was alluding to, the markets have been very volatile. And I've got some information here. And the title is 11 Ways to Help Yourself Stay Sane in a Crazy Market. Keeping cool can be hard to do when the market goes on one of its periodic roller coaster rides. It's useful to have strategies in place to prepare both financially and psychologically to handle market volatility. Here are 11 ways to help yourself from making hasty decisions that could have long-term impact on your ability to achieve your financial goals. Investors should remember that excitement and expenses are their enemies. And if they insist on trying to time their participation in equities, they should try to be fearful of that tries to be fearful when others are greedy, and greedy when others are fearful. That's from Warren Buffett. All right. Having a predetermined guidelines that recognize potential for turbulent times can prevent emotion from dictating your decisions. For example, you might take what's called a core and satellite approach, combining the use of buy and hold principles for the bulk of your portfolio with tactical investments based on shorter-term market outlook. You can also use diversification to try to offset risks of certain holdings. With those, diversification may not ensure profit or protect against loss, but can help you understand and balance your risk in advance. If you're an active investor, a trading situation can arise when you take profits when a security index rises by a certain percentage and buy when it's fallen by a set percentage. Now, what set percentage should you use? Well, it's different for everybody. But if people ask me for guidelines, and again, this is not a recommendation, but if you look at the average return on the S&P 500 index, no matter who you talk to, it's about 10% per year long term. Well, if you can double that return, if you can get 20% returns in a year or less, that might be an idea to do a sale or take some profits off the table, because you doubled what the S&P 500 index normally does. It's a good idea to know what you own and why you own it. When the market goes off the tracks, knowing why you originally made a specific investment may help you evaluate whether reasons still hold, regardless of whether the overall market is doing. Understanding how a specific holding fits your portfolio can also help consider whether a lower price may actually represent a buying opportunity. And if you don't understand why a security in your portfolio, why a security is in your portfolio, find out. The knowledge can be particularly important when the market goes south, especially if you're considering replacing your current holding with another investment. So you got to know what you have and follow it. Remember that everything's relative. Most of the variance in returns of different portfolios can generally be attributed to their asset allocations. If you've got a well-diversified portfolio that includes multiple asset classes, it could be useful to compare its overall performance to relative benchmarks. Even a diversified portfolio is no guarantee, however, that you won't suffer losses. But diversification means that just because the S&P 500 might have dropped 10% or 20% doesn't necessarily mean your entire portfolio is down by the same amount. Tell yourself that this too shall pass. It's a good tip. The financial markets are historically cyclical. If you wish you had sold when it turned out to be a market peak, or regret having set out a buying opportunity, you may get another chance at some point. Even if you're considering changes, a volatile market can be an inopportune time to turn your portfolio inside out. A well-thought-out asset allocation is still the basis of good investment planning. You're going to learn from your mistakes. The saying on Wall Street is, don't get brains confused with a bull market. During volatile periods of stock market, investors re-examine their allocation to such defensive sectors as consumer staples or utilities, even though utilities now are not necessarily a defensive position because of all the artificial intelligence and demand for power. Stay on course and continue to add money to your investments. Continue to save. If you're dollar cost averaging, that's important. If you're reinvesting the dividends in your portfolio, that's important also. That way money is constantly flowing into your investments. You're averaging your cost in. You're making things safer by doing that. Very, very important. You got to look in the rearview mirror and evaluate why you made mistakes, why you had losses, and try not to make those same mistakes in the future. And the last one is take it easy. Make sure, you know, if you feel you need to make change in your portfolio, there are ways to do so short of a total makeover. You can test the waters by redirecting a small percentage of your asset and adding some new money. So take it easy in your portfolio and try not to let your emotions, as Mr. Buffett says, control your investment decision. That's the way you can get yourself in trouble. What's the saying? Don't get caught up in FOMO, fear of missing out. Fear of missing out. Don't get caught up in that. That can really be damaging to your investments, damaging to your returns, and damaging to your portfolio. So know what you need to do. Again, if you want to talk to me, if you have investment questions, didn't want to call in the air, I'm always available. Dial right now, 443-519-5481, 443-519-5481. This is Gil Kuda. Dial that number. I can help you out. Thanks for the great questions and for your kind attention. I'll be back next week with more On the Money with Gil Kuda.

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2: Breaking news at Town Hall. I'm Bob Agnew in Washington. The cruise ship that caught up in a hantavirus outbreak now headed to one of Spain's Canary Islands. Here's correspondent Jennifer King.
3: The CDC says it is sending a team to the island. Dr. John Lowe with the University of Nebraska Medical Center says Americans from the ship will be headed to quarantine at their facility in Omaha.
4: What we've been called on to do is to support the U.S. In bringing back a group of American citizens back to the U.S. safely and to ensure that they're safely monitored.
3: Three people have died since the outbreak, and five passengers who left the ship are infected. Authorities say the risk to the Canary Islands is low. No one on board is showing symptoms. I'm Jennifer King.
2: Tenuous ceasefire appeared to be holding today after the U.S. struck two Iranian oil tankers. The country, meanwhile, that hosts the U.S. Navy's regional headquarters, says it arrested dozens of people it alleged to be linked to Iran's Revolutionary Guard. Those attacks on Friday cast doubt on the tenuous month-old ceasefire and whether or not it will really hold up. Meanwhile, President Trump told reporters that leaders of Russia and Ukraine have agreed to a three-day ceasefire.
5: So they're going to be transferring almost immediately 1,000 prisoners from each side. That's very good. Russia, Ukraine.
6: You plan to talk to them again and try to get
5: them? Yeah, I will. I'd like to see a big extension.
2: And the president also says that he believes that this particular ceasefire could, in fact, lead to an end to the years-long war between Russia and Ukraine. The mass exodus of New York's wealthy continues. Correspondent John Scott has more.
7: Major Wall Street firms and prominent billionaires are relocating operations outside New York City in response to Mayor Zoran Mamdani's tax the rich policies. Critics warn the wealth flight will harm the city's economy and could lead to higher taxes for middle-class residents.
2: And that report from correspondent John Scott. More from townhall.com.
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2: America's employers delivered a surprisingly strong 115,000 new jobs last month, despite an economic shock from the war with Iran.
9: Hiring was better than the 65,000 economists had expected, though it was decelerated from the 185,000 jobs created in March. The unemployment rate remained at a low 4.3%. The war has caused the biggest disruption of global oil supplies in history and sent average U.S. gasoline prices surging past $4.50 a gallon this week. But the conflict hasn't done much damage to the American job market so far.
2: That is correspondent Bernie Bennett reporting. China says exports have risen 14.1% in April compared to a year ago, despite the Iran war and lingering impact from higher U.S. tariffs. The data were released today, just days ahead of a planned meeting next week between President Trump and Chinese leader Xi Jinping in Beijing. That beat analysts' expectations and is a big improvement from the month of March for China. More from Town Hall. A number of ex-Big Ten and NFL football players are suing their former school over doctors' alleged sexual abuse.
10: 30 former Ohio State football players, including some former NFL players, are agreeing to join a federal lawsuit against the university over the sexual abuse of student athletes decades ago by a team doctor. Rocky Ratliff, a lawyer in the case, said Thursday that the men have signed letters of agreement to join a lawsuit. Ohio State has fought lawsuits brought by former student athletes complaints over its failure to stop abuse by Dr. Richard Strauss. Hundreds say they were abused by him. Ohio State says it has tried to reconcile with survivors through settlements, counseling services, and medical treatment. I'm Geffen Coolball.
2: U.S. stocks rose to records following the latest sign that the nation's job market is doing better than economists expected. You'll find more of these stories at townhall.com. From Washington, I'm Bob Agnew.
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11: From the Fox 45 Weather Authority team, I'm meteorologist Justin Chambers. Cloudy skies for your Saturday afternoon. Do have the potential for a couple of showers and an isolated thunderstorm as well. Highs into the lower 70s. Warmer on Sunday and a better chance for some more thunderstorms Sunday afternoon. From the Fox 45 Weather Authority, I'm meteorologist Justin Chambers for Talk Radio 680 WCBM.
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13: 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Today we're going to be talking about a couple topics, your retirement under siege, a playbook for helping protect your nest egg against inflation, market volatility, and the new tax landscape. But first, we want to talk about some things that are currently going on, and war and your life savings. So we're going to be talking about a tough topic that's been in the headlines, rising global tensions and the conflict involving Iran with developments that are shifting quickly. As you're following the news, you may be wondering what this could mean for you, your retirement, your family, and your life savings. Today, we are here to help you make sense of it and keep the conversation focused on perspective and preparation. But that all is going to start with a phone call. So give us a call at 443-233-1010 right now to schedule your complimentary review and take the first step towards clarity about your financial future. That's 443-233-1010. Again, 443-233-1010. All right, Mike, let's get into it.
14: The talks between the U.S. and Iran in Geneva failed to reach a deal, which escalated fears of a potential devastating war, which is now underway. Iran's foreign minister warned that any conflict could engulf the entire region. We're seeing some of that happen now. I think they have 12 Gulf states now involved in the war. The U.S. has discovered its military presence in the Middle East, signaling readiness for military action. And if the demands weren't met, and they were not met. So we've seen a lot of this unfold in the Middle East already on the news reports, and we really don't know where it's going to go. I'm sure a lot of people have questions on exactly what it means for your retirement portfolios and your savings, and basically just, you know, we have another segment coming up later called Your Retirement Under Siege and How to Deal with It. But let's talk about a few things going on. So when you watch events like this unfold and see headlines like this, what's your first reaction? Is it to, you know, study the events, look at the market, see what's going on? Because the markets right now are not acting rational. And matter of fact, you see a lot of pullbacks in the markets going on, a lot of volatility in addition to what was there already the last couple of weeks. How do you get through situations like this without panicking? Well, you can't panic. You know, we've seen instances like this before, and we know the market, you know, has been very resilient in other crises. You know, probably the most recent crises was when COVID hit back in 20 and 2021, when we saw the market take a very steep dive. I think a lot of people were getting ready to call the end of the world on that one, and just some patience and time and let the markets find some equilibrium. And we found that the markets came back, and not only did they come back, but they came back substantially with a roar. So if you're in quality, you know, what's Warren Buffett say? You know, when everybody else is being greedy, you be fearful. When everybody else is fearful, you know, you become greedy. So this is one of those situations. And plus, if you know, there are some, if you're in quality stocks, you really don't have to worry. And basically there's some things out there that are on the, they're selling relatively inexpensive right now. Some quality companies. So, you know, if you're retired and you're, this nest egg is all you have, what should you be considering right now? Well, hopefully if you're already retired, you do have a plan, and there are things that can protect your portfolio from downturns, and you should be talking with your advisor about that. But if you want to talk to us about strategies that protect your portfolio, have protective strategies in your portfolio, call us at 443-233-1010, 443-233-1010, or text VISIT to that number, 443-233-1010. And we'll talk to you about protective strategies that can protect your principal balance and potentially add guaranteed income to your portfolio during times just like these. This is why you should consider these protective strategies in your portfolio, just to be prepared for times just like we're experiencing right now. You know, recently there's been research on war markets, and one major point, international conflicts, folks, have historically had little effect on long-term investment returns. And there are statistical data out there to go over that, and we can go over that with you also if you want to come in for a visit. You know, the temptation for many people right now is to go to cash. They think, I'll just sit on the sidelines until things calm down. That could be a dangerous strategy, and you could miss out on some, you know, when the market does turn. The war probably and hopefully will not last. It will not be a protracted battle, but until that time, we can probably expect some volatility. You know, oil prices, you know, global conflict, all these things we talk about that could cause the markets to get jittery, you're seeing it unfold right in front of us now. But will it last forever? Probably, hopefully not. Could it last a couple of weeks? Could it last a couple of months? Could, but hopefully not longer. But it's to have a strategy in place while we're going through this. You know, what about bonds? We usually think of them as safe, but a war could impact the bond market differently. It could. And we've seen the 10-year treasury bouncing around a little bit around the 4% mark, a little bit below, a little bit above, which is now causing some of the flux in the interest rate market for mortgage trends. And, you know, what's the advantage of having a financial professional on your side during a time like this? Because we study these events. We know what to, many of us have lived through events similar to this. We know what to expect, and we know how to advise on safe strategies, protective strategies. Getting close to retiring, you should have strategies, protective strategies built into your portfolio now. And if you're already retired, it's not too late. You can have that conversation about having protective strategies built in already.
13: So let's get into the global conflicts and the markets. Historical data shows that geopolitical crises, including wars, have had minimal long-term impact on stock market performance.
14: Yeah, I just mentioned this a few minutes ago, and if you want to come in or you want to have a Zoom meeting, we can show you different conflicts both globally and regionally and how the market's, you know, been resilient in almost every instance, you know, during these conflicts going on. It's an interesting study, to be honest with you.
13: The S&P 500 has risen over 60% since the Russia-Ukraine war began, despite the conflict's global economic implications.
14: Yeah, we saw a lot of things early in the Ukrainian conflict that's still going on, which have been, 4 years now, Sarah?
13: Yeah.
14: Something like that?
13: Yeah. Mm-hmm.
14: So over 4 years, we've seen a lot of the same things with the fluctuation in oil prices, you know, embargoes, a lot of the same factors in that conflict when it began and continue. That we're seeing right now with the Iranian conflict. We've seen a lot of those going on. And even still, with all that conflict back then and the similarities, the S&P 500 rose over 60%. So that's 60% in 4 years. And that conflict's still going on.
13: Wars can contribute to bond market volatility, potentially raising treasury yields and increasing government borrowing costs.
14: Well, it's like I said, we've seen, you know, just talking about the 10-year treasury real quick, we've seen it jostle around from maybe, it actually hit a low of 3.9, which I believe for a short period of time brought 30-year rates down below 6% briefly. And we've seen it up as high as, you know, above 4.2. So we've seen a fluctuation in that 10-year treasury. So we'll have to just keep an eye on that and see what happens.
13: Emotional reactions to war-related headlines often lead investors to make poor decisions, such as moving cash and missing market rebounds.
14: Yeah, I think, you know, it's probably a natural reaction, but I mean, again, if you should be in touch with your advisor if you're having some trepidation or, you know, extreme worry over this. again, if you'd have gotten out of the market back in 2021 during, or 2020 during the, when the market crashed due to the COVID pandemic, you'd have gotten out and didn't get back in. You not only would have not made your money back, you'd have lost on tremendous gains over and above where the market was before it went down. So you need to be in communication with your advisor. And if you don't have an advisor, please feel free to call us. Again, our office number is 443-233-1010. Let's at least have a talk about it. Let's hear your concerns and your worries, and let's talk it out.
13: Well, Mike, you were talking about missing the bounce back after COVID, but missing just the five best days in the market since 1988 could reduce long-term gains by 37%, emphasizing the importance of staying invested.
14: That's a great point, Sarah. There's all kinds of studies, Dunbar studies and things like that, if they've showed that just by missing a few of the highest days and, you know, panicking and getting out and, you know, in the market, the natural reaction is get out, go to cash, go to something safe. But if you're in quality companies, if you own quality companies in your equities portion of your portfolio, gut wrenching as that can be sometimes, you're probably going to come out okay. There's no guarantees for anything, folks. But, you know, history has shown that the markets tend to be resilient in all kinds of, you know, economic storms and global crisis storms. So again, it deserves a discussion.
13: Diversification across regions, sectors, and asset classes can help investors manage risks during geopolitical uncertainty.
14: Again, that word diversification. How many times have you heard that as you're saving for retirement? Now you're in retirement. Diversify through, like Sarah just said, global regions, you know, sectors, different asset classes. You know, these help spread the risk out. When one sector is not doing so good, the other sector may be performing much better. So diversification, once again, still key.
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13: 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Today, we've already talked about war and your life savings and the rising global tensions and conflict involving Iran with developments that are shifting quickly. But let's talk about your retirement and provide you with a playbook for helping protect your nest egg against inflation, market volatility, and the new tax landscape. So let me ask you something. Have you looked at your grocery bill lately? Your electric bill? Your property taxes? If you're like many people approaching retirement or are already there, you have felt it. Everything costs more and your dollar does not stretch like it once did. But inflation is just the beginning. The stock market feels like a roller coaster you never bought a ticket for. And Congress has rewritten the tax code with changes that affect every retirement account in America. The strategies that worked for your parents, or even the strategies that worked 10 years ago, may not be enough anymore. The world has changed and your plan has to change with it. Today, we're going to talk through these threats together, and more importantly, what you can do about each one.
14: Hi, folks. My name is Mike DiPaola, and we are Flora and DiPaola Wealth Partners. And what Sarah just described is exactly what we hear from people every single day. You know, something has changed, but they're not sure what to do about it. And that is why we offer our listeners a complimentary retirement risk review. No obligation, totally complimentary. And if anything just said hit close to home, we'd like you to pick up the phone and call our office right now, 443-233-1010, 443-233-1010, to schedule your appointment with our team. And you can also text the word VISIT, V-I-S-I-T, to that same number, 443-233-1010.
13: Three powerful forces are converging on the retirement savings of millions of Americans. Persistent inflation is quietly eating away at purchasing power. Unpredictable market swings threaten to devastate portfolios at the worst possible moment. And a dramatically reshaped tax code, rewritten by the One Big Beautiful Bill of July of 2025, has created both urgent opportunities and hidden traps. The old rules of retirement planning no longer apply. The answer is not to panic. It is to build a clear, written retirement income plan that addresses all three threats together. So let's get into some thought-provoking questions that tie into today's show. If prices keep rising the way they have been, will the retirement income you are counting on still cover your bills 10 years from now?
14: There's five major risks in retirement. There's more risk, but there's five major ones that Sarah and I talk about with clients and in our presentations. And one of them is inflation risk. And we saw a double-digit inflation back just four and a half years ago. I think it was back in 2021. And now we're seeing a little bit of inflation now, probably caused by some rising oil prices due to the war. But although things are generally down, there are still some things that are higher. You need to have a strategy for dealing with these fluctuations in prices, folks.
13: What would happen to your life savings if the stock market dropped 30% in your first year of retirement?
14: Folks, there's something called a sequence of returns. And this basically, the study says if you retire and you have losses in your first 1, 2, or 3 years of retirement, that can be devastating to your portfolio and shorten the time from when you exhaust your funds by up to 13 years. What you really need to do is be prepared, because a 30% drop in your portfolio and you're taking a 5% withdrawal, now all of a sudden you're down that year for 35%. It's not sustainable. So there needs to be a strategy to protect those savings. It needs to be a strategy perhaps to build some lifetime guaranteed income into your portfolio.
13: Have you looked at how the permanent tax changes passed in July of 2025 could affect your retirement withdrawals?
14: I'm going to say most of the OBBA, the factors in the OBBA and the highlights are going to affect you positively. Now, each situation is different, but that's something that there's many, many facets in the new legislation that we could probably take a whole show, maybe two shows, to sit down and talk about. But that's something you should definitely sit down with an advisor and talk out.
13: Do you know one of the biggest single reasons some retirees run out of money and whether you are exposed to it?
14: Well, you know, there's two schools of thought on that. Some people retire and don't live the life they want because they're afraid of running out of money and they don't have a strategy that gives them a guaranteed stream of income. You know, you're probably going to end up with one guaranteed stream of income, your Social Security. And hopefully that doesn't face a reduction in benefit here in 2032 or 2033. But, you know, there's other methods that you can employ into your portfolio that guarantees you another stream of income or more for both you and your spouse. And that deserves at least a conversation.
13: What if the timing of a market crash, something completely outside your control, was the one thing that derailed your entire retirement?
14: Can anybody really time a market crash anymore? Can anybody say that, you know, the volatility we've experienced today, you know, everybody was riding high on AI stocks, you know, the Magnificent Seven and things like that. Who could have predicted that the market would get jittery over all the CapEx spending going on? CapEx, folks, is how much companies are spending in the infrastructure and data centers and other things to ramp up to get ready for the, you know, the age of, you know, artificial intelligence. Who could have predicted that we'd see the amount of volatility we're seeing in the markets today with some of these huge high-flying companies, you know, in particular, I could call them Magnificent Seven. Who could have predicted volatility because of that today? I don't think anybody could have really said that.
13: Do you know the minimum rate of return your savings need to earn just to keep pace with your spending for the rest of your life?
14: And for everybody, this is different. Every situation is unique. Everybody has an individual situation. Most people plan and they save and they save. And many people do a great job saving, saving, saving. But they don't need to, they don't know how they're going to take it out. And I started to say before, and I'll just digress a minute, many people starve their retirement because they're afraid of taking it out too quickly for running out of money. And other people take it out so quickly that they end up running out of money because there wasn't a strategy to deal with either spending it too much or too little, just the right amount. And there wasn't a strategy in place to make sure that there was a guaranteed stream of income in the portfolio. So this is definitely something that should be discussed with your advisor.
13: Could pulling money from your IRA or 401k trigger an unexpected tax on your Social Security benefits?
14: Oh, yeah. So there's many facets. Again, we could talk about this one for a good hour also, but up to 85% of your Social Security benefits could be subject to taxation with the wrong strategies deployed. And sometimes are avoidable and sometimes are not avoidable. But unless there's a plan in place, there must be a plan in place first for your withdrawals, for your tax strategies. Are you going to use tax deferred funds? Are you going to use tax free funds? What are you doing now to convert some of those tax deferred funds into tax free funds? Perhaps using the strategy of a Roth in your portfolio. So folks, these are things that you need to be sitting down, talking to a professional. The earlier the better. I had a prospective client a couple of weeks ago. They were about 2-3 years out from retirement, and he thought him and his wife were too late. Not too late. We have people coming to us 2-3 years out, 5-6 years out. We have people coming to us that have already retired. Yes, the earlier the better, but it's never too late.
13: Is your current investment mix taking on more risk than you actually need to reach your financial goals?
14: Ooh, another good question. Risk. Many people do not really understand what their own personal risk threshold or risk capacity is. How many times, Sarah, we've talked to somebody and they'll tell us they're conservative and we do an analysis on their portfolio and actually they're either moderately aggressive or they're totally aggressive in their portfolio. I mean, I know you've run into this.
13: It happens more times than not, honestly.
14: And just the opposite happens too. We had something just recently where we had asked somebody to take our risk assessment questionnaire. Comes up with a score of 27. Now, the scores come from 1 to 99. The lower the score, the more conservative. The higher the score, the more aggressive. Well, the personal score that the prospective client took was 27, so pretty conservative. When we did the analysis on his portfolio, it was up at like 79 or 80. Total opposite of what he felt his... And when you talk to the gentleman, he felt like, you know, he was more conservative. But anyway, his portfolio is just the opposite. So you need to know these things going in.
13: With new permanent lower tax rates on the books right now, what steps can you take today to lock those rates in on your retirement savings?
14: Don't forget, the OBBA is only slated to last through 2028. It starts back in 2025 and runs through 2028. So what steps can you take over the next 3 to 4 years to maximize the benefits? Now, it could last beyond 2028, but don't forget, our government changes every 2 years. So what steps are we going to take as far as tax strategies, as far as investment strategies, as far as income strategies, as far as risk strategies? What are we going to do to take advantage of the tax strategies that are in place today?
13: Do you have a simple written plan that shows you in plain language exactly how long your money is expected to last?
14: Folks, this is another thing we can provide for you is a written plan, and we can take what your assets are, what your current income is, how your savings, and we can show you exactly how long your income is projected to last. So it's basically just takes a meeting and allowing us to glean all the facts and, you know, input the facts into our software, and we can give you some good ideas that you probably have no idea about right now.
13: Look, there's no cost. There's no obligation. If you're concerned about your financial future right now, you deserve the help of a financial professional. 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
13: 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Today we're talking about your retirement under siege. Look, everything costs more and your dollar does not stretch like it once did. But inflation is just the beginning. The stock market feels like a roller coaster you never bought a ticket for, and Congress has rewritten the tax code with changes that affect every retirement account in America. The strategies that worked for your parents may not be enough anymore. The world has changed and your plan has to change with it. Today we are going to walk through these three threats together and, more importantly, about what you can do about each one. But understanding all this starts with a phone call. Give us a call today at 443-233-1010 right now to schedule your complimentary review and take the first step towards clarity about your financial future. That's 443-233-1010. You can also text the word VISIT to 443-233-1010 to get that complimentary review scheduled. So let's get right into it. Inflation, the silent threat to your purchasing power.
14: Well, you already know what inflation feels like. It's that moment at the grocery store when your receipt says $75 for a bag of grocery that used to cost $40. It's filling up your gas tank, it's opening up your insurance bill, and it's seeing another increase. Inflation is not something abstract, it's not some abstract concept from a textbook. It is a quiet thief. We call it a silent tax. It's a quiet thief that reaches into your wallet a little more each month. And if you're living on a fixed income in retirement, or about to be, it can be one of the most serious threats to your financial security.
13: When you were working, you probably got a raise every year or two. Maybe not a huge raise, but enough to keep up. In retirement, those automatic raises disappear. You become your own boss when it comes to managing your income, and it is up to you to figure out how to give yourself a raise each year. If you do not, the gap between what you earn and what things costs get wider every single year.
14: Let's put this in some real numbers. Even a moderate inflation rate of, say, about 3% can cut the value of your money in half over 20 years. If your retirement income is $5,000 a month today, in about two decades, that same $5,000 only buys you $2,500 worth of groceries, gas, and prescriptions. Your check stays the same, but the world around you is twice as expensive. Many people don't plan for that. And be honest with you, we've seen, you know, what most economists are looking for is a 2 to 3% inflation rate. So that's not far-fetched, folks.
13: So what can you do? One of the most effective approaches is to make sure a meaningful portion of your retirement income has the ability to grow over time. Social Security helps here because it includes cost of living adjustments, or COLAs. But for most people, Social Security alone is not enough. Your savings and investments need to be positioned so that they have the potential to outpace inflation over the long haul. That is one way you can help give yourself a raise every year in retirement.
14: Let me, before we hit the next segment, let me talk about that Social Security. We were hearing that without structural changes to Social Security, that benefits could be reduced by as much as 25 or 26% in as early as 2033 to 2034. Now, some reports are saying that could be in 2032, and I think my opinion only, I don't think that'll happen. I don't think Washington, D.C. will allow that to happen, but here we are in 2026, and we still haven't seen anybody in Washington really talking seriously about this, so that you need to keep that front and center of your mind, too, as far as how you move forward in the planning process. Now, let us talk about the second major threat called market volatility. When you were younger, a market downturn was actually not the worst thing. You were buying in at lower prices, and you had decades, and I mean decades, for things to recover. But once you are in or near retirement, the game completely changes. You are no longer putting money in, you are taking money out, and that introduces what might be the single most important risk in all of retirement planning, and it's what I mentioned before, it's called the sequence of returns.
13: So let's explain this with an example. Imagine two people, Bill and Susan, both retire on the same day with the same amount of money, $1 million. Both plan to withdraw $50,000 a year, adjusted for inflation. Bill gets lucky. The market goes up in his first few years of retirement. His portfolio grows even while he is taking money out, and he builds a nice cushion.
14: Susan, not so fortunate. She retires right before a major downturn like we had in 2008. In her first year, her portfolio drops 30%. Her $1 million is now $700,000, but she still needs her $50,000 to live on. The withdrawal is no longer 5% of her portfolio. It's now over 7%. She's being hit from both sides, the market pulling her balance down and her living expenses pulling it down further. Even when the market eventually recovers, Susan's portfolio may never be able to catch up. She was forced to sell shares at their lowest just to pay the bills, and now that damage can be permanent. Same savings, same plan, different outcome, all because of timing.
13: So how do you handle something that depends entirely on timing? You take luck out of the equation. The key is to organize your money so you never have to sell investments at a loss just to pay your bills. Many advisors call this a bucket approach. You set aside a protected money bucket for your near-term needs. The next 1 to 5 years, using instruments like cash, short-term bonds, or other principal-protected options. Then you have a separate growth bucket invested for the long term. When the market drops, you draw from the protected bucket and let your growth investments recover. You are not panicking. You are not selling low. You are following a plan.
14: So let me just back up there a little bit too. Sarah and I were talking a little bit about this off air, is that had some discussions just coincidentally from a couple prospective clients about some budget and budget planning software. And so I decided to do a little informal research on it. Folks, This is not going to help you necessarily plan for retirement, but it can help you plan for a budget and give you a clear picture of what's coming into your household and what's going out to your household and where some of your biggest expenses are. And I'll tell you one thing that we found talking to some prospective clients are most people don't even know how many monthly subscriptions they belong to. With all the different video streaming options and all the things out there that now you pay monthly and it just comes out of your debit card, your bank account, or your credit card automatically, many people have no idea. There's actually some services out there that will tell you the subscriptions you have and help you cancel them. And I strongly recommend, if you're doing this little bit of research, is that you look into some of this budget planning software. We don't get any kind of kickback from any of these companies, but there's a couple major ones out there. You can Google them and find out which ones they are. But I'm telling you, I think they would help you. And they would also help you with when you have your discussion with your financial advisor, when you're planning for the retirement scenario.
13: Let's get into the new tax landscape, Mike.
14: In July 2025, Congress passed the One Big Beautiful Bill. Still don't like the name of that, but...
13: No, I don't either.
14: But we'll call it the OBBA. This is one of the most significant changes to the tax code in a generation, and it directly affects everyone planning for retirement. Here's what you need to know. The federal income tax brackets have been permanently set at lower rates. For a married couple filing jointly in 2026, the 22% bracket now extends up over $100,000, and the 24% bracket goes to $211,400. In plain English, more of your income is being taxed at a lower rate than it would have been before, and that was because the tax brackets were spread out a little bit more. 2026, a married couple filing jointly, the 22% bracket now goes up over 100, and the 24% bracket extends to $211,400. That is one helpful tool in your toolbox for planning for tax strategies.
13: The One Big Beautiful Bill also made the higher standard deduction permanent. For 2026, a married couple gets a $32,200 standard deduction, which means many people will not need to itemize anymore. And for those thinking about what you want to leave behind for your children or grandchildren, the estate tax exemption was set at $15 million for an individual and $30 million for a married couple, indexed to inflation. In 2026, that threshold will be $15 million for individual and $30 million for married couples filing jointly.
14: Now, you might hear permanent tax cuts and think you can relax, but the word permanent in Washington has a flexible definition, as I was alluding to earlier. Congress can change the law if it wants, anytime it wants. With our national debt continuing to climb, many experts believe rates now where they're, many experts believe rates are more likely to go up than stay where they are. And think about this. If you go to usdebtclock.org, if you go on that, you'll see how fast the national debt's growing. We're already at $38 trillion, quickly approaching $39 trillion. Okay, show me by show of hands out there. Does anybody think that taxes are going to go down in the future? Come on, put them up. I'm looking. I didn't think so. I mean, everybody thinks taxes are not going to go down. They think taxes are going to go up. And I think that debt clock kind of explains it. So with taxes going up, you need to be aware of this in your planning, and you need to have strategies in place to help you with this. So permanent tax cuts are not so permanent. So here's the opportunity. We're in a window right now where rates are defined and relatively low. This is the time to do proactive tax planning while you know exactly what the rules are. Like I said, Congress changes every 2 years. Things could change in a heartbeat, and what's good for the plan today may not be so good later. So it's taking action today and not delaying.
13: Look, if you don't become proactive with your tax planning, you're going to pay more than your fair share. It's just the way it is. If you're not planning for it, you're going to pay more than you really need to. And right now, we know what the tax rates are. They're relatively low. We like to say that they're on sale because, as Mike was talking about, that usdebtclock.org, it's probably a good chance that taxes are going to go up in the future. So it's important to talk about this and get a plan in place. Give us a call at 443-233-1010, and let's get that complimentary review scheduled for you. 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

0: 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You can also text the word VISIT to 443-233-1010 to get that review scheduled. So far we have discussed inflation, which is the silent threat to your purchasing power, market volatility, but let's get into the third threat. Strategies for a tax-wise retirement.
1: So with this new tax landscape, what does a smart approach actually look like? Well, it starts with being intentional. 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It's a necessity. And the earlier you start, the more options you're more likely to have.
0: Let us start with Social Security. 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That catches a lot of people off guard. But the One Big Beautiful Bill introduced something new called the Senior Bonus Deduction. 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
1: That's big.
0: That's very big. And that can meaningfully help lower your taxable income. But notice, it is temporary. It expires after 2028. That is exactly the kind of detail a good tax plan accounts for.
1: This brings us to one of the most important, tax strategies for retirees, tax diversification. 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A well-balanced retirement plan includes three types of accounts, tax deferred, like your 401k or your traditional IRA, a taxable account, like your brokerage account, or a tax-free account like a Roth IRA. 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You can choose which bucket to pull from each year to help manage your overall tax bracket. And this is where a Roth conversion strategy can be especially powerful right now. By converting portions of your traditional IRA to a Roth during these years of lower tax rates, you pay the tax now on your terms, or as like Sarah and I like to say, while taxes are on sale. And in return, you create a pool of free money to draw from later, especially when required minimum distributions kick in or if rates go up. And for folks that don't know what required minimum distributions, for most people listening right now, that means you're going to be taking forced income from your account. The IRS says you're going to have to take income from your account for most people beginning at age 73, whether you need it or not. So required minimum distribution, you also hear the acronym RMD. Forced income coming out of your account that will be taxable.
0: And that's a lot of things people, they don't account for that in their retirement, meaning some people just have it in their mind, oh, when I retire, I'm going to be in a lower tax bracket. I'm not going to have as much income coming in. Yet they're not accounting for that forced income or that required minimum distribution that has to be taken out of your tax deferred accounts, and you have to pay taxes on that money.
1: Yes, and that factor goes up every year. So what you're going to be forced to take this year is going to be, the factor is going to be higher for you to take more money next year, especially if you have growth in your portfolio. So not only is the amount you're withdrawing, the potential for the amount you're withdrawing go up, but so does the amount of taxes you're going to have to pay on that withdrawal as years progress and as you age, as your lifespan shortens up. It's, you know, there's a lot of factors that we're here to help you with and walk you through. You know, we've covered a lot of ground today, and three

0: threats, inflation quietly eating away at your purchasing power, a poorly timed market crash that can derail decades of saving, and a new tax code that creates both opportunity and risk. How do you help fight all three at once? You can bring them together under one roof, with a comprehensive written retirement income plan. What do you think, Sarah?
1: I think that's what it's all about.
0: It's a great idea.
1: Now, we're not talking about a 100-page binder full of charts and graphs that sit in a drawer collecting dust. We're talking about a clear, simple document, maybe two or three pages, that answers the four most important questions in your financial life. One, when do my paychecks start? Two, where is that money coming from? Three, how will my income keep up with rising costs? And four, the big one, how long will my money last?
0: We've talked about this on previous shows. There's been articles written where many people are more worried about running out of money than worried about dying. And, you know, that's something we hear. You know, I've heard it from family members, and I've heard it from, you know, clients and prospective clients. That's a real worry. So let's take that worry off the table. This written plan is your defense against inflation because it projects an estimate of the income you may need, not just this year, but 10, 20, and 30 years from now. And think about this, folks. If you're retired for 10, 20, or 30 years, how many market pullbacks do you think there'll be in those time period? Do you think there'll be global crisis that'll affect the market? Do you think there'll be economic, you know, factors that affect the market in those 10 or 20 years? Do you think it'll just happen once? I'm going to say in two or three decades, you're probably going to see these things happen more than once. And if you have strategies in place to deal with them once, you'll have those strategies in place for your whole retired life. You may be retired more than you work. You're retired, the longevity of your retirement may be even longer than your work history. The written plan is your defense against this inflation because it projects an estimate of the income you may need, not just this year, but in the future. And when you can see it, you can plan for it.
1: It takes that invisible, slow motion threat and makes it visible. So exactly, when you see it, you can plan for it. It is your shield against market volatility. By mapping out your buckets, your protected money and your growth money, the plan tells you what to do when the market drops. You are not making emotional decisions. You are following the plan. You draw from your safe bucket and let your growth investments recover.
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1: 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But hope is not a strategy. A plan is.
0: And you can take the first step in creating that plan by calling us today. Call our office today at 443-233-1010, 443-233-1010, or text VISIT to 443-233-1010. You can text the word VISIT. You know, we've talked about a couple different risks here, and we talk about five major risks which are encompassed in some of our discussion today. We talk about market risk, which you're seeing right now, market pullbacks, volatility, and how that can erode your savings and your returns if it's not carefully planned. We talk about inflation risk. Yep, inflation. And we've seen that over the last year or two or three or four. Right now we're seeing, like I said, some inflation caused by the war that's going on in Iran right now. We talk about longevity risk. Will you outlive your money? Many people, like I said, many people talk about that. Two biggest concerns we hear, outliving money and not wanting to be a burden to your children. We also talk about tax risk, which we just spent a better part of two or three, 4 minutes talking about tax risk. We don't know what'll happen or when it'll happen with taxes, but I think you don't have to be a gambler to understand that taxes may go up in the future.
1: So today we've talked about some of the three biggest threats facing your retirement. Inflation that quietly eats away at every dollar you have saved. Market volatility that can devastate your portfolio if it hits at the wrong time, and a tax code that has been completely rewritten. These are not distant theoretical problems. They are affecting real people right now. But here's the good news. Every one of these threats is manageable with the right plan. The opposite of worry is not optimism. It is preparation. A written retirement income plan gives you a clear path forward no matter what the economy, the market, or Washington throws your way.
0: If anything you heard today made you think twice about your current plan, do not put it off. 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Simply call us today at 443-233-1010. 443-233-1010. Folks, we appreciate you listening. 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This is the SWAT Retirement Strategy Hour. 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Bye-bye.
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3: 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Flora and DiPaola Wealth Partners is not permitted to offer, and no statement made during the show shall constitute tax or legal advice. 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

0: this hour from Town Hall. I'm Mary Rose. A fragile ceasefire appeared to be holding Saturday after the U.S. struck two Iranian oil tankers, while the country that hosts the U.S. Navy's regional headquarters said it arrested dozens of people it alleged were linked to Iran's Revolutionary Guard. Attacks Friday cast no doubt on the tenuous month-old ceasefire that the U.S. has insisted is still in effect. President Trump said that there will be a three-day ceasefire in the war between Russia and Ukraine, along with an exchange of prisoners.
1: Posting on Truth Social Friday, Trump said the truce would last from Saturday to Monday, saying, quote, "I am pleased to announce that there will be a three-day ceasefire in the war between Russia and Ukraine." Russia had previously announced a two-day unilateral ceasefire to mark its May 9th World War II victory day on Saturday. Ukraine previously stated that it, too, had offered a truce, but this had been ignored by Moscow. Trump also wrote, "Talks are continuing on ending the war," adding that, "We are getting closer and closer every day." Bill Alexander, Washington.
0: The head of the WHO is seeking to reassure worried residents of the Spanish island of Tenerife that they are not in danger from the anticipated arrival there of a hantavirus-stricken cruise ship. Saturday, he issued an unusual direct message to them saying he understood their concern, but that the public health risk was low. Federal aviation officials are investigating after a passenger jet struck and killed a pedestrian on the runway at Denver International. Officials say it happened late last night when Frontier Flight 4345 struck a person walking on a runway. The pilot aborted the takeoff and passengers were evacuated using slides due to smoke in the cabin. In a Saturday morning statement, Transportation Secretary Sean Duffy called the person killed a trespasser who had breached security at the airport. More on these stories at townhall.com.
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0: Remarks from Seattle's mayor about wealthy residents leaving over taxes are stirring up controversy in the tech world. Correspondent John Scott reports.
4: Katie Wilson is dismissing concerns that millionaires are fleeing Washington State, calling those claims super overblown and even waving goodbye to those who might leave. The comments made at a recent event drew laughs from the audience, but backlash from the tech community. Critics say the remarks signal a hostile climate for business that will drive talent and investment elsewhere, especially as the state moves forward with a new 9.9% tax on income over $1 million. John Scott reporting.
0: America's employers delivered a surprising 115,000 new jobs last month. Despite an economic shock from the Iran war, hiring was better than the 65,000 that economists had expected, though it decelerated from the 185,000 jobs created in March. Breaking news at townhall.com. One of the women's basketball's most decorated players is adding a unique honor to her high-flying resume.
5: Basketball Hall of Famer, four-time WNBA champion, five-time Olympic gold medalist, and now State Bird. Sue Bird will soon have the title of Connecticut State Bird. That's according to a bill approved this week by the Connecticut legislature and headed to Governor Ned Lamont's desk for his expected signature. She'll share the State Bird title with the American Robin starting next year. The Syosset, New York native is beloved in the Constitution State. She led UConn to national titles in 2002 and won four WNBA titles with the Seattle Storm before retiring in 2022. I'm Geffen Coolbaugh.
0: Google has reached a settlement with black employees who alleged systematic racial disparities in hiring, pay, and advancement in a lawsuit filed in 22. More on these stories at townhall.com.
6: From the Fox 45 Weather Authority team, I'm meteorologist Justin Chambers. Cloudy skies for your Saturday afternoon. Do have the potential for a couple of showers and an isolated thunderstorm as well. Highs into the lower 70s. Warmer on Sunday and a better chance for some more thunderstorms Sunday afternoon. From the Fox 45 Weather Authority, I'm meteorologist Justin Chambers for Talk Radio 680 WCBM.
7: Over the next few minutes, we're going to turn our eyes to the market and how to control the uncontrollable. Brian Herbert is a financial and tax planner and a five-star wealth management award winner with ProStatus Financial right here in Maryland. Brian, I think we're all hyper aware of the fact that the markets have been volatile as of late. What I think most of us are wondering is, what can we do about it?
8: It's the consistency. 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You want that to be unaffected by the market so that when we have times like these where we have so much volatility, you're not stressed about, do I have enough? Am I still going to be able to retire when I want? 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
12: 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Ryan Herbert is here. Lawrence Kiley is here. My name is Randy Cook. And what we do on this show is talk through some of the issues that you might be thinking about, concerned about, questioning, or just totally worried about when it comes to your retirement. And do you have that person or that group that is going to help you with all of that? And that's why we have this show. And Ryan, how are you doing today? You've been missing in action a little bit here. What you been doing?
8: You know, I was out at the beach. I was out in Ocean City working for my wife. You know, everyone jokes that, you know, your wife is your boss at home. And for 2 weeks a year, I actually go work for her. She runs a very large event out in Ocean City. And for 2 weeks a year, she actually is my boss. I have to check with her and make sure my decisions are okay, report back to her. And then, you know, on Monday, when I was on my way into the office after being with her for the entire week, she called me on Monday to basically give me, you know, her punch list of here's things that you could have done better. Here's things how I want you to do better next time. And I basically said to her, I said, why don't you go hire somebody rather than having me do it? So, no, that's where I am. So I was out of the office. Everyone was like, Sarah, did you come back from your vacation? Was it nice? I said, well, technically, yes, I am at the beach. I am in Ocean City. It's not actually a vacation because I'm working from 6 a.m. till 9 p.m. And while I am at the beach, it's essentially like sitting in a parking lot when you've parked to go to the beach and then you stay there the entire time because you never actually can make it onto the beach. So I'm here. I'm tired, a little sunburn, a little windburn, but I am here ready to go.
13: Well, when you do your 90-day review, let me know how that turns out and see if it was a positive, all right? Lawrence, how are you doing today? You're not involved in anything like that, are you?
14: No, I'm doing really well. I'm not involved in anything like that. I mean, I get a list every day of what I could do better for my wife, but other than that, doing well.
13: Yeah, I've been married, let me see, 47 years now, I think it is, and I got married very early, like 19, and I'm still married to the same woman. And people ask me, you know, what's the secret of being married that long? And I go, learn how to say yes, dear, and oh, well. Because yep. that's the secret right there. All right. Well, let's talk a little retirement here. And, one of the things and the reasons that we have this show is to introduce you to the team at ProStatus. Because if you don't have somebody who's helping you plan your retirement, you might be up against some stuff that you get over your skis. Only 30% of retirees actually use a financial advisor. So 70% of you out there are trying to go this alone. Now, MarketWatch has an interesting little theory here. It says, when you're in your 60s and you retire, you're probably really kind of into it. You're managing your money. You're doing real well and you're out there doing stuff and you probably can do this yourself. But when you get into your 70s and 80s, that's when it starts to get kind of complicated for you. Your IQ financially goes down. That's when you should go get a financial advisor. So, Ryan, tell me, what could go wrong if somebody walks into you, see you for the very first time at age 73, 74, 75?
8: You know, I mean, it's obviously the question there really is kind of, you know, when should I hire a financial advisor? Mm-hmm. And as a financier who gets paid a fee for my services, you know, it is a jaded answer a little bit. You know, the sooner the better would be most financial advisors' answer. But, you know, most people, like you said, there are people that do engage with us in their late 50s, early 60s, kind of right when they retire, simply because, you know, they've been working their entire lives. They've probably been watching their finances their entire lives. A lot of people don't want to take the time to now I've retired from my regular job doing, you know, X, Y, or Z, and now I want to, my entire job is watching my money, making sure I'm doing the right thing with my money, researching everything. So not everybody does that, but there are certainly people that do. And, you know, to the kind of the point of the article is that trying to hire an advisor in your 70s or early 80s, you know, if there's things that you've been doing, you know, I don't want to say wrong, but there's things that you've been doing incorrectly, you know, there's not a lot of time for us to try to unwind things. And, you know, if you're doing your investing yourself, you're doing your retirement planning yourself, more than likely there's probably not any tax planning that's really been going into it. And so, you know, you come to us when you're 70, 71. Well, RMDs are going to be starting at 73 and, you know, in a number of years, it'll be 75. And the number one question everyone asks is, well, how do I reduce my taxes? Well, you know, how do you reduce your taxes is you came to see me 10 years ago so mm-hmm. we can do actual tax planning for you. So, you know, basically when you wait that long, it really kind of shortens up the runway to really see any type of true benefit. Because while yes, we certainly can be doing some type of tax planning, whether it's Roth conversions, it's using certain types of life insurance to generate tax-free money for you, the runway isn't there. You know, most people nowadays live somewhere between 92 and 95 years old. So if you're coming to see us at 72, 73, 74, 75, there's not a lot of time for us to do that tax planning and for you and your spouse to truly see the benefit. At that point, all of the benefit of the tax planning that we're doing would be for the kids. And that's just, you know, kind of if it makes sense. And there certainly are those scenarios for people who come see us when they're in their 50s and 60s. But more often than not, the longer you wait, the less of the benefit that you're going to see. And really, kind of like you pointed out, you know, once you get up there in age, you know, your interest in it kind of tends to fall off. Mm-hmm. You don't start to pay as much attention to it. You might not make that same decision. You might make more mistakes from that standpoint just simply because you're older in age. So the kind of point of it is, while yes, you can certainly do it yourself, you can do a lot of Googling and, you know, and all that stuff to kind of figure it out. But I think the greatest threat to yourself is what you don't know. You know, you're not going to be spending every waking moment reading news articles. You're not going to be spending every waking moment reading technical articles. You're not going to be looking at any trainings. You're not going to be looking at new tax codes, kind of trying to figure out what else is new that's out there that I'm not aware of. And that's really kind of where myself and Lawrence and Catherine and our team here at ProStatus, you know, that's really what our clients hire us for is, you know, number one, of course, they don't want to do it themselves. They don't want to have a second job in retirement of having to watch their finances, having to study tax code, having to figure out, is this the right thing for me to do? Do I need to do something else? What is out there that I'm missing? You know, and if that's how you're feeling is that you don't want to retire from work that you, from the job you've been doing your entire life and take up this second job of having to manage your finances, I encourage you to give us a call at 866-597-1040, 866-597-1040, and sit down with Lawrence or myself or Catherine or Andrew or any member of my team here at ProStatus and let us show you the options that are out there. Let us show you what you're doing right. Let us show you some of the things you may be missing. And, you know, God forbid if you're doing something wrong, let us show you what you're doing wrong and help show you how to correct those issues that you might have. 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
2: 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Ryan Herbert is here. Lawrence Kiley is here. And Mike is not here today. And one of the reasons that Mike is not here is just recently we went down to the Caddyshack Golf Tournament with Bill Murray and all his brothers. We do that every year. We go down to St. Augustine and play a little golf and do some interviews. And Mike was able to interview Bill Murray and his brothers again. And I want to give you just a little bit of glimpse of what that's about, because we're going to put this interview on the podcast. So check that out on iTunes or Spotify under the Savvy Investor Radio Show and podcast. And as you probably know, Bill's family, they're all from Chicago, big Chicago Cub fans. And the question was asked, give me a memory of Wrigley Field. And Bill told us that he always watched the games on TV in black and white TV until his brother brought him to one of the games.
3: We got to the ballpark and we started to walk up the stairs to the interior of the ballpark, and my brother said, wait, and he put his hands over my eyes and he said, okay, walk up. And I walked up the last few steps and he took my hands away, and I saw all this green and all this ivy and the scoreboard and the grass, and it just, it's unforgettable what it looks like, because I'd never seen it in color. It was like seeing an amazing impressionist painting. My God, look what it does to me. It really was an amazing experience.
2: Yeah, I was sitting next to Mike just a few feet away from Bill Murray, and he was emotional. His eyes kind of teared up, and that memory was really vivid for him. And Ryan, think about that a little bit. I mean, that's kind of the business that you're in, is making memories for people. It's what we do. We save for retirement, and then it's off to the races. Let's go out there and make those memories. That's part of a big part of what you do for a living, isn't it?
4: Yeah, I mean, it really is. Retirement is one of those things that you can dream about for years and years and years, and you want to make those dreams come true. You know, I can imagine Bill Murray when he was watching those games on the TV as a Cubs fan, seeing Wrigley Field, being, you know, one of the thoughts is, wow, I can't wait to get to that point. And then it was such an amazing experience when he got there. You really want your retirement to be the same way. You hope and dream that retirement is going to be one way or the other in retirement. And that's really what Lawrence and myself and the team here at ProStatus do, is we help you make those dreams of retirement become a reality, whether it's buying the RV and driving across the country, whether it's, you know, moving to Florida or somewhere warmer, whether it's, you know, moving closer to the grandkids or taking the time that now, you know, I get to watch the grandkids and spend all this time with them and watch them grow up. You know, whatever the dreams are in retirement, that's what we are here to do, is we're here to help make that happen so that you can realize those dreams that you've had for the past 30 or 40, sometimes even 50 years. That's kind of what, you know, that's what gets me out of bed in the morning, is knowing that that's the way that I can help make a difference in people's lives, is helping them achieve those retirement dreams.
2: Yeah. When you're sitting in your latter years, and I don't think you're going to be looking at your stock portfolio. You're going to be looking at pictures and memories and things with you, your family, your grandchildren, and all the great memories that you've made over these last 15, 20 years of your retirement. That interview is going to be on our podcast very soon. So take a check for that. All right. People are coming up all the time with different theories and formulas of, you know, how they should spend their money, where they should put their money in retirement. Our job here is to kind of put those under the microscope. So here's another one, the rule of thirds. So as far as how you divide your money in retirement, it says one third should be in guaranteed income, like things that come in every month, Social Security, pensions, annuities. One third should be in fixed income, things that do throw off income, maybe not consistently, CDs, bonds, treasuries, things like that. And then one third should be in equities, stocks, and mutual funds and ETFs and things like that. So the rule of thirds, is that too simplistic here, Ryan? Is this somewhat similar to what you do? Tell me how you divide things up.
4: Well, I would disagree with this pretty wholeheartedly.
2: Okay.
4: You know, my general viewpoint and what I stress to people is any money that you are ever going to be relying upon for income and retirement should not be in the stock market. You know, I don't care how safe you try to make the money in the stock market. If it's there, it's at risk. And I think a number of years ago, the perfect example of that happened. You know, everyone always says that the closer I get to retirement, the more money I should put in bonds because bonds are safer. When the stock market goes down, bonds, you know, they'll stay even, maybe even make a little bit of money. They don't make a lot of money in the meantime, but you know, the flip side to it is I shouldn't be losing money when the stock market drops. Well, a number of years ago, when it, you know, we had hyperinflation and interest rates kind of skyrocketed, what happened in that time frame? The stock market crashed 28%. The S&P 500 was down. And then bonds, the supposed safe investment, were down 18% because it really was a perfect storm. The stock market's crashing. Inflation's going up. That's what's, you know, everything's going up. Have to raise interest rates to help combat inflation. Stock market's crashing. My safe money's crashing. You know, if I'm reliant upon a third of my money being in the stock market, well, the stock market's down 28%. And then another third of my money is in fixed income, you know, treasuries, bonds, things of that nature. That's also down. You know, that third of my money is now down 18%. The only money that hasn't been affected is any type of guaranteed money that I have, you know, Social Security, pensions, and those nasty, terrible things, annuities. You know, and so for us, the standpoint, like I said, is any money that you're ever going to be relying upon for income and retirement should not be based in the stock market. What we like to do, and you know, you can look at it as a three-legged stool approach or whatever you want to say, is let's look at, you know, your sources of income in retirement. You know, if everybody is going to have Social Security, 99% of the people out there are going to have Social Security in some shape or form. If you're lucky enough to have a pension, you know, those two things are about as guaranteed as income can be. Social Security is going to come from the federal government. If you're lucky enough to have a pension, you know, normally they're pretty secure. There are some other pensions that, you know, you can kind of argue on that. But generally speaking, you know, that's a pretty secure source of income. And then where else can you go for guaranteed income? Well, you can use annuities. You know, pensions themselves really are just annuities through a company. Instead of taking a lump sum of money and giving it to an insurance company and them paying you an income stream for the rest of your life, you're slowly paying into your pension over time. That pension, that company is not investing the money themselves. They have deferred that risk of investing your pension funds somehow, some way, so that based on their tables, you're going to get X amount of money in retirement from the pension guarantor. And that's really how those annuities work, is they're kind of deferring the risk there. And it's the same thing. You know, one of the funny things that always happens when government workers come in, we always say, how much is your Social Security going to be? And then how much your pension is going to be? And they always say, oh, no, my pension, you mean my annuity? I'm like, yes, your pension. Your pension really is an annuity. You are essentially taking money that you would be relying upon for income and retirement. You're giving it to this insurance company. They are paying you that income stream either on a monthly or semi-annually or annually basis every single year for the rest of your life. You are deferring that risk. And if you think about your life, right? The moment you get a car, you buy car insurance. You're deferring the risk of something happening to that car to that insurance company. Something happens to the car, the insurance company's going to pay for it, not you. When the moment you buy a house, same thing. You're buying homeowners insurance. Something happens to your home, the insurance company's going to pay for it. You know, renter's insurance and, you know, does the same thing. Something happens to your stuff, it's kind of going to pay for your stuff. You've deferred the risk on those things. You do the same exact thing when you buy life insurance. You never want to use it because, you know, then you're gone, but you're deferring the risk in that. Why not take that same approach with your income in retirement? Is defer that risk. The downside to the annuity that everybody always talks about is the length of time. Yes, your money has to be there for a number of years, but in exchange for that, you're going to get a reliable, predictable income stream that's going to come in every single month, year after year, as long as you, and if you set it up properly, as long as you and your spouse are alive. And, you know, the bad part is that when you Google annuities, you're always going to see all of this information about I hate annuities and you should too. You're going to see Susie Orman's YouTube clip from a number of years ago talking about how terrible annuities are. And, you know, back from when all of that information came about, yes, annuities at that time had super high fees. The guarantees in them were not as strong as they were. Stock market went up, you went up with the market. Stock market went down, you went down with the money. They are really talking about those variable annuities that were sold, you know, like hotcakes in the 80s and 90s, because that's all the stock market ever did, is it went up and up, up, up, up. That's all it ever did. You know, things have changed. These things evolve just like everything in life has evolved. Telephones are not the same thing they were in the 80s and 90s. I remember when I was probably 7 or 8 years old, my dad bought a used BMW to commute back and forth to work, and because it had, you know, really great gas mileage, it had a car phone in it. And it was essentially a briefcase that was attached to the side of the console. And my brother and I thought it was the coolest thing ever. And, you know, now everyone has these little tiny phones you take everywhere. Technology has changed. Nobody liked those car phones back then because they were so big and bulky and so expensive. Now everybody has one. You know, you want to think about all the different tools that are really available to you in retirement. You don't want to be reliant upon the age-old thinking of, if I just put my money in the stock market, as long as I average 6 to 8% over time, I can take out 4 to 5% of my money and, statistically speaking, not run out of money. That worked really, really well in the 80s and 90s, like I said, when the stock market did nothing but just go up and up and up. Times have changed. You need to have a different way of thinking about your retirement. And when you come in and you sit down with Lawrence and myself and our team, we are going to show you, here's all the different ways you can generate income in retirement. You can use the stock market. We can use bonds. We can use CDs. We can use preferred stocks. Here's what it looks like if you use an annuity. And it really is up to you to decide which way is best for you. It's my job to show you, here's the pros and cons of every different method. Here's how much of your nest egg it's going to take to accomplish your goal using each one of these methods. Come in and sit down with Lawrence or myself or Catherine or Andrew and let us help show you all the information so that you can make the best decision for income in retirement for you and your family. 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
5: 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They go from one to another. I thought that we were just going to do nothing but talk about income here. But as Ryan has pointed out, this is really also a conversation about risk. I mean, this one third, one third, one third, only one third of this is completely out of the market. The other two thirds are in the market, according to this article. And that means more risk. That is a conversation you need to sit down and talk to the team at ProStatus Financial. How much do you want to play in that stock market? How much is it going to give you? 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Here's the number, 866-597-1040. 866-597-1040. What happens then? 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What are you worried about? What are you concerned about? How can we help? Maybe this leads to us sitting down together and actually putting something down on paper and actually mapping out your income in retirement. Let's have that conversation. Here it is, 866-597-1040, 866-597-1040, or use the website, thesavvyinvestorradio.com. 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
8: From the Fox 45 Weather Authority team, I'm meteorologist Justin Chambers. Temperatures will be in the upper 60s and lower 70s under mostly cloudy skies for your Saturday. We are tracking some showers, potential for a couple of pop-up storms on Saturday afternoon. Looking towards Sunday for Mother's Day, we'll be warmer. Highs in the upper 70s and could see a couple of more pop-up thunderstorms Sunday afternoon. Widespread rain and cooler on Monday. From the Fox 45 Weather Authority, I'm meteorologist Justin Chambers for Talk Radio 680. WCBM.
9: Over the next few minutes, we're going to turn our eyes to the market and how to control the uncontrollable. Brian Herbert is a financial and tax planner and a five-star wealth management award winner with ProStatus Financial right here in Maryland. Ryan, I think we're all hyper aware of the fact that the markets have been volatile as of late. What I think most of us are wondering is, what can we do about it?
10: It's the consistency. It's having the plan for your income and retirement. Any income that you're having coming in from your portfolio should not be dependent on the stock market getting you a 5% rate of return or a 4% or 10% or whatever it happens to be. You want that to be unaffected by the market so that when we have times like these where we have so much volatility, you're not stressed about, do I have enough? Am I still going to be able to retire when I want? 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
5: 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Ryan Herbert is here. Lawrence Kiley is here. My name is Randy Cook. And what we do on this show is talk through some of the issues that you might be thinking about, concerned about, questioning, or just totally worried about when it comes to your retirement. And one of the things and the reasons that we have this show is to introduce you to the team at ProStatus, because if you don't have somebody who's helping you plan your retirement, you might be up against some stuff that you get over your skis. Only 30% of retirees actually use a financial advisor. So 70% of you out there are trying to go this alone. Now, MarketWatch has an interesting little theory here. It says when you're in your 60s and you retire, you're probably really kind of into it. You're managing your money. You're doing real well and you're out there doing stuff and you probably can do this yourself. But when you get into your 70s and 80s, that's when it starts to get kind of complicated for you. Your IQ financially goes down. That's when you should go get a financial advisor. So, Ryan, tell me, what could go wrong if somebody walks into you, see you for the very first time at age 73, 74, 75?
10: You know, I mean, it's obviously the question there really is kind of, you know, when should I hire a financial advisor? Mm-hmm. And as a financier who gets paid a fee for my services, you know, it is a jaded answer a little bit. You know, the sooner the better would be most financial advisors' answer. But, you know, most people, like you said, there are people that do engage with us in their late 50s, early 60s, kind of right when they retire, simply because, you know, they've been working their entire lives. They've probably been watching their finances their entire lives. A lot of people don't want to take the time to now I've retired from my regular job doing, you know, X, Y, or Z, and now I want to my entire job is watching my money, making sure I'm doing the right thing with my money, researching everything. So not everybody does that, but there are certainly people that do. And, you know, to the kind of the point of the article is that trying to hire an advisor in your 70s or early 80s, you know, if there's things that you've been doing, you know, I don't want to say wrong, but there's things that you've been doing incorrectly, you know, there's not a lot of time for us to try to unwind things. And, you know, if you're doing your investing yourself, you're doing your retirement planning yourself, more than likely there's probably not any tax planning that's really been going into it. And so, you know, you come to us when you're 70, 71. Well, RMDs are going to be starting at 73 and, you know, in a number of years, it'll be 75. And the number one question everyone asks is, well, how do I reduce my taxes? Well, you know, how do you reduce your taxes as you came to see me 10 years ago so we can do actual tax planning for you? So, you know, basically when you wait that long, it really kind of shortens up the runway to really see any type of true benefit. Because while yes, we certainly can be doing some type of tax planning, whether it's Roth conversions, it's using certain types of life insurance to generate tax-free money for you, the runway isn't there. You know, most people nowadays live somewhere between 92 and 95 years old. So if you're coming to see us at 72, 73, 74, 75, there's not a lot of time for us to do that tax planning and for you and your spouse to truly see the benefit. At that point, all of the benefit of the tax planning that we're doing would be for the kids. And that's just, you know, kind of if it makes sense. And there certainly are those scenarios for people who come see us when they're in their 50s and 60s. But more often than not, the longer you wait, the less of the benefit that you're going to see. And really, kind of like you pointed out, you know, once you get up there in age, you know, your interest in it kind of tends to fall off. Mm-hmm. You don't start to pay as much attention to it. You might not make that same decision. You might make more mistakes from that standpoint just simply because you're older in age. So the kind of point of it is, while yes, you can certainly do it yourself, you can do a lot of Googling and, you know, and all that stuff to kind of figure it out. But I think the greatest threat to yourself is what you don't know. You know, you're not going to be spending every waking moment reading news articles. You're not going to be spending every waking moment reading technical articles. You're not going to be looking at any trainings. You're not going to be looking at new tax codes, kind of trying to figure out what else is new that's out there that I'm not aware of. And that's really kind of where myself and Lawrence and Catherine and our team here at ProStatus, you know, that's really what our clients hire us for is, you know, number one, of course, they don't want to do it themselves. They don't want to have a second job in retirement of having to watch their finances, having to study tax code, having to figure out, is this the right thing for me to do? Do I need to do something else? What is out there that I'm missing? You know, and if that's how you're feeling is that you don't want to retire from work that you, from the job you've been doing your entire life and take up this second job of having to manage your finances, I encourage you to give us a call at 866-597-1040, 866-597-1040, and sit down with Lawrence or myself or Catherine or Andrew or any member of my team here at ProStatus and let us show you the options that are out there. Let us show you what you're doing right. Let us show you some of the things you may be missing. And, you know, God forbid if you're doing something wrong, let us show you what you're doing wrong and help show you how to correct those issues that you might have. But, you know, it all really starts by giving us a call at 866-597-1040, 866-597-1040. 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
5: All right. So Lawrence, I'm not old enough to remember covered wagons and the Old West Trail, but I am going to make a metaphor here, and that is this. You know, when you watch those old shows, they would never go out west, and they always had a scout or a guide that would be out in front of the wagon train, right? And that person was supposed to show them what they were in for down the road. And, you know, if you tried to go it alone, you could go right into Indian territory, you could get into the mountains, you could get into a snowstorm. They were supposed to guide you around that kind of stuff. And you know what? what we're talking about here is people trying to go this on their own and then suddenly going, holy cow, I didn't see this coming. I didn't know that was going to happen. And that, I think, is the key here, is that you can sit down with somebody and say, look, you're 65 now. Here's what you're in for at 75. Here's what's going to happen at 80. Here's what's going to happen later in life. And you can have a plan for that before you get to that point.
12: Yeah, I mean, that's really what it is having, you know, I like to, when I'm talking with clients, I reference is having someone in your back pocket that's mm-hmm. really looking out for you and doing what's in your best interest. I mean, one of the examples, and it kind of goes back to a little bit of what Ryan was speaking to, is we had some radio callers come in the other day, and they were talking about, you know, they were in the accumulation phase. So they were getting ready to retire, but they had always been in that accumulation phase. Federal employee, military background, and then the wife was also worked for the state. So they had pensions coming in, military pension, VA benefits. So income was completely covered. And they had always been in the accumulation phase where he had done everything on his own. He had picked stocks. But, you know, everything was very risky. So now they were into the phase where they wanted to preserve the assets. They wanted to be tax efficient. And honestly, he just kept mentioning, I'm just tired of doing this. I don't want to have to do the research anymore. I don't have a fixed income side mm-hmm. of the portfolio or kind of a safe bucket of money. And I just want someone to help me out with that. And we were going through the plan and talking about the ways we can tax plan, especially since they have these huge portfolios that were just continuing to grow and grow and grow. And we're going to compound until they had this tax snowball at age 75 during their RMDs or their required minimum distributions. So tax planning became a big aspect of, you know, this is what we can do for you. And then when it comes to the portfolio, this is how we set up bond alternatives in the fixed income side of our portfolio. This is how we take over those stocks that you've looked at for so long that, you know, now you're entering into retirement. And he really just kept saying, I just don't feel like having to research this, pay attention to this. If the market's down, I have to make adjustments. I want to trust someone that I have in my back pocket that's doing it all for me, and I can just sit back, relax, and enjoy retirement, know I get the income I have coming in, know I have someone watching out for my portfolio, and someone that has a tax plan or a strategy that we're looking to attack so I can be tax efficient throughout retirement. So a lot of times what I'm finding is, you know, people go through this accumulation page, but then as they're approaching retirement or in retirement, they really just want someone to take over for them. They want a fiduciary that's able to take over that heavy lifting for them and someone they can depend on to answer those questions, to see what's happening in the future, or as laws change, as, you know, something happens in the market, that they make the adjustments for them and they're not worried about having to do that. So it goes back to, you know, what Ryan said of not knowing what's ahead of you or not, you know, you don't know what you don't know, but that's what we're here for. So pick up the phone, give us a call, 866-597-1040. Again, that's 866-597-1040.
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0: Investor Radio Show and Podcast with the team at ProStatus Financial. Ryan Herbert is here. Lawrence Kiley is here. My name is Randy Cook. And each week we talk about some of the issues of planning for retirement and some of the questions that you might have. And I don't know why it is, guys, but as you get closer to retirement, you may never have looked at Market Watch or CNBC or Fox Business your whole life. But all of a sudden, it becomes important. So you start looking at these headlines, and I was looking at this week. Robert Kiyosaki, he's a big financial author. He's written some very, very good books. But this week he said, baby boomers will be homeless or living in RVs as Social Security and Medicare are broke. I thought, well, that's kind of extreme. So I started looking around for some other predictions, and I found these. Warren Buffett said, this incredible period of economic prosperity will be done by the end of the year. He said that in 2023. Harry Dent, who is always out there predicting the end of the world, predicted a major market crash in 2023. He said NVIDIA would drop 90 to 98%. The market was up 20% in 2023. And finally, in 2004, a writer trashed this IPO, a new offering out there. He said this stock will be highly disappointing and not maintain its market share. He was talking about Google. All right. Swing and a miss on a lot of that. Ryan, do you have people that come into you for the first time and they're concerned about headlines and that's what brought them in? Or do you have clients that see these things and they are concerned and they come in? How do you handle some of the craziness that the headlines bring?
1: Well, I always see headlines that are, you know, essentially just a headline. It's kind of like, you know, just trying to get clicks. It's clickbait. You know, anytime I see anything about Harry Dent, I love it. You know, a number of years ago, you know, when I first started off, you know, Mike and I used to follow Harry Dent, very, very well known economist, you know, market prognosticator, I guess you could call him. But his claim to fame was he called the crash of 2008. But then, you know, as Mike and I continue to follow him, he kept saying every single year we were going to have a market crash. We're going to have a market crash. And you kind of go, you look back and you say, well, you know, if you say the market's going to crash every single year and then eventually it does, well, yeah, technically you did call the stock market was going to crash. Even a blind squirrel will find a nut every now and then, you know, but I don't see many clients coming in because they read headlines. I might get one or two emails a year, be like, hey, did you see this? And then I'll have to kind of explain, you know, really the logic behind what we're talking about. You know, just for, you know, everyone who's saying that this stock is going to absolutely crash and fall off the face of the earth, you know, you've got articles like Smart Money or The Motley Fool saying, you know, it's really just going to take off. And it's all really just for clicks and things like that. So, you know, any information that you're ever getting from a printed news source or a website, you have to take with a grain of salt. I think far often what I happen to see is a lot of clients will tell me, hey, I saw this thing on Instagram. And I'm just like, all right, well, let's think about this. Anybody can put out what they want to do on Instagram. You know, there's no vetting. It's just one person talking in front of something and sending it out there. I could do the same exact thing with, you know, anything that we do. We put stuff on Instagram, but you know, you always have to take it with a grain of salt. If it sounds too good to be true, it normally is. I have buddies who send me stuff about cash value life insurance, stuff that they see, and they're asking me all these questions. I'm like, yeah, if the situation works out exactly how this person is describing it, exactly how it's illustrated, and the stock market does 6.88% every single year for the next 20 years, yes, your $10,000 is going to grow to $2,556. But if you have 1 year that doesn't do that, it changes everything. So, you know, you always have to be cognizant of the news source, of the source that you're looking at. And, you know, you can't do retirement planning on a year-to-year basis. You can't plan your retirement on a year-to-year basis. You can't plan it by looking at the news headlines. You know, every January 1st, I'm going to look at the headlines. I'm going to look at it again June 1st, and I'm going to look at it, you know, at these set intervals and make my decisions based on what someone over the internet says. retirement planning, you want to take the time to sit down and plan out all the years of your retirement. You want to take the time to secure your income.

0: that you know, no matter what happens in the stock market, whether the stock market's going to crash crazy like Warren Buffett said it would in 2023, or Harry Dent, you know, says Nvidia would crash and it just kind of skyrocketed, you want to make sure that your plan can ignore all of that noise and provide you a reliable, predictable income stream in retirement. Boring is the best way to go when it comes to retirement planning. You don't want to be swinging for the fences every single year in your retirement plan, because then your retirement plan becomes dependent on that. You want a retirement plan that's just getting you base hits. Base hits every year, three base hits in a row, you're all the way around the baseball field, home run, that's what works. You want to have a reliable, predictable income stream in retirement so you can ignore all this noise. And, you know, whatever money you're not using to secure your income, well, you can have it out there in the market. You can go chase these news articles from The Motley Fool and Smart Investor. And I'm not saying that those aren't good places to get information, but, you know, normally what I see when I get those ads from them is, this is the next Nvidia stock, stuff like that, to get you to click on it, to get you to subscribe so they can collect their money, just to show you, here's kind of what we think. Can it work out for you? It absolutely can, but can it backfire? Same probability there. You know, so that's kind of what I think when it looks like this. But, you know, Robert Kiyosaki, I think he did Rich Dad, Poor Dad.
1: Yes, he did.
0: If I'm not mistaken. Yep. You know, baby boomers are going to be living in RVs. That's the goal for some of them. That's the goal. You know, I want to sell my entire house and buy an RV and drive across the country. My in-laws did it for years and years and years. So, you know, that's kind of my thought on that.
1: Ryan, when you talk about influences on people's financial decisions, I got to believe that family is also a big one here. My son says I should get into crypto. My wife says she wants me to buy gold. All these different things that my family, and you can probably look at them and say, Market Watch doesn't know what they're doing. But when you look at them and say, your dad doesn't know what he's doing, that's a different conversation. So talk to me a little bit about the family influence here and how that influences people's decisions.
0: You know, family is who you trust the most, and if you get advice from family, it tends to carry some more weight. You know, just the other day, I had one of my longtime clients come to me. You know, she wanted to talk about her portfolio, and we've been taking, you know, a number of years ago, she said to me, Ryan, you know, I don't need this money. This money is ultimately for my son and daughter. I'm tired of seeing the downside. I love it seeing it when the stock market's up. I love seeing my account up 8, 10, 15, 20% when the market's zooming, but I hate seeing when the stock market's down, the value of my portfolio goes down. And, you know, I understand the ups and downs of the market, but I'm tired of it. I don't want to see it anymore. So probably, I don't know, 5 years ago, we shifted her entire portfolio over to CDs and structured notes and municipal bonds to help save her a little bit of money on taxes there. And, you know, she's earning 3, 4, 5% a year, and she's been perfectly happy and perfectly content with it. Mm-hmm. And just the other day, she came in, she said, you know, my son was talking to me about everything that he's been doing with this new financial advisor that he's hired, and he's up in New Jersey, and, you know, I already hate driving to see you because I live on the Eastern Shore. And I'm certainly not going to drive up to Jersey to see these people, but, you know, he has his money in, you know, it's called a managed account, and, you know, it goes up a little bit and it goes down a little bit, but mostly it's been going up. And I was like, you know what, Linda, we talked about this a number of years ago. This is how we used to do things for you. And you told me that you didn't want to see any of that. And she goes, oh yeah, you're right. Well, I was just listening to him, and this is what he was suggesting I was doing. So, you know, while yes, suggestions from family can certainly be helpful, it's not always, you know, the best thing for you. You know, and you know, you have to think about, if you're getting recommendations from your adult kids, they are at a different stage of life than you are. If you are in your late 50s, 60s, 70s, 80s, you are in the preservation, protection, and distribution of your money, taking your money out, spending it down, and enjoying life. Your kids, whether in their 30s, 40s, or 50s, they're most likely in the accumulation phase, where the number one goal for them is to grow their money as much as possible to get them to that retirement age so that they can now shift from that accumulation phase to the preservation and protection phase. So, you know, any type of advice you're getting, whether it's from social media, Instagram, whether you're getting it from the, you know, traditional cable news, print news, from the internet, or even from friends or families, you have to consider the where the information's coming from and look at it from that viewpoint of, I have to understand this is coming from X place and I'm in Y place. You have to understand where it's coming from, why the advice is being given, and is it really the appropriate thing for you? And, you know, it's all about having that plan in place and making sure that you have a safe and steady, reliable stream of income in retirement. Because once you secure that, you can be as aggressive as you want to be. You can go out and you can buy Apple and Nvidia, and you know, I think I just saw a new stock that says this is going to be the next one coming up, the next new Amazon, because it's producing X certain amount of chips or whatever it is. You can go do that and you can swing for the fences because, you know, stock market drops 20 or 30%. That stock drops 20 or 30%. I have the income that I need. And that really is the bottom line when it comes to retirement planning, is you want that boring. You want that safe, secure income coming in, because once you do that, whatever you're not using to secure that income, that's the money you can be super aggressive with, or you can be super conservative with. It's really all about making sure that you're going to have the retirement that you've always dreamed of at the end of the day.
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0: And this is Ryan Herbert. 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

0: Town Hall. I'm Mary Rose. A fragile month-old ceasefire appears to be holding in the Iran war as diplomacy continues and Iran reviews the latest U.S. proposal. Iran hosts the U.S. Navy's regional headquarters and says it arrested dozens of people that alleged were linked to Iran's Revolutionary Guard. Washington on Saturday awaited Iranians' response to its latest proposal for a deal to end the war, reopen the Strait of Hormuz, and roll back Tehran's disputed nuclear program. Health officials in several countries are contact tracing, trying to identify and follow people who may have come in contact with passengers who got sick or died. At a news conference, Dr. Michael Wadman, chair of emergency medicine at the University of Nebraska Medical Center, says a group of Americans coming from the hantavirus-stricken ship are headed to their special unit in Omaha.
1: We have protocols in the quarantine unit that provide for safe care of these persons, including just all the activities of daily living so that they can, you know, have a comfortable stay, but also have it in an area that's protected and limits spread of pathogen.
0: The U.S. State Department is reviewing security at its consulates in Mexico amid escalating violence in border cities.
2: The review, focused heavily on Ciudad Juarez, one of the world's most dangerous cities, aims to better protect staff and visitors following the killing of individuals connected to the consulate. The move, which comes amid tense relations between Mexico and the U.S., and officials say it could result in the closure of some diplomatic offices. More than 4,000 deaths have been reported there since 2009, mostly linked to drug cartels. Officials say the move will help ensure vital services, including visa processing, continue safely. John Scott reporting.
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0: Google has reached a $50 million settlement in a class action lawsuit with a group of black employees.
4: The settlement includes a commitment to equity measures but does not admit liability. Plaintiffs April Curley, Ronica Lewis, Raina Reed, and Desiree Mayon were joined by other former workers from New York and California. The lawsuit claimed Google shunted black employees into lower-level positions, hazed interviewees, and that hiring managers deemed black candidates not googly enough, a dog whistle for racial discrimination. In a statement, attorney Ben Crump says the case is about accountability and that the settlement sends a clear message across Silicon Valley and beyond that companies must ensure fair treatment of black employees at every level. I'm Jennifer King.
0: A new study is suggesting that frequent consumption of eggs could be linked to a lower risk of Alzheimer's disease among older adults. The study was conducted by researchers at Loma Linda University in California. Breaking news and analysis at townhall.com. Spring cleaning isn't just for homes.
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0: The National Retail Federation is projecting record spending this Mother's Day. From flowers to spa days, Americans are expected to spend $38 billion for moms. 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
7: From the Fox 45 Weather Authority team, I'm meteorologist Justin Chambers. Temperatures will be in the upper 60s and lower 70s under mostly cloudy skies for your Saturday. We are tracking some showers, potential for a couple of pop-up storms on Saturday afternoon. Looking towards Sunday for Mother's Day, we'll be warmer. Highs in the upper 70s and could see a couple of more pop-up thunderstorms Sunday afternoon. Widespread rain and cooler on Monday. From the Fox 45 Weather Authority, I'm meteorologist Justin Chambers for Talk Radio 680 WCBM.
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10: 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Or toll free 866-268-4422, and yes, you will reach me. Today I want to discuss a hunch that I have, an economic one. I think we are turning a corner as a country. It's primarily a Main Street shift versus a Wall Street shift, although there's some benefits to Wall Street also. Scott Bessent, current Treasury Secretary, has stated, it's Main Street's turn. Wall Street will be fine. And the reason I have this hunch that I believe we're starting to turn a corner, it's anecdotal. Just having my pulse on the economic and financial situation of people across the country, normal, everyday Americans. I deal with folks that are quite wealthy and those that are not, and everything in between. I have clients literally from 18 to 90 plus, every part of the country, every background, just about every career field you could think of. I've been doing this for, this is my 27th year now. After doing this for so many years, discussing economic financial situations with so many people over so much time, you tend to get a feel or a gut feel, and I've always had a fairly good gut intuition about what's going on. Also, there's some numbers that are starting to back this feeling up. Recently, the S&P 500 closed its highest level on record. It's up over 16% since its March 30th bottom. It's been an incredible run. The biggest reason behind it is historically strong earnings. When people are starting to make more money, businesses are starting to produce things. And like I was starting to say before, my hunch is coming from people that are doing things, building stuff, servicing. They're busy. Orders are up. When I'm talking to these business owners, they're backlogged on stuff. If they're building stuff, the traders, the investors, although yes, recently have seen quite an upswing. The surge is not coming from trading and asset increase per se and printing of money, although that is still happening. That will likely change with the new Fed chair taking over here soon. But it seems like what's driving this is many call Main Street or the real economy. This is a fundamental shift in our economy. Much of the growth over the past decade or two has been from what I would call artificial inflation of dollars, printing of money, trading, things like that. This is more being driven by real economic growth. Trump's efforts to get other countries and companies to invest in America, build stuff here, we're starting to see the fruits of that. And some companies obviously are benefiting from all of that. A 16% increase in about a month, is that justified? Probably not. Markets tend to historically overreact, both to the up and the downsides. Job numbers are truly incredible. We're seeing the lowest levels of jobless claims since literally the 1960s. This is good economic news. Wealthy investors are all in on equities. Equity allocation with high net worth individuals right now is about 65% of total assets on average. This is the highest level we've seen in 5 years. Cash holdings by wealthy investors are the lowest levels we've seen since 2018. Risk appetite is through the roof right now, which is creating a wealth gap that's never been wider. In fact, the U.S. private sector financial assets relative to U.S. GDP are a record 6.7 times. What this means is the total value of stocks, bonds, and other financial instruments held by the private sector has never been larger relative to the real economy. The size of financial assets held by the private sector has more than doubled since the 1970s low. When financial assets outpace the economy long term, that increases risk. This is why Berkshire Hathaway just announced its cash balance is up to a record $397 billion, which is a record. The company has also sold $8 billion worth of stocks last quarter, marking its 14th consecutive net quarterly sale. What is Berkshire Hathaway trying to tell us through their actions? What they're saying is this recent run-up, in their opinion, stock values are overpriced. Certainly, if you got to take advantage of this, great. And you really have two options, the way I've seen for most people. You can be passive and just ride the wave up and down the roller coaster sometimes. And if your risk appetite is high enough for that type of thing that it doesn't stress you out or worry you much, okay, that's fine. When things run up and you're starting to get concerned about a correction, maybe you should take some of the winnings off the table, as I often say. Reduce your risk. Your personal bank is a great way to do that. So are index annuity products. You can continue to get the upside growth, unlimited upside. We have many products with no fees, no cap, unlimited upside, and you can participate in much, if not all or more of the upside gains. It's the best time in over 40 years for index products. I've been sharing it's the golden age of fixed assets. This isn't hyperbole. It's true. It's a fact. So if high levels of asset values are concerning you somewhat, maybe you should peel some winnings off the table, pull back on your risk. Because the most likely thing that's going to happen is after a really strong run-up, there's going to be a correction. Now, many of my more active investors, as I like to call them, understand this, and they use your personal bank as a tool to help benefit from these strong run-ups and avoid these corrections that are inevitable. Your personal bank allows them to grow their money safely with guarantees, insured, highly liquid, tax-free, earn 6% plus on your money while you're waiting for the correction to occur and re-engage when the next correction happens. And it will happen. It's just a matter of time. It requires paying some attention and some patience, certainly. But I have a number of clients that have been doing this for years and years very, very effectively. If this interests you and you want to become more active, where you peel some of your winnings off the table, take advantage of the next correction and hopefully ride that one up too, your personal bank could be a great tool for you. 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But Berkshire Hathaway's record cash balance, selling stocks now for the 14th consecutive quarter in a row, is a warning. It's a red flag. And as I've often stated, despite this tremendous run-up we've seen in the last month, we saw a real downturn for the most part since the beginning of 2026. We're seeing a lot of volatility, and much of that is being driven by this Iran conflict. Just recently, in one day, due to announcements made by President Trump and Iran, we saw oil prices drop and rise again all in one day by over 10%. 10% swing down and then back up again. This uncertainty creates tremendous volatility. Again, if you have the stomach for it, kudos to you. Human behavior studies show about 80% of human beings don't have that kind of risk appetite. That's just a fact. It's a human behavior statistical fact. And I know when I discuss this with some people, they're even somewhat embarrassed by that when they say they just can't handle the risk, the up and down. They lose sleep at night. It stresses them out. They'll say they should be more durable or resistant to that, but they just can't help it. And eventually many of them just go to cash or sit on the wayside or go way more conservative, which obviously reduces their returns. And that's why index products are so much better fit for that type of person. You can get strong upside gains without downside risk. And that's a common fallacy that if you want guarantees, you have to give up strong gains. That's just not true. We have products that have averaged 10, 11% plus average annual returns for a decade plus. We even have some that have averaged in the double digit ranges for 15, 20 years plus. These are real actual numbers, net, net, net in your account. That's what matters, right? Issue of fees often come up. As I stated, we have many products that have no fee, no cap, unlimited upside, sometimes 100% or more of the participation rate, which means you can get the entire gain of the index to the upside. And I get asked the question, how do I get paid or what are the fees? Regardless of what a financial person's title is, I'm sure you can appreciate that if they recommend a financial tool, they typically get paid by the company. It's usually in the form of a commission. That's how I get paid. And if we're not charging money under management fees, for example, say 1%, in a decade, you've got 10% more money without compounding. This is something that my clients tend to really prefer. Part of the reason why my 27th year successfully doing this as an agency, thousands of clients, extremely high retention rate. Because once you are able to grow your money and get solid double-digit returns, we had folks making over 20% this past year on their index products. And the difference between index products with my clients versus somebody invested directly in the market is this. If they get that 20% return, for example, plus in a year, and the market corrects after that, they get to keep it. Not only do they guarantee the principal, the downside, but when you lock in a gain, that becomes your new principal. So literally each and every year, your account value stays the same or goes up. It never goes down. I know index products out there have gotten somewhat of a bad rap in terms of low returns or fees sometimes. It's not the product's fault. That's what I want you to understand. You're in the wrong indexes. You're in poor performing indexes or ones with fees that are causing your returns to not be very good. I run into this all the time. Literally every week, I meet with somebody who shows me an index product they've had for a number of years, and their average returns are in the 3 to 5% range typically. Where I'm doing reviews with my clients, I can't think of a single client I've reviewed in the past couple of years that received less than 7% returns, and many of them double digits. We had several clients get 23-something percent last year alone, and they get to keep it because those gains are now locked in. And they get to move forward from there, not have to recover, lose value, and retrace those steps. If this interests you, contact me at yourpersonalbank.com for more information. Stay tuned in the next segment. I'm going to discuss some other economic issues, including real estate and debt.
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10: 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And yes, you will reach me. So although the stock market has seen tremendous recovery rebound in the past month or so, due to many of these companies posting stellar earnings reports, jobless numbers are down. These are all good signs and good things for the economy. We're not out of the woods yet. And this is where I believe some of the volatility will continue, as we have seen since much of this year. And one of the reasons that we're not out of the woods yet happens to be where Americans are currently priced out of homes. Depending on the state, the percentage of Americans who cannot afford the average median home in their state ranges from a low of 59% to a high of 83%. So basically, 60 to 80% of Americans cannot afford the average home today. Median home prices vary in different parts of the country, but the fact remains that the vast majority of Americans just simply can't afford it. Particularly affects younger people. If younger people can't get started, start a family, and those types of things because they just can't afford a home, we're going to see some real negative consequences of this long term until this problem gets fixed. And this isn't an easy one to fix, frankly, because on top of housing prices still remaining too high for the vast majority of Americans, the personal savings rate to some of the lowest levels we've seen since the 2008 financial crisis. Inflation numbers have been declining, but the problem still exists is that even if you have a 2.5% or so inflation rate, it doesn't mean prices are going down. They're still going up. They're just going up slower than they were before when we had 6, 7, or even 9% inflation readings a few years ago. And it's the cumulative total of approximately 30 to even 50% increases on basic household goods like food, housing, clothing, fuel. That cumulative increase is what's squeezing households' buying power and why we're seeing such a low savings rate for a big percentage of Americans. This is a challenge for a growing economy. Now, the low jobs numbers, as I stated earlier, is helpful in offsetting that and could eventually help alleviate that problem some. So again, there's cause for concern and cause for hope. The U.S. auto loan crisis is also still accelerating. The average amount that a car borrower is underwater is now over $7,000. Part of the reason, overall, about 30% of car buyers who traded in a vehicle past quarter had negative equity. Part of the problem was pandemic-era vehicles jumped in price. Many bought at what now was peak prices, and those have lost value faster than borrowers can pay down the loans. And this article I find of particular interest. The title states that the U.S. bond market is in serious trouble. And the reason they're saying that is because bond yield rates, or the interest rates that bonds are paying, have risen. They point out that the 10-year treasury is now up to about 4.5%. The 30-year treasury has hit 5% recently. Now, the thing about bonds is, depending on what side of the equation you are, it's either a good or a bad thing. Are you a buyer of bonds because you want the interest rates it's paying? Well, in that case, the higher interest rates happens to be a good thing. Conversely, if you own bonds previous years that were paying a very low interest rate, now that same bond is paying a much higher interest rate, your old bond is worth less. You go back 3 or 4 years, 30-year treasuries were selling for less than 2%. If you owned one of those and it's only paying you about 2% interest versus you can purchase one today and it's paying 5% interest, more than double the return on that bond. Obviously, the bond that's paying 2% is worth a lot less than the bond that's paying 5%. Now, why this is the golden era of fixed assets and why insurance companies and banks and those industries are doing so well is about 70 to 80% of a typical insurance company's portfolio, what they own, are bonds, are paying double to 2.5 times more than they were 3 or 4 years ago. The profits on their portfolios have more than doubled on average. The insurance industry and the banking industry have not seen these types of returns since literally the 1970s. This is why it's the golden age. This is why it's been the best it's been in over 40 years. And this is why the returns on these index products, your personal bank, dividends, all of these things, we're seeing record numbers, record levels we haven't seen since literally the 1970s. It wasn't that long ago you couldn't find a CD that would pay even 1%. Not many people were interested in investing in that type of financial tool. Today you can find 4% easily. But right there, that's more than quadruple the return to the CD investment holder. I'm not necessarily saying CDs have the best returns in the fixed asset world, but you can see the difference. You can see where an increase in the long-term bond yields that's more than doubled has allowed the banking industry to offer CDs that have more than quadrupled in their rate of returns. The same thing applies with insurance companies. The rate of returns on their index products versus what was offered 3-4 years ago or longer have literally, in most cases, tripled, if not even quadrupled, from what they were before. This is why if you have an index annuity product or an IUL, a dividend-paying whole life policy, you really should look at the new products because they're almost certainly paying double, triple, sometimes even quadruple more than what you have been getting previously. And I'll be sharing this in probably the next segment. A client that I met with recently who has had a index annuity product for the past 9 years. They've averaged about 3% returns, very poor. They have a index cap on one of their indexes, their primary index they're invested in, at 4.5% cap, which means they can never make more than 4.5% a year. I showed them a new product that would pay them a 20% bonus and a 12% cap on the exact same index, and that wasn't the best option available. So even if we took the same index that they already had and rolled them over, transferred them 1035, a tax-free exchange, so no taxes involved, we could get them a 20% bonus plus nearly quadruple their upside potential gains on the exact same index, and there were other indexes that offered even better. No fee, unlimited caps, unlimited upside. Historically, they've averaged 9, 10, 11% average annual returns over the past decade plus. And the reason why the 20% bonus was so important is they had a penalty to get out of the existing product, the poor performing index product. Well, their penalty was nowhere near 20%. It was less than half that. In fact, they were significantly ahead with the bonus over the penalty. And now the potential to triple to quadruple the returns they've been getting, assuming the next decade looks like the past decade. And I think that's a pretty good bet. Although we are in a volatile period, a transition period, we have uncertainty with the Iran situation, the Middle East, lots of volatility. Our economy is transitioning from, as Scott Bessent, Treasury Secretary of State, has stated, from a Wall Street to a Main Street focused economy. There's going to be hiccups. There's going to be bumps. There's going to be uncertainty. But in the long run, I do believe we're starting to see the beginnings of a good, strong, growing real economy for people who make stuff, build stuff, provide services. Unlike what we've seen probably for the past 3 or 4 decades even. It's been so long ago, many of us have forgotten what that is really like. And we're going to have to go back to what things are like in the 80s or 90s even. Another question I get often is about the U.S. dollar and the world currency reserve status. Here's another reason why I'm seeing reasons for optimism. Offshore U.S. dollar deposits held in banks outside of the U.S. are up to a record of $14.5 trillion, which is an all-time record. International banks hold more U.S. dollars than at any time in history. Offshore U.S. dollars are now equivalent to about 43% of U.S. domestic bank deposits. And no other currency is anywhere close to this level. Global demand for the U.S. dollar is the highest it's ever been. So the fears of the U.S. dollar losing its world reserve currency status have been greatly exaggerated so far. And there's some new developments that are likely to cause this to continue for the long term. I'll share those in the next segment, so stay tuned.
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10: 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Yes, you will reach me. People are often surprised by that. But if you reach out to me, call, email, go to my website, you have a question, you want to inquire about something, you'd like to discuss your financial situation, or just explore a really strong diversification strategy, reach out to me. You will find it quite educational. I'm almost certain of that. Most people find it very beneficial. It's worth looking into. Now, I mentioned in the last segment that offshore U.S. dollar deposits have never been higher. Global demand for the U.S. dollar has also never been higher. This bodes well for the U.S. dollars as a world reserve currency. There's some other things that are happening that will likely lead to the dollar's dominance as a world reserve currency in the future. The dollar's strength as a world reserve currency is based on the petrodollar. World markets currently are all priced in U.S. dollars. World oil markets currently are priced in U.S. dollars. There's no effort to change that. The Iran conflict and shutting down of the Strait of Hormuz has caused many companies and countries to switch their purchase of oil from the Middle East to the United States, further increasing the dominance of the U.S. dollar, the U.S. petrodollar. But it's even going beyond that. UAE recently left OPEC. This is massive news after 58 years of being a member. Part of the reason was they are sitting on $93 trillion of spare oil capacity, and it was never allowed to pump because Saudi-driven OPEC quotas kept getting in the way. They want to be able to sell their oil and not be restricted. Can't say I blame them. But to make matters even stronger for the U.S. dollar, they opened a sovereign dollar swap line with the U.S. Treasury. A lot of people don't understand, in the media even, what these sovereign dollar swap lines are about. What the Treasury does is they roll out a direct dollar swap line with a country. They did it last year with Argentina, now with United Arab Emirates. This is probably one of the biggest shifts in global finance since Nixon took us off the gold standard in 1971. And in a positive way, likely leads to a huge shift in the U.S. dollar dominance in global finance. Instead of the International Monetary Fund or World Banks or these other organizations dominating world finance, the Trump administration has circumvented the middleman. These swap lines are not bailouts or foreign aid. The Fed provides dollars to a foreign central bank, and it takes their collateral, it takes their currency as collateral, and reverses it later at the same rate. There's little or no risk. It's purely leverage. And now those countries can then purchase and use more U.S. dollars. It puts the United States in the driver's seat. even more so than it was previously. The International Monetary Fund will likely continue to exist. It just won't control or dominate. The United States will. It cuts the middleman. There are benefits to being part of the club and access to the U.S. dollar with these credit swaps. Membership has privileges. Exclusion has consequences. This greatly weakens the BRICS currency, as it puts the United States in charge of the global financial situation and likely ensures long-term U.S. dollar dominance as the world's reserve currency. Clearly, one of the benefits many people have attributed to precious metals was the weakening of the U.S. dollar as a world reserve currency and the BRICS gaining momentum. That's pretty much a dead horse now. So if you're going to own precious metals, I would not recommend that being one of the reasons for doing so. There's some other reasons to do so, I understand, but that probably isn't one of them going forward. This is one of the reasons why I'm even more bullish or positive about dollar-denominated assets going forward, particularly in the medium and long term. I've stated this many times before. I believe we have short-term volatility as our economy transitions, as we transition from a more of a Wall Street-focused economy to a Main Street-focused economy. These are all the efforts that are going on as we currently speak. The fact that President Trump has secured $19 trillion of agreements from around the world to vest in the United States. What I want you to understand, folks, is even if only half of those actually come to fruition, $10 trillion invested into our country over the next few years will have a massive impact in a positive way. More things will be made here. There will be more jobs. Part of the reason why I believe we're seeing unemployment numbers drop, income will start to go up. We have fewer people in the country today than we did a year ago. Deportations and those types of things are continuing. They actually have not slowed down. If you look at the raw numbers, ICE is actually deporting more people than it was last year. They have more agents. They're just doing it quieter, which is more politically palatable. One of the folks I met with this past week was quite interesting. Very intelligent gentleman. It's a scientist, in fact. Had a number of different investments in various places. Very typical to what I see on a regular basis. Heard the show. Reached out to me. Felt like he needed to consider some diversification. He liked the idea of index products with the unlimited upside, no downside risk. With the recent run-up of the S&P 500 hitting new all-time highs. A lot of people look at that as a good time to peel off some winnings before we see the next correction. And an index product allows you to lock that in. Don't participate in the downsides or the corrections, which is great. And when you lock in your gains, you keep moving forward. Oftentimes, when I look at portfolios like this gentleman's, over the past 5-10 years or so, his average returns, looking at the statements, were about 6%, mostly in equities, so fairly aggressively invested. There's a lot of reasons behind it. Some involves fees, some of it involves the products he's invested in. But when you see these S&P returns like 20%, please understand, most people are not invested in those types of assets and they have a diversified portfolio. So their actual returns in the vast majority of cases, at least on statements I look at on a regular basis, are far less. And to be fair, this gentleman's returns over the last 5 years or so were higher than what I see most of the time. This isn't guesswork. We're looking at actual statements. How much did you start with and how much do you have now divided by how many years? It's really not that complicated. I pointed out to him the index products that we have available over that same time frame have averaged about double that. Showed him a couple of different indexes that averaged over 11% over the last 5-10 years. I showed him some others he reached back out to me for some longer term numbers, and we have products that have averaged 7 to 11% over the last 15-20 years. These are actual returns, net, net, net, in your account. Because that's what matters. How much is your account start with and how much is in it now, right? Or how much you have now and how much will you have in 5 years or 10 years from now or whatever. As we discussed, potentially rolling over some of these assets, some assets he wanted to keep where they were, which was perfectly fine. I agreed. I felt like he had valid reasons for doing so, but some others he was not so happy with. Again, the ones that have given him about a 6% return over the past 5 years. The ability to grow the money, most likely roughly double, again, based on assuming the next decade looks like the past decade, his returns will likely roughly double. And if the next decade is not as strong as the past decade, well, he won't lose on those downturns either, will he? And this is why I shared with him and showed him some examples where in the vast majority of the cases, the folks that were invested in the index, good index products, strong upside gains, little or no fees, unlimited caps, unlimited upside, strong participation rates, often had more money in their accounts than if they had stayed invested directly in the markets. And the reason was quite simple. They didn't participate in the downturns. If you have a downturn and then you have to recover from that, whatever time frame that recovery is, whether it's a year, 2, 5 years, or whatever, we've seen some that have taken 10 years or more in this century. Whatever that downturn and recovery period time is, you have to understand, did you make any return during that time frame? The answer is no. You're just retracing old ground. You're getting back to where you were. An index product allows you to not participate in that downturn. And then when the markets do recover, the indexes do recover, you get to go up from the higher point. So if an index in the markets drops 20% in a year, for example, and you don't participate, you have 20% more money, don't you? And then if it goes up from there, you're going up with 20% more money in your account. And that is why, in most cases, with clients I deal with, looking at statements, real statements, not estimates, not hunches, real statements, they often have more money. Again, because they didn't participate in the downsides. If you want more information on this, contact me at yourpersonalbank.com. And I encourage you to stay tuned in the last segment because I got another client here that is a situation I often run into with folks who do have index annuity products and the reasons why they're not performing like they should and how we can fix it.
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10: 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Yes, you will reach me. So this last client I want to discuss today that I met this past week was a interesting and common situation I run into. And this was a gentleman who had an index annuity product he had purchased 9 years ago. His average annual return on this particular product was about 3%. He had several indexes available in this product. His best one had an annual cap rate of 4.5%, which means the maximum he could earn in a year would be 4.5%. I run into this all the time, nearly every week. He wasn't happy with his returns. He heard me discussing clients getting strong double-digit returns even for the past decade. No fees, no caps, unlimited upside, strong participation rates. And as I shared with him, as I often do, and this is a common misconception that if you want guarantees, you have to give up strong returns. That is not true. That's a fallacy. Index products have gotten somewhat of a bad rap because many of them have poor returns. It's not the product. You're in the wrong indexes. Why are you in poor performing indexes? The most likely reason, sadly, is you and the agent you worked with just didn't know any better. Now, why would they not know any better? They didn't have the information they needed able to steer you or guide you towards the indexes that tend to perform stronger. Most of the time, it's a lack of knowledge and a lack of information and a lack of the proprietary information like index performance reports that very, very few advisors or agents have access to. Also, the vast majority of financial people are tied to a certain organization, so they're not independent, which means they're not able to offer essentially every product that is available. They may or may not be able to offer you the best

S&P, NASDAQ, you name it. Performance reports share the 1, 5, 10 year results of what these indexes have actually done. Again, it's not estimates. It's not projections. It's actual returns. And what you will find when you look at this index performance report is you will quickly see that about 80% of the indexes that exist and are offered out there are poor performers. What I mean by that is average less than 7% annually over the past decade. Many of them only offer 3, 4, 5%. That tends to be the norm. That's the old 80-20 rule, the 80% rule. Just don't do very well. So statistically, if you have an index product, IUL, index annuity, the indexes that you're invested in, there's an 80% chance you're in an 80% product or a poor performer. There's an 80% chance you're in an 80% index or a poor performer. About 20% stand out. Many have strong double-digit 10, 11% even average annual returns over the past decade plus, some 15, 20 years even. And we've seen returns on some indexes as much as 37% just in 1 year, a couple of years ago. Now, we had one index last year that went up 67% in 1 year. Happened to be a gold index. I get asked that question often too. Yes, we have a gold index annuity product that returned 67% last year. Now, is it likely to do that again this next year? Probably not. That's most likely an outlier. Would I recommend jumping into that one at this point? Again, probably not, unless you had some really, really good reasons to do so. Now, the beauty of this is the folks that were in that index a year or so ago received that 67% return in 1 year, and now it's locked in, that gain. So if you had 100,000 invested in there, you now have 167,000 in 1 year, and if gold goes down next year, you get to keep the 167 in the gold index annuity. And that's true for any index you're in. That's the strength and the power of these products. Well, the other problem I run into typically with folks who already have an index annuity product, there's an early surrender charge to get out of it. And this is what often causes people to not consider looking at an alternative because they feel like, well, although I'm not getting very good returns, it'll cost me too much to get out. Again, this is another fallacy that or myth I want to dispel. We have products with strong index returns, most cases double, even triple the returns you've been getting, say over the past decade versus what you did get, plus upwards of 20% or more signing bonuses up front. I'm not aware of any index annuity product with a 20% penalty. Therefore, even if you had a relatively high penalty, let's say it was as high as even 10%, that would be pretty extraordinarily high. And you had a 20% bonus, signing bonus, you could see really quickly where you're well ahead of the ball game right out the gate. Plus, in being in stronger indexes, likely see double, even triple returns going forward. I was finishing up the paperwork for a client I worked with the last couple of weeks. They're transferring the funds. He's getting a 20% bonus on these products. He had a 6% penalty to get out. His bonus was nearly $100,000 combined, or his penalty was only about $30,000. So he's up $70,000 day one on his account values, and the indexes over the past decade have averaged about 2.5 times the returns of what he's been receiving. Well, that's a pretty good bet. And I understand that past performance is no guarantee of future results. We've all heard that. But if we look at two different indexes, and let's say we're looking at one that has never, ever in the past decade, ever performed more than 5% in any given year. There's a lot of them out there like that, folks. I want you to understand that. In fact, that's the norm. That's not the exception. That's actually the norm, which is why index products have gotten somewhat of a bad rap in terms of poor performance. But then we look at other indexes that have averaged 8, 9, 10, even 11% average annual returns over the past decade, 15, 20 years even. Well, what are the odds of the strong performer

0: doing better next year than the poor performer? What are the odds of the one that's never done more than five suddenly bust out a 10% return in 1 year? It could happen, but the odds are quite low. Statistical probability to it, you probably have a 80, 90% chance or better of the strong performing index outperforming the poor performing index. You want to put the odds in your favor. It's quite simple. And what if the markets continue to go up and go strong? Well, great. If you're in a index IUL or index annuity product, no or very low fees, no cap, unlimited upside, well, guess what? You're going to get that strong return. I have stated earlier, I have seen 37% return in 1 year on indexes credited into people's accounts. That's not the norm, understand, but I just want you to understand what has and does happen. And that's where that fallacy of if you want guarantees, you need to give up strong returns is false. You can still obtain strong gains in good market years or good index years with a strong index. But conversely, if the market doesn't perform so well or even has a correction, well, now you're also way ahead because you don't lose. The principal is guaranteed. And then secondly, on top of that, when it does recover after that correction, you have more money in your account. You're recovering from the higher point, not the lower point, which means you don't have to retrace the losses, which means you don't have to give up that lost time, however long it takes for that recovery to get back to where it was. What if it takes a year or two or five or even 10 or 15 we've seen? Remember the lost decade in the early 2000s. It was called that because many people who had invested in 2000 after the dot-com crash took a decade to get back to where they were. Will that happen again? I certainly hope not for everyone's sake. But is it in the realm of possibility? Certainly, absolutely, we have to be aware of that. I would strongly encourage anyone who's seen some tremendous benefits, run-ups in the last month or so, my gosh, 16% increase in the S&P 500 in roughly 1 month. That's incredible. Is that sustainable? Probably not. Will we see a correction or a breather or something? Most likely. We're seeing oil prices shift 10% up and down, even in a day, just on news from the Middle East. Until these things are settled, regardless, even if it is settled, when you're at extreme levels, that volatility and risk is enhanced. This is why Berkshire Hathaway is sitting on a record level of cash, the highest they've ever been, because they recognize that the risk is elevated, and this is the time to pull back on your risk. The chips have built up. You've done well. That's awesome. Take some winnings off the table. That's my recommendation. Let the rest ride. See if it'll continue. By the way, if you put it in the index product, you will also still get upside gains going forward if the run continues. When that point occurs, when the correction occurs, you now don't participate. And lastly, some of these index products even have an interesting feature that you can lock in the gains at any, not just at the end of each year, but at any point you want to. So we're seeing some of our folks do that, where we've seen this tremendous run up in this past month, and maybe they're halfway through their year, three quarters of the way, and they're feeling like, hey, I'd like to lock in or put in a range where if it goes below this, I'm out, and I lock that gain in that I've just received. You don't have to ride the roller coaster up and back down again if you don't want to. You can ride the roller coaster up and get most, if not all, of the benefits you've been getting without the downside risk. And when you understand, you put those two pieces together, in my experience with my clients long term, most of them actually have more money. And isn't that what it's all about? It's about how much money is in your account when everything's said and done. Contact me at yourpersonalbank.com for more information. 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
2: This is the right choice for

0: Horn from Town Hall. I'm Mary Rose. The cruise ship caught up in a hantavirus outbreak is headed to one of Spain's Canary Islands.
1: The CDC says it is sending a team to the island. Dr. John Lowe with the University of Nebraska Medical Center says Americans from the ship will be headed to quarantine at their facility in Omaha.
2: What we've been called on to do is to support the U.S. In bringing back a group of American citizens back to the U.S. safely and to ensure that they're safely monitored.
1: Three people have died since the outbreak and five passengers who left the ship are infected. Authorities say the risk to the Canary Islands is low. No one on board is showing symptoms. I'm Jennifer King.
0: A Frontier plane hits a person on the runway during takeoff at Denver Airport.
3: A Frontier plane hits and kills someone who should not have been on the runway at Denver Airport, causing an engine fire and smoke on the plane, forcing an evacuation, according to authorities and this ATC.com audio with the pilot telling air traffic control.
4: We just hit somebody. We have an engine fire.
3: And
4: there was an individual walking across the runway.
3: This all happening Friday night. Transportation Secretary Sean Duffy says a trespasser breached Denver Airport security by scaling a perimeter fence and running out onto that runway. Frontier says the 224 passengers and seven crew had to evacuate using the plane's inflatable slides. I'm Julie Walker.
0: The U.S. is still waiting for Iran's response to a proposal to end the Middle East conflict. President Trump told reporters Friday that he expected a response soon on his framework for peace talks. And over a dozen people have been injured after a possible boat explosion in waters near Miami. That's according to local fire officials. Authorities were called to the Hollover Sandbar over the explosion just before 1 p.m. Eastern. More on these stories at townhall.com.
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0: Google has reached a $50 million settlement in a class action lawsuit with a group of black employees.
1: The settlement includes a commitment to equity measures but does not admit liability. Plaintiffs April Curley, Ronica Lewis, Raina Reed, and Desiree Mayon were joined by other former workers from New York and California. The lawsuit claimed Google shunted black employees into lower-level positions, hazed interviewees, and that hiring managers deemed black candidates not googly enough, a dog whistle for racial discrimination. In a statement, Attorney Ben Crump says the case is about accountability and that the settlement sends a clear message across Silicon Valley and beyond that companies must ensure fair treatment of black employees at every level. I'm Jennifer King.
0: President Trump says goods from the European Union will face higher tariff rates if the 27-member bloc fails to approve last year's trade framework by July the 4th. The president's announcement on social media Thursday appears to be a deadline extension. Breaking news at townhall.com. The UK has committed over $1 billion annually to the EU's Ukraine debt pool, raising concerns about neglecting homeland defense funding. Correspondent Ken Lorman reports.
6: Prime Minister Keir Starmer faces mounting criticism over the UK's deteriorating naval capabilities, underscored by technical failures, sidelining key ships, and leaving only five frigates in service. Critics question his decision to commit substantial funds to EU-backed Ukraine loans, while domestic defense budgets remain stagnant until 2030.
0: Senior military figures warn that Britain's armed forces lack the resources to maintain adequate defense, with calls emerging to reconsider the UK's UN Security Council status. Data shows a major shift in where Americans are moving and where their money is going. It's showing that more are moving from high-tax blue states to lower red states.
7: From the Fox 45 Weather Authority team, I'm meteorologist Justin Chambers. Temperatures will be in the upper 60s and lower 70s under mostly cloudy skies for your Saturday. We are tracking some showers, potential for a couple of pop-up storms on Saturday afternoon. Looking towards Sunday for Mother's Day, we'll be warmer. Highs in the upper 70s and could see a couple of more pop-up thunderstorms Sunday afternoon. Widespread rain and cooler on Monday. From the Fox 45 Weather Authority, I'm meteorologist Justin Chambers for Talk Radio 680 WCBM.
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14: 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Happy Saturday to you. I am Brian Guterjohn, and Ashley Almany is not with us today. She's out running around doing whatever girls do. It's girls' weekend or something like that. 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It's a friendly show to everybody. 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And we're also on TikTok Live. ATC Bug Talk. So if you're with it, savvy with the internet stuff, the social media, go to TikTok Live, ATC Bug Talk. You can ask us questions there and see what's going on. So, interesting stuff going on. We have this big story. We've got a lot of calls about this week, about the hantavirus on the cruise ship in the south of Africa, going around the peninsula there, the bottom of there. Hantavirus, that's not good. We actually, as an industry, we lose about 6 to 12 technicians a year to hantavirus, mainly out west. If you're listening, no matter where you are, it is real. It is possible to get it. The odds are very, very low, but it is real. And what it is, it's certain mice have this disease, this virus, and through their urine and droppings, you can contract it from that. But typically, most cases, it's when the droppings dry out and then they're disturbed and that dust is breathed in. And then that can start the process. Your lungs fill up with water. It's a lot like histoplasmosis with bird droppings. But rodent droppings are not good. If you have a dropping issue, whether it's bats, birds, mice, rats, wildlife like raccoon, possums, things like that, you don't want to just go, oh, let me get that cleaned up. There are procedures. There are ways of going about that to reduce the risk of contracting that kind of disease virus from anything that you're cleaning up. There are tricks to it. A shop vac is not a trick. A dustpan is not a trick. It is recommended that you bring in professionals to do that. Now, I'm going to segue into something here that I know, as sure as I'm sitting here, that there are some companies out there drooling right now because of this hantavirus being brought up in the news about the rodent droppings, and these guys are running around. Folks, this is a scam. I don't know how else to say it. But if somebody comes to your house and they tell you that all of your insulation up in the attic needs to come out because you have mouse droppings up there, and then they're probably going to spin it like, oh, have you heard about the hantavirus? You don't want to have that up there. So we're going to vacuum everything out, and then we're going to put all new insulation up there so you don't have that. Folks, if you have one of the mice that create the hantavirus, and that would be the the deer mouse, white-footed mouse, and the cotton mouse, and most of that is to the west of the Mississippi and south, but around here, there are some deer mice around, but typically not in this area, but you never know. So they're going to go, oh, well, you got to get, you know, you don't want the hantavirus, do you? That's crazy. And the average treatment, this procedure on average is like 10 grand. It's insane. Now I ask you, let's just go down this rabbit hole. You go, okay, let's do it. So you have mice, right? So you got the droppings up in the attic. They vacuum everything out. They put in new insulation and they go, great, thank you, 10 grand. Well, what about the mice? What about the mice? Now I know for a fact that these companies that are offering this service cannot take care of a mouse if it was on its deathbed begging to be put down in front of them. If they put their head underneath their front tire, they'd still have a problem taking it out. This is a very big scam. Please do not fall for it. There are mouse droppings in just about everybody's attic. There are mouse droppings in my attic. I'm not going to do that. I'm not going to vacuum it all out because the next week, mice are going to still be there. They're still going to do their business. As long as it's not in a living area and it's not disturbed, you're fine. And that the temperature's up inside your attic, very cold and then very hot. They're always extreme. That will make the droppings inert, meaning whatever's in them is gone. It's just dirt now. It's just organic material. But if you go up there and you kick up that dust by moving insulation, pulling it with brooms and dustpans and sucking it up, that's when the dust is going to come. So I don't recommend it. I've never done it. I've only been doing this for 35 years, just started, but I've never seen a situation where an entire attic, not for mice, for bats I have, where you could just go, okay, this, you gave up. You let this go too long, the drywall's falling, you gotta clean it all up, and then you gotta get new insulation. But you have to sanitize. So if you are like, oh, well, Brian, I disagree. I want to have my all my insulation sucked out because there was mouse poop up there and pay 10 grand. Well, give me a call. I'll do it for you. I'll do it for nine. Okay. It's just, it's not worth it. It's a waste. Now, if you need new insulation because you need new insulation because you have not enough R value, that's a different story. You add it to the top. And any attic can be sanitized. You can do that. That's easy. You don't have to remove the insulation. You could have a whole bunch of droppings up there from mice. We can treat your attic, sanitize it, so you don't have to remove everything. And it's a fraction of the cost, like point something. It's crazy. 410-922-6680 is the number. If anybody has any questions or a story you'd like to share, but keep that in mind. There are a lot of companies out there that they send out salespeople, and the first thing they're going to do when you go, oh, I got mice in the kitchen, let me see your attic. And the story is always the same. Oh, you've got droppings up there. And the whole program gets hijacked over that insulation. And they forget about the mice. They can't control the mice. They can't, where they'll put out glue boards and snap traps. Is that going to take care of the mice in the attic? What about treating the outside, preventing the mice to come in? There's a neat approach. Well, we could talk about that. If you have mice, let us know. We can do that. We're well into May. I don't even know what the date, the 9th, I think today is. So we're well into May. For you do-it-yourselfers out there, we always say, hey, in June, we're going to tell you that you shouldn't go after the yellow jackets or the wasp nest anymore. So you got a couple more weeks left of doing it yourself. We do have do-it-yourself kits for every pest out there, except for termites. We'll talk about that. But ants, bees, mice, spiders, crickets, carpenter bees, fleas, ticks, you name it. 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We've got them for clover mites. We've got them for crickets. We've got them for oriental roaches, brown bandit roaches, German roaches, American roaches. Whatever roach you have, we've got a do-it-yourself kit for it. We've got it for mice, rats, inside, outside. All professional grade material, all kits are guaranteed 100%, even if you do it. So let us know if you have any concerns with pests and you're a do-it-yourselfer. But again, when it comes to yellow jackets, wasps, anything that can sting, you got a couple weeks left. Because every week, that nest is going to double. And when you're talking about a nickel to a quarter to, you know, it keeps going. And once you hit a baseball, you're like, uh-oh, that's mid-May. And then that baseball is going to turn into a softball, then a watermelon, basketball, you know, it's going to grow. And when it gets that big, we don't recommend that you do it yourself because there's a lot to it. We make it look easy because we understand, you know, that procedure of going after them. Most people don't, and they make a mistake. They get hurt. I can't tell you how many times I go to people's homes and I'm dealing with one of the spouse and the other one's in the hospital. Not kidding. Because they poured gas down there. Don't ever pour gasoline down into a hole. And then if you light it, please film it because I want to see that video. That's get my popcorn going. You don't want to do that. So if you do that, physics take over and hopefully you have a hospital nearby. 410-922-6680. We're going to take a break. We'll be right back after these.
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14: 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A little bit over on the Eastern Shore. Not much, but a little bit. Right there on the other side of the bridge. Just turn around. Right there. So that is our service area for general pest control. Now, if you have termites, birds, or bed bugs, we do travel a little bit further for that because we realize that those treatments are specialty treatments and in high demand. So we do, you just call us and we'll work it out. So I've been on planes before, going out and having equipment delivered to take care of pest problems for people that are just tired of dealing with it. We're a little bit different than most pest control companies. All of our technicians are graduates at Purdue University's entomology program, as well as licensed in every state that we operate in. And they go through what's called a 3-year shadow program, where most companies, the training is 5 days, and they're out there doing what we're doing. Our guys go through 3-year training process. It's called shadow program. 3 years. And in that time, they've got to get certified. They got to get their Purdue done. And they have to go through all the seasons several times to understand what's happening. And they're able to make decisions based on what they're seeing, during the inspections that they're doing in your home or business. I do want to say that 410-922-6680 is the number. Again, we're on TikTok Live, ATC Bug Talk, if you want to take a look and join in with that. And again, you can text BUGS to 410-800-7259 or call our office directly at 866-930-4282. And 2 weeks ago, Tyler did a termite treatment and in a business. There, it was interesting because the guy was like, I walked into his office, and the business was commercial kitchen stuff. They tested commercial kitchens, but they had offices up front. The gentleman, the owner of the company, brought me into his office where he had like this desk that you stand up behind. You don't sit. You stand up behind it. But behind him was a shelf unit. It was like a dresser, like an open fish tank stand is the best way I can describe it. Just four legs, shelf on the bottom, shelf on the top, stuff all over it. And he's facing me. I'm facing the back wall where I can see the shelf. And he's like, I don't think this is termites, but the paint on the wall behind him was like caved in certain spots. Looks like something was burrowing behind it because it was termites. And he's like, I don't think they're termites. And I'm like, okay, well, I can see that they were termites. I'm like, well, what do you think they are? And he goes, I just think it's water damage or something like that. Just old. I'm like, okay, no problem. And I went around and I looked at everything else and a lot of the baseboards were just gone, like chewed up right up to the paint. You can clearly see they were falling apart. We'll have those pictures up on Facebook, ATC Pest Control Facebook, during the week coming up. But the baseboards were shot. And I'm looking at the wall, and I'm like, well, you do know that the termites are eating the studs in the drywall behind the paint. They'll come right up to the paint and stop. But when you run your finger over it, or over time, that paint will collapse. And you can see the indentation of all the mud tubes behind the walls, all their shelter tubes that they're traveling through, is starting to cave in. And he was just like, yeah, I don't think they're that. And I'm like, okay. And I said, well, you know, you got termites. That's what they are. And they've been here for 5 to 7 years, at least. And he's like, well, how do you know? And I said, well, when you get swarmers, that's an indication that the colony is mature, which it takes 5 to 7 years for a colony to mature enough to create swarmers, which are like teenagers. They're completely worthless. They just sit there and they just eat, consume energy, and they do nothing for the colony. So when the conditions are right, they're put in the shelter tubes, called swarm tubes, and the soldiers physically push them out. That's why all, 1 minute everything's fine. The next minute, there they are. And he goes, yeah, I'm going to need some more, you know, information to prove that they're termites. And I went, cool, no problem. Do me a favor. Turn around and look down to your left. And I'm looking at the shelf. They were in the shelf, that table that looked like a fish tank stand, in the leg, and they were swarming out of it. They were coming out. They weren't being put. Well, they were being pushed, but they wasn't like violent like it usually is. They were just kind of walking out of the swarm tube, and there were about 1,000 of them right there on the leg. And he's like, oh, what are they? And I'm like, well, those are the termite swarmers. So the point of the story is Tyler came out and did the treatment. I went back a week and a half later, I think it was like 10 days, to replace said baseboard. Now, when I opened up the baseboard, like to clean it, to pull it off, and to clean up all the mud and everything behind it, there were zero termites 10 days after our treatment. Now, it's rare for us to go back after we do a treatment unless there is damage repair. We do that. We do all the damage repair, no matter what it is, the scale of it, if it's just a shim here or we got to jack up the front of the house and replace the sill plate and the band board. It doesn't matter. We can do it all. But my point is when we went back 10 days, the termites were gone. Completely gone. Not one. Not one. Folks, I'm telling you, for 35 years, I've never had a retreatment, and I'll tell you why. It's not magic. It's not some skill that I possess that nobody else possesses. I can read. And when I read the label, and when I talk to the chemists and the engineers at BASF that make this material, they all say the same thing. Have a dedicated system to only use that product. Don't mix it. Other products in that tank or that system only use this material because it's a non-repellent, meaning they can't smell it or taste it, so they can't know it's there. But if you mix it in the wrong tank or in a tank that you constantly use other things, you will contaminate that material. And use it at the highest level of percentage rate that you're supposed to, 0.125. Now, that 0.125 is in writing. We put it on all of our literature. We will treat your home using 0.125 fipronil. That's the active ingredient. We're going to use that. We're not going to cut it in half. Every exterminator listening to me right now, everyone that is registered, everyone that is not registered and sneaking around doing the stuff on the side, everybody cuts it in half. Folks, in the United States, termite treatments are 33% accurate. 33%. Now, your home is usually typically the most, you know, your largest asset. Do you want to hire somebody that has a record of, say, 33% success rate to the largest investment that you have? That's insane. What about 50%? I mean, would you go to a doctor and he says, hey, you got cancer. And they're like, I got a treatment that works. I got one that's 30%. I got one that's 50%. I got one that's 75%. Or one that's 100%. What are we going with, folks? What are we going with? I'm going with 100%. Doing things the right way the first time is actually cheaper than getting a budget deal. Go, oh, I got somebody that can come out. They're just going to treat where the termites are. Just where the how do you know where they are? I love that. Where are they? Well, they said they're right here. How do they know? You can see in the earth. You can see down 14 feet where the queen is. You can see all the arms, the hundreds of arms of the highways that they got going out. You can see all of them. You can tell me without a fact, for a fact, right here, that's where the termites are. Well, you're good. You're good. We are 100%. Always have been, always will be. It's not a joke. It's not fancy writing. It's, look, if you have termites, we can kill them, protect your home, 100% guaranteed, period, done. I don't have paragraphs getting me out of the warranty. I don't have fine print language of stuff you've never heard of before. It's very straightforward. It's very, very professional. If you have termites or suspect termites and you're not calling us as one of your inspectors to come out and take a look, I got a question. Why are you here? And I mean on earth walking. Why are you here? So keep that in mind. And The baiting systems out there, folks, if you're doing that, you're not serious about protecting your home. And the companies that are using it, every single one of those companies do not understand termites. They don't take it seriously. And you're going to find out the hard way. You're going to find it out. Oh, but Brian, I can get a bait system for $2,000 versus a liquid treatment for $4,000. Like, okay. Well, next year, you've already paid the $2,000 and now you're going to pay $6,000 to fix everything that the $2,000 didn't fix. So I'm not good at math, but I think we're getting close to $8,000. See how quickly it gets out of hand? And now you're probably looking at damage that you got to repair. But if you've done it right the first time, And folks, don't panic. Everybody panics. Don't panic. If you have a swarm, don't freak out and please don't spray anything. Nothing. Zero. Don't spray anything, and here's why. All those swarmers that you're seeing flying around, they're probably going to die within 30 minutes if you do nothing. So go get your vacuum, go outside, take a walk, go out to dinner, come back, vacuum them all up, they'll all be dead. Yeah, they'll be near the windows. Yeah, they'll drop all their wings. That's normal. Don't think the problem's at the window just because that's where they are. We have to figure out where they came from. Now, when we come out to your home, we use what's called a thermal imager. We can actually see inside behind the wall and see exactly where they are. I had a home I inspected a couple weeks ago, and I knew they were at the front door. That's the number one place for them to enter, but they were there. I could see them. They were eating the hardwood floor, hardwood floor inside the front door. And I asked if the basement was finished or unfinished downstairs. She said, oh, it's finished right there. I went, okay, can we take a look? And she said, yeah. I said, all right. So we went down the steps. Now I saw, because again, my eyes are tuned to this. So many people go, well, I look all the time for termites. I don't see anything. And then I go out to their house and go, well, what is that? I don't know. That's called termites. They've been here for 15 years. What are you looking at? If you don't know, you just don't know. I saw two spots on her ceiling that if you would have put a thumbtack in, that would have been too big. And I wet my finger and I said, ma'am, watch this. I said, we only get one chance to do this. And I wiped it with my wet finger. And what it did is it created a mud mark because I saw the little grains of sand coming out right along that little hole. And I knew that those were the termites. They were getting ready to swarm out of there. And I turned on the thermal imager and I showed her how they got there because that wood went right into underneath the porch, but it hung right before it got to the sill plate. And I went, see, this is why people think, oh, that's where I see where they're busting through. That must be where they're coming in. It wasn't. It was 3 feet over. And I was able to see that. Now I can put precise treatment right there and they're done. So, and she said she had four other exterminators come out. Nobody saw that. Nobody had a thermal imager. Three of the four wanted to put bait around. While they're inside your house, you're going to put bait outside. That makes sense. Somebody please explain that to me. 410-922-6680. We're going to go ahead and take a break and we'll be right back after these.
7: From the Fox 45 Weather Authority team, I'm meteorologist Justin Chambers. Temperatures will be in the upper 60s and lower 70s under mostly cloudy skies for your Saturday. We are tracking some showers, potential for a couple of pop-up storms on Saturday afternoon. Looking towards Sunday for Mother's Day, we'll be warmer, highs in the upper 70s, and could see a couple of more pop-up thunderstorms Sunday afternoon, widespread rain and cooler on Monday. From the Fox 45 Weather Authority, I'm meteorologist Justin Chambers for Talk Radio 680 WCBM.
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14: 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Designed it for that, has a 16-foot cord. Now, you don't put it in the room and walk away. A lot of people ask that. The way this works is if you have bed bugs or suspect them, it works on your suitcase, you can treat your car, you can treat your bed, your couch, your chairs, your clothes, your shoes, very big one. You can treat anything. And it's safe. Now you have to pick it up, it's like a vacuum cleaner, this is how I describe it. You don't turn your vacuum cleaner on and walk out of the room. You have to turn it on, fold it back, and start working. Push, pull, push, pull, push, pull. Same thing with this device, you turn it on, you pick it up, and you start to work. You don't push and pull, but you go 6 to 12 inches away from the target area, say the headboard or the footboard, and you just walk right, you just go right along it like you are using the flashlight. It has a light on it, but you're just looking really slowly. Hey, what's going on in here? If you see the bed bugs, you stop. And in 7 seconds, you'll see what will happen is the adult bugs or the nymphs, the babies, will physically grab whatever it is that they're on and flatten out. They're like, whoa, what is that? Just like us, if everything just starts falling apart, we all like crouch down like, hey, what's happening? We're looking around. What's going on? And in about 5 seconds, you'll see it start to flutter. It'll start to flicker. It looks like it's getting ready to fly. They can't fly. But what happens then, it completely dries out. It's dead, and then it goes, it just gets blown away. But the neat thing is when you hit it at first, it doesn't blow away. It's not that powerful. We had it in the beginning like a leaf blower, and all the bed bugs blew away. And you can't treat it as they're blowing away. So they got it. So what we did is we were able to back it down. They grab whatever it is that they're on so they don't run, and it kills them under 7 seconds. No chemical. Now, the success of this is determined by the success of you. It is a do-it-yourself kit. Now, we do offer a service. If you have a minor bed bug issue, we make this a part of our program. We have three options. One is the Hex Pro Mini, a do-it-yourself option. Or we can come out and take care of some. If it's a minor issue, we can take care of that. This does not work on a very moderate to heavy infestation. It'll kill them, but you're going to be doing it forever. So the second step, second tier of bed bug treatment is called biocide. Now, biocide is a natural fungus that we apply that's naturally occurring in your home now, but we increase the levels. It naturally kills bed bugs, but it takes about 2 weeks for it to dry and blossom and grow because it is a fungus. And it doesn't affect humans or pets, just bed bugs. And after a couple weeks of this going on, the bed bugs will come across it, and it will slowly lower the level of infestation in your home. Typically, it takes about 6 months before you go, cool, this is happening. And if you don't want to deal with 6 months or months, you just don't want to deal with it, we have thermification. Now, thermification is one treatment in one day with a one-year warranty. And it also includes the biocide on the back end. At least the first treatment is included. You can then go on it if you want to continue for as long as you want protection. It will prevent an infestation if your neighbors have them, or if you're at high risk of getting them again, or if you don't know and you just want to continue it. So we do have three ways for bed bugs to take care of you, and for three different, you know, budgets, whichever you want to do. Please, if you get bed bugs, the worst thing you can do, and tell your friends, this is just public service announcement, do not spray any pesticides or dusts. Here's why. Without going down the rabbit hole, look, they're resistant to all known pesticides. Yours, mine, theirs, it doesn't matter what you come up with. These guys are resistant to DDT, and we got rid of it, and everything we have now is below that. So it's not going to happen. Now, there are exterminators out there, and I've had the arguments with them. Hey, that's bullcrap. I can get rid of, you know, bed bugs within 6 to 8 treatments. Like, oh, really? And what are you going to tell the customer? What do they got to throw away? Oh, well, I'm going to tell them they got to throw away their mattress, their couch, their chairs, you know, wherever they're infesting. I want that out. And I'm like, oh, okay. And, yeah, I'm a lot cheaper than what you charge, Brian. I'm like, okay, cool. Yeah. How much is a mattress? How much is a couch? How much are all those things? How about the prep for that treatment, that spray treatment? Put all the clothes in bags, live out of trash bags for months while this is going on. All that pesticides, are we going to talk about that? Like, where are they being applied? I know you're not putting it on the bed, right? Because there's nothing labeled for the bed. Right? You're not doing that. You're not putting any pesticides where you're sitting and laying down, right? I know you're not. Not supposed to. Why would you want to? You want to get poisoned? Because that's what's happening. So many people are getting poisoned, secondary poisoning, through pesticides that have been applied incorrectly in the wrong place. Oh, but I treated the mattress, then I put a sheet on. Are you saying that the sheet doesn't absorb pesticide and hold it? Really? Then you're laying on that pesticide? No. No.
19: you can treat the sides of mattresses and box springs, the sides, with some, very few, I'm talking two, materials. Everything else is not designed to be on the bed. Now, if you're going to use a mattress encasement, that's cool, but that doesn't prevent bed bugs. It only zips up the ones that are in your mattress that you got when you zipped it. And they can stay alive inside that mattress encasement for almost 2 years. So don't open it. Don't wash it. Don't take it off. You take it off, you got to put another one on. Bed bugs are no joke. We got it down. One treatment in one day. We just did some our final testing yesterday, as a matter of fact, with the new equipment that's coming online for exterminators or people that want to get into the business. Wow. So impressed. It's amazing. And we'll have graphs out to show everybody. This week, I'll have it put out on TikTok. I'll have it put out on Facebook, on our website as well. It'll show thermification is not just heat, but it's thermal, high temperatures moving at a certain airspeed. And then, at the same time, we're removing all of the moisture. And when the moisture comes down and the heat goes up and where those two cross, that's thermification. And folks, it's happening in less than 15 minutes. We're able to kill bed bugs, all of them, and the eggs starting in 15 minutes. Now, the treatment typically lasts 6 to 8 hours, but you're done. One treatment. It's done. It's over. You don't have to wait weeks. You don't have to wait for this, that. There's no waiting. That night, you will sleep without bed bugs. Guaranteed 100%. 410-922-6680. We're going to take a break, and we come back. We got a little game to play.
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4: 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We're out there doing it. So going to have a little contest here real quick. Going to up it. Ashley's not here to control me and squish me. So today, got a trick question for you. $100 gift certificate. Good for anything that we offer. 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You can go talk to a realtor, show them this gift certificate. They'll let you pick out any house that you want. It'll go for free. 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So keep that in mind. 410-922-6680 if you want to play. What is the percentage rate of fipronil that we use at ATC Pest Control for our termite treatments? What is the percentage rate that we use for our termite treatments? I've said it many times, and I've said it today. 410-922-6680, $100 gift certificate, because Ashley's not here. I get to play. So keep that in mind. 410-922-6680. Carpenter bees are still out there. Excuse me. We treat them. We can treat the bees. We can seal the holes. We can actually fix the problem, meaning we can cover the wood or replace it with either aluminum or AZAC PVC. No painting, no cracking, nothing. So, you know, it's pretty interesting. And if you're calling in and you hear the correct answer, go ahead and stay on, see what happens. I'm feeling kind of frisky today because, again, Ashley's not here. So, all right, let's jump on the phones. We've got Mary. Mary, you have a guess for us for the percentage rate?
5: I'm going to say 100%.
4: 100% is not it. I'm sorry. It's not. 100% results, yes, but not the percentage rate. Okay. All right, thank you for calling.
5: Oh, bye.
4: Yep, bye. Yep, keep listening. Let's see, we got, is it Denise?
6: Yes.
4: Hi, you got a guess for us?
6: 1.25.
4: No.
6: Oh, okay, thank you.
4: Yep, all right. What'd she say, 1.25, yeah. Decimal points matter. All right, let's go, we got Bob. Bob, you got a guess for us?
7: Yes, 0.125.
4: There it is, Bob got it. Point 1 2

0: 5. So congratulations, sir. What are you going to do now that you're in a new tax bracket?
1: I'm going to have to pay more income tax.
0: There you go. Sorry. Sorry we pushed you over. Bob, please hang on. We're going to get your information. We'll get that out to you, sir, okay?
1: Thank you.
0: Thank you for listening. All right, let me put Bob on hold. But yes, 0.125 is the correct percentage rate for using fipronil for termites. Not 0.06, not 0.09. I think that's it. There might be some more, but that 0.125, the caller before Denise, I believe, said 1.25. That's a huge difference. That would actually ruin the treatment and create it, turn it into a, what do you call it? A repellent, which is not good. Not good at all. So congratulations, everybody. 0.125 is the correct percentage rate. Now remember that when you go and you get termites, and you're going to talk to exterminators, and they're going to be like, oh, 0.06. It doesn't work. Kathy, you have a guess for us?
2: Yes, my guess is 0.125.
0: That is not right. No, I'm sorry. It is right. It is correct. You are a winner.
2: Thank you.
0: You're welcome. Let me put you on hold, okay? And we're going to get your information and get that out to you.
2: Okay, thanks.
0: Thank you. I appreciate you listening. Everybody, I appreciate everybody for listening. We are... Kathy, you still there?
2: Yes.
0: Okay, I'm hitting the hold button. It's not happening. So we're going to force that hold. It still didn't work. Kathy, can you still hear me?
2: Yes, I can hear you.
0: Okay. All right. Well, I can't. My board is not letting me put you on hold. I'm sorry. And the producer's busy. So let me see if she can get you on the phone. She can't get you either. Oh, there we go. We got her. Hey, it took a village. We got Kathy on hold. Now she's being taken care of. Great. Appreciate everybody calling in and playing. Again, the correct answer was 0.125. That's very, very important. If you get any exterminator, if you're in California, if you're in Alaska, if you're in the Caribbean, I don't care where you are, if you're going to have a termite treatment and you're going to use fipronil, you have to get it at 0.125%. That's where it lasts 10 years. At 0.06, which is what everybody else uses, you get maybe 1 to 3 years out of it. And it's already at 50%. It's been diluted. So that's not good. Keep that in mind. Next year, this time, we're going to be talking about a new termite treatment. We're developing it. And I can't believe no one's put it together. I was telling Ashley, I'm like, this has got to be out there. Why are we coming up with this? It's kind of silly. But it's going to be the world's first do-it-yourself, proactive, live termite protection. Don't know what to call it yet. We're mixing peanut butter and chocolate together here, and it's going to be epic. So we are waiting for a little bit of BASF to finish developing a new product. They've been testing it for years. It's supposed to come out this spring. They're dragging their feet for whatever reason. I don't know. Not my problem. But when that comes out, we're going to put some other technology with it and make it our own and offer it to everybody as a do-it-yourself kit for termites, which we do not do now. For you to do it, I never like to promote bad things, but I'm just going to share this experience. I was on a do-it-yourself page for this termite material that we were looking at, and I'm like, I just want to see what they're recommending people do. Holy cow. And I know these people. And I'm like, what are you guys doing? They literally showed somebody a do-it-yourselfer mixing the termiticide in a 5-gallon bucket and just dumping it up against their house. They dug the trench 6 inches by 6 inches. But that's a violation of the label. They violated the label as they were filming the treatment. I'm like, you can't do that because you're supposed to go down the minimum of 2 feet. And they just did it 6 inches. Right there. So be careful of what you see online. Talk to a professional. Talk to somebody that's got experience. Talk to somebody other than a salesperson that's just looking at you as a sale. Talk to somebody who can articulate exactly what's going to be done, how it's going to be done, how they're going to clean, how they're going to treat, how they're going to apply, how are they going to leave your house when it's all said and done. And then what happens afterwards, guys? Very important. Just as important as what's happening beforehand and during. What does the warranty look like? What is the insurance process? What happens if I get termites again? Who's responsible? 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And don't take people's words for it. 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Miss Erin, our producer, thank you. Mr. Jason, our TikTok producer, thank you. Everybody, don't forget about your moms. Take her out. Do something nice. Talk to you guys next week.
3: Bye-bye.

0: I'm Mary Rose. The cruise ship caught up in a hantavirus outbreak is headed to one of Spain's Canary Islands.
1: The CDC says it is sending a team to the island. Dr. John Lowe with the University of Nebraska Medical Center says Americans from the ship will be headed to quarantine at their facility in Omaha.
2: What we've been called on to do is to support the U.S. In bringing back a group of American citizens back to the U.S. safely and to ensure that they're safely monitored.
1: Three people have died since the outbreak and five passengers who left the ship are infected. Authorities say the risk to the Canary Islands is low. No one on board is showing symptoms. I'm Jennifer King.
0: A fragile ceasefire appeared to be holding Saturday after the United States struck two Iranian oil tankers while the country that hosts the U.S. Navy's regional headquarters said it arrested dozens of people it alleged were linked to Iran's Revolutionary Guard. Attacks Friday cast doubt on the tenuous month-old ceasefire. President Trump tells reporters that the leaders of Russia and Ukraine have agreed to a three-day ceasefire and an exchange of prisoners.
3: So they're going to be transferring almost immediately 1,000 prisoners from each side. That's very good. Russia, Ukraine.
4: Plan to talk to them again and try to.
3: Yeah, I will. I'd like to see a big extension.
0: The mass exodus of New York's wealthy continues, correspondent John Scott reports.
5: Major Wall Street firms and prominent billionaires are relocating operations outside New York City in response to Mayor Zoran Mamdani's tax the rich policies. Critics warn the wealth flight will harm the city's economy and could lead to higher taxes for middle-class residents.
0: Critics, including real estate tycoon Steve Roth, argue Mamdani's approach is dangerous, predicting economic damage and future tax burdens extending to middle-class families. More on these stories at townhall.com.
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0: A number of ex-Big Ten and NFL football players are suing their former school over a doctor's alleged sexual abuse.
7: 30 former Ohio State football players, including some former NFL players, are agreeing to join a federal lawsuit against the university over the sexual abuse of student athletes decades ago by a team doctor. Rocky Ratliff, a lawyer in the case, said Thursday that the men have signed letters of agreement to join a lawsuit. Ohio State has fought lawsuits brought by former student athletes over its failure to stop abuse by Dr. Richard Strauss. Hundreds say they were abused by him. Ohio State says it has tried to reconcile with survivors through settlements, counseling services, and medical treatment. I'm Geffen Coolball.
0: Egg consumption is associated with a lower risk of Alzheimer's disease for seniors 65 and older. Breaking news and analysis at townhall.com. America's employers delivered a surprising 115,000 new jobs last month, despite an economic shock from the Iran war.
8: Hiring was better than the 65,000 economists had expected, though it was decelerated from the 185,000 jobs created in March. The unemployment rate remained at a low 4.3%. The war has caused the biggest disruption of global oil supplies in history and sent average U.S. gasoline prices surging past $4.50 a gallon this week. But the conflict hasn't done much damage to the American job market so far.
0: Correspondent Bernie Bennett reporting. Olivia and Liam are topping Social Security's annual list of America's most popular baby names for the seventh straight year. The newly released rankings for 2025 are based on Social Security card applications at birth. And the top 10, well, we've got Liam, Noah, Oliver, and Theodore. And on the female side, Amelia, Sophia, and Sophia. More at townhall.com.
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10: From the Fox 45 Weather Authority team, I'm meteorologist Justin Chambers. Temperatures will be in the upper 60s and lower 70s under mostly cloudy skies for your Saturday. We are tracking some showers, potential for a couple of pop-up storms on Saturday afternoon. Looking towards Sunday for Mother's Day, we'll be warmer, highs in the upper 70s, and could see a couple more pop-up thunderstorms Sunday afternoon. Widespread rain and cooler on Monday. From the Fox 45 Weather Authority, I'm meteorologist Justin Chambers for Talk Radio 680 WCBM.
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11: This is your president. 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
17: 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On this program, my message is different from what you normally hear on financial planning shows, largely because our concepts are different. Our emphasis is on preservation of your principal participation in market gains and a lifetime of income that you cannot outlive. Our planning prepares you for a retirement you can count on. This is what we do to ensure your hard-earned money is 100% safe from any and all market losses. We stay away from stocks, bonds, mutual funds, and variable annuities. 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Autopilot investing is critical to retirement success because you never know when the market is going to crash or we are about to sink lower. I don't know. You don't know. And for sure your broker doesn't know if he knew when the market was going to turn around. He would have known when to take you out of the market. Of course, a bear market could last for years. Can you really afford to wait several years or more after that just to break even? That's if you can ever get back to even. When we look at losing money in the market, it's more than just the value of the funds lost. It's also the element of time. And no one can place a value on that. The older we get, the more valuable the time is, simply because we just don't have the same amount of time left to live. That's what we address in our no market risk strategies, and here's how we address it. If you're never in a position to lose money, you don't have to spend time trying to make back your losses. 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Some of our contracts even have lifetime income accounts that guarantee compounded annual growth of up to 7% and also guarantee that you will never outlive your money. These gains are locked in and will never experience a loss due to market declines. And they always grow tax-deferred because taxes are another enemy of growth, causing losses to your account. Warren Buffett, one of the richest men in America, says there are two rules that every investor should live by. The first rule is to never lose your money. The second rule is to never forget the first rule. Losses of any kind are not allowed in our retirement preservation strategies with our no-market risk plans. You have the opportunity to gain when the market gains, but you do not lose when the market goes down. In fact, I can show you the possibility of gaining even during a losing market. You can never lose due to market losses. And this is guaranteed by multi-billion dollar, highly rated companies. So after a down market, you never have to take even more risk because you never had taken a loss in the first place. Once the market starts going up again, you get a nice portion of the gains. We have clients who have account balances that are 50% higher than they would have been if they had left their money in the market. It doesn't matter if 50% of your account equals $1 million or $50,000. It's still money you cannot afford to lose. It's important to remember that making money is not trying to get back to even. It's gaining while never losing money in the first place. We have penalty-free exits and tax-free rollover strategies to maximize your gains and remove risk of loss. 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
17: 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Someone is available to answer your calls now or any day of the week. It is possible to participate in the upside of the market and be 100% protected from market declines. I have products with contracts that guarantees that you will never see a loss because of a market decline and never experience any more guaranteed losses due to higher broker fees and charges. Also, I can show you how you can achieve annual compounded growth of up to 7% or more in a lifetime income account. If you could convert some of your current retirement savings into something that would never lose value in the marketplace and still realize gains from the market, would this be of interest to you? Is your money currently in the market? Are you happy with the huge amount of risk that you're taking? The reality is that the market goes up and the market goes down. Can you really afford to have all of your life savings at risk? Especially now. Many financial professionals agree for those retired or nearing retirement. No more than 10% of your funds should be at risk in equities exposed to risk of loss and 0% after 70 years old. Your average broker might scoff at this advice, but you don't hear your broker saying much when the market crashes. Too many of you have had the majority of your funds at risk. 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Our guaranteed retirement strategies ensure that our clients' accounts only continue to grow and never suffer market losses. 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In many cases, the performance of our strategies significantly outperform the market with no risk of market losses. 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They're more concerned about getting your money into a brokerage account or variable annuities so they can start charging you their high fees year after year. I believe it's my responsibility to keep fees and commission from eating away at your hard-earned money. Sure, I have to make some money, but I make my money from the financial companies that I represent. You will not be charged a fee by me, and you will not be charged a transaction fee by these companies. It's so important to keep your money safe from market losses and not let it get lost to fees and charges. Even a so-called small recurring fee of 1 to 2% in a retirement account can cost you up to one-third of the money you could have earned over time. That's because you're not only losing the fee year after year, but you're also losing the interest that that fee would have made if it had stayed in your retirement account. Fees destroy the miracle of compounding. You cannot afford to ever lose. You cannot afford to ever go backwards. If a fee helps you make money, that's one thing. But when a fee is charged, even when you lose money, how does that make you feel? Most people don't even know about the fees and charges that are on their accounts. I have seen accounts that have 3 to 4% taken out each and every year. No matter which way the market goes, I'm here to tell you that there's a better way. And if you'd like a lifetime income account that isn't wasted away by fees, that comes with upfront bonuses of up to 8% that will never show any losses, no matter how far the market falls, and has a minimum guaranteed growth of up to 7% for up to 20 years, then give us a call at 844-337-SAFE. 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
17: 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Now we're talking today about equity-protected accounts. What if you could lock in all the gains you have had over the years? If you were able to roll back the clock and put your money into one of our no market risk strategies, we could have guaranteed that your market gain participation would have been locked in so that your account would show gains, never losses. I'm not talking about making you rich here. If you were at or nearing retirement, thoughts of striking it rich in the stock market should be the farthest thing from your mind. I am talking about gain and retain. Building up your retirement in a predictable and dependable method that provides you with retirement money you can never outlive. Through our no market risk planning strategies, sometimes it doesn't register with my clients until they see their statement. They can see they're not taking losses when the market is down. I get calls from my clients all the time, and they are still in shock. How their money is safe from market risk and growing, and all their friends still in the market are on the edge of financial ruin and living in stress, not knowing what is going to happen next. Our clients aren't afraid to listen to the financial news on TV or see the headlines on the newsstands when they wake up in the morning. They don't have to run to the TV to see what is happening in the stock market. They understand that our strategy gives them safety and peace of mind. And then when they get their returns and see the gains, in spite of the fact that it was a volatile year, and they see they had gains that were 2 to 3 times better than what they were getting in their CDs. They get very excited when these clients get their statements. They call me and say, the market is going down, but I haven't lost anything, right? And I always enjoy telling them that's exactly right. That's when the light bulb goes on, and they can clearly see that their gains are locked in, and they don't have to worry about market declines, and that this is all done in complete safety from market volatility. Our prime directive, and it should be yours, is to always keep your money safe from market loss and always keep your money growing. 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I think you'll agree that this will help improve your average portfolio's return without any market risk. People ask me all the time if this is so good, why isn't everyone doing it? Actually, millions of Americans have well over $1 trillion dedicated to guaranteed no market risk and lifetime income strategies. When someone knows about the details of these strategies and how they work, they have a hard time not getting excited. It's just that most people don't know about them. Your typical broker doesn't want you to know about these products because they cannot make huge fees on them. Brokers even make their fees if you are losing money. And with these accounts, they cannot line their coats with your money, so there's no incentive for them to offer these products. Brokers might tell you they offer strategies that avoid market risk, but when you look closely, you will see high fees and risk to your principal investment. Most brokers will tell you that no market risk strategies are not good for you. What they're really saying is that they don't have high fees that pay the commissions your broker wants. The truth is that no retirement account is appropriate for everybody, but for a significant number of people at or near retirement, these products can keep money meant for retirement safe from market loss while participating in market gains. You make money when the market's up, and you lose nothing when the market is down. 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
17: Hello, and thank you for joining me on Safe Money and Income Radio. Here's a question I'd like to ask you. How much of your money is currently in the market? All of it? 50%? 80%? Did you make a conscious decision to have that particular percentage exposed to market risk? Or did it sort of just happen? Why am I asking? As I've said before, the markets go up and the markets go down. How much of your life savings is exposed to market risk is a very important consideration. That is why I strongly encourage everyone to think of their money in terms of red money and green money. Those terms may sound funny, but I believe they will help us understand a very important concept. Let me explain. Red money is money that we are willing to expose to market risk in hopes of a higher return. We accept the possibility of losses, even significant losses, in hopes of greater gains. Red money is exposed to upside and downside market risk. Green money is about safety and security. With green money, we are not willing to accept the risk of losses. So we are willing to accept a lower return in exchange for green money that does not have downside market risk. So if red money is exposed to upside and downside market risk, and green money has only upside market potential, which one is better? Well, that's probably the wrong question to be asking, because neither one is inherently good or bad. It all depends. The very important questions we should ask ourselves are, what percentage of my money should be in red money? What percentage of my money should be in green money? If you are at or near retirement, you should ask yourself if any of your money should be in red money. Can you afford to lose any of your retirement funds? Would you rather take two steps forward and three steps back? Or just take one step at a time and never take a step back? If you'd like to learn how to step forward and never backward, Call for our Safe Money and Income book and Safe Money and Income Information Kit that could change your financial life for the better. Our number is 844-337-SAFE. That's 844-337-7233. There is no cost or obligation. Red money is good for the young and the rich. The young have time on their side and can afford to lose money in the hopes that they will make it back in the future. The rich can afford to at least lose some of their money and still live comfortably. By rich, I mean those people who have adequate green money to guarantee they will always have the income they need and never outlive it, and still have money left over for red money. If you are at or near retirement, you should definitely be in the green, which is money that cannot be lost due to market declines. Many people believe that all retirement money should be green money. Personally, I think that makes a lot of sense. Many people I work with, regardless of age, want 100% green money because they know they can have upside market participation without accepting any downside market risk. Isn't it time for you to go green with your retirement? 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That's 844-337-7233. 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How about that? 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That's 844-337-7233, and we'll arrange to show you how it works. 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Think about it. The worry goes away. 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
1: Hello, and thank you for joining me on Safe Money and Income Radio. One of the first things we learn in life is our ABCs. We start with A, go to B, and C is always after B. In the English language, the order of ABC never changes. Unfortunately, many people approaching or in retirement apply the same sequence of letters to their investments. For example, you might say, my retirement accounts were at point A, now they're at point B, so obviously they are going to eventually be at point C. Let's explain this in numbers instead of letters. You might be saying, my retirement account had a value of 100,000. Now it has a value of 200,000. Since it doubled from point A to point B, it will obviously grow to $400,000 at point C. This is all speculation, of course, but what if you were able to guarantee your ABCs? 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That's 844-337-7233. Let's go back to our example. Your retirement account was at point A. Then it grew to point B. So obviously, if you draw a line from point A to point B, your retirement account will continue to grow on the same path to point C. We see this train of thought over and over again as we look at the history of investments. Point A, the beginning of the tech boom in 1995. Point B, the top of the tech boom in 2000. And yet so many people bought or held on to stocks at point B, expecting the stocks would continue to grow to point C. Here is another example. Point A, at the start of the housing price bubble around 1995. Point B, the top of the housing bubble in 2006. Yet people were still buying houses like mad just before the housing bubble crashed, expecting that they would continue to rise to point C. What crashes next? Precious metals? National debt? The stock market again? Who knows? All you can know is that just because your retirement account grew from point A to point B doesn't mean it is going to grow to point C. In fact, point C might be lower than point A if you're not careful. Wouldn't you rather have planning based on guarantees instead of assumptions? If you'd like to learn more, call for our free Safe Money and Income book and Safe Money and Income Information Kit. 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That's 844-337-7233. There is no cost or obligation when it comes to drawing conclusions about your retirement accounts. The process of thinking that just because my account started at point A, then grew to point B, so obviously it is going to continue to grow to some fictitious point C, has been proven to be a delusional concept. Just like all delusions, there is a clinical name for it. It is called the appeal to probability. The appeal to probability is defined as the assumption that something will happen because it can happen. Could housing prices continue to rise after 2006? It's possible. The problem is that many investors take what is possible, and they start to believe it is probable or worse yet, a certainty, adding fuel to the fire. There are plenty of people that contribute to this appeal to probability. Just watch the financial news on cable. When the market goes up, you can literally feel the energy coming from the talking heads on your TV. They are so excited and happy when the market goes up just 100 points in a day. It makes no sense. What does one day have to do with anything? How is one day of stock market gains going to help you guarantee that you won't run out of money before you die? Everyone is jumping for joy about something that doesn't mean anything all too often. One day of stock market gains, it's like a sugar rush after eating a candy bar. Lots of energy for a while, but in a couple of hours, there's going to be a crash. Wouldn't you rather count on guarantees than assumptions? 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Our planning is based on guarantees, not assumptions. Once again, our number is 844-337-SAFE. That's 844-337-7233. The appeal to probability when applied to games of chance is called a gambler's fallacy. Gamblers believe that because there is the possibility of winning for everyone, that it is probably because they will be the one that wins. After all, if a gambler didn't think his odds were better than everyone else, he would never bet on the stock market during the critical years of your retirement. Could also be called a gambler's fallacy. You know your fellow retirees are losing money, yet you think somehow it will be different for you? I mean, no insult here, but investing your money in variable products during your retirement is gambling. And unless you are extremely wealthy, you have to ask yourself if you can afford to come up a loser. Did you know that if your retirement account declines by 25% this year, it would need to grow by 33% the following year just to break even? If it declined by 33%, it would need to grow by 50% the following year to get your money back. If it declined by 50%, your retirement account would need to grow by 100% the following year, just to tread water. Why live through the stress of losses? And wondering if you will live long

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2: 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Stocks dropped 2% at the open.
3: Volatility, anyone? We haven't seen swings this wild in the stock market for 2.5 years.
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0: Hello, and thank you for joining me on Safe Money and Income Radio. Do you know what the definition of insanity is? According to Albert Einstein, it's doing the same thing over and over again, expecting different results. From the moment you started investing, probably fresh out of high school or college, it became very apparent to you that the market goes up and the market goes down. You have seen over and over again that every few years the market crashes, and sometimes it crashes hard for most of your life. You didn't really care. In fact, if you're like me, I wanted the market to crash back in my younger years. Why? Because it was a buying opportunity. 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Things are different now. The closer I get to retirement, the less cavalier I get towards my retirement money. The more I realize that I have very little or no time to recover from major market corrections. Corruption, uncertainty, and ups and downs of the market have not gone away. Give me a call anytime at 844-337-SAFE. That's 844-337-7233. 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Does this sound different than what you were being told by the financial shows and the brokers? 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The truth is that nothing has changed. Your portfolio was at risk when you were 25 years old, just as much as it is now. So what's the difference? 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Putting your retirement money in the stock market, bonds, real estate, variable annuities, or any other variable investment? 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The results will not be different. Your investments will go up and your investments will crash. What is different is that now it can happen when you are at or near retirement. If you are at or near retirement, it is time to stop the insanity and look at an option that is appropriate for retirement goals. Give me a call anytime at 844-337-SAFE.

0: 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That's 844-337-7233. Here is something crazy. Have you ever heard of something called a financial illustration? You probably have and just don't know it. When you go and see a financial planner that is in the business of risking your money, they might use their computer software to run examples of what could happen to your money. Sometimes these examples are based on historical data, and sometimes they are flat-out hysterical. I had a client the other day that showed me an illustration from their broker that demonstrated what would happen to their money if it continued to grow over the next 10 years at 12% compounded growth. Where do financial planners get the nerve to even print that on paper? What is even crazier is that I have never seen an illustration from one of those brokers that shows what happens to a client's money if they wake up one day and 50% of it is gone. Why not? Could that happen? You bet it can. And in fact, some of you today might be in that very situation. 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Today we have talked about the insane things you can do with your retirement. One is taking risks like you did when you were younger, and the other is believing hypothetical illustrative results from your broker. Why do they call it a hypothetical illustration? Because it is not real. The one thing all hypothetical illustrations have in common is that none of them are true. Yet for some reason, I guess it's human nature. People want to believe them. You want to believe that the 12% growth that some financial professionals illustrate will happen. Like I said before, here's what you should do. Ask your broker to make a report of every client he has and show you how much money he's made or lost for those clients. If you take all of his clients and he averaged that at least 5% growth after deducting all fees for the last 10 years, then they are a keeper. Chances are that after fees, commission, and market losses, there would not be a report he would want to provide you. The types of products he sells take fees and commissions directly out of your money. He is also not allowed, in most cases, to even offer the products that I work with, because they provide too many benefits and guarantees and don't provide ongoing year-after-year commissions. Most importantly, and probably the biggest reason, it is not his fault for failing to provide you with the results you want, is because he is trying to make a retirement plan that is invested in risky investments, do something that he has no control over. You should know that your financial professional has no clue what's going to happen to your money when he puts it at risk. Don't let him pretend he does. The only thing that is certain is that he will make commissions, even if you lose money. Call us now for an honest evaluation of your situation, and let us show you how to take the I don't know out of your retirement. Our number is 844-337-SAFE. That's 844-337-7233. Well, I'm about out of time for this week. If you're serious about your financial future, give me a call and together we'll get your retirement savings on the fast track to above average growth and safety. 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
1: 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Guarantees are based on the financial strength and claims paying ability of the insurance company. No information presented today should be acted upon without meeting with a qualified and licensed professional. Obviously, by calling us now, you are just taking the first step towards protecting your retirement. It's important that you read all insurance contract disclosures carefully before making a purchase decision. 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
4: News this hour from Town Hall, I'm Mary Rose. A fragile ceasefire appeared to be holding Saturday after the U.S. struck two Iranian oil tankers while the country that hosts the U.S. Navy's regional headquarters said it arrested dozens of people it alleged were linked to Iran's Revolutionary Guard. Attacks Friday cast doubt on the tenuous month-old ceasefire that the U.S. has insisted is still in effect. President Trump says there will be a three-day ceasefire in the war between Russia and Ukraine, along with an exchange of prisoners.
5: Hosting on Truth Social Friday, Trump said the truce would last from Saturday to Monday, saying, quote, I am pleased to announce that there will be a three-day ceasefire in the war between Russia and Ukraine. Russia had previously announced a two-day unilateral ceasefire to mark its May 9th World War II Victory Day on Saturday. Ukraine previously stated that it, too, had offered a truce, but this had been ignored by Moscow. Trump also wrote, talks are continuing on ending the war, adding that we are getting closer and closer every day. Bill Alexander, Washington.
4: The head of the World Health Organization is seeking to reassure worried residents of the Spanish island of Tenerife that they are not in danger from the anticipated arrival there of a hantavirus-stricken cruise ship. Saturday, he issued an unusual direct message to them saying he understood their concern, but that the public health risk is low. The Virginia Supreme Court has struck down a Democratic congressional redistricting plan that had won voter approval. Federal aviation officials are investigating after a passenger jet struck and killed a pedestrian on the runway at Denver International Airport. Officials say it happened late last night when Frontier Flight 4345 struck a person walking on a runway. The pilot aborted the takeoff and passengers were evacuated. More on these stories at townhall.com.
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7: From the Fox 45 Weather Authority team, I'm meteorologist Justin Chambers. Cloudy skies for your Saturday afternoon. Do have the potential for a couple of showers and an isolated thunderstorm as well. Highs into the lower 70s. Warmer on Sunday and a better chance for some more thunderstorms Sunday afternoon. From the Fox 45 Weather Authority, I'm meteorologist Justin Chambers for Talk Radio 680 WCBM.
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10: 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I am your host, Steve Summers, and I've got to tell you, we have got a fascinating show for you today. Now, if you're like most people, you may have noticed that when you hit 50, you kind of hit the wall. You know, between your joints, the heart, the brain, your eyes, your energy, you name it. Now, when you hit 50, you have to pay attention to your health. We all know that. So whether you're 40 or 50 or say in your 60s or 70s or even older for that matter, our guest today says he's discovered something that you can unlock the key to feeling better at any age. This is exciting. What is it? What are we talking about? Why do you need to know about this? Well, stay tuned. Dr. Neil Levin is on the line here. Dr. Neil Levin is a chiropractor. He's a nutritionist. He's a longtime advisor for Purity Products. Welcome, Dr. Levin. So great to have you back on the show today. This is a big story, isn't it?
11: Oh, absolutely, Steve. And let's cut right to the chase here. That discovery you talked about at the top there, it's krill oil, because krill oil is simply amazing for us. It's great for the heart, great for the joints, fantastic for the brain, for the eyes. I mean, I have people coming into my clinic every single day, and they want to feel better. I mean, they want to feel physically better, stronger. They want their joints to feel comfortable, but they want to stay mentally sharp. They want to keep that brain thinking like it did when they were younger. They want to protect themselves from coronary heart disease and maintain those flexible, healthy, youthful arteries for wonderful circulation. Hey, Steve, they want to boost their energy. And you know, why not? I mean, we deserve it. And that's what we're going to be talking about here today with this Krill Omega 50 Plus, which is the cutting edge combination, Steve, of krill oil, which is so fabulous for us. But we've infused the krill oil. Now, this is so important. We've infused the krill oil with the high omega 3 concentrated fish oil. You need to do that when you're dealing with krill, because krill just isn't high enough in omega 3. So many other important parameters and virtues, but you got to get that high omega 3 fish oil in there, and we've done that. So this is now the best of both worlds. But we didn't stop there. For the 50 plusers, we've added some vitamin D. We doubled the antioxidant power, and Steve, we actually increased the amount of krill by 67%. So this now becomes the finest omega 3 nutrient in the world, as far as I'm concerned.
10: This is very, very exciting. This krill oil sensation, I mean, it is all over the news, Dr. Neil Levin. Great studies are out there. Many experts are declaring that krill oil is better than fish oil. So give us this lowdown on this krill omega 50 plus formula.
11: Right. Steve, you know, if I told you, and we did talk about this before the show, that there's this one tiny pill that benefits the joints and the brain and memory, mood, coronary heart disease, wonderful for the arteries, makes your hair shine, great for the skin. I mean, what would you say to that?
10: Hey, where is it? Where can I get this stuff?
11: Right, and we have it. It's Krill Omega 50 Plus, and we're going to give it to everybody for free today. And that's really cool, because Purity wants everybody to try this, because they know they're going to see a huge difference. But get this, on top of that, for the first 1,000 people that call today, we're giving away a second gift, because I just demanded this. You know, when we're dealing with the 50 plusers, and hey, you know, if you're 40 and you feel like your energy is low, this is for you also. But for people 50 and over, we're also giving away free B12 energy melts. I demanded this because, hey, as we're getting a little older, we don't absorb that B12 as well, and I want you to feel the benefits from this Krill Omega 50 Plus. So I'm going to jack up those B12 levels for you today as well. You know, what a value proposition.
10: You know, when it comes to your health, it really is a win-win. This is amazing. I heard you say that this can actually reduce the risk of coronary heart disease. I mean, when you hear that, whose ears don't perk up after that? How exactly does that work anyway?
11: Right. Well, Krill Omega 50 Plus, remember, this is the combination of krill oil with the high omega-3, highly concentrated fish oil. So it's much higher in omega-3s than most krill oil formulas would be. So when we're dealing with the high omega-3 fish oil, we're talking about support for the HDL cholesterol, healthy, youthful, flexible arteries. That's so great for the circulation, heart muscles, strength, platelet activity, red blood cells that stay nice and soft and flexible so they can work their way through those little capillaries. Oh, what about triglycerides? That becomes so important. So this Krill Omega 50 Plus supports the heart in so many ways. And you know, the bottom line is we need to think about this, because as we're getting a little older, 50 plus, maybe mid 40s, certainly 60s and 70s, it's decision time. I mean, you know your body's not working the way it did when you were in your 30s.
10: Exactly.
11: The energy might not be there. You need to make a decision. Are you going to take it laying down and just let yourself get old, or are you going to do something about it? Are you going to stay physically active? Are you going to do the things you need to stay healthy? And getting these omega-3s, the krill oil, the vitamin D, the antioxidants makes such a difference. This is a game changer for anybody in that 50-plus age group.
10: Doc, this is absolutely great information. I know that omega-3s, talk about that just for a second, are best known for their cardiovascular benefits, and they're certainly also known as brain food. Now, we've discussed this in some of the past shows. If you would, touch on the brain benefits for our listeners listening out there today, and tell us why you say that supplementing with omega-3s isn't just a good idea for the brain, but an absolute necessity.
11: Oh, this is such an important point that you're bringing up. Absolutely. For brain health, we must get these omega-3s back in there. You know, when you think about omega-3s and you think about brain health and memory and mood and feeling sharp, you really want to single out the DHA component. That's the docosahexaenoic acid. You know what, Steve? Your brain is 60% fat by weight. And of that, 25% needs to be DHA. You know what I use an analogy in my practice? People understand calcium and bone health, right? If you don't have calcium in your diet and you don't supplement with calcium, your bones are going to get brittle and weak. You understand that, right?
10: Right, exactly.
11: That's what happens to bones. Bones need calcium for their normal strength and structure. Now, with the brain, it's the same. DHA for normal structure. We use this for one brain neuron to communicate with another, to build out the brain, to make the serotonin, the dopamine, all the feel-good neurotransmitters. So must have it, must get it back in there. So important. And with this krill omega 50+, we've increased the level of DHA because we've put the concentrated omega-3s in there. Now, with krill omega 50+, you're going to get 130 milligrams of DHA per serving, Steve.
10: Wow.
11: The leading brand of krill oil, you're going to get 24.
10: Excellent.
11: 24 in the leading brand, you're going to get 130 with krill omega 50+. That's why this is so incredible for the brain.
10: This is absolutely exciting. I got to tell you, though, during the last krill show that we did together, you totally shocked me, Doc. I remember this specifically. You said that...
11: Tell me, you got me on the edge of my seat. What did I say?
10: You said, and I remember, that the studies show that krill oil improves joint comfort in just 7 days. Now, if the benefits for the brain and the heart didn't perk my ears up, that certainly would. If you would, touch on the study and tell us how this works.
11: Right. That was a great study. In fact, that's the reason I started taking krill oil about 5-6 years ago. Mm-hmm. Pilot study, double blind, placebo controlled, exactly what you want to see out of the Journal of the American College of Nutrition. Now, participants got 300 milligrams of krill oil or placebo. Now, remember, in krill omega 50 plus, we're giving you even more. We're giving you 500 milligrams of krill oil, so even more potent. But the participants in the study that got the krill oil got some amazing joint benefits, Steve. Get this. In just 7 days, and you remember this from the last show, but yeah, in just 7 days, they were 28% more comfortable. That's a jaw dropper. When I read that, I immediately went out and bought my first bottle of krill oil. But after 30 days, they were 38% more comfortable. The researchers didn't stop there. They looked at flexibility of the joints. They looked at function of the joints. All improved. And I call this the krill oil advantage. So if you're out there and you're taking fish oil, well, fish oil is great. I mean, fish oil is in here. It's so important, but you're not going to get the same joint advantages just on krill. You're not going to experience this joint comfort benefit that we get specifically from the krill. And remember, in krill omega 50 plus, we've jacked up the levels of the krill 67% more. So in terms of dosage, fantastic.
10: That's big. That is absolutely big. Hey, I was on the website, and the testimonials on the krill omega 50 plus, they're incredible. I mean, people obviously love this product. I'd like to share a couple of my favorites here.
11: Sure.
10: Believer writes in, she's a female age 45 to 54 from Georgia. She rates it 5 out of 5 stars. She writes, "This has helped. Less grind on my knees when climbing up the steps. Beneficial to my overall health, both physically and mentally. I just feel better," is what she said. Also, Safety Susan, age 55 to 64 from Sacramento, California. She writes to 5 out of 5 stars. "I was a little worried about fishy aftertaste. However, I have not burped it even once." She goes, "I like it better than regular fish oil. The capsule size is smaller and it's easy to swallow." This is big. The capsule size being smaller.
11: You know, and I'm really glad you picked that one out, because Safety Suzanne picks out a very important point there. I don't think we've really harped on this enough, because people have trouble swallowing those huge horse pills, you know, those huge omega-3 pills, these are tiny. So this is why this is such a breakthrough. These capsules are so small and easy to swallow. Anybody can easily swallow them. But at the same time, we've increased the dosage of krill by 67%. We've boosted the antioxidant power. The vitamin D is in there. We supercharged the whole thing with the high omega-3, highly concentrated fish oil, so important for the heart. So, yeah, Safety Suzanne, she really nailed it there. I want to read a couple myself. This one in front of me, Blessed. She's in the 55 to 64 age bracket, Fort Worth, Texas, 5 out of 5 stars. She writes, I was experiencing brain fog. I couldn't remember things at work. Felt I was slowing down mentally. Purity was offering a free bottle. I've been taking it for a year, and I swear by it. I have experienced a difference in my brain and body. Good for you, Blessed. Let me read one more. Odie, 54, male in the 55 to 64 category, 5 out of 5 stars. He's from Canada. He writes, awesome experience. I started taking krill omega 50 plus about 5 weeks ago and have nothing but good things to say about it. I'm experiencing more benefits than I thought possible. The most noticeable is that I feel more mentally alert. I'm finding it easier to get out of bed in the morning. I feel satisfied with 6 to 8 hours of sleep. I wake up with an energy that I haven't felt in a long, long time. You know what? I'm not surprised at these testimonials at all because, again, I take this product myself. Mm-hmm. It's fabulous. My patients love the Krill Omega 50 Plus. They feel it in their joints. They feel it in their brain. They feel it in their energy, their circulation. They just feel better. That's what everybody tells me when they get in this Krill Omega 50 Plus.
12: Now, Dr. Neil Levin, talk for a minute, if you would, about the B12 Energy Melts, too. This is really an exciting addition.
11: So important.
12: You gave these away in our last Krill show as well. And the feedback has been absolutely overwhelming. People simply love the energy, the pep, the vigor they feel when they have their B12 levels restored with these. And now Purity's going to do it again. So 2 free bottles here today for the listeners. Tell us about this.
11: Yeah, remember, first of all the listeners today that pick up the phone and call are going to get a free bottle of this Krill Omega 50 Plus. Amazing with the krill oil, 67% more krill oil, the high omega-3 fish oil, boosting those omega-3 levels, so critical for the heart, for the skin, for the hair, for the eyes. On top of that, we added the vitamin D, so important, so pure, so pristine. But now, the B12 energy melts, why are they here? I said to Purity, I said, guys, we're dealing with the 50-plussers here. Even people of 45, 50, 60, 70, they're having more trouble absorbing the B12, and B12 is critical. Do you think B12? Think energy. If your energy is low and you're in your 50s or 60s, I mean, it may be a B12 issue. B12 helps the body to make red blood cells. We need that to carry oxygen to the tissue, so important for energy. 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
12: 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Now, Doc, I've seen these ads where they say that krill oil is 48 times stronger than fish oil. Is that true? Does that make any sense?
11: Well, you know, obviously these are the krill guys talking, right?
12: Right.
11: But you could look at it both ways. Let's get into krill in just a moment. But first, let's pat the fish oil guys on the shoulder, because, you know, you could say that the fish oil is better and stronger, but we're talking about the concentrated high omega-3 fish oil here, because it's higher in the omega-3s, the EPA and DHA that are so important for the heart, the brain, the memory, mood, your eyes, your skin, your hair, your nails. So in one sense, you could say, well, the fish oil is better. But in another sense, I have to hand it to the krill guys, because in terms of antioxidant power, krill oil is extraordinary. And it's because there's a molecule in krill oil that's naturally occurring called astaxanthin. And this astaxanthin, Steve, this is one of the most powerful antioxidants we've ever discovered. Steve, by one measure of antioxidant activity, it's 6,000 times stronger than vitamin C.
12: Wow.
11: So amazing antioxidant power in the krill. And now, as we're getting older, 50-plussers like myself, I'm 52, and we don't make as many antioxidants naturally. Our antioxidant systems are kind of slowing down, and at the same time, we're producing more free radicals naturally. This is why we call it Krill Omega 50 Plus, extra antioxidant power and extra krill. Remember, 500 milligrams of krill instead of 300, that's 67% more. Plus, the vitamin D, so important for us. And this is just an incredible value proposition. I have folks, they were going out and they were getting the krill separately and the fish oil separately, the antioxidants, the vitamin. You could spend $75 doing that.
12: No kidding.
11: You're getting it all for free today. This is the best of both worlds, this combination product with the krill and the fish oil. It's not one being better than the other. They're both great. And this is the best of both worlds.
12: You know, thank God for Purity products. I'm serious. Seriously, because when you think about where our food supply has gone and where we are today, we have to have something that allows us to feel better as we age, to age gracefully. It's amazing to me as we talk
11: about
12: this.
11: And that's why I love the way that Purity gives away the free bottles. Because, you know, people can be skeptical.
12: Sure.
11: They should be skeptical. But now they can be skeptical and they say, okay, you know what? This sounds pretty important. I'm going to give this a go. It's only going to cost me $6.95. And they get it and they try it out. And what they start to see, because it doesn't take long, remember that joint study, 7 days, 28% more comfortable. What they start to see is, hey, I'm more comfortable. I feel better. They notice their energy is better. And they realize, hey, you know what? This is important. And they tell their friends and they tell their relatives and they tell their loved ones. And Purity's been doing business this way for, I don't know, 20 years now. Let's look at one more. You know, this is a great testimonial by Gracie. 5 out of 5 stars, she writes. It works. I feel a difference in my joints after only 1 week. Also, you have the nicest staff. That's what Gracie writes. You have the nicest staff. People are going to appreciate working with Purity. They're a fantastic company. They put their money where their mouth is. They give out free bottles, and you try it, and you're like, wow, this is great stuff. Thank God for Purity.
12: Let's talk about the heart health for a moment. It's probably the single greatest concern that people face as they age. So anything that we can do to boost heart health becomes really a top priority. You know this, I know this, and those folks out there know this as well. And I know you mentioned earlier that omega-3s literally lower our risk of coronary heart disease. Do I have that correct? Because that's a big statement.
11: You know, absolutely. I mean, protecting the heart, this is what put omega-3s on the map back in the 70s. Dr. Dierberg discovered, you know, how protective they were for the Eskimos. Mm-hmm. By the way, he's a wonderful guy. I had lunch with him a year or two ago. Great conversation. But bottom line is, omega-3s protect our heart in so many ways. They promote a smooth, rhythmical heartbeat, important for the body's normal inflammatory response in the heart muscle, inside the arteries and veins. They promote those youthful, flexible arteries, so important for circulation. They promote healthy blood platelet activity, healthy red blood cell activity. They support a healthy blood pressure. That's very important. Triglycerides. So they do so much for the heart. So simply amazing cardiovascular protection with these omega-3s.
12: It just keeps getting better, doesn't it? 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
12: 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Doc, this study you sent me on this omega-3s and the memory is amazing. It seems that the participants taking omega-3s had some pretty incredible benefits here. When you talk about memory, that is something that kind of slips as we get older. Tell us more about this, would you?
11: Right. This was a great study, an important study, because what they did here was very interesting. This out of the journal Neurology, and what they did is they checked the omega-3 level in the red blood cells of women, 1,000 women, older women. So this is a big study, 1,000 women. Mm-hmm. But then again, 8 years later, and the women were on average 78 years old at this point, they did MRI scans of the women's brains. And what they found, Steve, this is so amazing, they found that the brain volume for the women that had higher omega-3 indexes, in other words, they had more omega-3s in their red blood cells, mm-hmm. the women that had more omega-3s in their red blood cells, they had higher brain volume. They were actually maintaining more of the youthful size of the brain. Their brains were bigger. You could see it plainly in the MRI measurements. That's really
12: great.
11: Cool. But not only that, there's a very important part of the brain known as the hippocampus, a very important part of the brain that facilitates learning, facilitates memory. And there was greater brain volume in the hippocampus for people that had more omega-3s in their red blood cells. That's how you can really measure how much omega-3 someone's taking in. So if you take omega-3s, you will raise your omega-3 index. We know this. It's a fact. You take omega-3s, you raise that up. So you want to have more omega-3s in your bloodstream. Very important. That's how it infuses into all the cell membranes, into mm-hmm. the joints, into the brain, etc. So take the Krill Omega 50 Plus. You get the krill oil, 67% more krill oil, so fantastic for the joints. You get the high omega-3 fish oil, vitamin D in there as well, astaxanthin for extra antioxidant power, and protect that brain, protect your memory, facilitate that quick, that youthful thinking that's so fun to have. When you feel sharp, when you feel like your brain is working great, you have that brain energy, it's more fun. It's more fun to be in a conversation. You feel better. You wake out of bed. You have that energy. You feel mentally alert. You feel alive. That's the way I want to feel. That's the way young people feel. That's why we put this in this Krill Omega 50 Plus. We want people to feel younger. We want people to maintain their youthful vigor and attitude. And that's what this Krill Omega 50 Plus is all about.
12: All right. I got to tell you, Dr. Levin, I take the Krill Omega 50 Plus. And one of the things that I absolutely love about the pill is that it's so small. I mean, it's so easy to take. and so much better than trying to swallow one of those omega-3 horse pills, you know, the bigger ones. Anyone can take these with ease, and that's what's great about it. Tell us, how did you supercharge this formula while at the same time shrinking the capsule size? How do you do that?
11: Right. It's so amazing. This is really a breakthrough, Stephen. I mean, for those of you that are picturing this huge omega-3 pill, it's not like that. These are tiny. They're so small, anybody can swallow these. My son, Corey, has trouble swallowing pills. He gets these down like they're nothing. They're much smaller. They're easy to swallow. 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
12: Right,
11: so
12: right.
11: 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Everybody's getting that. Don't worry. You're definitely going to get that. But if you're one of the first 1,000 callers, then you get the free B12 Energy Melt. So, no, we need to talk about that one more time. But I want you to get that, too, and I demand this, because this is Krill Omega 50 Plus. We want this for the folks. Hey, if you're in your 40s and you feel run down, it's great for you, too. But 50s, 60s, 70s, folks in that age bracket, they're not absorbing the B12 as well because they're losing some of the intrinsic factors in the GI tract that are responsible for absorbing the B12. So now you put the B12 Energy Melt on your tongue, tastes delicious, and it just gets in there and boosts up those levels of B12. What do you feel? When you boost your level of B12, if you had been low, you feel more energy because B12 helps make the red blood cells, carry oxygen to the tissues, helps burn your carbs for energy, great for the hair, skin, and nails, great for so many things. Steve, be one of the first 1,000 callers. 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
16: Thank you for tuning in. A great show ahead for you, so stay tuned. But before we begin, I'd like you to put on your thinking cap, all right? Can you name this nutrient? Now, nutritionists love it because clinical research shows it fights fatigue while promoting muscle strength and endurance. By one antioxidant measurement, it's 6,000 times more powerful than vitamin C. It's 800 times stronger than CoQ10. It can improve your depth perception. And millions of people in Japan use it every day to fight wrinkles and fine lines from the inside out. So what is it? What nutrient are we talking about? Well, Sherry Torkos is here to reveal the secret. She's a practicing pharmacist and author. She's written more than a dozen books on health, including the Canadian Encyclopedia of Natural Medicine. Welcome to the program, Sherry Torkos. Good to have you here.
17: Hey there, Mark. Thanks so much for having me. This secret nutrient that we're going to be talking about is called astaxanthin. Mm-hmm. And Reader's Digest, they featured it brilliantly in an article called The Latest It Antioxidant. Astaxanthin is a fountain of youth. As you mentioned, very popular in Japan, used mainstream for promoting beauty from within as a capsule. But here in North America, people just aren't as familiar with it. But listen to this. It has 60 human studies validating its efficacy. And as a pharmacist, this really caught my attention. And this nutrient is not something that you can get enough of in diet. It's found in salmon, mm-hmm. but you'd really have to eat a lot of salmon, like 5 pounds, just to get a good daily dose.
16: Well, so as much as I do that. Yeah, I love salmon, but I'm not going that far. Sherry, I didn't know that there were 60 plus human clinical studies in this specific natural form of astaxanthin that happens to be in Purity's Asta FX formula. Talked about Japan. Now, this is a capsule. This particular astaxanthin is all the rage for skin health, as they've been finding in Japan. Very, very interesting on so many fronts here, right?
17: Yeah, for sure. I mean, astaxanthin at just a 4 milligram dose, and that's the clinical dose that is in Purity's AstaFX formula, mm-hmm. is clinically tested and shown to fight fine lines and wrinkles from the inside, and millions in Asia take it daily just for that. And I don't want to get too technical here, but just one human study that I'd like to mention to back up these benefits. They used the exact same dose and the type of astaxanthin that's in Purity's product, and they discovered significant benefits for skin hydration, skin texture, smoothness, elasticity, reduction of skin spots, and there was even a reduction of redness and an improvement in the evenness of skin tone. So we're talking about big beauty benefits, and it works from the inside out, which is fabulous. Men love it, women love it, and it's really catching on here in North America.
16: It sure is. It's a really impressive list of clinical benefits for beautifying skin from the inside out. No wonder they love it there in Japan, and now we're learning about it here. But Sherry, I know you like to say the wrinkle-reducing benefits and the skin tone benefits are just part of this. That's just kind of the cherry on the top. What do you mean by this?
17: Well, you know, I talk to a lot of people in the pharmacy every week. So I work as a pharmacist, and I also get a lot of friends and family and colleagues asking me about their health. And many people are, you know, in their 50s, 60s, 70s, and they really like the idea of a supplement that can help to improve the appearance of their skin. I mean, we all want beautiful, youthful skin. But for most people, this really isn't the key benefit. What's at the top of the list when you ask people, like, what do they most want to achieve in their health and their wellness? They want something that will help to promote muscle strength, and they want stamina. They want to be able to do the activities they enjoy: golf, tennis, hiking, playing with their kids and grandkids. And this is actually patented for muscle strength. You know, people want energy to fight fatigue. They want to feel sharp. They're also concerned about their vision. They want to keep their eyes healthy. People are concerned about heart health, circulation, mm-hmm. immunity. Right. All of these areas, really, we're talking about staying healthy from the inside out. So, you know, when you think of it, the skin benefits are compelling, but to me, it's really just the cherry on the top.
16: Yeah, well, Sherry, you were saying that astaxanthin helps with endurance and performance against salmon loaded with astaxanthin. They perform these amazing feats of endurance. Astaxanthin is also found in high levels in the eyes of seagulls. Now, that's interesting. Humans bike faster when they supplement with a specific form of astaxanthin. So is there a common denominator in all of this, these kinds of bits of information?
17: Well, the research here is really clear. Astaxanthin is a molecule that fuels healthy performance, energy, stamina, strength. That's what we see in nature, and that's what we see in humans, too. It's like if you're getting older and you want an edge for strength, for energy, for youthful skin, to fight brain ankles from the inside out, but also to promote endurance and healthy vision. This is what you take. You take this AstaFX formula with a clinical dose of the right type of astaxanthin, and you really feel it. By one measure of antioxidant activity called singlet oxygen quenching activity, astaxanthin is 800 times stronger than CoQ10. And this was published in 2007 in a journal called Carotenoid Science. Another study found that astaxanthin is 6,000 times stronger than vitamin C as an antioxidant, again, in its singlet oxygen scavenging capacity. So it's incredible.
16: Well, I know Purity has a free bottle of AstaFX, just two little liquid capsules a day. That's all you need. And we're going to give out a special 800 number in just a moment for our listeners to take advantage of the free bottle offer. But before we do that, Sherry, Purity uses this natural form of astaxanthin, not that synthetic, cheaper form like you find out there on the market. This is really important as well, correct?
17: Yeah, you definitely need to do your homework when choosing supplements. And that's what I did. AstaFX uses 4 milligrams of the world's most clinically researched natural form of astaxanthin called Astareal.
16: Sherry Tarkos, pharmacist and author, is with us here on the program. Sherry, we learned today that astaxanthin is 6,000 times more powerful by this one measurement of antioxidant activity when compared to vitamin C. This AstaFX has so much power. Purity has something like 100 plus unsolicited testimonials on their website. And I found a couple that I especially enjoy. If I could read a couple of those, I think this is very interesting, if it's okay with you.
17: Sure, I think it's great to share feedback from people that are really taking the product.
16: Yeah, here's one from Ava in Texas. She gives AstaFX 5 stars, and she writes, quote, "After taking AstaFX, my son was visiting us and said, 'Mom, you look youthful. I'm a Purity Products customer for the last 3 years and will never go back.'" That's from Ava. Here's one from Nina in Ottawa, Ontario. She's in the age group 45 to 54, gives it another 5-star review. She says this, quote, "Since taking AstaFX, I felt so much better. My energy level, I would say, has gone from a 3 to a 10. How about that? She says, "So I feel energized whenever taking. My husband even noticed I no longer complain about housework. Well, I've talked about this amazing product to all my family and friends. I'm sure they see how well I look because I feel great from the inside out. I've even noticed my skin appears healthier, too. I feel like a fountain of youth." Now, that's pretty good stuff from actual customers who've been trying AstaFX. And Sherry, you mentioned before we started the show, you've been taking this product for yourself, and I know, knowing you for some time, it's worked very well for you, hasn't it?
17: It has. You know, I've been taking it for about 2 years now, mm-hmm. and people are often surprised to hear that I'm 50. They tell me that I look more like I'm 35, which is nice to hear.
16: Yep.
17: Mm-hmm. I do eat healthy, and I exercise regularly, but I'm also a strong believer in the benefits of taking research-based supplements. And I take AstaFX every day to stay strong, healthy, to keep my energy levels up, and for my skin, I mean, I want to do everything I can to stay youthful and to keep my body sharp and also to prevent some of those issues that can arise as we age.
16: Great information with Sherry Tarkos. We'll get back to her in just a moment. We're talking about AstaFX exclusively from Purity Products. 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We'll give you the number and the special offer again at the end of the show in a few minutes, but lots to cover today. We'll get back to it here with Sherry Tarkos. She's an author and pharmacist, and always great to have you on the show. Such great information, Sherry. Can you share with us a quick study or two to sort of back this up, highlight the science behind the elite astaxanthin that's found in AstaFX? Because I know there are, what, dozens and dozens of studies. Maybe you can pull out and highlight a couple of your favorites.
17: Yeah, for sure. So Dr. Mark Miller, he's a PhD, a biomedical researcher, he explains it well, and he's talking here about how free radicals compromise and undermine function and cellular performance in the body. He says astaxanthin is simply superb at negating this, as evidenced by clinical trials showing improved performance and accelerated recovery. In fact, research published in the Journal of Medicine and Science in Sports and Exercise found that those who took 4 milligrams of astaxanthin daily over 28 days scored better cycling times with greater output than those who did not take it. So they biked faster. Mm-hmm. I mean, remember this. Astaxanthin is one of the few fat-soluble antioxidants that can actually neutralize free radicals even at the site of the mitochondrial membrane. It's like cellular body armor protecting your cells, your joints, blood vessels, brain, heart, and organs on many levels. So listen to this, Mark. Mm-hmm. There are 14 clinical studies on astaxanthin for brain health, 7 studies on skin health, 14 studies on eye health, including research for depth perception and focus, 6 studies showing astaxanthin supports cardio function, 42 studies on healthy aging and cellular health. I mean, there's a ton of research on human performance, too, showing benefits for energy, stamina, and endurance. I mean, this AstFX, it's incredibly powerful and versatile. It helps you stay in the game of life, stay energized, active, alert, healthy, and even stronger.
16: That is impressive on so many levels. So much great information there. And I know this astaxanthin has about a dozen patents, too. I'm looking here. I see there's a patent for promoting eye health and reducing eye fatigue. There's a patent for inhibiting the expression of cytokines in cells, and a patent, get this, on composition for body fat reduction. There's one for improving muscle atrophy in older adults. Sherry, I'd like to be a little bit of a skeptic here. How can this one simple nutrient magically do all of this? How can this AstaFX give us so many benefits? I mean, really?
17: Yeah, I know. It sounds amazing, too good to be true, but it really is true. Many of the studies that I'm referencing here, they're available on PubMed. These are reputable clinical studies conducted by leading researchers around the world that really back the benefits of astaxanthin. By the way, muscle output is better with astaxanthin, too. And this comes from astaxanthin research published in the International Journal of Sports Nutrition, November 2011. This was another study done with cyclists. They took 4 milligrams of astaxanthin. It was a small study, but very positive, showing that cyclists improved their trial time by 2 minutes in a 20-kilometer bike race. I mean, that's a meaningful improvement in a race like this. And the researchers said that they also burned fat more efficiently, which makes sense. Based on this research, Purity can actually make the claim that AstaFX will promote and improve power output in your muscles. I mean, I tell people AstaFX in, strength and power out. It's transformative if you like energy. And this was found in other studies too, like one that looked at hand grip strength.
16: Oh, so much great information. If you're just tuning in, we're talking with pharmacist and author Sherry Tarkos here. I'm your host, Mark Larson. On this hand grip study that you mentioned, I understand this involved, what, a 12 milligram dose? And they saw a 93% boost in hand strength in people who struggled with, well, a tennis elbow. Now, that's a big deal. But our listeners might be saying, well, okay, maybe I don't play tennis. What about me? What does it mean for me, right?
17: Right. So think about this. A 93% increase in a person who has some repetitive stress in their elbow. It's an almost doubling in hand strength. So just think about all the things that you do in your daily life, picking up groceries, your kids, your grandkids, gripping the steering wheel of a car, playing golf or tennis, gardening or riding a bike. A doubling of grip strength makes a big difference. I mean, when you take astaxanthin, you get stronger, you feel stronger, you have more energy, endurance. If you play sports, you play stronger. So to me, it's really quite extraordinary.
16: That's great information, too. Now, Sherry, I want to share a couple more testimonials that caught my attention out of the so many right there on the Purity website. Again, these are unsolicited. These are from real people. Here's one from Rick. He's a male, age 55 to 64, lives in Naples, Florida. He writes this. What a great product AstaFX has been for me. After starting taking AstaFX, my workout and strength has increased as if I were in my 20s again. And I've only been on AstaFX for 2 months now. Can't wait to see the long-term effect. I look forward to taking AstaFX every morning for my afternoon workouts. I'll be taking this product for a long time. Here's Dee Dee. She's a female, age 45 to 54. She lives in Laurel Park, North Carolina. She writes this, quote, I've been using AstaFX for a month now. I can see the difference in my energy level. I now have more energy, feel better since taking this product. I can actually see a difference in my skin as well. I'm a smoker who has smoking lines around my mouth, but the lines have diminished about 50%. Overall, I am so thrilled with my energy level. I love this product. Just a couple of samples from the real people who have responded on Purity's website. And Sherry, I'm looking at the list of patents again on this astaxanthin compound. This is where the science, the research backs up what we're talking about. This is just flat out amazing. And now, Sherry, a lot of people out there are going to think what I'm going to say here sounds a little bit odd, but you said before the show, this supplement may even help people drive a car better or use the computer more comfortably. I mean, come on, how does this happen?
17: Sounds funny, but AstaFX may actually help in these areas too, and here's why. One of the interesting things about astaxanthin is that it's a relative of vitamin A, and we know that vitamin A is good for our eyes, good for vision. Astaxanthin is too. Astaxanthin has actually been shown to fight oxidation in eye tissue. Scientists did a study where they found a 46% improvement in a measurement called depth perception. Now, depth perception, that's our ability to determine distances between objects, or basically to see in three dimensions. And researchers, they studied a handball team, specifically looking at how quickly they could change focus. And guess what? The handball team that was supplementing with astaxanthin,

0: better with it. Your eyes are healthier. I mean, who doesn't love those benefits?
1: Again, we're talking with pharmacist and health author Sherry Tarkos about our free bottle offer from Purity Products, talking about Asta FX. So much ground to cover. Sherry, I want to get back to the skin benefits and this issue of wrinkle reduction. Not as a cream or as a lotion, but as a capsule. You take it orally. This patent also covers this. You say this ingredient is proven to reduce wrinkles, and not just by a little. We're talking a dramatic amount. What's going on with this?
0: Yeah, I know. It's fascinating. A huge benefit. People want to look younger. I know I do. And I've noticed significant benefits since I've started taking it. But it's the science here that really shines. The whole concept of taking oral supplements to improve skin health. Relatively new concept here in North America, but in Japan, this is mainstream. Astaxanthin is already one of, if not the most successful ingredients in a new class of products called cosmeceuticals, or supplements that you take orally to enhance the cosmetic appearance of your skin. So listen to this. In one study, they gave 4 milligrams of astaxanthin, which, by the way, is the actual amount you get in Purity's AstaFX. And the skin benefits were dramatic. Within 6 weeks, every single person in the treatment group, 100% of participants in the study, reported that their skin had improved significantly. Everybody got results. Fine lines, hydration, elasticity, all improved. Listen to this. The participants experienced about 50% improvement in dryness, moisture, roughness, elasticity, fine lines, wrinkles, even age spots were significantly diminished. And this is literally in line with the best, the highest quality, and the most expensive topical products, the lotions and potions that we put on our skin. And again, AstaFX, it's exclusive to Purity Products.
1: 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This double free bottle offer is not available in stores or online, only direct through today's special radio offer line. By the way, limit one free offer per household, please. Now, Sherry, for people who are just tuning in, one of the many highlights we covered earlier on today's program is just how revolutionary this special Purity Astaxanthin is for redefining aging skin. And Astaxanthin works its magic inside the body in areas like endurance, stamina, energy. These are so many of the inside-out benefits the people will feel. And in fact, what will they feel when they start taking AstaFX?
0: So the reason you need to give this a try is because the benefits are real. The science is very compelling. Over 60 clinical studies and patents. I mean, the product is impressive and it really works. This is a product where you will actually see and feel the benefits after taking it a month or so. The cosmetic benefits for your skin, we just mentioned a minute ago, really incredible. I've been taking it myself and I see a huge difference. Others have noticed too. People are always saying to me, you know, what do you use on your skin? What are you taking? And, you know, I tell people what you put into your body is just as important, if not more so, than what you apply to your skin. And think about the vision benefits, really unmatched by any other nutrient or supplement out there. It targets tired eyes, eye strain, and it helps improve eye focus and depth perception. It's great for circulation, energy, muscle strength, and endurance. You can literally boost your strength. As we age, this is crucial. It helps you enjoy life and stay in the game. And it can even help with recovery after exercise. Next, astaxanthin has the ability to fight fatigue and support mitochondrial function. So that means cellular energy and ATP support.
1: Now, Sherry, didn't you mention before the show that astaxanthin has the ability to assist body burning fat for energy? I understand they're even looking at this as a weight.

0: loss and weight management ingredient. This is pretty fascinating in itself. Talk about what we're seeing in some of these initial studies on dieters.
1: Sure. You know, research has shown that astaxanthin can actually help promote and enhance fat metabolism. That's one of its unique benefits. It can actually help your cells burn fat more efficiently. Researchers did an 8-week study where they gave a group of middle-aged women 12 milligrams of astaxanthin. They had them do a little exercise, and these women experienced a reduction in body weight, and it was almost all fat, which is fantastic. Now, I don't want anybody to misunderstand here. It's not a magic weight loss pill by any means, but certainly this early research suggests that this can be a useful tool in addition to exercise to help you burn a little extra weight.
0: Now, Sherry, just a few moments left before we wrap up the program. I want to take a quick step back for a moment. I know we have this great free bottle offer today. We're talking AstaFX from Purity Products, and we'll get to that offer as we wrap up the program. Free bottle of AstaFX for all of our listeners. Again, it promotes healthy vision, skin, muscle, fights wrinkles like no other. And most of us have just never heard about all of this until today. So tell our listeners again how astaxanthin compares to other antioxidants or phytonutrients that are out there on the market right now, because this is truly unique, isn't it?
1: Well, you know, from an antioxidant perspective, the healthy aging perspective, astaxanthin is up to 6,000 times more potent than vitamin C in its singlet oxygen quenching capacity. That should be enough to get everybody excited. There's really, you know, something in this for everybody. With AstaFX from Purity here, you get to see the amazing power of astaxanthin for yourself. It's the king of the carotenoids, and very few people are aware of its benefits. And I think millions are missing out on it because they just aren't aware of this incredible evidence-based nutraceutical.
0: And I know it may sound too good to be true for some people, Sherry. What do you say to any skeptics saying, come on, does it really do all of this?
1: Well, I'm a pharmacist, and in my training as a pharmacist, I'm trained to look at the science and to see what the science says. And the science on astaxanthin is very clear, backed by over 60 clinical studies, and many of these studies are accessible on PubMed, so you can check them out yourself. But the key takeaway is this. The benefits are real, the cosmetic benefits, the endurance benefits, the strength benefits, the vision benefits, circulation, cardio. The product really works. I mean, the science is so strong. I see the difference in how it makes my skin look and how I feel. I feel stronger, healthier, and I encourage folks to give this a try. With this free bottle offer from Purity, there's nothing to lose and so much to gain.
0: Such great information, wonderful show, and always good to talk with you, Sherry. Thank you so much for joining us today.
1: Thank you.
0: Sherry Tarkos, who's an author, she's a practicing pharmacist, she's written more than a dozen books on health, including the Canadian Encyclopedia of Natural Medicine. 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

0: All, I'm Mary Rose. A fragile month-old ceasefire appears to be holding in the Iran war as diplomacy continues, and Iran reviews the latest U.S. proposal. Bahrain hosts the U.S. Navy's regional headquarters and says it arrested dozens of people that alleged were linked to Iran's Revolutionary Guard. Washington on Saturday awaited an Iranian response to its latest proposal for a deal to end the war, reopen the Strait of Hormuz, and roll back Tehran's disputed nuclear program. So health officials in several countries are contact tracing, trying to identify and follow people who may have come in contact with passengers who got sick or died. At a news conference, Dr. Michael Wadman, chair of emergency medicine at the University of Nebraska Medical Center, says a group of Americans coming from the hantavirus-stricken ship are headed to their special unit in Omaha.
1: We have protocols in the quarantine unit that provide for safe care of these persons, including just all the activities of daily living so that they can, you know, have a comfortable stay, but also have it in an area that's protected and limits spread of pathogen.
0: President Trump's Religious Liberty Commission is preparing to make recommendations after more than a year of hearings. Bob Agnew reports.
2: Commissioners have spoken about their priorities, which largely reflect the conservative, evangelical, and Catholic membership. One idea is to increase avenues for religious expression in public schools and other public settings. Another is making public money more available to religious organizations. And there's a push to allow for religious-based exemptions from some regulations and classroom lessons. Bob Agnew reporting.
0: The NTSB is investigating a runway death at Denver International Airport. Officials say it happened late Friday night when Frontier Flight 4345 struck a person walking on a runway. More on these stories at townhall.com.
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0: Google has reached a $50 million settlement in a class action lawsuit with a group of black employees.
4: The settlement includes a commitment to equity measures but does not admit liability. Plaintiffs April Curley, Ronica Lewis, Raina Reed, and Desiree Mayon were joined by other former workers from New York and California. The lawsuit claimed Google shunted black employees into lower-level positions, hazed interviewees, and that hiring managers deemed black candidates not googly enough, a dog whistle for racial discrimination. In a statement, attorney Ben Crump says the case is about accountability and that the settlement sends a clear message across Silicon Valley and beyond that companies must ensure fair treatment of black employees at every level. I'm Jennifer King.
0: A new study is suggesting that frequent consumption of eggs could be linked to a lower risk of Alzheimer's disease among older adults. The study was conducted by researchers at Loma Linda University in California. Breaking news and analysis at townhall.com. Spring cleaning isn't just for homes.
5: 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Start by deleting old photos and